0: Policy Institute. Costco is getting into the Medicare business.
1: The wholesale giant is partnering with nonprofit insurer Scan to bring Medicare Advantage plans to two states and a Medicare supplement plan to a third state. The new Medicare plans won't come with a Costco membership thrown in. That isn't allowed under federal rules. The plans will be sold in Costco stores and through traditional channels like insurance agents and websites. Whether or not you qualify for these plans will depend on the final plan design, the approved service area, and the type of plan offered.
0: ABC's Rebecca Jarvis. The 2026 World Robot Conference is underway in Beijing. Organizers say about 3,000 products will be featured during the five-day event, including robots that can dance, fight, and even play ping pong. Dave Packer, ABC News.
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0: And welcome back, George Norrie, along with Todd Elliott, as we talk about his life as a farmer and a magician as well. Do you find, Todd, that being a magician and a farmer makes you appreciate this planet a little bit more?
1: I feel like using magic is a good way to remember that we live in an enchanted world, that there it actually is a pretty mysterious place, that there actually is divinity and intelligence at all levels, from the level of the nature and the soil and the plants and the animals, all the way up to the stars and the heavens. And when we use magic, we are connecting all those things together for our benefit. So yes, I do believe that, what was the question again? That magic
0: makes you appreciate the planet.
1: Absolutely. Absolutely. Makes me appreciate the cosmos as a whole.
0: Fascinating.
1: Yeah, stuff. It makes me feel like I'm a part of it. I feel like I'm standing in the middle. I'm standing with my feet on the earth, my roots in the underworld, my head is in the heavens, and I am connected to everything. It's a pretty good feeling.
0: Do you think you needed magic or farming to appreciate that?
1: I think it really helps. I think it really helps you feel connected to something larger than yourself. It is my way of doing it. I think there's other ways. I think that people can get that sense of connection from any number of spiritual practices or simply by taking a walk in the woods or something like that. But for me, it's the kind of person I am. I enjoy practicing rituals and talking to spirits. It makes me feel connected. It makes me feel like I live in a world that's not just ordinary, that's extraordinary.
0: If you could wave a magic wand, what would you fix on this planet?
1: I would really like people to treat the earth as if it were divine. I mean, it is divine. I believe it's divine, but I would like people to stop taking so much from nature as if nature didn't matter. I think we're getting to the point where we can see the consequences of that, of all the fossil fuels that we're burning, all the farmland that we're taking out of production to put solar panels and data centers and parking lots and houses and urban environments. We're gonna run out of land to grow our own food on, which is critical. We're tearing down forests. We're just treating the earth as if it were an endless supply of resources for us to use. And it actually has its own life, its own value, its own intelligence, its own beauty, its own divinity. And we need to start acting like that. So if I could change one thing, and that's a big thing. And I really hope my book makes a contribution to changing that, to people seeing nature as sacred.

0: to keep groundhogs, rabbits, deer away from eating up my garden because they made a mess of it. I can't even plant a big garden. I have to keep everything in planters now.
1: Well, I definitely do. I have problems with animals here, too. And I feel like I did find a spell in one of these books that I have that was specifically to keep animals away. And I did it a couple years ago. You wrote something down on a piece of parchment and you displayed it at the field that was like a, you know, it was like a prayer asking, you know, God or whatever to keep the animals away. It was pretty interesting. And there actually is a ritual to dispel pests in the Roman Catholic Roman ritual. So that's interesting. Even religious people have something for that. For myself, I like to petition the gods that are sort of in charge of wildlife, like Diana, the Roman goddess of the forest, or Artemis, her Greek counterpoint, or the Greek god Pan, who is in charge of wildlife, or the Celtic god Cernunnos. And I try to do a petition to those entities and make them an offering and in a ritual setting and do a prayer that way to try to keep them, because I believe they're in charge of the animals. And that's one way of doing it. We also, in astrological magic, we have talismans that you can make that, those are more complicated that can, you find a time. So there's like also the sign of Capricorn sort of is in charge of, wild animals, make a long story short. So you would work with that sign when it was, you would work with that sign to discourage animals. Basically, you would put that sign rising, or the moon maybe in that sign and rising, and you would do a petition or a talisman then to keep the animals away. So there's a number of approaches.
2: And I assume, Todd, you want to do it without hurting the animal.
1: Oh, absolutely. What we're trying to do is to sort of discourage them on a on a subtle and energetic level. There's also, I have done talismans to try to get rid of ticks. We have a lot of ticks here. And my wife actually got Rocky Mountain spotted fever and got really sick a few years ago. So we have some really bad ticks here. And I did a talisman to discourage the ticks. It wasn't one of my great successes. We still have a lot of ticks here. But there are things you can do. I'm having a little better time with animals this year. I don't know why. So maybe the spirits of the forest are finally listening to me and keeping their creatures out of my garden a little bit. I hope that helps. You really definitely have to try to get rid of them in physical means too, like with fences and chicken wire and things like that.
2: All right, let's go to Ruth in Maryland. Hello, Ruthie. Go ahead.
3: Hi, George and Todd. Thank you so much for taking my call. And Todd, I was going to ask you about your offerings. What do you use for offerings besides, I think you mentioned cream, but I was wondering, do they actually take the offerings? And just now what you guys were talking about, the animals, I kind of feel like I've been leaving offerings in the woods. I've been feeding a fox in the woods to keep it out of the campground so it won't eat the cat food, come over here and eat the cat food, and seems to be working. But anyway, do they actually, what kind of offerings do you use, and do they actually take them, Todd? Thank you.
1: Well, I think they take the spiritual substance of the offering, okay? So in the old world, in Ireland, Scotland, places like that, the traditional offering to leave the fairies was milk or cream. And you're never supposed to drink it afterward. If you make an offering of food or drink, they do not take they don't take the physical offering. They take the spiritual substance of it. I'm sure a cat or a fox or something like that will come up and lick up all the cream and you'll find it gone. But, that doesn't matter. What happens to the physical offering? You can throw it away when you're done. If it sits there and gets kind of yucky, you can just respectfully dispose of it. For myself, on my place, I

0: is corn for cornmeal, and in North America, traditional spirit offerings for the indigenous people were cornmeal and tobacco. So on my farm, I raise corn for cornmeal, and I raise tobacco just a little bit. And so I like to use those. I also like to use beer, coffee, sometimes liquor. I moonshine or whiskey or something. I don't drink myself, but I do occasionally get a hold of some liquor or some beer or some wine to pour out libations. Pouring out a libation on the ground for earth spirits is a typical practice. So I do that. I did some working to try to get some rain, and after the rain came through, I promised the Germanic thunder god Thunor or Thor, that I would give him an offering every Thursday of a beer for 6 weeks. So I did that. So it's just whatever you have. I do like to use things that I grow or make myself. Flowers are another good option for certain deities and certain spirits. If you grow it or make it yourself, I like to use cornbread too. It's more powerful. But sometimes buying something is also sort of a sacrifice because you spent some of your money. Some people actually leave coins out. There's just any number of things. But my preferred offerings are tobacco, cornmeal, and like beer, alcohol, or food. Like another typical offering, since we do farming and we raise vegetables and crops, is your first fruits, like the first crop of something. Like so for the Celtic holiday of Lunast, which is August 1st, or Lammas, people would leave their like their first grain that they would harvest. So I took some ears of corn down to my like altar in the woods and left some for the spirits. If there's searches that you can take. I hope that answers your question.
1: How often, Todd, do you tap into the godlike figure?
0: I call upon the gods every day at some point. That our days of the week here in English speaking countries, we have Sunday, Monday, Tuesday, Wednesday, Thursday. All of our days of the week have a god that rules over them, or a planet. So our gods, our days of the week in English are named for the Germanic gods. So we have two: the Germanic god, or Tyr, the Germanic god of war; Woden, or Odin, is Wednesday; Thor is Thursday; Freya is Friday, so the goddess of love. Saturday is Saturn, of course, the Roman god, and Sunday is the sun, and Monday is the moon. So on those days, for instance, it's Wednesday. Very early in the morning, Wednesday. So on Wednesday, I always pray to Mercury. Mercury's in charge of Wednesday, or Hermes. And Wednesday's a day that you would do prayers for your business, for your communications, for that's important in the radio business. So it would be a good day at sunrise on Wednesday to offer up a petition to Mercury, the planet and the god in charge of communication. I said a little prayer to him before we started here that I would have some good words and good things to say. I hope it's working.
1: Let's go to Drew in Oregon. Welcome to the show. Hi, Drew.
2: Hey, thank you for taking my call.
1: Sure.
2: Could you ask your guests to explain crop circles? And if so, has any crop circles ever been created for anyone using agrarian magic, like the crop circles on the 11th and 18th of July 2026? And I do have a follow-up question.
0: Okay. I don't know anything about crop circles. I think they are really cool. My crops are so small that I've never had any form in my crops. I would love to see one. That is a really interesting question. I want to hear more about what the listener has to say. But no, I don't. That is not part of my practice, but I do think it's fascinating.
1: And let's go back for his follow-up. Go ahead, Drew.
2: Yes, my follow-up question is, when the volume of a sphere around an object reveals details about an object like a 1D8, as you see in the crop circle in July of 2026, Could this be a message to an individual among us? And thank you very much.
0: Well, like I said, it's outside of my realm of experience and knowledge, but I do think it's really fascinating. I think from what I understand, I think crop circles are way too vast and way too intricate to be made by people with boards and strings. But I don't know how they're made or what messages they hold for humanity. But I would like to learn more.
1: Next up, let's go to Marie in Dayton, Ohio. Hello, Marie.
3: Hi, Todd. Blessed be. And
0: hi, Marie.
3: It's so wonderful to hear someone else like myself that has the pagan belief system. It's so refreshing. I have a comment and a question. I too grew up Catholic, Presbyterian, Baptist, and my husband introduced me into my pagan belief system, which I love. And I'm 72 years old, and I love it. I do full moon rituals. I let Mother Moon bless the water. I set it out overnight, and I drink it the next day because Mother Moon is my source of life, light, and love. And I do talk, and I sit outside at night, too, like yourself, and I sit and I listen because there's so much to listen from Mother Earth. I just wanted to ask you, do you ever talk to, I hope I'm saying this right, Cornius or Odin? And I'll take my questions off. I mean, the answer's off the air. Blessed be, Todd. Thank you.
0: I didn't get the name of the first spirit. I have talked to Odin before. You know, it's funny. I do work with the heathen gods, the Germanic gods, some, and I'm not confined to any one pantheon. I consider myself an eclectic practitioner, but one time I called to Odin in a ritual, and this is a notable, I get coincidences like this, and I called to Odin in a ritual, and I said, "Oh, Father, can you hear me?" And at that moment, it was even slightly overcast, an incredibly bright meteor streaked across the sky, and I shouldn't have even been able to see it, but it just happened to pop through a hole in the overcast. So I thought that was really weird. I feel like some of those gods are very accessible, and very easy to talk to, and they give you signs, and they can really hear you and do things for you. So as far as Odin goes, I think he's pretty responsive. And I do work with him. I work with Mercury and Hermes a little more, which are the Greek and Roman versions of that sort of energy, that sort of current. But I do work with Thor or Thunor because as a farmer, rain and thunderstorms are very important to my life and my livelihood. I'm glad to hear you're sitting outside and under the full moon. I'd also do full moon rituals, new moon rituals. I try to sit outside and, like you said, just listen and tune in. And you should check out my book. I have a little bit in a chapter in my book about moon water and its history and a ritual for making it. Sounds like you already know what you're doing, but you might want to look into that too. I've got a couple chapters on working with the moon.
1: The other person she was talking about was the centurion from the New Testament, Cornelius. Unlike the Cornelius who listens to our program quite regularly.
0: Oh, no, I've never worked with Cornelius from the New Testament. I did have a I have worked with saints before. I've had some interesting experiences working with saints. So sounds like we're about to take a break.
1: Yes, sir. We'll be back to wrap things up with you, Todd, in just a moment on Coast to Coast AM.
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1: From the KFGO News Center, I'm Tommy Fox. Mankota Power Cooperative is hoping to revive its stalled carbon capture project by adding a business partner in the possibility of using CO2 to produce more oil in North Dakota. North Dakota's Clean Sustainable Energy Authority recommended yesterday approval of $205 million in loans for the partnership, $45 million for Mankota, and $160 million for Reliance Carbon Capture, which will build and own the carbon capture facility. The State Industrial Commission would have to provide final approval. In a presentation to the authority, company officials said the new project, called Project Tundra, reduces financial risk for Mankota and the co-op's members and brings in new expertise with Reliant. The new partnership should shorten the construction schedule from 5 years down to about two, cutting costs. Mankota says it will make a final investment decision on Project Tundra sometime next year. A 63-year-old Oakwood, North Dakota man is dead after a rollover crash in Walsh County. The North Dakota Highway Patrol says last night at around 7, the man was heading south on Walsh County Road 4 north of Oakwood when his van left the road and rolled. Troopers say the man was not wearing a seatbelt and died at the scene. The crash is still under investigation. The Walsh County Sheriff's Office, Grafton Fire, and Valley Ambulance assisted the Highway Patrol at the scene of the crash. Multiple buildings were evacuated after a gas leak in downtown Fergus Falls this morning. Fire Chief Ryan Muchow says police and fire departments were notified of a gas line hit in the 100 block of North Mill Street. Crews found a two line that had been hit by construction crews. Buildings along the north side of Lincoln Avenue between Mill and Court Street were evacuated and the gas lines were shut off. And a family-run zoo in Otter Tail County could soon close its doors. The owner of Trowbridge Creek Zoo in Vergas says years of declining attendance have pushed the operation to the brink. Dustin Ebersviller says the financial pressure of caring for animals and maintaining the facility has become overwhelming. He adds small zoos have only about 3 months each year to earn enough revenue to support animals year-round.
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1: Taking a look at your KFGO Weather Center forecast from Chief Meteorologist Tom Szymanski. Tonight, partly cloudy, chance for showers and thunderstorms, low of 62 degrees, winds becoming southeast under 13 miles per hour. Tomorrow, partly sunny and becoming breezy, slight chance for showers and thunderstorms in the morning, high of 87. Southwest winds becoming northwest and increasing to 14 to 29 miles per hour. Friday, partly sunny, high of 85, low of 60. Saturday, mostly sunny, high of 82, low of 56. And Sunday, partly sunny with a high of 84. 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
3: Whether it's physical activity, obesity, diet, smoking, low on hormones, stress, sleep disorders, or your age can be supported by reducing inflammation and aiding the body to heal itself appropriately. 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

0: And welcome back to Coast, George Norrie with you, wrapping things up with Todd Elliott. The Cunning Farmer is the name of his book, Agrarian Magical Practices, Mythology, and Folklore. 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
0: Excellent. Thank you, Todd, for being on the program. And take care of yourself. And good luck with the book, The Cunning Farmer, which is available where most books are sold, especially Amazon. What would you do if you were on a drive and found yourself surrounded by several Bigfoot-like creatures? That happened to Wes Germer and his brother. Have a listen.
2: Now, back in November of 2012, Wes Germer and his brother Woody were surrounded by several Sasquatch-type-looking creatures of the foothills of the state of Washington. The encounter, of course, changed both their lives. He decided to start a podcast. It's called Sasquatch Chronicles. It allows others to come forward and share their encounters, too. And since this episode, he has been researching and investigating reports from eyewitnesses all over the place. He's with us for a couple hours tonight on Coast to Coast. Wes, what a great story. Welcome to the program.
3: George, thank you for having me. I appreciate it very much.
2: So back a couple years ago, you and your brother were out there in the foothills, expected just a normal day. What the heck happened?
3: Well, what had happened, George, is my dad had died of cancer, and he had passed away 4 months prior to us having this encounter. And that week, my grandfather had passed away. I was out of work. My brother wasn't working a whole lot. And he had come over one night back in November of 2012, and he said, hey, him and I got to talking, and I said, hey, let's just go out for a drive. Let's get out of here. Let's go and just talk about, I mean, so many bad things that had happened.
2: Oh, my God, yeah.
3: We decided to go out for a drive. And that night had really changed both of our lives. What had happened is we went out for a drive, and we got turned around on one of the back roads out there, not far from, you know, from Portland, Oregon. You're probably talking 25 minutes north of where this incident happened. But we'd gotten turned around. We were driving up this place called Yakult Mountain out in Yakult, Washington. And as we were heading up this road, we had come to kind of a game trail in the road. And my brother at the time said, hey, let's put it in four-wheel drive. Let's go down this game trail.
2: Now, what's a game trail to some of us who might not know what that is?
3: Well, kind of a traveled path that animals take. It was pretty wide open. I mean, we could definitely get the car down,
2: okay,
3: down it, but kind of a path that animals take. And, it was 2 o'clock in the morning. I said, hey, you know, we had our windows cracked. It was a beautiful night. And I said, hey, I don't want to go down this game trail. It's 2 o'clock in the morning. The last thing I want is to get stuck out here. I love my brother. I don't want to hang out all night with him in a car, sleeping in a car.
2: out there in the woods.
3: Yeah. And so he had jumped out of the car, and he was looking at the trail to see if we could put it in four-wheel drive. And when he jumped out of the car, George, it was the weirdest thing. I kind of had a, I don't want to say I was like we were being watched. I just had a feeling like something wasn't right when that door opened. It
2: yeah.
3: was too quiet.
2: You could feel it.
3: You could almost feel it, yeah, and that sounds strange to the audience, but you could almost kind of feel it. I realized something wasn't right at that point. So I was telling him, get back in the car. He jumps back in the car, and he says, hey, man, what's wrong? And I said, turn the car off and just listen for a second. And again, our windows are cracked. So he jumps in the car, he shuts it off, and he listens for a second. He goes, man, it's dead quiet out there. I mean, you could hear a pin drop out there. And for people who've been out in the forest, they know the forest is more loud at night than it is during the day.
2: Oh, insects, birds, everything.
3: Everything, yeah. And it was, I mean, you could hear a pin drop out there. And I said, just take a listen. Just listen for a second. He said, you know what, you're right. There's something not right. And as we were sitting there, off to the left side of the car, which is the driver's side of the car, we started hearing footsteps coming in towards the car. Something bipedal, obviously large, coming in towards the car.
2: Did it feel as if it sounded human-like? I mean, that's a difficult question, but you know, nobody anticipates, hey, Bigfoot's out here. So did you think there were some people out there?
3: Well, I didn't really believe in Bigfoot, and so my first thought was it was a bear, and that's one of the things is we kind of argued back and forth, and I said, well, I don't think it's a bear. It's not an elk. It's obviously two steps walking in towards the car.
2: Boom,
3: so people did come to mind, George, when we were sitting there.
2: Yeah.
3: I was thinking maybe we came across a crazy person, you know, and we would kind of whisper back and forth, and it was odd because when we'd whisper, it would stop from walking in on the car.
2: Huh.
3: And the minute we would stop whispering, it would start walking in towards the car, and it made it really obvious it was walking in towards the car. And off to my right, on my side of the car, I could hear another one walking in towards the car. It sounded different than what was on my brother's side of the car. What was on his side of the car sounded very heavy. It sounded very big. On my side of the car, I was still walking on two legs, but it was more quick steps.
2: Okay, but clearly something out there.
3: Clearly something out there, clearly walking in towards the car. That was my impression at the time. And the game trail we were just about to head down, we could hear another one almost kind of coming out of the brush, walking in towards the car. To describe it to you, George, the area that we were at, the moon was coming in. It was lighting the whole area up. We were faced with the front of the car kind of parked down this game trail facing towards the mountain, and the back end of the car was in the direction we could actually see. So we can't actually see what's coming in towards the car. Well, we hear these things walking in, and I told Woody, I said, give me a count. Tell me, we had been hunting the month prior, and so I pulled my pistol out, handed him his pistol. I had my pistol. I mean, I hate to sound like a bunch of hillbillies, but handed him his pistol, handed my, you know.
2: Well, it's also defense, self-defense, Wes. So, you know, you probably had to do that.
3: Well, and that was the last thing I wanted. I really didn't want a gun battle. But as these things walked in towards the car, I remember Woody, my brother, had pointed his gun out the window. And I told him, don't do that. I don't want a gun battle. It's the last thing I want to have happen at this point.
2: And again, are you still thinking these might be people?
3: That was really what was going through my head. I really thought, just the way they walked, it was obviously walking, upright walking.
2: Right. And they could have been robbers. They could have been anybody.
3: Could have been anybody, yeah. And so we're sitting there, and I remember, you know, like two tough guys. I'm sitting there thinking, well, if these guys want to fight, we'll give them a fight. but things, you know, the tough guy-ness goes away here shortly. Out of the behind the car, and again, the back end of the car is kind of pointed up, the front end's pointed down into this game trail facing the mountain. We hear something crash out of the brush about 30 feet back. And all the leaves are off of the trees, and they're all on the right side of the, you know, on my side of the road, there was a pile of leaves as we had driven up. And 30 feet back, this thing crashes out of the brush, and it starts crawling towards the car. And my impression at the time was, this is something on, like a big guy, military crawl coming towards the car. And it stopped and it growled at us. And the growl that I heard wasn't like any other growl I've ever heard before.
2: And could you see it at this point?
3: We couldn't see it at this point. And my brother leaned over and said, hey, I think, did you hear that growl? And I said, yeah, I did. And all of this is happening in real time. All this is happening very, very, very quickly. It comes up. It moves probably another 5 or 10 feet, and it growls at us again. And it's coming towards the car, and it stops, and it growls. The growl that I heard the second time wasn't like the first growl. It sounded more angry. It sounded more agitated. And that threw me off a little bit because I've heard a lot of different animals growl, and they have one growl. When they're in fear, they growl. When they're upset, they growl.
2: Mm-hmm.
3: This growl changed. It was a different type of growl the second time around. It was longer. It was deeper. And it moves up again, and it's coming closer and closer to the car. And I'm sitting there looking at Woody, and I'm trying to, you know, all this is happening so quick. I'm trying to tell him, hey, let's, you know, I'm trying to almost mutter to him, let's go, let's get out of here.
2: Yeah, what was holding you back from just taking off?
3: Well, and a lot of people have asked me that, but the thing is most people don't understand. This happened so quick. There wasn't time to really stop and go, hey, let's get out of here.
2: And I bet you were curious deep down inside.
3: I think it was fear more than curious. I think I was more afraid because it had come up again. It was probably 5 or 10 feet. It growled a total of 5 times at us, but it had come up probably about, I want to say, 5 feet from the back bumper. It had growled at us, and I hate to say this, George, because I'm not a paranormal guy, but and this might be fear talking, but I almost physically felt the growl when it had growled at us. I almost physically felt the growl, and I remember looking over at Woody, and his eyes are, you know, huge, and he's white as a ghost, and I'm trying to mutter to him, hey, let's go, let's get out of here, and it had come up, and it was probably inches from the back bumper the last time it had growled at us. And
2: you still can't see it at this point.
3: Still can't see it at this point. The last growl, though, it felt like it was sitting in the back bumper, like growling in our ears. And I would describe the growl, and again, I don't want people to misconstrue what I'm saying, but I would describe it as almost a demonic growl. I mean, it was almost in the backseat growling right in our ears.
2: Like a possessed person or somebody.
3: Yeah, it was just a really, it was like any other growl I've never heard before.
2: You and your brother are still out there, you're in the car, and these creatures are really close to you.
3: Yeah, the creature had come up, it was growling, it was probably a couple inches from us, and the last growl, my hands were shaking, I had my gun in my hand, I know Woody had his gun, and I just looked at Woody and I said, back up, let's go. And he said, you know what, I think you're right. And he went to back the car up, and to his credit, he backed up pretty slow. We backed out of the game trail that we were in, turned the car around. Now, George, we're in the area where we can actually see everything. The moon's coming in. It's just lighting this whole area up. Now we're facing the direction we can actually see everything. And to describe the area, there's one road in and there's one road out. There's not any other road we can take to get out of this place but straight ahead. And my brother drives probably 30 or 40 feet and stops the car and turns it off almost in frustration. And I'm looking over at him wondering what's going on.
2: Yeah.
3: And I start almost, you know, I'm cussing at him. I'm dressing him down verbally. You know, what are you doing? Let's get out of here. And he looked at me and just said, I can't drive, man. I can't. I just need a second. I'm too upset to drive.
2: Huh.
3: And that sounds crazy for people listening, but these roads aren't, we're coming off a mountain. There's a cliff on one side.
2: No room for mistake, that's for sure.
3: Yeah, there's no room for mistake. And I realized at that point that if the tables were turned, I probably couldn't have driven us out either. My hands were shaking, and so I kind of sit back in my chair, and I'm looking straight ahead down this road, and he's looking out his window, and he's looking up to his left, and he looks over at me, and he says, do you see this thing in the tree? Am I going crazy over here? And I said, what do you mean? He goes, just look over here. He goes, am I going nuts here? Am I losing it? And I leaned over to his side of the car, and I look up, and in this tree, it just kind of looked like a monkey in a tree. That's the only way I can describe it. It was about 15, 20 feet up. It was a little bit bigger than me. I'm about 6 foot, and it was a little bit bigger than me, but it just reminded me of a monkey in a tree.
2: A monkey or an ape?
3: I would say monkey. I would say more monkey. Had its legs wrapped around the tree.
2: All right.
3: Had its arms wrapped around the tree. And it would shift its body like it was trying to get a good look at us. Like it would look off to one side of the tree, st- stump and or, you know, the base of the tree, and looked down at us, and it kind of shifted its body and looked down at us. It just kind of reminded me of a monkey in a tree is what I thought. And I looked, I sat back down, and I can't tell you how long I looked at it, but I watched it go back and forth, back and forth. And my impression at the time was it was trying to get a good look at us. And I just sat down in my chair, and I didn't know what to say. I just kind of looked over him. I was like, "You talking about that thing in the tree?" And he goes, "Yeah, am I going nuts? Is this what I'm seeing?" And I go, "I think it's a monkey in a tree, man. I don't know what it is. I'm a monkey, I guess." And we both look back up after we have this discussion, and whatever was in that tree is now gone. It had left from where it was. I mean, it was right in a, you know, right up by the car. It was right. Gone. It had left. And our windows are still cracked at this point. And off to my right, I could hear breathing. Now, this was my brother's side of the car. Now it's my side of the car.
0: Scary times, huh? For Dan Galante, Uriel Blackshear, Tom Danheiser, Sue Trikas, Lex Lonehood, Sean Latasor, Alec Fernandez, Tim Banal, Barry Berry, George Knapp, Richard Serrett. I'm George Norrie, somewhere out there on Coast to Coast AM. We'll see you on our next edition. Until then, be safe, everyone.

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4: ABC News, I'm Dave Packer. A police helicopter and a small airplane collided in the skies over Pennsylvania Wednesday night. It happened during a training exercise at Carlisle Regional Airport, minutes from the state capital of Harrisburg. Lieutenant Colonel George Bivens with the Pennsylvania State Police.
5: As that Cessna came down along that runway, for an unknown reason, it veered hard to the right at the last moment.
4: The pilot of the Cessna 150 was killed. The two troopers on the helicopter survived. Five Americans have died in a helicopter crash in Kenya. That's according to the State Department. Local authorities say seven people were on board and there were no survivors. President Trump saying he's reducing the scheduled joint military exercises with South Korea and saying he's meeting with North Korean dictator Kim Jong-un later this year. The U.S. national debt reaching a staggering milestone, now surpassing $40 trillion. This is ABC News. Former MyPillow CEO Mike Lindell says he'll pay for a recount in his election loss to State House Speaker Lisa Demuth in the Minnesota Governor Republican primary. Lindell lost by about 45,000 votes, or 11%. A famous Los Angeles deli got a surprise letter in the mail.
6: Langer's Deli is an institution here in L.A. Its staff was shocked when they got a letter from Roberto Andrade of Texas, who said he was visiting L.A. from El Paso. He ate at Langer's Deli and wasn't sure if he remembered to leave a tip for the wait staff. Wanting to make sure his gratitude was recognized, he mailed a $50 tip with a letter to the restaurant's owners. The letter reading, "My first job was as a busboy and a waiter." He went on to say he's sending $50 in case he forgot to give a tip. Langer's Deli says a tip was delivered to his server. Alex Stone, ABC News, Los Angeles.
4: The U.S. Coast Guard came to the rescue of two people Friday when their 14-foot kayak overturned near Arch Rock off Ventura County, California. Dave Packer, ABC News.
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0: From the heartland of America and the gateway to the West, good morning, good evening, wherever you may be across the nation, around the world. I'm George Norrie. This is Coast to Coast AM. Later tonight, the shadows. Here's what's happening. A helicopter taking tourists on a safari crashed in a remote part of northern Kenya, killing all seven people on board, six passengers and the pilot. Five Americans were among those killed in the crash. According to the State Department, they included a Florida-based Telemundo TV station manager and a well-known Miami restaurateur who owned George's Stone Crab. Sad story. The United Arab Emirates suspended all trade, commercial exchanges, and financial transactions with Iran after accusing Iran of firing ballistic missiles toward maritime traffic. The action serves as one of the Islamic Republic's most important commercial and financial links and threatens to close off an economic route that President Donald Trump's sanctions have struggled to reach. It also further deepens Iran's isolation amid its standoff with the U.S. With more on today's activities, here's our Tom Danheiser. Tom?
1: What a day in the UAE. The United Arab Emirates has indeed suspended all trade, including commercial exchanges and financial transactions with Iran until further notice. The indefinite embargo follows accusations of Iranian forces firing two ballistic missiles near UAE territorial waters aimed at maritime navigation, alongside prior disputes over shipping threats in the Strait of Hormuz. This coming as Iran denies responsibility. Meanwhile, the U.S. military has quietly established a shipping corridor in and out of the Strait of Hormuz to transport millions of barrels of oil each day, a notable success even as the broader war remains a stalemate. The operation has been underway for at least several weeks as 15 to 20 tankers have entered and exited the Strait of Hormuz each night through a southern channel along the coast of Oman. The U.S.-led operation is mitigating the disruption to oil supplies that have sent crude oil prices skyrocketing. Officials have said the amount of oil coming out of the Strait of Hormuz is now making a difference in global supplies. And U.S. President Donald Trump has said the U.S. is not negotiating with Iran at the moment and that they are wasting time. The president has said it's a waste of time to negotiate with them. He did say the Iranians still have some fight left, but overall, they are a shell of themselves. George, we'll keep an eye out on this.
0: Thank you, Tom. We'll talk to you tomorrow. Howard Bloom is the author of the Mohammed Code, who's been with us since this war began the end of February. Howard, it doesn't seem like it's ever going to end.
2: Oh, but the difficulty is the Iran war may be backfiring on us. It may be losing us our towering position with the oil-producing countries of the Middle East. When the United States and Israel on February 28th mounted a surprise strike on a meeting of Iran's top leaders in the hope that the Iranian people would rise up and topple the regime, we may have muffed it. At first, it looked like Iran was bollocksing things up. On February 28th, within hours of the American attack, Iran fired drones and missiles on six of its neighbors, Saudi Arabia, Kuwait, Bahrain, Qatar, the UAE, and Oman. The move seemed insane. Just when Iran needed its neighbors most, it was turning six of them against it. But it turns out that we were playing the short game. Iran was trying to play the long game. 6 months later, what looked like a catastrophic Iranian miscalculation has produced strange results. On August 7th, Saudi Arabia announced a new military accord, an embryonic Middle Eastern NATO, the Mossad Joint Defense Agreement. An attack on one country would be considered an attack on all. Iran was one of the threats on the new pact's radar. President Trump hailed the Mossad agreement as a big, bold, and important first step. Wow. But he shouldn't have been so cheerful. The three members of the new pact were Saudi Arabia, Turkey, and Pakistan. We often think of Pakistan as a friend. After all, it volunteered to mediate between us and the Iranians in negotiations to end the Iran war. But Pakistan is not the cheerful, honest broker we think. Pakistan is a nuclear-armed state with nuclear-capable ballistic missiles. Even worse, Pakistan has military ties to guess who? China, our leading competitor. Pakistan gets 81% of its imported weapons, its anti-aircraft system, its tanks, its warships, and its fighter jets from China. And it gets ports, power plants, highways, and telecommunication systems from China's Belt and Road Initiative. The result is that Iran is salivating. Iran foresees a new Middle Eastern order, no longer subservient to Washington. An order centered around, guess who? Beijing. And around, of course, Iran. Today, Iran's official news agency, the Islamic Republic News Agency, carried an analysis by former Iranian diplomat Abdulreza Ghofrani. In this front-page headline story, Ghofrani wrote that the Hormuz crisis has proved something. When a crisis blows up, you can no longer turn for help to the United States. In fact, if America steps in, it will probably make things far, far worse. The Iran war, Ghofrani suggests, is shifting the Persian Gulf nations from a superpower-dominated order toward a multi-layered, multipolar one. In the language of foreign affairs, multipolar world order is code for China. Says Ghofrani, the Persian Gulf requires a new mechanism for maintaining security. Ghofrani foresees a triangle comprising Iran, Persian Gulf Arab states, and China. Where will the USA be in all of this? Explains Ghofrani, the United States falls outside this triangle. But, writes Ghofrani, no security arrangement can ignore Iran. Iran's return to the center of the security equation for the Persian Gulf and the Strait of Hormuz is inevitable and certain. In other words, Ghofrani believes we started a war with Iran and that we have lost it, but Iran has won.
0: We'll see what happens. Thank you, Howard. Consuming a sugary drink a day may significantly raise the risk of developing stomach cancer, according to new research. After accounting for other risk factors, the researchers found that one or more sugary drinks per day was linked to nearly triple the risk of gastric cancer compared with fewer than one serving per month. Roughly two-thirds of the U.S. adults report consuming sugar-sweetened beverages at least once a day. Amazon said that it plans to offer drone deliveries to nearly 500 U.S. cities and towns by the end of the year, a sign of momentum for a project that's been slow to develop since founder Jeff Bezos first laid out his vision for the service almost 13 years ago. The planned expansion for Prime Air could represent a six-fold increase from its current footprint. Meanwhile, the U.S. debt was announced today, $40 trillion. Here's investment analyst Mish Sedlak. Mish, what a mess this

0: feet for a 10-foot radius. The drones are going to use an onboard computer vision to verify that the area is safe before releasing the packages from a hover. Wow, I think that's quite amazing, George. I didn't expect 500 cities by the end of this year. The bond market has been reacting very poorly lately. It's been reacting in advance of this $40 trillion debt limit we hit today. Also, oil prices had been rising. The reason why bond market yields have been rising is because of the debt and because of diesel. We have enough gas, we have enough oil to refine, but we have enough oil, but we're short of refining capacity. Part of this is due to what's happening in Ukraine and Russia. Ukraine is hitting the Russian refineries. They were a big exporter of diesel. So the U.S. market's impacted by that, George. The price of gasoline is over a buck or about a buck from the high. Diesel is only 30 cents from a new record high. George, farmers can't do much about this. You know, it's, you know, truckers can refuse to take a delivery. They can up their fees and pass them on. Farmers take the price, whatever they could get for the price for their crops, and they have to pay the price of whatever it is for diesel. So they're really hurting here. Secretary Bessent stepped into the market today, started manipulating the bond market because yields were rising because of the debt and because of oil and because of inflation, started buying long-term bonds. The market reacted as Georgia was watching this the other night. And all of a sudden, yields start dropping on no news. I'm wondering what's going on. Well, about 12 hours later, we find out that the Treasury Secretary is going to start buying long-term bonds. George, this is not a good idea because we've not fixed anything. We've not fixed diesel. We've not fixed oil. We've not fixed the deficit and the debt, which is soaring at an incredible rate. And this is against what the Fed, new Fed chairman said he's going to do. He said he's not going to have any manipulations like this. George, the next FOMC meeting in less than a month, there's going to be a lot of questions here because the Treasury and the Fed are not aligned in what they're saying they're doing.
1: Lots going on, Mish. We'll talk to you next Wednesday, see if anything changes. This is in a moment. Scott Taylor joins us to talk about near and shared death experiences right here on Coast to Coast AM. 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

0: And welcome back to Coast to Coast. George Norrie with you, Scott Taylor with us, president of the Expanded Awareness Institute, which helps people fascinated by their near-death experiences and shared death experiences explore what that experience means to them and to our culture. Scott's gift is the ability to make the exploration of non-physical universal accessible to the curious. He's an author. One of his books is called Into the Light, 6 best-selling albums of guided meditations on near-death experiences. Scott, welcome to the show. I'm looking forward to this.
1: Thank you, George. I have been looking to our conversation as well. Thanks for the invite.
0: How have you been?
1: I have been great. Thank you. I just celebrated a birthday, and I'm feeling good.
0: Well, happy birthday. How did you get involved in studying shared and near-death experiences?
1: When I was 27 years old, I had a shared-death experience, and it set me off on a course of trying to figure out what just happened to me.
0: Tell us what happened.
1: It was 1981, and I was in love with a woman. Her name was Mary Frances. She and her son, Nolan, who had just turned 7, were coming home from a beautiful day of sailing on Lake Washington in southern Minnesota. On their way home, they were involved in a horrific car accident.
0: Oh, no.
1: Mary Fran was killed outright, and Nolan sustained a head wound, and it would take him 6 days to make his transition. That becomes important because both Nolan and Mary Fran were taken to the Mayo Health System in Rochester, Minnesota, so they had great care, but it wasn't enough to save them. But it was time, enough time for people, the whole family, to gather. And Mary Fran was one of 9, so there was a lot of relatives and friends and relatives, and we all gathered. That meant that when we went in to visit Nolan, we could only go in about 2 of us at a time because he was in a small hospital room and it was filled with equipment.
0: Right.
1: And so what we did was we drew straws, and my turn was on the morning of the 6th day from 3 to 5 a.m. And I went in to Nolan's room with Janie, which was Mary Fran's oldest sister. And the nurse on the floor told us that it was really important that we speak to Nolan because the last sense to go is the sense of hearing. And she said, Nolan has been in a coma. He is unlikely to come out of that coma. But it would really help him to know that we were there. So we did. Janie and I went in the room. We had his favorite book. We read him stories. We told him about his uncles, who that night at about midnight had gone throughout the Mayo Health System and stolen all of the cushions off the couches so that we could put them on the floor in the waiting room and people could be more comfortable while we were holding vigil. Well, it gets to be about 4:45 in the morning, and Janie, who's a trained emergency room nurse, looks at his chart and she looks at the monitors and she holds out her hand to me and says, Scott, we really need to say goodbye.
0: Oh, geez.
1: So we pulled up our chairs next to his head and we told him that we were so proud of him because he had fought so hard to stay with us here in the physical world, and that we were always going to be there with him. But if his mother should come, remember she died 6 days before.
0: Yeah.
1: That if Mary Fran should come and ask him to go with her, that would be the right thing to do. We told him that we loved him and that he would always be in our hearts. And now it's 6 o'clock in the morning. I'm sorry, 5 o'clock in the morning. And our shift is up And we go into the waiting room. The next shift comes in to be with Nolan. It's about 45 minutes later that the nurse on the floor comes in and flips on the lights and rouses everybody off of the floor and the uncomfortable chairs and said, it's time. His vital signs are decreasing rapidly. So we all file into the room. And as it turned out, I was one of the very last people in the room. And so it's already about 3-4 deep around his bed. And I said, well, that's just silly. And I went over and sat on the windowsill next to Mary Fran's youngest brother, Willie. And there we just waited and watched the heart monitor move slower and slower and slower. When it flatlined, what I experienced, George, was Mary Fran coming across the veil and scooping Nolan up out of his physical body.
0: You were sensing that, or were you mentally seeing that?
1: Yes to both. And it surprised me because I was able to feel what they were feeling. I was able to participate in their reunion. But then what surprised me even more was that the two of them then turned to me, embraced me, and the three of us left and went to the light. And entering into the light was like no experience I'd ever had before. It was this profound state of love and compassion and connectedness to all things in the universe, and none of it mattered because I was there with Mary Fran and Nolan, and we then had a chance to affirm our love and affection for each other. We had a chance to say a proper goodbye because I wasn't anywhere near the scene of the accident. I was at work when it happened.
0: And getting that call must have been devastating for you, Scott.
1: It was like
0: putting it lightly. Yeah.
1: Yeah. It was like nothing I'd ever experienced. And then Mary Fran and I and Nolan just had time to be together for a while.
0: Hold on for a second, Scott. We're at a break, but we'll come back and talk more about that shared death experience on Coast to Coast AM.
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1: From the KFGO News Center, I'm Tommy Fox. Minn Kota Power Cooperative is hoping to revive its stalled carbon capture project by adding a business partner and the possibility of using CO2 to produce more oil in North Dakota. North Dakota's Clean Sustainable Energy Authority recommended Tuesday approval of $205 million in loans for the partnership, $45 million for Minn Kota, and $160 million for Reliance Carbon Capture, which will build and own the carbon capture facility. The State Industrial Commission would have to provide final approval. In a presentation to the authority, company officials said the new project, called Project Tundra, reduces financial risk for Minn Kota and the co-op's members and brings in new expertise with Reliant. The new partnership should shorten the construction schedule from 5 years down to about two, cutting costs. Minn Kota says it will make a final investment decision on Project Tundra sometime next year. A 63-year-old Oakwood, North Dakota man is dead after a rollover crash in Walsh County. The North Dakota Highway Patrol says Tuesday night at around 7, the man was heading south on Walsh County Road 4, north of Oakwood, when his van left the road and rolled. Troopers say the man was not wearing a seatbelt and died at the scene. The crash is still under investigation. The Walsh County Sheriff's Office, Grafton Fire, and Valley Ambulance assisted the Highway Patrol at the scene of the crash. Multiple buildings were evacuated after a gas leak in downtown Fergus Falls yesterday morning. Fire Chief Ryan Muchow says police and fire departments were notified of a gas line hit in the 100 block of North Mill Street. Crews found a 2-line that had been hit by construction crews. Buildings along the north side of Lincoln Avenue between Mill and Court Street were evacuated and the gas lines were shut off. And a family-run zoo in Ottertail County could soon close its doors. The owner of Trowbridge Creek Zoo in Vergas says years of declining attendance have pushed the operation to the brink. Dustin Ebersviller says the financial pressure of caring for animals and maintaining the facility has become overwhelming. He adds small zoos have only about 3 months each year to earn enough revenue to support animals year-round.
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1: Time now to take a look at your KFGO Weather Center forecast from Chief Meteorologist Tom Szymanski. Today, partly sunny and becoming breezy. Slight chance for showers and thunderstorms this morning. High of 87 degrees. Southwest winds becoming northwest and increasing to 14 to 29 miles per hour. Tomorrow, partly sunny. High of 85, low of 60. Saturday, mostly sunny, high of 82, low of 56, and Sunday, partly sunny, with a high of 84. 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

0: We're with Scott Taylor as we talk about near and shared-death experiences. Perhaps you have one to share us yourself. The Paranormal Podcast Network keeps cruising along. 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

0: And welcome back, George Norrie, along with Scott Taylor. Scott, did you feel with this near-death and shared-death experience that you were invited in or that you had to go in on your own?
1: Thanks, George. That's a great question. No, I did not go in on my own. I was invited when Mary Fran embraced Nolan. I was able to participate in that reunion. After that, the two of them then turned to me, came over to where I was sitting on the windowsill, and they embraced me. And then I left and went into the light. That becomes really important because what we know about shared death experiences is that it's a matter of vibration. And, you know, people will ask and say, well, I was bedside with my loved one, and how come I didn't have that experience? Well, it turns out there's three things that are really required for a shared death experience. One is that you need to be open, meaning you can't actively be grieving or talking to people or driving a car. You need to be in a space that's open. Second is that there needs to be a heart connection between the two. So clearly that existed between Mary Fran and me, Nolan and me. And the third is that they, meaning Mary Fran and Nolan, invite you to go with them. And because Mary Fran was coming from that non-physical space, she had the vibratory level that was required to enter into that space. So when she embraced me along with Nolan, we absorbed that vibratory level, and then thus we were able to rise up and become part of that, the light that was there for us, that was greeting us.
0: In terms of the time that we understand, how long did this episode last?
1: That's another great question, because in the hospital, here in the physical plane, I would tell you that it was, I don't know, 5 minutes-ish. But in the non-physical realm, that time where I had to affirm our love and affection and say a proper goodbye and be together, I'd tell you it was, you know, an hour. So time works differently in the non-physical world than it does in the physical world.
0: How did it finally end for you, or how did it complete?
1: So we were, the three of us were in the light together, and we were just being together. And then at some point, it just felt complete. And then Mary Fran took Nolan and led him further into the light. And then I came back to my physical body there in the hospital room.
0: How did it make you feel, Scott, after the fact?
1: Well, there's two parts to that feeling. One is that I had just entered into a space that I had no idea even existed. I mean, I grew up in a small town in southern Minnesota. I was a member of the Presbyterian Church, and all of these events, from witnessing people coming across the veil, being able to communicate with them, be able to merge with their energies, none of that is part of the lexicon of the Presbyterian Church. So I didn't know what to do with it. And I mean, I've had 40 years to think about this and to research it, and I had words for it. But back then, George, I didn't have any idea how to wrap words around what had happened to me. So that's part one. Part two of that is that when I was sitting there on that windowsill, 100% of my consciousness was with Mary Fran and Nolan. And 100% of my consciousness was there in the hospital room. And I say it like that because it wasn't like my consciousness was split 50-50. I was totally with Mary Fran and Nolan, and I was totally with the friends and relatives that were in that hospital room. And I know that because it was like the loving, divine ecstasy that is the universe was trying to break out of my physical body. And my face reflected it. It was just filled with joy and ecstasy at being in that space with Mary, Fran, and Nolan. And if anybody had looked at me at that particular moment, they would have completely misunderstood. And so I knew that, and I covered my face with my hands until I could regain my sense of composure, which really meant that that other part of me that was in the light with them came back into my physical body. When all of me was there in the physical room, I could take my hands down and do what you do in a room filled with grieving relatives. You cry, you hug, you
0: sure
1: just be with each other.
0: How do you know you weren't hallucinating or it was some kind of a mental effect on you?
1: Well, that's a really good question, because in my world, it didn't feel like I was hallucinating. It felt like I was there.
0: Real. And it felt real, didn't it?
1: It felt absolutely real. And the communication I had with Mary, Fran, and Nolan was real. And I was there in the room with the other grieving relatives. And there wasn't anything strange about that part of the experience. So it felt oddly normal in both locations. And there's a knowingness that comes with being in the non-physical world that is truly a recognition that you are home and that this is where we come from. And so I had returned home, and it was an extraordinary place to be, not in any way altered or distorted in any way. It was like I was home.
0: How did it make you feel after the fact? Did you feel comforted, elated, depressed? How did it make you feel?
1: It was so extraordinary, this idea that I could be with Mary, Fran, and Nolan and communicate with them and be in the physical world at the same time, that I knew in every fiber of my being that I could go back there again and do it again if I could just figure out how. And so the thing that got lit within me was this intense sense of curiosity about how I could enter back into that physical space and maintain that connection with Mary, Fran, and Nolan.
0: Did you ever get back to that connection and see them again?
1: I did. It was quite the journey. Here I am 27 years old, and I had this experience that I can hardly put into words. You know, when you read about near-death experiences, you know, the very first thing on the list is ineffable, which is a great word that means that there's no English words for the experience. And so what I figured was that I would go to the ancient sacred spots of the world and see if there was any magic juju there that could help propel me back into that space again. I mean, I didn't know where to start, so that's where I did. And I went to places like Stonehenge and Machu Picchu and the pyramids and the Sphinx, and I went to more cathedrals than you can shake a stick at. And essentially what happened was I had a great series of vacations. It really didn't get me where I wanted to go. And it wasn't until I discovered binaural beats and the Monroe Institute that teaches you how to change your vibratory levels that I was able then to learn how to adjust my vibratory levels, enter into those spaces again. And sure enough, there they were. And I was able to connect with Mary Fran and Nolan easily and can maintain that relationship.
0: What does it do for grief, the ability to share an experience like that?
1: The loss of the physical person doesn't change. You know, there is the grief that we never had the ability to be together again. That part was still the same, and it took a while to get over that. But it's not a grief about where they are and what they're up to, and you know, there's none of that because I was able to be with them, and I know they are great. They're doing fine. You know, we have this relationship where we can communicate even today. So it's not a sense of loss, like they're gone forever and I don't know where they are. But you know, the especially at the beginning. It's profoundly sad to lose two people that you love.
0: What would you say to people who are on the fence about the other side? How would you convince them otherwise?
1: Well, there's a couple of things. One is that there is a vast amount of research. So if you're interested in head stuff, it's probably near-death experiences is probably one of the most researched human phenomena that's on the planet. It's really extraordinary what's out there. And so I'd tell you that, you know, read about it, read the stories, listen to the ones that are online. Second is, go hang out with folks. Every year, there's a large convention called the International Association for Near-Death Studies. It's about 900 to 1,000 people, half of which have had near-death experiences or shared death experiences, and you can go and talk to them and get that vibration, get that sense of where people are coming from. And if you're tuned in at all, you can tell when people are not telling you the truth. But you know, you got 500 people who are at a 4-day convention that you can check in with. And the last thing I'd tell you, George, is to turn these beliefs into knowns by actually entering into meditative states that will take you to the same places that near-death experiencers go to, that shared death experiencers go to. And experience them for yourself. That technology is out there. I highly recommend people who do it with a guide, meaning there are people like me who offer courses in this. But you don't have to take my course. You just need to do the work. And that is put on the headphones and experience the change in vibratory states.
0: Did the shared death experience change your life?
1: Absolutely. From the moment that I came back in my physical body, I knew that I needed to find a way to go back into that space. And as I told you, I went all over the world. I got my doctorate. I went to divinity school. I studied with shamans and religious leaders. It profoundly changed the way I looked at the world, and it provided an impetus for me to really dig deeply about who are we? What are we capable of? What is this thing that is the non-physical world that I was able to enter into and come back from? And it is an amazing journey that anyone can take. And frankly, it's a lot of fun once you let go of the grief and you're just going, hey, what else is there to learn?
0: How soon after the shared event did you begin to talk about it to other people?
1: Oh, my. 15 years.
0: It took that long, really?
1: It took a long time. Principally because I didn't have words to describe it. Thank you, Monroe Institute, for helping in that area.
0: Mm-hmm.
1: And it, you know, we all exist in some sort of a culture. And, you know, the culture that I was in, I perceived that kind of a revelation would not have been received well. And so I kept quiet amongst my friends and family. Really, I did speak to people that I was researching with, a girlfriend that I had, but it was a very limited people. You know, the fear of disclosure was really strong until I was had a sense that I was secure enough in what had happened to me that I was perfectly fine. And there's a story with that if you'd like to hear it.
0: Well, we'll do that story when we come right back, Scott, on Coast to Coast AM.
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7: ABC News, I'm Dave Packer. A police helicopter and a small airplane collided in the skies over Pennsylvania Wednesday night, minutes from Harrisburg. Lieutenant Colonel George Bivens, Pennsylvania State Police.
8: As that Cessna came down along that runway, for an unknown reason, it veered hard to the right at the last moment.
7: The pilot of the Cessna was killed. The two troopers on the helicopter survived. The NTSB will investigate. A safari helicopter crashed while on a tour over a remote part of Kenya, killing all seven people on board, among them five Americans. Calling it the most crushing economic operation ever taken. President Trump announcing economic D-Day on Iran, threatening countries that support Iran's economy in any way with tremendous economic consequences. ABC News has confirmed that Prince Harry and his wife, Meghan, the Duchess of Sussex, are planning to move back to the UK, where they'll remain non-working royals. This is ABC News. Companies that secretly vary prices based on how much they think customers will pay could face charges.
9: The Federal Trade Commission seeking public comment on an enforcement policy statement regarding personalized pricing. It's also known as dynamic pricing, the use of personal data by a company to set prices based on individual consumer habits and what the shopper is willing to spend. Sometimes a difference in price occurs when shoppers return to certain websites. The FTC says when consumers see a listed price, they expect it to be the same price everyone else sees, and the FTC is warning it will uphold the law if businesses mislead consumers with hidden fees and surprise charges. Michelle Franzen, ABC News.
7: The death toll from last week's earthquake in Colombia has risen to 314. The U.S. ambassador to Peru, Bernie Navarro, says the country will send a military hospital ship to Peru's Pacific coast next year to help cope with the effects of El Nino. He says the USNS Comfort will arrive at the peak of El Nino in February. Dave Packer, ABC News.
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1: Share death and near-death experiences with Scott Taylor. We'll take calls with Scott this hour on Coast to Coast AM. 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

0: And welcome back. George Norrie along with Scott Taylor as we talk about near and shared death experiences. We'll take your calls this hour. Scott, you had a story you wanted to talk to us about, and we were chatting about why it took you 15 years to go public with this.
1: Well, part of it goes to your question. It's like, how did you know it was real? And it goes like this. I had, in part of my curiosity to figure out what had happened, I entered a doctoral program at the University of St. Thomas in St. Paul, Minnesota, and decided to write my dissertation on near-death experiences and do a full academic deep dive into that. As it turns out, one of Mary Fran's sisters, her youngest sister, Lolly, about 10 years after the accident, make that closer to 15, she let me know that she would be interested in having me interview her for my paper. So I did. We did the standard stuff, and she told me her story. I recorded it, jotted down notes for myself, and I was wrapping up the interview. This question floated in my head, which was, Lolly, you know, when we were in that hospital room with Nolan, something really unusual happened to me, and I wonder if anything unusual happened to you, too. And she just looked at me, and her eyes got big as saucers. Taking that as a yes, I turned back on the tape recorder and said, Lolly, you tell me your story first, and then I'll tell you mine. George, this is what she told me.
0: All right.
1: Lolly said, I remember this exactly, Scott, because I was standing bedside of Nolan, and you were on the other side of the room sitting on the windowsill next to Willie. I said, yep, that's correct. And she said, when Nolan flatlined, what I experienced, I meaning Lolly, what I experienced was Mary Fran coming across the veil, embracing Nolan as she scooped him up out of his physical body. The two of them had this exquisite reunion that I was able to participate in. Then the two of them turned to me, embraced me, and we went to the light where we had a chance to be together, affirm our love and affection for each other, and a chance to say goodbye. And then when everything was complete, the two of them went further into the light, and I came back to my physical body. As you can see, it was the identical story. In fact, it was almost the identical words that I used to describe what happened to me. So in an instant, all of my doubts just left, because here was another person who was in the same room I was and had the identical experience that I did, and everything was validated. And as it turns out, the same happened with Lolly. She was able to let go of any of the doubts and fears that she had about talking about it and wondering if she was crazy. And the two of us then were able to go, yes, this is real. It happened. And we can now really embrace that part of ourselves that is able to connect with the light.

0: world, and it just happens. And you can connect with them, you know, talking about when, you know, we mentioned the binaural beats and meditation through meditation, you can connect with them later. But the actual shared death experience itself, where you are able to be with them as they leave their physical body, go through the tunnel with them when they hit the reunion and talk to divine beings and have a life review, you know, all of the stages of our transition, that needs to happen, you know, a week plus or minus from the actual departure from their physical body.
1: Scott, how do you explain the experience where somebody who dies visits their loved one, maybe stands at the side of their bed, you wake up, you see them, and they're your relative, your friend, mm-hmm. and then they fade away, and then you get a phone call 5 minutes later from a friend of theirs that says, so-and-so just passed away. How does that happen?
0: Well, I think it happens when they leave their physical, when the person who's making their final transition leaves their physical body, they have some options. And at that moment of transition, they are usually met with, William Peters calls them a conductor, somebody that helps you go to the tunnel, you know, make their way into the light. But, you know, one of the things you can do with your conductor is to say, hey, you know, I really would like to visit my daughter and tell her that I'm okay. And they can help make that happen. And so we are held in love by so much guidance in this conductor or somebody that, you know, helps you make that transition, that we can engage with them and just, you know, what do you want to do? Well, I want to go visit this. I want to go over there. I want to, you know, I want to go through the tunnel slowly, not quickly. You know, all of those kinds of things are available to us if we keep our heads about us and say, you know, and talk to our guides, talk to the conductor to make sure that we get a chance to do what is heartfelt and would be beneficial for those still remaining in the physical world.
1: Let's go to the phones. They're lining up for you. We'll start with Deborah in Florida. Welcome to the program, East of the Rockies. Hello, Deborah.
2: Hello, George. I want to thank you for all you do for all of us with all your vast array of knowledge and variety of topics you put on. So thank you.
1: You are very welcome, Deb. Go ahead.
2: And Scott, I have a question that I guess I've had for so many years. If this was a shared death experience and it happened when I was 17 mm-hmm. and I woke up in the morning crying and the person that had been my sister's former boyfriend was sitting on the courtroom steps with me telling me, like, it was like a dream, but I woke up in the middle and he was saying he didn't mean to kill her. And I ended up falling back asleep. But then many hours later, when the police came to the house and said she had been murdered, mm-hmm. it was like I said, I know. And he hadn't died right away. They were operating on him. He shot himself too. But it just, I never quite understood how I got the information. And it was the exact time of death on the death certificate.
0: Well, thank you for that question, Deborah. Really a good one. And it goes back to when we leave our physical bodies for the last time, we get a chance to communicate with those loved ones that are in the physical world. And it looks like you were communicated with. You happen to be asleep. So that makes it even easier because you're already in a heightened state of awareness. And, you know, you were imparted with information that was vital for you to know so that you could be at peace with what actually happened. So, yes, welcome to the club. It sounds like you had an official shared

0: death experience.
1: Are there exercises, Scott, that could allow you to share the experience with somebody that you can train yourself to do?
0: Oh, interesting. Yeah, as it turns out, we can actually arrange with our loved ones to have shared death experiences. And it goes like this. Well, remember, one of them is you need to be in a quiet place and have a heart connection with the person. And then it's the person who's making the transition that has to reach back into the physical world and invite you to go with them. So the invitation needs to be there. But here's the thing. Here's the cool part is that, say, my wife, Anne, and I, we have decided that a shared death experience would be a cool thing to do. And
1: you make a pact.
0: We make a pact. And the pact is that when you are in your life review and you come upon a certain event, a seminal event, and for us, that was we met on the corner of 11th and LaSalle in downtown Minneapolis. When that meeting happens and you go through it as part of your life review, a memory will be triggered that says, hey, remember, you know, if it's Anne, you have to reach back, grab Scott, and bring him with you. And so we can arrange to have that that seminal event in our lives be the triggering clue. And whether I go first or Anne goes first, it doesn't make any difference. But that's the trigger. And then all that needs to happen is that the person who's making their final transition reach back and grab you. And of course, you're willing to go. And ta-da, it can happen.
1: How long does the dead, in terms of our timetable, stick around before they either have to go reincarnate or go off to another plane?
0: Well, here's the fun part, is that in the non-physical world, there's no such thing as time. And so they're always available, because on that side of the fence, on that side of the veil, they are available for you to communicate with anytime. And so that's not a stumbling block. But the only stumbling block happens in our minds as we try to say, well, you know, here in the physical world, we have linear time, but on the other side, we do not. And trying to make the two of them make sense to each other is a real challenge.
1: And if you've never called the show before, folks, make sure you're a first-time caller. Here's Michael in Columbus, Ohio. Hi, Michael.
2: Hi, George. So glad to be able to get on your show.
1: Great.
2: Funny thing tonight, that I had a bad date today, and I had a really bad dream early this evening, but I was in a hospital during the COVID thing. I had surgery, and I was supposed to go home, and I got COVID in the hospital back in 20. And I was there 91 days.
1: Wow.
2: When they, of course, then some part of that time, my wife, we're married 54 years, she couldn't come in to see me because they, you know, blocked everybody in the hospital.
1: Right,
2: they would call her regularly on three times a day, or she could call the number two anytime that she wanted to talk to the nurse. But anyhow, I was intubated, and there was one day, time-wise, I don't know how long it was when I was intubated, how long it was when it happened, but I know when I came out of it, I had met three people. We were walking in the, I was out of my body, and I seen myself, and I seen these people going down the hall, and the young man waved and said, come this way. And I went, and I was following these three people in front of me, and we got down to the end of the hall, and then all of a sudden the hall wasn't the hall. It was just like a, I don't know, like, it was bright, but I kept walking with them. And then all of a sudden, a couple of them were far ahead of me, and they they were disappearing. There was a younger man in front of me, and all of a sudden I heard this voice, and it started yelling at me to go my name. I go by Michael. I'm an ordained deacon in the Catholic Church, and I was a certified chaplain for 30 years in the hospital. So I seen and heard a lot, but all of a sudden I heard this voice, and it kept telling me, and only one person called me Mike, and that was my cousin. We were like, I don't know, we were very tight. We were more than we were like brothers and best friends. And I heard his voice, and it kept telling me, go back. Mike, they told me it's not your time. Go back. And it was several times. And time-wise, I don't know how long it was, but I remember then turning around and going back down this bright hall, and all of a sudden I was in the hospital again, and I see myself, and I was like, all of a sudden I was back in my body, and after that I couldn't tell you much. I didn't know anything.
1: I think what you had, Michael, was a near-death experience. Would you agree with that, Scott?
0: Well, it certainly sounds like it, doesn't it?
1: He had Michael, COVID, and he might have died, you know?
0: Yeah, and it's just a reinforcement, again, that we are looked after by our guardians, and if they have to enlist somebody like your cousin to speak to you in a way that you understand with the urgency of it, I mean, clearly your cousin was saying, you got to go back, you got to
1: go back
0: now.
1: That's right.
0: And do it because you haven't completed your mission or whatever it was. And so our guides will enlist people to help to make sure that we do what we're supposed to do. And clearly you listened, and good for you. And like our first caller, Deborah, welcome to the group, because I'm sure that profoundly changed you.
1: We'll be back with Final Calls with Scott Taylor in just a moment on Coast to Coast AM.
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1: From the KFGO News Center, I'm Tommy Fox. Minn Kota Power Cooperative is hoping to revive its stalled carbon capture project by adding a business partner and the possibility of using CO2 to produce more oil in North Dakota. North Dakota's Clean Sustainable Energy Authority recommended Tuesday approval of $205 million in loans for the partnership, $45 million for Minn Kota, and $160 million for Alliance Carbon Capture, which will build and own the carbon capture facility. The State Industrial Commission would have to provide final approval. In a presentation to the authority, company officials said the new project, called Project Tundra, reduces financial risk for Minn Kota and the co-op's members and brings in new expertise with Reliant. The new partnership should shorten the construction schedule from 5 years down to about two, cutting costs. Minn Kota says it will make a final investment decision on Project Tundra sometime next year. A 63-year-old Oakwood, North Dakota man is dead after a rollover crash in Walsh County. The North Dakota Highway Patrol says Tuesday night at around 7, the man was heading south on Walsh County Road 4, north of Oakwood, when his van left the road and rolled. Troopers say the man was not wearing a seatbelt and died at the scene. The crash is still under investigation. The Walsh County Sheriff's Office, Grafton Fire, and Valley Ambulance assisted the Highway Patrol at the scene of the crash. Multiple buildings were evacuated after a gas leak in downtown Fergus Falls yesterday morning. Fire Chief Ryan Muchow says police and fire departments were notified of a gas line hit in the 100 block of North Mill Street. Crews found a two line that had been hit by construction crews. Buildings along the north side of Lincoln Avenue between Mill and Court Street were evacuated and the gas lines were shut off. And a family-run zoo in Ottertail County could soon close its doors. The owner of Trowbridge Creek Zoo in Vergas says years of declining attendance have pushed the operation to the brink. Dustin Ebersviller says the financial pressure of caring for animals and maintaining the facility has become overwhelming. He adds small zoos have only about 3 months each year to earn enough revenue to support animals year-round.
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1: Time now to take a look at your KFGO Weather Center forecast from Chief Meteorologist Tom Szymanski. Today, partly sunny and becoming breezy. Slight chance for showers and thunderstorms this morning. High of 87 degrees. Southwest winds becoming northwest and increasing to 14 to 29 miles per hour. Tomorrow, partly sunny. High of 85, low of 60. Saturday, mostly sunny, high of 82, low of 56, and Sunday, partly sunny, with a high of 84. 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
2: 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Did Joel Heitkamp say something wild again? Maybe It Takes Two is doing another tournament and you have the winning answer. 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
1: We'll be back with Final Calls with Scott Taylor in a moment on Coast to Coast as we talk about near-death experiences and shared death experiences. Next hour, Maja Dawu joins us, The Witch, to talk about the strange and unusual. Make sure you're part of Coast to Coast. And, of course, this is Wednesday for you Coast Insiders. A couple more programs from the Art Bell Vault for you. One, Art talked to Dr. Evelyn Paglini, The Witch. It was an amazing discussion about the strange and unusual. And then in the other program, we talked with writer Neil Sibley about the legendary Bell witch hunting from the 19th century. All available to those of you who are Coast Insiders, which is only 15 cents a day.
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1: 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Right at the top it says Insider. 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

0: And welcome back to our final segment. George Norrie here along with Scott Taylor and your calls. Scott, why do you think near-death and shared-death experiences exist in the first place?
1: I believe that they are here because they are way-showers. We have evolved in our human history to the point where now we can have communication and a physical experience with the other side to know that it's not so distant, it's not that far away, and to know for certain that we exist outside of our physical body. And I mean, the other part of it is I believe that we're evolving as a human species, and that near-death and shared-death experiences show us what is possible for the human species. Near-death experiencers, some of them have been shown the future, and they're shown us what it's like in the future for humans. What are we like? And what happens, I'm sorry, but what they come back with are stories that say, what we will be able to do is to live in the physical world and have a profound connection with the non-physical world at all times. Right now, it's pretty fuzzy and dark, and we don't know how to do it. That's not what's going to happen in the future. We will have conscious connection with the non-physical world. That connection, we'll be able to do telepathy. We'll be able to experience those intelligences that are around us that we can't see right now. That's a long answer to a really good question. Near-death and shared-death experiencers show us that we have nothing to fear about death. It's an extraordinary place that we go to, and that in the future, we will be able to access it all the time.
0: When you had yours many years ago, did you also have the ability to get out of it anytime you wanted?
1: Oh, sure. But did I want to? Absolutely not. Because I was there with Mary Fran and Nolan, and we had a chance to be together one last time. And that was profoundly healing for me. And when it was complete, we were able to choose to come back into the physical body. So, yes, I think that we have that ability to be either in it or out of it, and it's all based on our intent.
0: Let's go to the calls. Gordon, Florida, is with us. Hey, Gordy, go ahead.
2: George, long time no see. Dr. Scott M. Taylor, thank you for taking my call. Hey, listen, early in the program, you promised that you would tell us three different methods, three different things that you needed to do in order to have a shared death experience. And you said one of them was an openness or a willingness. And you didn't list the other two. And I will add, I was going to support you on your claim that this really happened by mentioning that other people had secret knowledge. But then you mentioned your sister-in-law, Fran, also had this experience, and that kind of proved that. I'm kind of curious as to why you did not communicate with her in a four-way, but there was two other things besides the willingness, and I wanted you to hit those, and if I had time, I would tell you about my research about what happens to deceased infants when they go to heaven, and they don't quite hit adulthood because they're held in youth, but I think that the time will not permit me, so I'm going to respect the call screener, Uriel. Great shout-out to Uriel and Tommy Danheiser, who has apparently got a day off. And all the other coasties out there. I'm Gordon in Plant City, Florida.
0: Tommy's actually working days today, but go ahead, Scott.
1: Well, thank you, Gordon, for that. Yes, there were those three situations that had to be present. One is that there is openness, right? So that is where you're not actively involved in some other discussion or actively grieving or you know, driving a car or something so that you are safe. The second one is that you have a heart connection with the person. Just, you know, a random person off the street to have a shared death experience with them, really not likely. That a heart connection needs to be present. And the third was the invitation from the person who's making the transition back to the person who's bedside. And then that is the third part. The fourth one was the one that we mentioned about how if you wanted to do it, that you arrange with this person, in my case that was Ann, to have a trigger experience so that whoever is making their transition, when they go through their life review, has that ability to go, oh, yes, I need to reach back, grab Scott, and invite him to come with me. So those were the three plus the fourth.
0: How old would the little boy be today, Scott?
1: He'd be, let's see, 45 plus 7, 52.
0: Long time ago.
1: And do we have another caller? Because there's a note on that.
0: Well, we've got many calls. They keep coming in for you.
1: Okay. So, Nolan, when we have conversations, he will show up for me at our designated meeting place. And depending upon what it is that he wants to talk about, he'll show up as 7 or 25 or 30 or 52. Sometimes he has very sophisticated adult type questions to talk with me about. Other times he's a kid and needs to be hugged and loved. So, time is malleable there, and depending upon what the intent is of the meeting, people come to that meeting in a way that is conducive to information exchange.
0: I think you would have made a great stepfather to him.
1: I would have hoped so. He was a very special young boy, and he was... he was just so full of joy. You know, some kids are moody. He wasn't. He'd made peace with the fact that his mom was a single mom, and the two of us were getting growing together as we got to know each other. And unfortunately, Mary Fran and Nolan and I were only together for 6 months, and it was way too short.
0: West of the Rockies, Charles is with us in Sacramento, California. Hello, Charles.
3: Hi, George. Scott, you obviously, maybe not obviously, but are astute at the words you choose. It's such diplomatic language that can enable people to be in the same space at the same time that are literally set to blow. And I'm picking that up, especially in little things like if you can keep your head about you when you're navigating that between space. There's a lot there. my question is making it real. Okay, so when we cross over, people go to different spaces. Okay, I met my creator. I was confronted by creator. Some people don't go to that space. Some people go to the bridge. Yep. So you speak about, in realistic terms, getting to the bridge using binaural beats and meditation and stuff like that. What do we have to do to get in that space, I guess, and so that when we get back, we know that it's real and it's not a dream, I guess, would be my question. And Deborah, the gentleman's website, I've looked at it. It it's worthy and trustworthy. And to sit with something for 17 years, it's too long. So contact the organization. So thank you, George.
0: Thank you, Charles. Go ahead, Scott.
1: Well, thank you, Charles. And I appreciate your appreciation of the words that I use. And I am really glad that you had a chance to be in that space where you could meet the Creator. I like to use the word source. That state of being that is beyond all understanding. It's an amazing ability. Ability is not the right word. You had an amazing experience, and it's one to be taken in our hearts, because it's not always that way. So to answer your question, there are people like me who teach people how to change their vibratory level so they can go to specific places. Like, if you are interested in exploring the tunnel, that's a vibration. If you're interested in doing a life review, that's another one. The reunion with your friends and family, that's one. And in particular, there is that space that is where you go, that is the black light, source, creator. The Monroe Institute calls it Focus 15. In my world, in the near-death world, we call that the black light. You can just pick up those binaural beat audio tracks almost anywhere now, but in particular at hemisync.com. And you know, put on the headphones and see how it affects you. To your point, how is it real? See, this is the part that I just love about this work. We talked about it being ineffable, where it's beyond words. But there is a point where you move from beliefs. Yeah, I believe that I met my creator, and it moves into a known where you absolutely know you were there, merged with the creator, one with that loving consciousness that is the foundation of all of our physical existence and non-physical existence. And it's not a head exercise. It's a heart exercise. It's a state of being exercise where you just know. And I can't explain it any more than that. There is an inner sense of knowing that this experience did happen and that it was real for you.
0: All right, let's see if we can squeeze in one quick call from Angel in San Diego. Angel, go for it. Only have a minute left.
4: Hi, George. Well, it's Esther and Angel. My husband was the one who called. He wanted me to share my dream, but it has impacted my life every time I think about the dream that I had, because my soul disconnected from my body. So in like 2021 during COVID, I'm sorry. Hello, Scott.
1: Hi, Angel.
4: Around in 2021, I was going through a very, very difficult time in my life. I was miserable. I was just, so many things had happened. I had no peace, no joy. But I had always, I'm a believer, I believe in Jesus Christ, and I would pray and I would go to church, but it was this pain that I would feel no matter where I went. It was always there. I mean, I wasn't getting encouraged, you know. I would try to encourage myself and I would talk to other people, but I wasn't experiencing that peace. And so one night I go to sleep, and in my dream, my body is in a chair. And my soul is standing at the door. and my soul is in so much sadness. My face is it's like the my soul looked like it was like my body, but it was like transparent, right? But my body, my physical body, was sitting in a chair facing my soul, while my soul was just so sad and just sad.
0: Sounds like an experimental dream, to be sure. Scott, thank you for being on the program. 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
7: ABC News, I'm Dave Packer. A police helicopter and a small airplane collided in the skies over Pennsylvania Wednesday night. It happened during a training exercise at Carlisle Regional Airport, minutes from the state capital of Harrisburg. Lieutenant Colonel George Bivens with the Pennsylvania State Police.
8: As that Cessna came down along that runway, for an unknown reason, it veered hard to the right at the last moment.
7: The pilot of the Cessna 150 was killed. The two troopers on the helicopter survived. Five Americans have died in a helicopter crash in Kenya. That's according to the State Department. Local authorities say seven people were on board and there were no survivors. President Trump saying he's reducing the scheduled joint military exercises with South Korea and saying he's meeting with North Korean dictator Kim Jong-un later this year. The U.S. national debt reaching a staggering milestone, now surpassing $40 trillion. This is ABC News. Former MyPillow CEO Mike Lindell says he'll pay for a recount in his election loss to State House Speaker Lisa Demuth in the Minnesota Governor Republican primary. Lindell lost by about 45,000 votes, or 11%. A famous Los Angeles deli got a surprise letter in the mail.
9: Langer's Deli is an institution here in L.A. Its staff was shocked when they got a letter from Roberto Andrade of Texas, who said he was visiting L.A. from El Paso. He ate at Langer's Deli and wasn't sure if he remembered to leave a tip for the wait staff. Wanting to make sure his gratitude was recognized, he mailed a $50 tip with a letter to the restaurant's owners. The letter reading, "My first job was as a busboy and a waiter." He went on to say he's sending $50 in case he forgot to give a tip. Langer's Deli says a tip was delivered to his server. Alex Stone, ABC News, Los Angeles.
7: The U.S. Coast Guard came to the rescue of two people Friday when their 14-foot kayak overturned near Arch Rock off Ventura County, California. Dave Packer, ABC News.
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1: That was the great Bobby Darin. We lost him way too early. He died at 37 years old. That is it. He had an infection and died with heart issues. In a moment, Maja Dawood back with us. She was blessed with me 7 years ago. The Witch of the Dawn will be back in a moment on Coast to Coast AM. The summer travel season is here, and booking scams can start with one click away. 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

0: And welcome back. George Norrie with you. Our special guest, the Witch of the Don, Maja Dawu, is back with us, practicing witch and scholar of alchemy in the occult lore, whose interest in alchemy and the esoteric sciences spans her entire lifetime. After completing her bachelor's degree in biochemistry, Maja studied oriental medicine and acupuncture and later earned her master's degree in transformational psychology with a focus on shamanism. 7 years, Maja. Welcome back. What have you been doing?
1: Hi, George. Thanks so much for having me back. I've been doing so many things happen in 7 years. It's kind of wild, right?
0: Oh, my gosh. Absolutely. And you've expanded your repertoire over the 7 years, haven't you?
1: I'm a gal about town, you know, so I like to go and do stuff. I've been writing lots of books, talking to lots of people, you know, trying to get people jazzed about magic and spiritual endeavors.
0: Still on the West Coast out there?
1: I'm still in LA. I recently experienced the Eaton wildfires. I did lose my home in a beautiful Altadena. So sad, everything. But I was really well supported by the city of Los Angeles. So thank you so much to everybody. And I was beloved. So it was a really interesting experience.
0: Maja, how did you get involved in witchcraft? How did that happen for you?
1: For me, it was natural, so to speak, just because I hung out in nature a lot and still do all the time as much as I can. And so I started getting interested in paganism, and I would go to my local library and just started looking at books about it because it just made a lot of sense to me to look at the world that way because of how much time I was spending in nature and kind of the things that I would see and notice.
0: Did your family encourage it?
1: Yeah, my mom is a hippie. So, you know, she was really into all that stuff too. She actually lived in Tibet. I was conceived in Tibet. She was living in a place called Kalimpong, and she would go to this Tibetan monastery all the time where she studied Tonka art making. This was like in the early 70s that she was there.
0: Now, your father's not a Tibetan monk or anything, is he?
1: He's the opposite. He was a criminal. He has passed now, but a lot of my interest in, you know, trying to figure stuff out and all this weird human behavior people do was just growing up seeing kind of his choices, which weren't always very great.
0: You call yourself the Witch of the Dawn. How did you get that moniker?
1: Well, to me, it's actually not dawn, like sunrise, but when something dawns upon you. Because one of my favorite things, I don't know about you, but you know that feeling when you figure something out or something raises into your awareness and it like dawns upon you, and that just that feeling of like epiphany, you know?
0: Absolutely. But you do a lot of work with shadows too, don't you?
1: Yes. For every sunrise, there's a nighttime, right? So I really started getting into shadow work because I'm just tired of everybody not understanding dark and negative energies and then being surprised or just not knowing what to do when terrible things happen. Here in Los Angeles, I feel like there's a lot of toxic positivity and people don't really know what to do when horrible things happen. So I really got interested in a lot of the pagan heritages of shadow work because it helps us deal with, integrate, and understand negative energy that we have to deal with all the time.
0: One of our guests, Heidi Hollis, whom you may know, deals a lot with shadow people and Hat Man and people like that, entities like that. Is that what we're talking about with your work?
1: Kind of. Those shadows are for real. I had that experience actually with shadow people when I was 16. I had a near-death experience and the shadow people came and they did all kinds of weird stuff to my body, kind of like renewed me in a way. I know people have negative experiences with them too, but the shadow work I do definitely incorporates them as well, but it also has to do with the shadow realm in all of nature. These things that we can't see, we can't perceive, that are part of the unconscious, even like dark matter, these unperceptible influences that we still have to deal with and navigate. And those can certainly include entities like she's mentioning. Yeah.
0: And when we talk about shadow, what do you mean by that?
1: I like to try to broaden.

0: someone will cover up or mask if they were naughty or doing shenanigans. Mm. And that's like, you know, we don't really want to look in the mirror. So that's our avoidant kind of antichrist self that nobody really wants to see. And that's what a lot of people view the shadow as, which it is. But I like to expand it out a little more because the unconscious is also like our physical bodies and our unconscious processes that are in our animal nature, our will to live, our fight for survival, and even death falls kind of into that category. So it's really all of these hidden aspects or unperceivable things in the universe.
1: So you think there's a light at the end of the dark shadow, don't you?
0: I do. I feel like, you know, we really live in a duality, and for everything, there's an opposite thing. So one of the things I really like about getting into shadow work with people is that when you see that that part is real, of course, the opposite is also true as well, right? It's kind of like if you're religious and you get to view that demons are real, that of course means there's also angels, right? So I feel like working with both sides of the polarity and, you know, seeing all of reality is really helpful.
1: Marja, tell us about your work, The Shadow Sheer Tarot, a night vision and dark archetype deck.
0: Absolutely. I do have a new deck out. And what I did for, I don't know how many of the listeners are familiar with the tarot, but it works primarily through archetypes, which Carl Jung talked about too. Archetypes are basically representatives of a kind of energy, right? So we have like the emperor or the fool. These are very familiar to us. They're in all of our stories. Every creation myth uses archetypes as the characters. It's really like every kind of type of human experience and energetic. So I took those archetypes of the tarot, like the fool or, you know, the emperor, and I made darketypes of them, which is basically their shadow form. So the fool becomes expressed as hubris, right? Where we kind of overshoot our novice view and we become arrogant through it. So really the deck is trying to use those archetypes to help people see what the shadows are by doing a reading with them.
1: Now, when we take calls next hour with you, Marja, in addition to questions for you about what we're talking about tonight, you'll do a tarot card pull on a reader, right?
0: I would love to. That sounds like a lot of fun to me. I'll do one for you, too, if you want.
1: Well, we'll worry about the other people first.
0: Yeah, it's hard to be in the hot seat, I know.
1: But keep your readings to around 2 minutes a person.
0: Sure, we'll just do one card. I'm really good at being quick, yeah.
1: Okay, super. Now, what is dark archetype? What is that?
0: I like to call them darketypes, and it's like I said, for everything, there's like an opposite thing, right? So we have matter and we have antimatter. We have self and we have anti-self. So for every archetype, there's a darketype, which is, it's like negative expression. One of my favorite ones in my deck, which I think a lot of people relate to, though not everyone, and certainly I'm a mom too, so I don't want to diss mothers, but there's a card in the tarot deck called the Empress, which represents the kind of mother feminine archetype. And in the darketype, it's the cannibal mother, you know, for when maybe your mom's not so great. And that's in nature also, right? Not every animal form of mother is positive and nurturing. So I think it's important for people, especially if you've had a negative experience with a mother, maybe your mom wasn't so great, having a card like this can really help you know that that's actually a larger thing that happens in the world so that you don't have to take it so personally.
1: Now, when you pull a card on an individual, how do you adjust

0: for that person when you physically aren't with them, like a caller?
1: Oh, sure. I do calls all over the world all the time. So for me, I don't know. I don't really notice much difference, honestly. I do calls on the phone or through Zooms or FaceTime all the time. So I don't feel like I make much adjustment. It's pretty much the same as what, and some clients, I've met them in real life and over the phone. So I feel like it's pretty similar. It's weird. I don't know why. It just is.
0: You ever get a follow-up after a reading and they're saying, you were spot on. Oh, my God.
1: That's one of my favorite things that happens. And it happens pretty frequently. I have been doing a lot of readings. Sometimes people will say the information was not on, but that has not happened very frequently to me. I feel like I have a batting average of around 80% out of doing this maybe 20 years. So percentage wise, when I get feedback and people say it was correct, this is what I like to hear, but I'll also accept if it was off.
0: That's truly remarkable. You've got a lot of definitions of a lot of new phrases I haven't heard before, including the Rephaim. What are they?
1: Oh, sure. Well, George, have you ever heard of the Nephilim?
0: Oh, of course.
1: Right? I'm like, I'm sure you have lots of people talk about the Nephilim on your show, right?
0: Yes.
1: Yeah, so the Rephaim, not many people talk about. So I was really excited. In my deck, there's a booklet that goes along with it to explain a lot of these concepts of the shadow work. So in that they were an ancient race of giants. There's a really great book that talks about giants. I don't know, maybe you've had him on the show or met him even. It's called Genesis 6-1 by Stephen Quayle.
0: Yes, Stephen's been a regular guest to the program.
1: It's a fabulous book, and he for sure mentions the Rephaim in there too, just to give you some context. But they were six-fingered and six-toed giants that, under some of the biblical references, were basically rulers of the underworld. And there were like these passages to the underworld that the Rephaim were kind of a connection between humans and our ancient, ancient ancestors that were these giants. And to me, the craziest thing about the Rephaim was that there was this valley of the Rephaim that had the main entryway into the underworld. And guess where it's located?
0: Where might that be?
1: In Gaza.
0: Really?
1: Absolutely. So I really enjoy reading esoteric texts and getting into some of this research and then seeing like how it influences modern times, right? Like there's nothing new under the sun, as they say. So I was reading about the Rephaim and that it's literally located, the Valley of the Rephaim in Gaza. And that's one of the most famous Rephaim was in the Bible. It was Goliath who David fought. And that fight happened in Gaza, right near Palestine.
0: No doubt. Exactly. Do you do readings on events?
1: I sure do. For a lot of groups that I've done, I have a lot of people ask about current events that are happening so that we can see like what are the shadows operating here. And we get some pretty wild answers. So I really like looking at kind of world goings on and seeing what's happening there, too, for sure.
0: Would you consider yourself a paranormalist?
1: Oh, for sure. I mean, I like to look at everything, but the most exciting is paranormal and supernatural stuff. Because to me, I feel like I have strange experiences and not just alone. I'm very blessed, as I'm sure you are too, where I have crazy experiences and there's other people there to witness it, you know? So when you have experiences that don't quite fit, on your own, you can kind of like, you know, question your own sanity or wonder, maybe you're a little cuckoo pants. But at least when there's other people that can experience it too, that's my favorite thing, when you can see paranormal experiences and share them with others so that we can kind of like expand our view and think like, what is this crazy place that we're in?
0: 10 years ago, a 15-year-old girl in Florida disappeared. They still haven't found her. Detectives are turning to two psychics to help them find the investigation. What do you think of that?
1: Well, I'll pull a card on it. Let's see what shadow card I get for it. Oh, no. The card that I got is called the Merciless. And it's the King of Swords in the regular deck, which to me, the Merciless would indicate, I don't know that they're going to find her alive, is what that one would indicate.
0: Oh, God. Well, it's That's been almost awful. 10 years, which is sad.
1: Yeah, I know. That's really sad. I hope that the psychics can get some clarity for the family.
0: Well, it sounds like the police are at a wit's end and they have to turn to something different to find out what might be going on. So the psychics might help. But your information probably helped them. If there's anybody in the Florida area you want to pass on Maja's name, go ahead.
1: Yeah, it's really helpful when people can see or receive some kind of data or information, you know, for stuff like that, so it can give any kind of clue.
0: When we come back after the break, Maja, I want you to pull a card on the Iranian situation and let us know how long you think it's going to continue and fester. And we'll take calls next hour with Maja. But right now, much more to talk with her about. The Witch of the Dawn.
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1: From the KFGO News Center, I'm Tommy Fox. Minn Kota Power Cooperative is hoping to revive its stalled carbon capture project by adding a business partner and the possibility of using CO2 to produce more oil in North Dakota. North Dakota's Clean Sustainable Energy Authority recommended Tuesday approval of $205 million in loans for the partnership, $45 million from Minn Kota, and $160 million for Reliance Carbon Capture, which will build and own the carbon capture facility. The State Industrial Commission would have to provide final approval. In a presentation to the authority, company officials said the new project, called Project Tundra, reduces financial risk for Minn Kota and the co-op's members and brings in new expertise with Reliant. The new partnership should shorten the construction schedule from 5 years down to about two, cutting costs. Minn Kota says it will make a final investment decision on Project Tundra sometime next year. A 63-year-old Oakwood, North Dakota man is dead after a rollover crash in Walsh County. The North Dakota Highway Patrol says Tuesday night at around 7, the man was heading south on Walsh County Road 4, north of Oakwood, when his van left the road and rolled. Troopers say the man was not wearing a seatbelt and died at the scene. The crash is still under investigation. The Walsh County Sheriff's Office, Grafton Fire, and Valley Ambulance assisted the Highway Patrol at the scene of the crash. Multiple buildings were evacuated after a gas leak in downtown Fergus Falls yesterday morning. Fire Chief Ryan Muchow says police and fire departments were notified of a gas line hit in the 100 block of North Mill Street. Crews found a two line that had been hit by construction crews. Buildings along the north side of Lincoln Avenue between Mill and Court Street were evacuated and the gas lines were shut off. And a family-run zoo in Otter Tail County could soon close its doors. The owner of Trowbridge Creek Zoo in Vergas says years of declining attendance have pushed the operation to the brink. Dustin Ebersviller says the financial pressure of caring for animals and maintaining the facility has become overwhelming. He adds small zoos have only about 3 months each year to earn enough revenue to support animals year-round.
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1: Time now to take a look at your KFGO Weather Center forecast from Chief Meteorologist Tom Szymanski. Today, partly sunny and becoming breezy. Slight chance for showers and thunderstorms this morning. High of 87 degrees. Southwest winds becoming northwest and increasing to 14 to 29 miles per hour. Tomorrow, partly sunny. High of 85, low of 60. Saturday, mostly sunny, high of 82, low of 56, and Sunday, partly sunny, with a high of 84. 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
2: 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Maybe It Takes Two is doing another tournament and you have the winning answer. 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
1: We'll take your calls next hour with Maja. 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
3: Whether it's physical activity, obesity, diet, smoking, low on hormones, stress, sleep disorders, or your age can be supported by reducing inflammation and aiding the body to heal itself appropriately. 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If there is inflammation, that inflammation needs to be stopped. High blood pressure, high cholesterol, kidney disease, various types of cancer, depression, autoimmune disorders, osteoporosis, even fatty liver are chronic signs of inflammation and can be aided by supporting the body's ability to protect those cells that it needs. 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

0: And welcome back, George Norrie, along with our Witch of the Dawn, Maja Dawu, and we are talking about her Shadow Seer tarot cards and world events. And pull a card, Maja, on the Iranian War and see where it goes.
1: Absolutely. That's a really good one to check out. The card we get for that is pretty funny. It's the King of the Hill card, which in the regular tarot is Seven of Wands, and it shows a man on a hill trying to push everyone off. It's that like really kind of fight over territory and who's going to be the big boss, right? King of the Hill card, season-wise, that's a summer card, so it shows it's still going to continue through the summer. Let me pull a card and see if it'll get any resolution. The second card that we get on it is Seven of Pentacles, which in my deck is pride. So this really is like, it's lasting so long because of the pride involved. They won't admit, either side is not going to admit, and they're both pushing for King of the Hill with Seven of Pentacles. The season there though is the fall. So, maybe we could see something move there this fall. I would say that's like around November.
0: Interesting, which is well over a year.
1: Oh, that's right. It will be around that.
0: Get close.
1: Yeah, like but they're that. Just not, neither side is going to give up their pride or the fight for the territory.
0: When you talk about shadow work, how important is it in the scheme of things?
1: To me, I see it's important on all levels, George. I feel like when humans are relating to each other and people don't understand that we are projecting shadows on each other, that we're holding it, we're just doing all this toxic behavior to each other. And when we don't know about it and we're not educated, everyone's just kind of blaming the person, or we're getting in fights and we're hating each other. And we don't understand that this is behavior and animal parts of us that we're mostly subconscious towards. So when we have these toxic family members or people that we love doing shadow behaviors and we are not educated on it and we can't recognize it, we don't know how to wrangle it, it just tears apart all of our relationships.
0: What did the ancients know about this kind of work, Maja?
1: It goes back pretty far into pagan traditions, and they would see that humans would have these, you know, aspects of ourselves, these hidden darknesses that would come out in these behaviors, behaviors like murder, behaviors like, you know, being abusive, any kind of abuse, right? And it comes from mostly from needs. A lot of these behaviors is because somebody needed something to live, or they thought they did, or maybe their animal body was in a state of fear. And so then we express these negative emotions. And so the ancient world was very familiar with these behaviors because humans have been doing this for a really long time. And it turns out that they had all kinds of explanations for these kinds of behaviors and why humans do them. So I feel like we need to go back and look into some of these ancient explanations for it so that we can learn how to better relate to each other without so much emotional toxic garbage.
0: Is shadow work positive or negative?
1: I feel like it's both. Working with negative energy can be positive, which I know sounds strange, but it's very arduous to work with negative energy, but we all have to do it whether we like it or not, right? How many people do you know that can avoid dealing with a negative situation their entire life, right?
0: Not a lot.
1: You're very blessed if so, or just insanely lucky. But even if you are that lucky, you should still come down off your perch and come help the rest of us deal with it. You know what I mean? So we can be pretty well adjusted, but then we still have to deal with everyone else's weird behavior. And like, you just can't get away from it. Like, no matter how far you go, there's going to be humans there and there's going to be weird negative drama So I just really feel like it's a positive thing for us to pull the rug up and get ourselves educated on these negative behaviors.
0: As a practicing witch, have you ever conducted spells?
1: Oh, of course. I feel like I do a lot of dispelling where I try to explain things more than spells. But spell work, there's all kinds of different spell work. That's like a whole big topic. A lot of the spells that I do are for the collective to try to, you know, brighten people's moods or increase energy to folks. I tend to focus on spells that are going to really be on broader levels rather than for individuals.
0: Have you ever cast a spell on somebody that was disparaging?
1: Like someone that was against me or bullying me?
0: Or evil?
1: I mean, that's a big problem, right? But I feel like what I said, these individuals most of the time are really doing these things and they're unaware that they're doing it. You know what I mean? So I feel like using spells against people that you're viewing as an enemy, even though they're doing terrible things, it doesn't really serve. Like, what are you trying to get at? I do feel, though, there are then not just people that are doing it subconsciously, but there's also real, true evil, right? That, in my personal opinion and experience, there is full, like, opposite end of the pendulum, darkness and evil that humans can hold by making that choice, consciously making that choice. And so for me, I don't place spells against them because now you're tying your energy to that, right? In an oppositional force. I choose to do, again, collective work to try to dispel people that are holding that kind of frequency and try to do more like a removal, like a clearing of it, if that makes sense.
0: Since you've been doing this, how many years now?
1: Oh gosh, since I was about 15. So I'm 52 now. I don't know what's the math. It's a while.
0: Have you ever found yourself in a situation that you felt uncomfortable?
1: Oh my God, all the time. I'm weird. I do put myself in uncomfortable situations, but I do a lot of training, you know, George. I train martial arts from the time I was in my 20s. I've done a lot of training to try to make myself able to withstand discomfort, which as I get older, you know, I don't do it as much. I used to be a little more vigilante in that department. But I trained for a long time with my spiritual teacher, Kelvin DeWolf. And Dr. Kelvin DeWolf is a Mi'kmaq Native American. They call themselves the Lun. His website is kelvindewolf.com if you guys want to check him out. And the Mi'kmaq indigenous people, they actually, you know, they were a big deal. They helped found America in the French Indian War. And I'm French Canadian. So it's really funny, actually. We met each other in LA, but I've done shamanic training with him. That's, it's hard to describe, but it's like vision quest stuff. And I've done a lot of stuff where, you know, you fast and you work with plant medicine and you do a lot of things that put yourself through ordeal type of things so that you can make yourself stronger so that you can be able to navigate these territories. So as I work with clients, you know, I'm in LA, so there's all kinds of weirdos. I'll tell you what, George.
0: Oh, yeah.
1: And I try to help people, you know? So if I'm trying to help someone, they're going to have terrible things they're going through. You know, whatever it is, dealing with loss, dealing with grief, dealing with addiction, a lot of that in LA, you know, dealing with relationship problems. So I feel like I sit with people through uncomfortable things every single day. And I try to train and practice myself so that I can hold that space. But it's a really, it's a daily work for me. And I just try to do a lot of clearing, a lot of my work that Kelvin DeWolf taught me so that I can maintain my strength as well.
0: Explain the alter ego and how is it used?
1: Well, that to me is a lot of fun in LA. You can see how a lot of artists will use alter egos. But the alter ego is that kind of like anti-self or another self, right? An example would be, you know how Eminem has his alter ego of the Slim Shady? I don't know if you're an Eminem fan, but he's got this like whole alter ego that he's constructed, like a lot of artists do. You know, like how David Bowie has the Starman, right?
0: Or at least he had the Starman.
1: Yes, so true. Rest in peace. So we can kind of, we have these alternate identities that we can work through. Like, if we're going to know that human beings have weird shadow behaviors, and we all do, there's no one's exempt, myself included, we can kind of work with them like play, like using the tarot or doing creative arts, doing Shakespeare plays, right? So the alter ego is kind of something we can make that we can work with that shadow energy with. You know, it's kind of like, did you ever read Oscar Wilde's Portrait of Dorian Gray?
0: Yes.
1: That painting is like his alter ego, if that makes sense.
0: It does indeed.
1: Yeah. So it's the alter ego is a very powerful vehicle that we humans have to work with our personas and grow them by having something to play with it with, reflect on. Usually we'll just do it with each other, right? So most people use their relationships in that way, but they're doing it subconsciously. And then that leads to all this weird behavior. And that's why we always fight with each other all the time. Usually, if it's not over practical, pragmatic stuff, if your loved one is behaving in a weird emotional way, it's probably because they're using you to project this alter ego on. Right. So it's just better if we can do it with awareness by using tools, like whether that tool is art or tarot or creative methods. So we can raise these things to our awareness to be able to see them and understand them better.
0: When you deal with witchcraft, have you ever found yourself in an uncomfortable situation?
1: I mean, yeah, like I said, just with the people, but with witchcraft, that's a good kind of segue into kind of like, what is witchcraft too? That's a really big topic, right? I would say, witchcraft is kind of using magic or intention and directing it a certain way. So that would be a very large, inclusive way, to state it. For me, like I said, I use it to clear or dispel energy. And in doing that, probably one of the more uncomfortable situations I was in, I would go and clear people's houses, right? If maybe they have a bad energy or someone passed in the house. And there was one house I was in, and there was other people in there with me when I was doing the clearing, the owners of the house. And even before I asked what room it was, we were standing in the middle of the room and I started to do my clearing and all of the doors started opening and closing on their own.
0: Like slamming.
1: And then only one door opened and closed, and it was the room where the gal had passed. And everybody's, I mean, it's, you know, you can't really feel comfortable in there. That happens. And we were the only ones in the house. There was no one else in the house. The windows were not open. And I know whatever people want to say, like for explanations, but there was a palpable feeling, right? And so it's really hard to feel safe when that happens, you know?
0: How do you overcome that?
1: For me, I just knew that I was there, and obviously there was not good stuff there. If she had passed poorly, right? There was, I was just like, well, I definitely have a job to do here, you know? So I just tried to take it more like I need to finish the clearing, right? Like it was to me, it seemed obvious that I definitely had to do that job.
0: Now, when they call next hour and want a tarot card reading, do you want them to ask you a question or do you just go with it?
1: A question is best. So if they have, and these are shadow cards, remember, so it's going to really show you that dark side of it. So I would recommend to folks, if there's something you want clarity on for like, what is this negative energy present here? That's what the cards will really be good at showing you. So try to think of something you want to understand. What is that negative thing here that I need to know?
0: Are your cards available? Do you sell them?
1: Oh, yeah, they're all over. They're on Amazon, Barnes & Noble. You can just Google it. It's on my website, too, the links, which is witchofthedawn.com.
0: All right, we'll come back in a moment with Maja and take phone calls. If you want a reading with tarot cards, ask the question.
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1: ABC News, I'm Dave Packer. A police helicopter and a small airplane collided in the skies over Pennsylvania Wednesday night, minutes from Harrisburg. Lieutenant Colonel George Bivens, Pennsylvania State Police.
2: As that Cessna came down along that runway, for an unknown reason, it veered hard to the right at the last moment.
1: The pilot of the Cessna was killed. The two troopers on the helicopter survived. The NTSB will investigate. A safari helicopter crashed while on a tour over a remote part of Kenya, killing all seven people on board, among them five Americans. Calling it the most crushing economic operation ever taken. President Trump announcing economic D-Day on Iran, threatening countries that support Iran's economy in any way with tremendous economic consequences. ABC News has confirmed that Prince Harry and his wife, Meghan, the Duchess of Sussex, are planning to move back to the UK, where they'll remain non-working royals. This is ABC News. Companies that secretly vary prices based on how much they think customers will pay could face charges.
3: The Federal Trade Commission seeking public comment on an enforcement policy statement regarding personalized pricing. It's also known as dynamic pricing, the use of personal data by a company to set prices based on individual consumer habits and what the shopper is willing to spend. Sometimes a difference in price occurs when shoppers return to certain websites. The FTC says when consumers see a listed price, they expect it to be the same price everyone else sees, and the FTC is warning it will uphold the law if businesses mislead consumers with hidden fees and surprise charges. Michelle Franzen, ABC News.
1: The death toll from last week's earthquake in Colombia has risen to 314. The U.S. ambassador to Peru, Bernie Navarro, says the country will send a military hospital ship to Peru's Pacific coast next year to help cope with the effects of El Nino. He says the USNS Comfort will arrive at the peak of El Nino in February. Dave Packer, ABC News.
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1: Well, do you have a question for the Witch of the Dawn, Maja Dawu? Just ask her a question and she'll run with it. And if you want a tarot card reading, ask the question as well. 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
3: 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I ordered it within 1 week. 1 week. 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I told them what I'm doing, and they said, "Well, what's it doing that it stopped that coughing?" 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It just stopped it."
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0: And welcome back. George Norrie, along with Maja Dawoo, as we talk about witchcraft. Her website is called Witch of the Dawn, DAWN.com, linked up at coasttocoastam.com. And her tarot cards are called the Shadow Shear Tarot. Tell us about that title, Maja.
1: Yeah, it's you just seer, S-E-E-R, which is like a way that we can see. So it's kind of funny to me that you can see shadows, because the whole point of shadows is that you can't see, but you can see a shadow where it's dark. So I wanted to call it that mainly just to let people know that you can see in the darkness if you keep your wits about you.
0: So if you were living during the age of the Massachusetts witchcraft era a long time ago, would they have burned you at the stake?
1: I'm pretty certain that they would have. Probably, even if I wasn't a witch, they may have done it anyway, just because I like to argue with people. So I might have gone down either way.
0: Do you think you're from Salem?
1: For me, I mean, like I said, I have weird connections with Asia. My mom, I was conceived when I was in Tibet, and I get all this stuff. When I've learned I Ching, and I study a lot of Chinese stuff, and I actually have a closer connection with Asian stuff. I don't really know. I'm very white, by the way. Like, I'm very French Canadian white lady, but I really connect to a lot of Asian culture. So I don't know. Maybe my spirit came in the Himalayas, and it was, you know, some other kind of energy. But that's where I usually kind of feel like I'm at home.
0: Well, we've known you to be very upbeat. That's you.
1: Yeah, I feel like I try to be cheerful. I think it's kind of just my nature. Yeah.
0: Let's go to the phones. Let's go east of the Rockies. Pauline in North Carolina. Hi, Pauline.
2: Yes, hi. I just published my first children's book, and I was just wondering if it'll be doing okay.
0: So you want a reading on that? That's your question.
2: Yes.
0: What do you think? Okay,
2: yes.
0: Maja.
1: Well, congratulations on your book, and I am fingers crossed for you. I'll be sending it high vibes. I think everybody needs to create stuff and put it out. Let's see what card we get for your book. So, oh, look at this. Wow. You get the legacy card, literally the legacy. Like, you're leaving a legacy with the book. That means you can't stop here. You have to keep making them. In the regular tarot deck, it's Ten of Pentacles, and Ten of Pentacles is a money card. I don't know if you're familiar with that image. You got a great card for your book. Good luck.
0: How about that?
2: Because that's what I wanted to do for my grandchildren, to leave something that they can remember me by.
1: Oh, I love this. You did it. Good job.
2: Thank you. That's
0: all right. Thank you. She feels good about that. That's good.
1: Yeah, that's great.
0: When you pull the death card, what does that mean?
1: Well, death is transformation, and I have had some experiences with death. I don't want to, you know, be boastful about the topic of death at all. I'm a little smarter than that, but death is not the end that I perceived. When I have had experiences of it, I've had three near-death experiences. I was very sick as a child, and I had asthma and a lot of issues. But I have had experiences that showed me that death is not an ending. It literally is a transformation. So when a lot of people will get freaked out at the death card, I don't know. I kind of like it because it means there's going to be some kind of change coming up. So often when we pull the death card in tarot, it means we're going to undergo a change. It could be a loss, right? I have pulled it and it has been literally a death. When I've had clients ask about the health of someone that was maybe struggling, and we get the death card, it can also literally mean death. It depends on the context.
0: What do you think, Maja, about voodoo?
1: I don't know much about it. I don't practice it. I haven't read much history about voodoo. I know that it's based in the Yoruba tradition and Santeria. So that's like a really old, ancient African tradition. They use the archetypes of the Orisha So it's you know, very similar to any archetypal system that utilizes archetypes as deities from which they do practices of power.
0: What has been the strangest moment of witchcraft you've gone through?
1: Oh, geez. Wow, that's a really big one. Strangest. Well, I'll tell you what, I'll share a miraculous experience that I had when I had someone who had lost their baby, and I was helping do a service for them. The baby had been stillborn, and so we were taking the cremated ashes to the ocean to have a nice service for them. And we went and we were releasing the ashes into the ocean, and this seal, literally we placed the ashes into the water and the seal pops its head up at that exact same moment and looks at us in our eyes, like just still stares at us. And it was just so crazy. We started laughing and it turned into such like a joyful experience. And that seal followed us the whole rest of the day as if it was like a guardian or there to kind of like, it was there on purpose to share the space with us. And that was just

0: good. So you can make that discernment, but mostly I would say it's gray area. To me, when something is bad or that negative energy, the way I feel it is its base. It has like literally a base tone, like the sound of a low tonal frequency. And I can always feel it literally in my guts, in my bowels. So when something's really bad, you should trust your body. Listen to what your intestines are having to say about it. And it has kind of like literally like a bass sound, like in music. That's how I experience it anyway.
1: Let's go to Thomas in La Jolla on the wild card line. Hi, Tom.
2: Hi, George. I want to thank you and Uriel for accepting my call.
1: Sure thing.
2: And Marcia, very, very interesting conversation and information. You live in Los Angeles, Marcia, and I'm sure you are familiar with the spirit animal, mountain lion, that was known as P22. That's P as in took. P as in Paul, 2-2. And it
0: Yes,
2: lived
0: Mike, I
2: in
0: just
2: Hollywood
0: saw.
2: and Griffith Park, that type of thing. And I always got the impression that as a mountain lion, it was like an outpicturing of the collective consciousness, you know, and this mountain lion was saying, I can't be domesticated. I can't be put into a zoo. I live free. So my request to you, Marja, could you pull a tarot card on P22 and perhaps maybe give your thoughts?
0: Yes, I would love to. And you know, you're so funny. You're so psychic. Just yesterday, I was with my girls. We went to the Natural History Museum and they had a whole thing on P22. So, in fact, we had a whole conversation about P22 yesterday. So, it's as though you're just pulling it right out of the ether. I agree with you. It's really the spirit of living free. It's so beautiful. Let's pull a card for P22. I'm so grateful that you brought that up. For the card for P22, wow, this is really interesting. The card that we get is eminent domain, which in the regular tarot deck is Ace of Pentacles. But eminent domain is like when, you know, something has higher power over the land, right? I don't know if you're familiar with that term. And literally in the picture that I gave, it's like, it was the familiar spirit of the land. It's the owner of Los Angeles. It's exactly like what you said.
1: Interesting take.
0: Very neat.
1: Let's go to Billy in Glendale, California. Go ahead, Billy.
3: Hey, George, how you doing again? Maja's sister, Mary Meet. I was going to ask a question about shadow work, but now I want a reading instead.
1: All right,
0: Sure.
1: go with the question.
3: Okay. What is preventing my ex-girlfriend Lisa from getting help for herself for her past trauma?
0: Okay, that's a really good question. Let's take a look for her.
1: See what those cards say. And you pull just one card, right?
0: Just one. The card we get for her is propaganda, which is Ace of Wands. I feel like she's getting some bad information. Maybe some fake news. When we get the propaganda card, it looks like she's being influenced to think maybe she doesn't need it or something like that. Maybe you could send her some positive resources and information that would be a little more supportive to her getting help. Some third-party sources like articles or research. I think that would be helpful for her.
1: What do you think of that, Billy?
3: I've actually tried doing that. But very recently, she's told me she's just plain not ready to get it. And she said she'll get in her own time. And also, it
0: Well,
3: seems like
0: just.
3: lately she's kind of getting mad at me about it, too.
0: Wow. So this is right on point. I think just give her some space and time, but I would just keep at it. Maybe since you already did it, she'll take a look at it, but she's obviously resistant to it. But I think that's the correct path. So your intuition was correct, and just be patient with her. And I think she'll get into it and hopefully get herself some help. And I'll be sending her some good thoughts too.
1: How do you think she'd feel, Marja, knowing that this came up on a national radio show?
0: Well, hopefully she knows people care about her, and it sounds like you really care about her a lot and are

0: concern. So that's the main thing. Yeah.
1: That's true. Next up, Mayette's with us in New York. Hello, Mayette.
2: Yes. Hello, George. Thank you so much. I have a question with some comment, and then I have a reading with a question. And one of the questions, George, is to you. I'm wondering if you've ever thought about or will think about how many people are true coasties, because you always have so many wonderful, enlightening, spiritual subjects, but how many people get it and understand it versus kind of just coasting along and competing to be on air and all about their ego. Now, I also want to say that we all know that we don't get out of this life until we die. So basically, it seems that we don't quite see that we are spiritual beings that come into a physical body. So all the narcissism, imperiosity, the histrionics, and the always moving toward conflict seems to be the order of the day. So our near future for humanity, I'd like your thoughts. And my question is, and my mother always told us that it's an ill wind that brings no good. So some negativity where I was held captive, someone who I thought was even a coastie friend has sort of done it 180-degree turn. So I'd like to see it. I'd like to stay on the line as you pull the card.
0: Okay, you want me to pull the card for your friend that turned on you, basically? Okay, I'll pick the card for that. Let's take a look at what's going on there.
1: All right.
0: Well, the card we get for them is vanity. So it does look like with Queen of Wands, with that, what happened there, Queen of Wands is someone's trying to kind of trump you or one-up you or look better, right? Vanity, it's too bad. It's a shame because this person is on the superficial and was not doing this from a place of depth, and it was to kind of create a hierarchy over you, but it's all for nothing because it's not even going to be based on anything real for that individual. And it was a vanity move to try to promote their ego. So that's really a shame.
1: Interesting take. All right. Good luck, Maya. I hope everything works out for you. How many readings do you do normally,
0: Maja? I do readings several times a day, most of the weeks. So, I mean, probably thousands. I would say I talk to a couple thousand people a month. Quite a lot.
1: That's a lot of people.
0: Yeah.
1: Let's go to Rick in Massachusetts. Hello, Rick.
3: Hello, Rick. How are you guys?
1: All right. Great.
3: That's good to know. Good to always. Thankful for taking my call here, George. And
1: sure thing.
3: Marsha. I was trying to come up with a couple of different questions because there was one question. And so first I was saying, well, I don't know if I still had an attachment because I've had health issues. But then my other one was, well, am I going to get better or not? So I guess it's kind of a twofold question in one way. So not sure what's causing it and if it's caused from that. I've had three attachments in the past and pretty experienced paranormal investigator and an empath. So they like to jump onto me and take a ride home sometimes. But they haven't always had the best interest for me.
0: Yeah, let's take a look at the source of that. You know, with attachments, a really good thing is to get a group to help you. I know a lot of us, especially practitioners, if we're experienced, especially with the attachments, we try to do it ourselves. And then a lot of times they'll lead to isolation for you. So I always say, like, go to groups, you know, go to churches, go to meetings, go to communities. Try to just even being in communities can be helpful and help kind of kick out that energy. But let's take a look at what's going on there with a card.
1: You're almost like a psychologist, Maja.
0: It's almost that way. The mind and people, everybody works the same. You know, we're all very kind of connected in it. So it's usually the answers are correct because of how humans are, you know? The card you get for the entity is Ten of Cups, which is a toxic family. So it does look like these could be like, you could have an ancestor disposition, or the other answer could be you could look into your ancestors to help you remove this entity with toxic family. This is somebody's toxic ancestor. And so you want to do some ancestor work to clear it out. Look up some different ancestor work, entity removal techniques. That should help you.
1: How far are you booked with appointments?
0: I usually get booked about a week ahead, not too crazy. Most people just hit me up when they have a problem.
1: And generally, how long do the sessions last?
0: Usually anywhere from 15 minutes to an hour.
1: Oh, that's not bad. And they can get to you through your website?
0: Yeah, I'm very accessible. They can shoot me an email.
1: And where do they get your tarot cards if they want to buy a pack?
0: You can get my cards at Barnes & Noble, Amazon, Thrift Books, all over the place, at Inner Traditions website as well.
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1: From the KFGO News Center, I'm Tommy Fox. Minn Kota Power Cooperative is hoping to revive its stalled carbon capture project by adding a business partner and the possibility of using CO2 to produce more oil in North Dakota. North Dakota's Clean Sustainable Energy Authority recommended Tuesday approval of $205 million in loans for the partnership, $45 million for Minn Kota, and $160 million for Alliance Carbon Capture, which will build and own the carbon capture facility. The State Industrial Commission would have to provide final approval. In a presentation to the authority, company officials said the new project, called Project Tundra, reduces financial risk for Minn Kota and the co-op's members and brings in new expertise with Reliant. The new partnership should shorten the construction schedule from 5 years down to about two, cutting costs. Minn Kota says it will make a final investment decision on Project Tundra sometime next year. A 63-year-old Oakwood, North Dakota man is dead after a rollover crash in Walsh County. The North Dakota Highway Patrol says Tuesday night at around 7, the man was heading south on Walsh County Road 4, north of Oakwood, when his van left the road and rolled. Troopers say the man was not wearing a seatbelt and died at the scene. The crash is still under investigation. The Walsh County Sheriff's Office, Grafton Fire, and Valley Ambulance assisted the Highway Patrol at the scene of the crash. Multiple buildings were evacuated after a gas leak in downtown Fergus Falls yesterday morning. Fire Chief Ryan Muchow says police and fire departments were notified of a gas line hit in the 100 block of North Mill Street. Crews found a two line that had been hit by construction crews. Buildings along the north side of Lincoln Avenue between Mill and Court Street were evacuated and the gas lines were shut off. And a family-run zoo in Otter Tail County could soon close its doors. The owner of Trowbridge Creek Zoo in Vergas says years of declining attendance have pushed the operation to the brink. Dustin Ebersviller says the financial pressure of caring for animals and maintaining the facility has become overwhelming. He adds small zoos have only about 3 months each year to earn enough revenue to support animals year-round.
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1: Time now to take a look at your KFGO Weather Center forecast from Chief Meteorologist Tom Szymanski. Today, partly sunny and becoming breezy. Slight chance for showers and thunderstorms this morning. High of 87 degrees. Southwest winds becoming northwest and increasing to 14 to 29 miles per hour. Tomorrow, partly sunny. High of 85, low of 60. Saturday, mostly sunny, high of 82, low of 56, and Sunday, partly sunny, with a high of 84. 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
1: Another fascinating show tomorrow on Coast to Coast. 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Interesting. And then Erica Busahaney joins us, the psychic, to talk about the psychic world. 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

0: And welcome back, George Norrie, along with the good witch, Maja Dawood. Maja, when we talk about shadow work, what does that mean?
1: Shadow work is attempts. I don't know. We do what we can, right? But it's attempts to raise awareness so that we can see the shadow, we can understand it, and we can try to have a little plan for how to deal with it. So, for example, if one of our loved ones or someone in the vicinity around us is holding a shadow form, like let's say you have a toxic boss and they're holding the shadow form of the Machinator, which is the King of Pentacles card. This is someone who's going to not just be bossy or try to tell you what to do, but this person is actually manipulating you to do behavior that they know exactly where they're trying to do it. And if you are not aware of this shadow form and what it involves, you're just going to have to accept this offense, and you may go crazy thinking there's something wrong with you if you don't know that this person is doing it. So when we do shadow work, we're raising our awareness to know and understand these shadow forms that people can do to each other.
0: Are you in a coven or do you work independently?
1: I kind of do lots of stuff with lots of people. I guess you would say I'm spiritually promiscuous, but I go all over town. Me and Kelvin used to go on spiritual field trips. Like, I'll go to churches. We go to Buddhist centers. I like to just go see what everybody's doing. So I do a lot of community work with all kinds of different communities. Yeah.
0: When you tell people you're a witch, what do they say? What's their reaction?
1: I feel like they either love it or hate it. You know, there's a lot of stigma around witchcraft, but you can find positive and negative people in every religion in the world. Okay. You're going to have danger in some churches. You're going to have danger in some, you know, spiritual community, no matter what it is. So I feel like there's all kinds of witches, just like there's all kinds of every kind of religion. So, but I feel like they're in a lot of traditions. People get really down on witches. You know, we're the scapegoats. People like to blame us for stuff. So, but I don't mind because I can see when someone's projecting. So I kind of enjoy pointing out that they're projecting onto me because they don't know the kind of work that I do. But people are really excited. Yeah.
0: Are you into different colored candles?
1: I don't do so much candle work, you know, but a lot of people do. I feel like colors have a lot of correspondences. Colors are very powerful. I like to use colors when I dress because they definitely invoke frequency and moods. I tell you what, if I wear a hot pink dress, I notice people smile and get happy. I guarantee.
0: As opposed to what other color?
1: I mean, you know, I like wearing black sometimes too, but I just noticed like if I wear hot pink, everybody gets like excited about the dress. It's palpable. You can feel it. I have a royal blue dress that I wear, and it also impacts people very strong. People really respond to color. It's invoking a frequency. So I wouldn't be surprised if the candles using colors produce those effects as well. I can see it with how I dress.
0: Now, you're in L.A. How do you feel about Hollywood's treatment of witches?
1: I mean, I get a little disappointed, I'll tell you the truth, George, because they always are trying to, you know, portray
0: evil.
1: Us in a bad light. Yeah, you know, it's a bummer. Sometimes they'll show us as being helpful or worshiping spirit. I mean, most of my practices, I like worshiping spirit because I can see that there's consciousness that's larger than our own. So I wish they would incorporate some of that kind of magic instead of just always like the witches casting spells on people, messing up their lives.
0: Do you practice Wiccan?
1: I feel like a lot of people have very specific definitions for Wiccan. So I wouldn't place myself in that category. I would say I'm a pagan and I definitely identify as a witch because to me, witch means wise one. And I just really like to know stuff. I like to gather knowledge. I like finding out about the world and the cosmos. I like to accumulate knowledge and then share that with other people. So that's kind of why I call myself a witch. But I feel like some Wiccans get really specific with their definition. And so I don't know that I would fall under that category.
0: You believe in a higher power?
1: Oh, yes. I have experienced. For me, it's not about belief. And I feel this is very true for everyone. You can have experiences of higher powers. You don't have to just believe. And a lot of it is if you just open up your perceptual abilities, try to open up to some of these experiences, you'll see that there are higher powers. I can't say what those are, but they are there and you can experience them. You don't have to believe.
0: All right, let's go to final calls. Elisa is with us in California. Hi, Elisa.
2: Hi, thank you for taking my call.
0: Sure thing.
2: I have a question, and it's after we pass, the pain that we may have felt from being in love or falling out of love, do we continue to feel that same ache when we pass?
1: The way that I was shown, and this is the best news that I have for you today, is that love never dies. Love is the only thing that's stronger than death and that can go past and through it. And love can also go past and through pain. So once you pass through death, the love remains and is cleared and purified of all of that pain. I was shown this through the Three of Swords card, which shows a heart with three swords in it. And it's also Our Lady of Sorrows, Mary, Our Lady of Sorrows, which there's a lot of churches for that. And she's a Catholic saint and it shows her grief. But she goes all the way through that pain. And once she comes out the other side, the love gets purified. And that's what happens. We can go through it even before you pass, but it's just a lot of emotional labor. But you can do spiritual practices that can help you through.
0: Are you afraid of the dying process?
1: For me personally, no, because as you experience it, what happened to me when I had my near death, it's like joy. It feels like an expansion. Like the way that it looked was like a mushroom cloud going out. I was like expanding like a bird. It was liberating, like freedom. It feels great, which I guess is scary because you don't want to come back here and get all shoved back into your body. But I don't want to die. I still have a lot to do with life, but the death experience is actually an enjoyable thing.
0: First time caller, Barbara's in Virginia. Hey, Barb, go ahead.
3: Hello. I am so starstruck right now. Thank you so much.
0: You are welcome. It's because of you, Maja, not me.
3: Both of you. Thank you. I just came out of a 10-year narcissistic relationship, so I'm doing a lot of healing right now.
1: Yeah.
3: And I decided to make the move from Pittsburgh to Virginia. My son is here. He's in the Navy. I have started myself pulling tarot cards, and I've been doing very well. Everything has seemed to line up for myself. But I would just like some reassurance that I'm on the right path.
0: All
1: absolutely.
0: Right. That's the question, Maja. Is she on the right path?
1: I'm so sorry you had that experience. And with narcissistic abuse, the best thing you can do is focus on your solar plexus, which is near your belly button. Do creative things. Value yourself. Do things that bring you joy. See and reconnect to that inner child in you, because that's the area that really gets impacted by that, because they impact your self-worth and your self-esteem. So you want to work on that part specifically. And you can do it by doing like even fun creative stuff like arts and crafts is really good. And also thank your son for his service. And let me pull a card for your path.
0: All right. And how many in a deck?
1: There's 78 cards in the deck.
0: All right.
1: So for the card that we get for your path, it looks like you're absolutely heading the right way. We get Knight of Cups, the player. So this is showing that you got, you know, involved with someone that was holding that space and they were unable to open their emotions to you. And that was the vibe that they were doing. So please know this was not you. It's them when we pull this card. So I hope that's helpful and vindicating for you that that was them holding that shadow and this was not your fault. So please take good care and do a lot of self-care for yourself.
0: All right. Good luck, Barb. Next up, Bobby in North Carolina. Welcome to the show. Hi, Bobby.
4: Hey. Thanks for taking my call.
0: Sure thing, Bobby. Thank you.
4: I was just calling to see if it's a good time for me to start a business.
0: Is it a good time for him to start? Go ahead. Pull that card.
1: See, card you get for starting a business, we get the Five of Wands card, which in my deck is rivalry. So it's competition, but it means you can throw your hat in the game. When we get the rivalry card, you need to enter into the game, enter into the competition, right? The image I use is of a deer, right? That kind of, they rut with each other. So don't let the competition spook you. You got to get in there and, you know, put your unique view into it.
0: All right, good. Good luck, Bobby. Who taught you how to read the cards, Masha?
1: Well, I got my first deck when I was 15 from my mom, and then I just kind of learned by myself. I would just pull cards on stuff I was wondering about or wanted insight about, and then I would just read a lot of books. I used to work as a librarian, so I've read, I would say, tens of thousands of books in my life, and my grandmother was a big reader, so she would always have every kind of book. I read so many of the classics thanks to my grandmother. She taught me, you know, about all kinds of classic literature and had all those books available. So I just really had a habit of reading books when I was interested in something. And I've probably read a couple thousand books about the tarot.
0: Let's go to my old hometown of Detroit. Marie's with us. Hello, Marie. Welcome.
5: Hello.
0: Good to have you with us. What can we do for you?
5: Yeah, just a quick question. Can you see anything about when things are going to turn around for me?
1: Sure. Let's see.
0: Have they been going the wrong way for you, Marie?
5: Yeah, about 6 months.
0: 6 months.
1: We get the card, which is called Forlorn, which in the regular tarot is the star, which is like a path and a destiny path. So, but forlorn obviously is sad. So you're having a hard time on the journey. But with forlorn, this path is taking you to a better place and it's a destiny path. So you have to take the long way. When we get this card, sometimes people will try and take a shortcut out of it. But if you just keep going and stay true, you'll get out of this hard time. It's going to shift. So in terms of like period, I like to view things in seasons. You know, a lot of times I feel like you can be in a season of difficulty and then it shifts, kind of like agriculture. So I feel like things really shift like agriculture season. So for you, I hope you get free of this by the fall equinox.
0: Well, that's good news for her then, isn't it?
1: Yes.
0: Next up, Chris in South Carolina. Welcome, Chris. Go ahead.
6: Hey, how you doing? Thanks for answering
7: my call.
6: Call
7: is being recorded.
0: Sure thing.
6: I just got married to my partner Patrick, and I want to know it's been a year, but I want to know if our love and money will keep on going like it's going now.
0: Pull that card, Maja.
1: Sure. Congratulations. First of all, let's see what card you guys get. For the card for you guys, yeah, we get, it's funny, we get the Pride card, which is so cute for you guys. But the Pride is Seven of Pentacles, which in the regular deck, it shows a gardener tending his garden, and Pentacles are also money cards. So you guys have to nourish each other, and the fruits of your labor will grow.
0: All right, let's take another card. First time caller, Ryan's with us in Iowa. Welcome to the program. Hi, Ryan.
8: Hi, guys. Thank you so much for having me on.
0: Absolutely. How can we help you?
8: Well, both of my parents died in the last few years. They were awesome parents. They had 12 kids. I'm like in the fourth and a middle child, but my health has kind of went to crap, and I lost my job over 13 years as a maintenance tech, and I had like 9 surgeries, and I bought a house and had a new truck, and I watched it all go.
0: Is his life going to change? We only got a minute left, Maja.
1: Okay, I'm going to pull, but don't give up. Maybe you have to shift gears and do a different path after all that loss. You got to go a different way. Let me pull a card for you. The card you get is the Spectator, which is the Hermit card. So do a little insight and see something else that you might enjoy to do that wouldn't be as difficult as what you were doing. Maybe there's an easier thing that you could do. Take a look. Do some looking on the internet at what's available for you.
0: The name of the website is witchofthedawn.com, linked up at coasttocoastam.com. The tarot cards. How much does a deck cost, Marge?
1: $30.
0: That's not bad.
1: Pretty good, right?
0: And are there instructions on how to read them?
1: The book is very girthy. It's over 200 pages, so I give a lot of information in there.
0: That's the way to do it. All right, thank you. Be in touch. Let's not let 7 years go by this time. For Dan Galante, Uriel Blackshear, Tom Danheiser, Sue Trikas, Lex Loonhood, Sean Latasseur, Alec Fernandez, Tim Banal, Mary Berry, George Knapp, and Richard Serrett, I'm George Norrie, somewhere out there on Coast to Coast AM. We'll see you on our next edition. Until then, be safe, everyone.

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5: ABC News, I'm Dave Packer. A police helicopter and a small airplane collided in the skies over Pennsylvania Wednesday night. It happened during a training exercise at Carlisle Regional Airport, minutes from the state capital of Harrisburg. Lieutenant Colonel George Bivens with the Pennsylvania State Police.
6: As that Cessna came down along that runway, for an unknown reason, it veered hard to the right at the last moment.
5: The pilot of the Cessna 150 was killed. The two troopers on the helicopter survived. Five Americans have died in a helicopter crash in Kenya. That's according to the State Department. Local authorities say seven people were on board and there were no survivors. President Trump saying he's reducing the scheduled joint military exercises with South Korea and saying he's meeting with North Korean dictator Kim Jong-un later this year. The U.S. national debt reaching a staggering milestone, now surpassing $40 trillion. This is ABC News. Former MyPillow CEO Mike Lindell says he'll pay for a recount in his election loss to State House Speaker Lisa Demuth in the Minnesota Governor Republican primary. Lindell lost by about 45,000 votes, or 11%. A famous Los Angeles deli got a surprise letter in the mail.
7: Langer's Deli is an institution here in L.A. Its staff was shocked when they got a letter from Roberto Andrade of Texas, who said he was visiting L.A. from El Paso. He ate at Langer's Deli and wasn't sure if he remembered to leave a tip for the wait staff. Wanting to make sure his gratitude was recognized, he mailed a $50 tip with a letter to the restaurant's owners. The letter reading, "My first job was as a busboy and a waiter." He went on to say he's sending $50 in case he forgot to give a tip. Langer's Deli says a tip was delivered to his server. Alex Stone, ABC News, Los Angeles.
5: The U.S. Coast Guard came to the rescue of two people Friday when their 14-foot kayak overturned near Arch Rock off Ventura County, California. Dave Packer, ABC News.
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17: A new phase of conflict. Good morning, I'm Gordon Deal, along with Nicole Murray on this Thursday, August 20th. Glad you could be with us. Here's what we have for you this hour.
18: President Trump has a new strategy for punishing Iran. He's calling it Economic D-Day.
17: More than 75 million people are under heat alerts as extreme temperatures bake the South with little overnight relief.
18: U.S. debt has now reached $40 trillion. That's about $286,000 per household.
17: And the role of AI as we get set for another school year.
19: Interacted with objects that are not human. Let's take the teddy bear. The teddy bear requires the child to do all the imagining. And to the extent that AI requires us to do that hard work, that it gets the brain going, it's good. To the extent that AI does the work for the child, then we need to be concerned with exactly what you're pointing towards.
17: Eric Deering, professor of developmental psych at Boston College, on how teachers and students will manage AI in the classroom this year. President Trump is taking a new approach with Iran, now warning of economic consequences against any country that provided, quote, any type of lifeline to the Islamic Republic. In a social media message, Trump is promising, quote, economic warfare and isolation on an unprecedented scale against Tehran. He says the U.S. will launch what he called the most crushing economic operation ever taken against any country.
20: We have very draconian sanctions, and we'll see what happens. Right now, the strait is open. A lot of boats are coming through. People aren't reporting that, and that may slow down a little bit at some point, but right now a lot of boats are coming through.
17: Lloyd's List Intelligence says the number of ship crossings in the Strait of Hormuz continued to run well below pre-war norms last week as Iran's targeting of vessels and the U.S. blockade of Iranian ports kept most operators away. Preliminary data shows 73 transits last week, down from 91 the previous week. The president named oil smuggling, currency swap lines, cash transfers, and front companies as channels he wants to shut down, stressing that Iran will never be permitted to acquire a nuclear weapon. A mid-air collision in central Pennsylvania between a small plane and a state police helicopter has killed one person and injured two troopers. It happened last evening near Carlisle Airport, just west of Harrisburg. The FAA says the crash involved a Cessna 150 and a Bell 407 chopper. Acting Pennsylvania State Police Commissioner Lieutenant Colonel George Bivens said the pilot of the Cessna, believed to be its only occupant, was killed in the collision.
6: The plane crashed into the ground a short distance ahead in many pieces. The helicopter, without its blades and without its tail boom, rolled inverted and crashed into the ground.

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17: Thanks for being with us. The national debt has surpassed another notable milestone, now exceeding $40 trillion for the first time. We get more from this morning's Mike Gavin.
18: The biggest contributors to the government's growing costs are defense spending, social programs like Social Security and Medicare, and interest on the ballooning deficit. The figure announced yesterday by the Treasury Department comes just 5 months after the U.S. reached $39 trillion in debt. The federal government's IOU has now more than doubled in less than a decade. A White House spokesman said the Trump administration has been focusing on slashing waste, fraud, and abuse in federal spending while accelerating economic growth to get America's debt-to-GDP ratio trending in the right direction. Gordon.
17: Thanks, Mike. The debt has spiked from just under $20 trillion from when President Trump first took office in January 2017. Roughly a third of that increase occurred during chaotic government borrowing to fund COVID responses undertaken by Trump and former President Biden. President Trump vowed to dismantle President Biden's legacy, but as prices remain stubbornly high, he has embraced a handful of his predecessor's policies. It's a story by Jeff Mordock, White House reporter at The Washington Times. Jeff, what have you noticed?
19: Yeah, it's really interesting. Has, you know, the economy still struggles, inflation still high, cost of living still high. We're starting to see the president try some different things. And one of the things I think is really interesting is that he's embraced a lot of Biden era policies that he dismissed on the campaign trail. One is the CHIPS Act, which helps government funding to semiconductor companies. You know, he called that a horrible, horrible law. And, you know, last week, the Commerce Department announced that they're going to help fund 7 companies through that. Anti-collusion probes, you know, they used to make fun of President Biden when President Biden would say that, you know, one of the reasons for the high prices is meat companies are colluding to keep price high, oil companies are colluding to keep price high. Now you see President Trump echoing that same rhetoric. Medicare drug pricing, that's another thing where this administration, as a matter of fact, this administration has leaned so much on the Biden policies that were made law in the Inflation Reduction Act that Dr. Oz, who was in charge of Medicare and Medicaid for the Trump administration, even credited the Biden administration at a recent announcement. And also, of course, tapping the nation's oil reserves, which help keep gas prices down by keeping up supply, something that President Biden did during the war, when Russia invaded Ukraine, and that sent gas prices skyrocketing. You know, President Trump ripped President Biden for doing that. Now President Trump is doing the same thing because of the Iran war. That's a lot of policies the president has really denigrated that he now seems to be turning to try to see if that can help address cost of living concerns.
2: Well, the CHIPS Act with the semiconductor funding, that I believe that prompted Kentucky Senator Rand Paul, a fellow Republican, to say that President Trump was embracing socialism, right? Wasn't that where that came from?
19: That's exactly right. And it's because President Trump is taking this, and he's taking it in a sort of a different direction. So the way the President Biden had set up the CHIPS Act is that these were basically grants. These were federal grants coming through the government. What President Trump has been using it to do is to buy stakes in some of these companies. The government has, you know, the president's very big in buying, getting stakes for the American people, getting, the 10% the government bought in Intel, that came through the CHIPS Act. So yes, he's not only is he taking these Biden era regulations, but he's taking them further. And it's kind of interesting because, you know, if President Biden had tried to buy stakes in companies the way President Trump's doing, I imagine Rand Paul would not be the only Republican screaming socialism.
2: Yeah. We're speaking with Jeff Mordock, White House reporter at The Washington Times. The story is called Rebranding: Trump Embraces Some Biden Policies Amid Economic Crunch. Is this all about midterm election messaging?
19: I believe, yes, it's about midterm and bringing in the cost of living is a legit concern. I talked to one political science professor, and he basically summed it up as, you know, the president is grasping at straws and trying to throw everything against a wall.

0: 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Here's Nicole Murray.
1: And now, the three big things you need to know. Number one.
2: President Trump said the U.S. will launch the, quote, most crushing economic operation ever taken against any country, against Iran. Trump, when asked about restarting formal negotiations with Tehran.
3: We have possession, complete control of the strait. I mean, outside of nuisance value, and there is nuisance value when they shoot a drone every once in a while, but... And not everybody's going to go through, but they come through.
2: Trump also threatened severe financial penalties on any nation that helps Iran evade sanctions.
1: Number two.
2: One person has been killed and two Pennsylvania state police troopers were injured when a small plane and a state police helicopter collided in Cumberland Valley. Governor Josh Shapiro said both officers will be okay.
4: One of the reasons for that is because of the outstanding medical care that they received here at Hershey.
2: The pilot of the small plane was killed in yesterday evening's crash.
1: Number three.
2: Russian ballistic missiles killed 12 people and injured more than 30 others in Kyiv this morning, damaging power supply and buildings. Power company DTEK said it has restored electricity to more than half of the roughly 90,000 homes that were left without power following the attack. A helicopter taking tourists on a safari has crashed in a remote part of northern Kenya, killing all 7 people on board. This included 6 passengers and the pilot. The U.S. State Department said 5 Americans were among those killed in yesterday's crash. The cause has not yet been determined. 2 Carter County, Tennessee college team cyclists have been killed. 7 others were injured, and a driver has been criminally charged after he struck team members who were training on a road. Major Roy Brown is with the Tennessee Highway Patrol.
5: A large number of first responders, medical crews, responded to the scene, including multiple air medical teams, and transported injured people for treatment.
2: The driver of the vehicle has been identified as 69-year-old John Benfield of North Carolina. The New York Post reports that typical parents spend 432 hours per year feeding their picky kids. This includes food prepping, cooking, and modifying recipes.
0: Yeah. The fear, I think, as parents is that the kid doesn't like the food, therefore is not going to eat, therefore is not going to get calories.
2: The rule in my house was you were not allowed to say you didn't like it unless you at least tried it once. Yeah. Then they would modify. But
0: there was always the, if you don't eat it, then go to bed.
2: Right.
0: There was always that approach.
2: That's scary.
0: 22 minutes now after the hour.
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5: Thanks for joining us. If you have a remaining summer trip coming up that involves flying and you wind up facing a delay or cancellation, here's how to navigate the mess and how to get what you're owed when you run into hiccups. We're joined by Eve Chen, senior travel reporter at USA Today. Eve, you've seen a lot of this lately.
6: Oof, it's been 7 or 8 different delays or cancellations over the course of the summer, but you know, they're not very different from what other travelers have faced. Most of them have been things like weather related, though there have been a few staffing and other types of maintenance issues. But again, these are things that travelers deal with all the time, especially during the summer season or coming winter season when they've got lots of storms.
5: Yeah. Do you find it difficult to keep track of, say, what you're owed or due from an airline when something goes sideways?
6: You know, one thing to really keep in mind that helps determine what you are eligible for is to think about what was the cause of the delay or cancellation. It's really important to know if it was something within the airline's control, so something like aircraft maintenance issues, staffing issues, things like that, or if it's something outside the airline's control. Depending upon whether or not it's controllable is what determines what you're eligible for. So when it comes to delays, if it's something like weather, you're not going to get anything. If it's something within the airline control, like aircraft maintenance, once you hit a certain time frame, which they consider significant delays, it's usually around 3 hours, you might be eligible for benefits like a free meal voucher or something like that. Or if you wind up having an overnight delay like my family had, then they'll have to put you up in a hotel and, you know, provide other types of accommodations like getting you to that hotel and back to the airport on their dime because it was basically within their control that they had this delay. Now, if it's outside of their control, again, like it's storms or something like that, you're not going to get anything. You'll just have to grin and bear it, unfortunately, if there's a delay. Cancellations are slightly different, though. Regardless of the reason for a cancellation, if it was either within the airline's control or uncontrollable and you choose to no longer fly, you say, you know what, I don't want to take this vacation anymore, or I want to find another way to get to my destination, the airline, according to Department of Transportation rules, owes you a refund regardless of the type of ticket you had. As long as a flight is canceled, you are owed a refund if you choose to no longer fly.
5: We're speaking with Eve Chen, senior travel reporter at USA Today. Explain what your family went through on your trip to Maine.
6: So on the way, it was, you know, okay, on the way to Maine, we might have had some delay. On the way back, though, my husband and two of our kids got to the airport, you know, on time. I think they checked to see that their flight was on time, and it wound up getting delayed and delayed. And it turns out that the crew couldn't make it to their airport. And so they eventually wound up delaying the flight until the next morning. This is something that's within the airline's control, staffing. If you're in a big hub like Atlanta where we live, or, you know, LA or New York, you're going to have usually extra staff available to help fill in the gaps. But when you're in a smaller destination like Bangor, Maine, they may not have that extra staffing. So they had to push the flight back. My family was able to get meal credits and also a hotel stay for the night and Uber vouchers back and forth to the airport between the hotel. However, the next morning, they showed up bright and early. They checked to make sure that their flight was on time, and it turns out that it wound up being delayed again. Ugh. Delayed so much that they couldn't actually make their connection. But they did make it home, and they were able to get credit back for extra expenses related to that delay. So save your receipts if anything like that happens. Save all your receipts on your meals and things like that.
5: When this stuff starts to unfold, I mean, what's the best way to resolve it?
6: You know, do what you can. So if you're already at the airport, get in line to talk to that gate agent because they are familiar with the situation. But while you're in line, start looking on your phone. You can either try to also call by phone. Okay. You could try to rebook on your phone through the app.
5: Thanks, Eve. Eve Chen, senior travel reporter at USA Today. 30 minutes now after the hour on This Morning, America's First News.
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4: 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We're going to talk about the appointment of Mayor Tim Mahoney right here on the Mighty 790 and 104.7 KFGO.
3: 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This is America's First News, This Morning with Gordon Deal.
5: Thanks for spending time with us. Welcome into Thursday, August 20th. Gordon Deal with Nicole Murray. Some of our top stories and headlines. Trump threatens economic D-Day for Iran, promising economic pain for countries that help Tehran. One person dead and two troopers injured when a small plane and a state police helicopter collided in central Pennsylvania. The borrowing binge continues. The U.S. national debt has reached $40 trillion. More than 72 million of us under heat alerts. 68,000 still without power in Indiana. And why a DoorDash driver received a surprise haul of gifts for his upcoming wedding. That story in about 20 minutes. 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What can students and teachers expect from AI as we start another school year? Here's Dr. Eric Deering, professor of developmental psychology at Boston College. Eric, your take.
21: It's being used, and I think increasingly so, in a wide variety of ways. AI is being used in early childhood education as a tool for teachers designing classroom activities. It's being used in communication with families. Center directors are using it to evaluate teaching, and it's being used as a learning tool for children.
5: Wow. All right. What about in early education? How does it get used?
21: Yeah, in early education, it's being used as a learning tool for learning about AI, for one thing. That is, you know, this is now a new technology that early educators want children to know about. But then using the AI for academic content, mathematics and literacy in a variety of other ways. And really, the range of content areas that's being used for is growing rapidly.
5: How problematic, Eric, is it for, say, teachers in, I don't know, middle school, high school, trying to manage students who are using this technology in perhaps ways that were not intended?
21: Yeah, I think that it is a problematic, and we're trying to catch up as instructors, as teachers, and that's true across the years of education from preschool through college, and trying to figure out how do we keep kids engaging in good brain work, right? They're exercising their brains, whether that's doing writing, whether that's in oral communication, whether that's in exploring the world around them and digging in deep and doing the hard work of learning, and at the same time making good use of this tool, this ability to expand our horizons. And that has just been a battle, I think, at all of these different ages, and trying to figure out how can we keep kids working hard with their brains while expanding their worlds. And folks are trying a lot of different approaches, and I think that some cases it's working and it's working well. In other cases, I think we're often keeping up with the technology, figuring out ways help students offload some of that work. And we all do that, right? We all get lazy and we want to offload work. And so being encouraging for students and for families to keep taking on some of that work is the job right now, I think, in education.
5: We're speaking with Dr. Eric Deering, professor of developmental psychology at Boston College. He's also the executive director of the Mary E. Walsh Center for Thriving Children at BC. Is it making us less critical thinkers?
21: Yeah, great question. I think it has the potential to. The data aren't in yet. We'll know in a few years. But I think that, you know, if we think about young children, let's take young children, for example, we know that they learn by exploring the world around them, the objects in the world. It's often through play and it's through conversations and interactions with families and teachers and other children. And the question is going to be, is AI complementing that? Is it extending? Is it building on those experiences, or is it replacing them? And to the extent that it builds on those experiences, that it extends conversations with our families and our teachers, extends play, extends chances to explore the world and builds on those, adds to those, then children, it's going to be a benefit to children. To the extent that it subtracts from them, replaces them, we should be concerned. And I think you could think about, you know, for young children, building with blocks in the real world is building spatial skills and motor skills. And oftentimes when it's done with other kids, it's building peer interaction skills, social and emotional. And if AI is being used to complement and add and enhance those experiences, that's great. If AI replaces building with blocks in early education classrooms, we might want to be concerned. If all we're doing is working in a virtual world, there's likely some consequences to that. Mm-hmm. And I think that we want to recognize that, look, kids have always interacted with objects that are not human. Let's take the teddy bear. The teddy bear requires the child to do all the imagining. And to the extent that AI requires us to do that hard work, that it gets the brain going, it's good. To the extent that AI does the work for the child, then we need to be concerned with exactly what you're pointing towards.
5: Thanks, Eric. Dr. Eric Deering, professor of developmental psych at Boston College. 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
5: Thanks for spending time with us. Welcome into Friday Eve. It is time now for the mic drop with this morning's Mike Gavin.
8: Good morning. Well, we've got a jackpot today with stories about dumb robots and dumb criminals to talk about. Let's start in Texas, where news reports say an Amazon customer was excited to hear that her package was arriving via one of the company's delivery drones and ran outside to record it when she heard the buzzing overhead. And what she recorded on video was the drone descending, hovering, and then dropping her package right into her pool. Videos of the soggy delivery have gone viral, and commenters had plenty of thoughts. Some joked that they hoped there was a swimsuit or other water-friendly product inside. Others wondered why the woman was filming when she should have been grabbing the package from the pool. Some users said that, given the height that the drone dropped the package from, which looked to be about 10 feet off the ground, the water landing was a blessing, since falling on concrete would have provided a far less cushioned landing.
5: Yeah. Well, that thing is really cool looking, by the way.
8: Oh, it's
5: they're like four rotors, you know, mini helicopter thing. The hatch opens, the package comes sliding out. Splash.
8: Yeah, exactly. I can see why you would want to run out and film it.
5: Yeah.
8: But I don't know. I saw some other comments that I guess maybe drones have trouble with water, which again is a problem if you're going to be delivering packages to neighborhoods with pools. Yeah. Like, that could be a problem.
5: I guess since the pool appeared to be crystal clear and beautiful, by the way.
8: Yeah, nice looking pool.
5: Maybe the water being so clear, the drone anticipated that it was just ground below. Right, I guess. The bottom of the pool was just a...
8: Again, something that perhaps should have been cleared up before sending them into the air with our packages.
5: And that delivery drop and splashdown was only feet from like a handful of Chase lounges that were surrounding the pool.
8: Would have been a better spot.
5: What if somebody had been in one of those Chase lounges, right? Can drones detect human movement so as to not drop drone packages on our heads?
8: I would have said yes obviously, but today I'm not so sure.
5: I have questions, Mike.
8: We all do. And while robbing stores isn't something that a lot of us have experience with, we can all agree that probably the worst thing you can do when you make off with goods without paying for them is to immediately return to the scene of the crime. We've seen that happen a lot lately, and the latest comes to us from Louisiana. The Shreveport Police Department said on social media that officers responded to a Circle K store on reports that a man had picked out several bakery items, filled a fountain drink, and then he just walked out without paying. Altogether, the packages of donuts, honey buns, pound cake, and the drink were valued at $19.88. An officer searched the surrounding area, but initially couldn't find the man. However, a short time later, a man matching the description returned to the Circle K while police were still nearby, and the 18-year-old was detained. The department advised anyone thinking of committing a similar crime that paying the $19.88 is considerably cheaper than the alternative.
5: Yeah, I think what happened was with those bakery items, he had to go back and get napkins.
8: Yeah.
5: kind of messy donuts.
8: The honey buns.
5: Yeah.
8: Honey buns and donuts, depending on what kind. Yeah, for sure.
5: Yeah, maybe he forgot the straw for the fountain drink.
8: Of course. Yeah.
5: Well, he's 18 after all.
8: Yeah.
5: 13 minutes in front of the hour.
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5: Thanks for being with us. Here's more about our loneliness epidemic. A new study finds that a surprising number of individuals feel lonely often. Not only that, but the COVID pandemic made it worse. Professors at Imperial College London found that almost 1 in 6 adults reported feeling lonely often or always, and more than 1 in 5 people frequently felt a lack of companionship or had feelings of being left out or isolated. The SWNS News Agency says the team also found nearly 44% of respondents said the COVID pandemic increased their feelings of loneliness. The senior author of the study said loneliness affects both the mental and physical health of his patients, contributing to problems such as anxiety and depression. Whether people were in relationships or not did not seem to impact loneliness levels. 8 minutes now in front of the hour on This Morning. Once again, here's Nicole Murray.
7: And now, the three big things you need to know. Number one.
18: President Trump has announced the U.S. will conduct a, quote, crushing economic operation against Iran, one that he said would amount to economic warfare. Trump, when asked about future peace discussions with Tehran.
19: Maybe at some point, but right now, I think the situation is so good, but maybe at some point.
18: Trump is also warning of economic consequences against any country that provides any type of lifeline to Iran as the U.S. works to end the war in the Middle East.
7: Number two.
18: The Treasury Department reports that the national debt has surpassed $40 trillion. That figure has now more than doubled in less than a decade. The administration blamed defense costs, social programs like Medicare and Social Security, and interest on the amount owed.
7: Number three.
18: One person is dead and one other is hurt after what investigators are calling a possible house explosion in Annapolis, Maryland. And Arundel County Assistant Fire Chief Lawrence Schultz.
20: It was purported that about an hour before the explosion,
0: There was a vendor there to resupply the house with propane. We don't know that the two are related. That vendor came, supplied the house with its propane, and then left.
18: Officials said the source of the explosion is under investigation. President Trump is defending data centers and power plants as economic drivers for the country, adding that the job creation and taxes that will be paid are enormous.
1: They're actually giving the excess electricity into the grid, but they're building power plants that nobody's ever seen anything like it. We're not using the power.

0: power from the grid. We're using brand new power, so it's a great thing.
1: Trump made those comments at the White House yesterday. Both Merck and Moderna shares soared yesterday after both companies announced that the trial of a personalized mRNA cancer vaccine found that when combined with Keytruda, delayed melanoma from returning. An exercise pill has just cleared its first human test. The medication, made by pharmaceutical company Enveda, would mimic a hormone released while exercising.
2: Come on.
1: I knew you weren't going to like this.
2: Come on. An exercise pill.
1: Yeah. So it's supposed to kind of mimic what your body goes through through exercise.
2: Yeah.
1: They're saying they want to help sustain weight loss.
2: I see. Count me out.
1: No. You wouldn't even try it?
2: No. What?
1: I mean, I don't know. The technology's there. Wouldn't you want to use it?
2: Nope.
1: Oh,
2: no,
1: okay.
2: Thanks. Let's get on the treadmill.
1: Okay.
2: 6 minutes now in front of the hour.
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0: Summer storms bring hail, rain, and strong winds. 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
5: Thanks for being with us. When a TikTok influencer and New York Times best-selling author received her DoorDash meal in early August, a hand-scrawled note in the bag caught her eye. The words were from the delivery driver. It read, "Your tip is helping make our wedding possible." Signed, Hope and Tyler. Well, Hamilton is a delivery room nurse, founder of a nonprofit that provides free home cleaning services for low-income parents, and author of the best-selling book, Birth Vibes, Stories and Strategies for an Empowered Birth. GoodNewsNetwork.org says, finding the couple's wedding page, Ms. Hamilton donated a heap of gifts through Amazon, which arrived in a massive pile outside the couple's front door. Hope, the bride-to-be, responded with a video of the massive presents, writing that they were so grateful. Following the exchange, DoorDash also sent Hope and Tyler a wedding present as well. That'll do it for this hour. For Nicole Murray and Mike Gavin, I'm Gordon Deal. 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
3: ABC News, I'm Sherry Preston. Deadly crash in Pennsylvania between a police helicopter and a Cessna, the small plane colliding with a chopper on a training mission just outside the capital of Harrisburg. Pennsylvania State Police Acting Commissioner, Lieutenant Colonel George Bivens.
4: The plane crashed into the ground a short distance ahead in many pieces. The helicopter, without its blades and without its tail boom, rolled inverted and crashed into the ground.
3: The troopers on board the chopper are hospitalized. The pilot of the plane was killed. Public unrest in Ukraine after President Volodymyr Zelensky fired his popular defense minister. Zelensky also facing questions about corruption. Some are calling for new elections. Others say it's much too dangerous during wartime. A new high for the national debt. It now tops $40 trillion for the first time ever. A big portion of the spending coming from rising defense costs in addition to safety net programs like Medicare and Social Security. This is ABC News. Add two more place settings to the royal table as some members of the royal family make their return to the UK. Here's ABC's Trevor Ault.
5: We have now confirmed that Harry and Meghan, the Duke and Duchess of Sussex, are going to be moving back to the UK with their children, Archie and Lilibet. And while Buckingham Palace has no comment, we have learned from a source familiar with the situation that King Charles learned of these plans on Sunday, and he welcomes the opportunity to see the family more frequently. But we have learned that there's going to be no change in Harry and Meghan's official status as non-working royal. They're going to be sticking with that agreement that they reached when they left the UK.
3: Harvard University has agreed to pay $53 million over lawsuits brought by families of donors whose body parts were stolen from its medical school's morgue. The morgue's manager reportedly selling those body parts on the black market. Harvard officials called the former manager's actions despicable, abhorrent, and a flagrant betrayal of our values as a medical community in an update this week on the civil lawsuits. I'm Sherry Preston, ABC News.
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11: Greet the day, smile, and say,
12: good morning.
8: Good morning.
3: And good morning. It's 5:03. I almost said 5:06. I don't know why, because there's no 6 anywhere near that right now, but
13: it will be in
3: soon
13: It will be in about 3 minutes.
3: Soon enough. Yep, it's the Morning Crew. It's Doug and Robbie. How are you?
13: And not too shabby, not too shabby for a Thursday. Didn't take a long time to empty their grain gauge. West Fargo, 0.03.
3: Did you even, I mean, you just had to shake it, right? Because it was just like,
13: one out here. And I don't know, Tom, that, I mean, I'm not going to question the accuracy of our rain gauge.
14: Mm-hmm.
13: But I want, like, it's 0.12 here at KFGO. Do you think maybe it didn't get emptied?
8: Well, that's a possibility. I think I've gotten out of the habit of emptying it because I always thought nothing's ever happened.
13: Right.
8: So, maybe. Let's assume it's accurate.
13: Okay.
8: If we do assume it's accurate, then it just goes to the point of it depends on where you are or where you're
9: not.
8: It always does. Let's
0: there
8: see.
0: You go.
8: What does the airport have? Let's see. I'm looking at right now the airport trace.
0: Yeah. So, I saw some good lightning.
13: Did you?
0: Yeah, saw some of that. Kind of a bit of a little bit of a downpour around
8: were
0: the Comstock area. Not at all. I love thunderstorms.
8: Oh, Austin, scared or something.
13: Austin Erickson, did you stop, drop, and roll at the sound of thunder?
10: No.
13: No?
10: I did have some sprinkles on my windshield getting here a little after 3, so.
0: Yeah, it looked like it was going to, because I could see it as I'm driving north. I could look to the west, and you could see that, you know how the cloud looks like it's. So it looked like it was heavy rain somewhere.
13: Did anybody here, Tom, Robbie, Austin, get to actually use their windshield wipers?
0: I did.
13: You did?
0: That's why I said it dumped pretty good around Comstock.
13: Once?
8: Yeah, I've used it to mist off my windshield when the bugs are on there with the with my windshield's wash. Yeah, that's what I do. Not from rain, no.
13: No.
0: It was enough to wear. You know how Derek Hansen always says he likes it because it cleans off his windshield?
13: Right.
0: So last night when I got home, I used the windshield stuff to get all the bugs that are on mine.
13: Yep.
0: And then it left just this weird film, and I couldn't get this weird film off. And I soaped and whatever. It was this weird film. And so today then I had to do my wipers pretty good. I was like, oh, there it goes.
10: First world problems.
0: Yeah, right? Well, it's hard, you know, it's hard to see when all that film's on there at night.
13: But as I said, they don't have that problem in Sudan this morning, I don't think. Maybe.
0: I'm not sure there's a lot of people driving in Sudan.
13: I'm not on their
10: cameras. What time would it be? Wouldn't it be, like, evening?
0: Oh, yeah. Hmm. Yeah.
13: Right.
0: I don't know. You're the news guy. You're the smart one in the house,
13: not
0: us. You
13: got, like, 5 clocks over there on the wall. Do you have one that has Sudan?
10: I don't, but I could find out how far ahead they are.
0: Yeah, mm-hmm. There we go.
13: Well, ladies and gentlemen, boys and girls, it is Thursday. It is the 20th of August. You're listening to the KFGO Morning Crew. She's Robbie Daniels. I'm Doug Lear. That's Two-Tall Tom Szymanski in the KFGO Weather Cave. We've got Sarah Hynek, Jack Michaels, and Austin Erickson. KFGO News is next.
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10: 66 degrees and mostly cloudy at 5:06. I'm Austin Erickson with KFGO News. Fargo Mayor Josh Boucher defends the hiring of former Mayor Dr. Tim Mahoney as FargoCast public health officer following pushback over transparency and pay. The position pays $38,000 a year for roughly 4 hours of work per week. Commissioner Michelle Turnberg voiced concern over the selection. On Afternoons Live, Boucher said Mahoney earned the role through a competitive civil service process. He adds overall taxpayer costs for the position have dropped significantly in recent years.
12: He comes strongly qualified. You know, in terms of the amount, $38,000 a year does come across as a lot, but what the Public Health Department has done over the last several years is they've reduced that from 120 to 100 and now down to 38,000 for those services.
10: Mahoney begins his 5-year contract September 1st. Turnberg will discuss the hiring on News and Views this morning. Despite losing Minnesota's primary election by more than 45,000 votes, Republican governor candidate Mike Lindell isn't giving up. John Anderson has the story.
14: Republican candidate for governor Mike Lindell has announced he will privately fund a statewide recount and audit of every paper ballot cast in the August 11th primary. Despite losing by a wide margin to Republican nominee Lisa Damoth, Lindell still says there are multiple anomalies from the results, including claims that vote totals moved backwards during the reporting and some counties reporting more votes than ballots cast. Again, those are claims from Lindell. Lindell's statement says this will be the largest privately funded statewide paper ballot recount in U.S. history.
10: There have been no official findings of fraud or irregularity in the primary results, according to state officials. Becker County is set to receive state disaster assistance following severe summer storms. Governor Tim Walz authorized emergency relief for Becker and 5 other Minnesota counties damaged by flash floods and tornadoes in late June and early July. The Floyd Lake area north of Detroit Lakes was one of the areas suffering significant damage. The state funding will help build critical infrastructure. Total assistance amounts will be finalized once all damage assessments are complete. 508, 66 degrees. This is KFGO News.
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10: A federal judge dismisses a lawsuit brought by nursing home industry leaders to dissolve Minnesota's Nursing Home Labor Standards Board. The legislature created it in 2023 to set minimum wages and employment standards. Leading Age Minnesota and Providers of Minnesota argue the Workforce Standards Board is unconstitutional and violates federal labor and antitrust laws. Many nursing home workers will receive raises next month because of the board. It will also fuel the labor movement's push to win higher wages and working conditions across industries rather than just negotiations at individual workplaces. Republican South Dakota Senator Mike Rounds unveils a bipartisan bill that would pay farmers to convert less productive cropland back to grass and allow the acres to be grazed by livestock all season. The Rebuilding America's National Cowherd Act would create a voluntary federal program with an enrollment cap of 20 million acres. Eligible land would need to have had crops planted on it in at least four of the previous 6 years or have a history of being cropped. Now to weather. 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Now over to the Weather Cave with Too Tall Tom.
8: Yeah, we got ourselves a pretty nice day ahead. We're going to have a lot of sunshine and warm temperatures for the most part. We're looking for a high temperature today to move up to right around 87 degrees. There are a couple of showers and thunderstorms located on the radar right now, south of town and over into Minnesota and southwest of town as well. But those should move out and should be gone in the next hour, two or three at the most. So a lot of sunshine for most of us. Southwest winds will turn northwest and pick up to 15 to 31. Tonight, clear, diminishing wind, 60, and north winds decreasing to 1 to 11. Tomorrow, partly sunny. The breeze picks up about 84. North winds picking up to 14 to 28, so pretty good there as well. And then for the weekend, it's not looking bad either. Mostly sunny on Saturday, partly sunny on Sunday. Saturday's high 80, about 84 on Sunday. And could be a couple of showers or thunderstorms Sunday night. Monday looks partly sunny and breezy, high near 87 degrees. Right now, though, we do have mostly cloudy sky, currently 65 at the KFGO Weather Cave.
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0: Good morning. It's 5:13, the KFGO Morning Crew. It's Doug and Robbie. We're on the road today.
13: Robbie Daniels heading on the road. Where are you going today?
0: We're going to go to Habitat for Humanity. Oh. They've got a couple of builds going on right now.
13: Oh,
0: and
13: really?
0: We want to let the peeps know what Habitat for Humanity does. even though you may think you know, but you know what? There's a lot of little things.
13: Oh, for sure. And we have people that have moved here recently and aren't familiar with it. So looking forward to that. Robbie Daniels going on the road this morning. Eric Johnson will be sliding in. Habitat for Humanity, Pete Christopher, Catherine Helverson going to be joining Robbie on the road this morning.
0: Some good chatter.
13: Yeah.
0: And I think actually we're going to be set up at Restore, which is another part of Habitat for Humanity. So we'll tell you all about that, too.
13: That's right, sure.
0: Yeah,
13: We did pick up, 0.12 inches of rain. And that's with an asterisk here at KFGO, because we're not sure if it got dumped last time, but 0.03 in West Fargo.
0: Or if it's just overnight moisture that's collected in there.
13: Yeah.
0: Yeah.
13: Right. Right. Tom?
8: What?
13: I mean, do you see anything like changing us out of this dry slot that we've been in Fargo for 2.5 months?
8: No.
13: Nothing? Zero zilch?
8: Not in this forecast range, no. I mean, it eventually will, but I don't see anything screaming at me saying, oh, here comes our big drought buster. I don't unfortunately see that.
13: Mm.
8: You know what will happen. This is not a forecast. This is just kind of a tongue-in-cheek statement here.
13: Right.
8: We'll probably get bombed with snow this year.
13: Well, that's not a bad thing.
8: No, yeah.
13: I mean, if you're selling snowblowers and snowmobiles, if you're into snow removal, think of those poor people that, like, they do lawn care in the summer and snow removal in the winter. I mean, they're driving around in circles this summer looking for something. They see a weed, they go out there and whack it because there's nothing to do.
8: I mean, I'm going to hope for more ice storms so there's more work for the poor people in the body shop so they have more accidents.
13: Right. Think of the linemen that are getting paid overtime.
0: I'd rather think about myself and how I'd rather get to work safely without all the snow and the ice.
13: We've got it. We've got a fix.
8: See, I can pull it off. You can't necessarily do that, Rob,
0: right,
8: because you have to run the board and do your show. I can do it remote. If I get snowed in, my policy now is I'm just staying home.
13: Yeah.
0: There you go.
13: I don't think you're going to get snowed in tomorrow. Just a hunch.
8: No, I don't. And I don't, again, getting back to your initial question, right now I don't really see much going. Yeah, there's some spotty showers on the radar right now if you take a look, but they're south and east of town, just a little south and west. Might be some more maybe coming Saturday or Sunday night.
13: Yeah,
8: we'll see. But I'm not here sitting here saying it's going to be the big one.
13: Yeah, the show-offs north of us, Euland got 0.83.
8: Oh, man.
13: Hillsboro, a half an inch. They're dancing in the streets.
8: Well, they need it actually up there more than we do here. It's been super dry there.
13: Right.
8: So that's good news for them.
13: Yep, absolutely. Well, here we go, 5:16 Thursday morning, the KFGO Morning Crew, Robbie Daniels, Doug Lear, Too Tall Tom Szymanski. Here comes your question of the day.
0: Well, since we're going to Habitat for Humanity, which builds houses and restores homes, we're kind of on the house and home little thought line today. So I'm wondering, do you turn off every single light in your house when you go to bed?
13: No.
0: Why or why not?
13: I leave lights on in the middle of the day.
8: Do night lights count?
0: I don't know. Do they? What do we think?
8: Well, it's a light.
0: I'm thinking.
8: Oh, you're talking about light switches.
0: I'm thinking lights. Actual lamps, lights.
8: Oh, that. Oh. Okay.
13: No, I love light. I love lights. I leave, like, my front patio light stays on 24 hours a day, 7 days a week. Even when, you know, June 21st when we got all that. I leave lights on all the time. I love it.
0: So your house is lit up. What about sleeping? I mean.
13: There's usually, like, one lamp on when I sleep.
0: In the bedroom?
13: In the bedroom. Oh, yeah.
0: Oh, okay.
13: Yep. I mean,
0: all night long, doesn't your wife, like, shut the light off?
13: I don't know. I haven't.
8: Does she get up at night and turn it off while you're asleep?
13: I don't think so, because it's, no,
8: So when you get up, it's still on.
13: Right.
8: Oh,
13: yeah. Okay. We have lights on.
8: She doesn't mind.
0: Yeah, maybe she, she's probably just like you.
13: Right, right. Mm-hmm. I mean, she wants to see my beautiful face.
0: Absolutely, while she's sleeping.
8: I mean, that's my number one motivation for Monday. I get to see Doug's beautiful face.
13: We've seen your phone, Tom, with my face on your screensaver. We've seen it.
8: Oh, you haven't seen my bedside table with your big 8x10 there?
13: Yep.
8: Oh, man.
13: Mm-hmm. Truth is out.
8: Boy.
13: Yep. Yep. Okay, so that's our KFGO Morning Crew question of the day. Do you turn off every single light in your house when you go to bed? Why or why not? We'd love you to text into us. Our adventure every text sub. It's open right now at 35270.
0: All right, your song of the day, Our House.
13: I see what you did there.
0: From 1982 from the band Madness, otherwise known as the Nutty Boys. Mm-hmm.

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4: 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Maybe It Takes Two is doing another tournament and you have the winning answer. 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

0: the KF Joe. They don't get to hear Eric Johnson on Afternoons Live. But Eric was out west here just a couple of weeks ago, and we were just talking off mic of how much greener, like you don't typically think about how much greener Western North Dakota is than the Red River Valley.
1: And it's true, though. I was shocked in the National Park out by Medora there that it was significantly greener than I expected it to be for late July when we were out there.
2: Yeah, and that's pretty rare. Usually they're way drier than us.
0: Well, and Tom, you lived in Bismarck for a while, and I mean, there's times when you'd get to the middle of July and Bismarck and West is just all burning up.
2: Mm-hmm. Yeah, oh yeah, with grass fires and just bone dry, and you know, this year it's kind of flipped. Although they could still use some rain in the Bismarck area. I keep hearing that, but you know, the real drought, the focus of the highest drought levels is in the east.
0: Ugh. Yeah. I love you, man, and I try to stalk you as much as I possibly can.
2: No, could you just back off a little bit?
0: But have you been out to Bismarck and stalked the hawk? Have you played Hawk Tree this summer?
2: No, I haven't. It's been 2 years. I didn't go out last year either.
0: What happened?
2: I mean, busy, grandkids, you know. Oh. Life kind of took over, you know. It's been hard just to, you know, just get in the car and go away and do that. But we're going to try and do that next year. Maybe go out to the far western part of the state and play Links of North Dakota up in Ray by Williston, then go to Medora, then go to Hawk Tree, kind of do the trifecta, you know.
0: You might be shocked. I actually played the links out by Ray.
2: Oh, that putt-putt course they have next year?
0: No, I played the and actually.
2: You played the links?
1: Actual clubs?
0: I did.
2: Oh, my goodness.
0: I did. I was out there for a conference. Yeah. Well, I mean, honestly, what I thought was I could have been down on the lake fishing.
2: Right.
0: I could have had my 22 and I could have been shooting gophers.
1: I think in Ray you could do all of those things on that course and they would be okay with it.
0: Yeah.
2: There are some great views of Lake Sakakawea from that course.
0: Is that, I think at the time, that's got to be probably, you know, a 30-year-old course by now. But when that was first made, I mean, there was some nationwide recognition as to that, wasn't there, Tom?
2: There was, and there still is some recognition to it. The problem with the links in North Dakota, it's not a problem, but the small drawback is lodging, but they've gotten some cabins on site now. So that, because I was back in 2004 when I went there, so it's been 22 years since I've been there.
0: Yeah, and I think...
2: And they really improved that aspect of the whole thing, the lodging aspect, because back then it took a while to get there because it was in the middle of nowhere.
0: Right.
2: Whereas up, you know, Medora is close to Medora.
0: Yeah.
2: You know, so.
0: Yeah, and Eric, with your ties with Megan to that area, have you played the links?
1: No, we have not played that course, but I think we're gonna have to put it on the list.
2: It's a really awesome course.
1: Yeah, and is it a genuine link style?
2: Yes.
1: Which,
0: what's that mean? Because I played it and I have no idea what links mean when it comes to golf.
2: Well, okay, pure links. If you're talking about total pure links, is 9 holes going one way and then the other 9 coming back the other way. Very few trees, natural landscape, wide open, sand traps, some water hazards maybe here and there, and tall weeds. Kind of like a chain link, you know, you go out one way, then you come back the other.
1: Yeah, if you look at it from above, it would look like a chain, a link, links of a chain.
2: That's a chain. I don't think, the links of North Dakota is totally that in terms of appearance, but in terms of type of course, it is.
1: And a lot of, correct me if I'm wrong, Tom, but a lot of the traditional links courses in the UK will have holes that share a green.
0: Yes. Oh, really?
1: Yeah, quite so common, yeah. When you're going one way and coming back the other... Same green holes at different parts of it.
0: Why would what's the purpose of it? Is just to do it, or
2: it's not like, unless you're really a terrible golfer like Doug Lear, you're not going to actually hit the wrong green when you're playing the hole because the green is so huge. So the flag on one hole is on one side, the flag on the other hole is on the other side. There's a lot of green in the middle there that you can hit, but you know, if you're halfway decent, you won't have to worry about that. There's actually a shared green at the Meadows in Moorhead.
0: Oh,
2: there's 2 flags on 1 green.
0: So are the like the links? So folks, if you just joined us, we're talking about Red Mike, the links near Ray, out by Williston, North Dakota. Is there another like links in our region that you're aware of? Is there another golf course like that?
2: Yeah, Hawk Tree can kind of borderline be looked at as sort of a linksy golf course.
0: Oh.
2: It's not totally that way in terms of appearance, but it's got some wide open, it's got some tall grass. Wildflower up by Pelican Lake on the Minnesota side is kind of linksy, but there are a couple holes with some thick trees on it. So there are plenty of courses around that will give you that appearance. Yeah.
0: Yeah, and I mean,
2: I think up in Grand Forks, the Arnold Palmer course, what's it called? The Kingswalk.
0: Kingswalk. Okay.
2: Yeah.
0: That's a Lynx also?
2: Yeah, the Meadows in Moorhead.
0: Okay.
1: Yeah. A lot of like hybrid-y.
2: Hybrid-y is the best word I can think of. Because they're not totally classic links in terms of nine out, nine back.
0: Sure. I've shared greens at Thunder Road before, and I'm not sure they advocate that.
2: They just want you to get out of the way. Get out of my way.
1: Right. You know, mini golf is about the adventure, not about the destination.
0: It is. Thank you. Thank you. Thank you for that. Having some fun at the CAF Trail Morning Crew, Eric Johnson, Doug Lear, Too Tall Tom Schmansky, Robbie Daniels. She's on the road. We're going to be checking with her all morning long, Habitat for Humanity. Derek Hansen at Minnesota Vikings Training Camp. Some great podcasts available at KFJoe.com. Some great stuff from Couch Potato Radio last night with Pete Bursich. Check those out. KF Joe time is 5:30. 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
0: 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Austin Erickson on duty on your Thursday morning. Our morning crew question of the day, Austin. When it comes to lights, do you turn off every single light when you leave or when you go to bed, or do you leave some of the lights on, Austin?
4: No, I turn them all off. My mom was really telling me all the time, if you leave a room, you turn it off.
0: Yeah. I mean, and like, I grew up that way, but now I'm like a lights on guy. I love to, and I don't, I mean, I'm sure it's a waste of electricity.
1: Well, just a little bit. I also, you know, but on the farm, you had a yard light on around the clock when it was dark. Out,
0: right.
1: So.
0: Right. It's not like I'm running the dryer all day long without anything in there. It's just a little light bulb here and there, right?
1: And now they're high efficiency LEDs.
0: Yeah.
1: Like, you're
0: Thank
1: burning
0: you.
1: A penny's worth of electricity a day.
4: I think there's a difference between indoor and outdoor lights. Like, if you have a porch light, that's a lot different than leaving on, like, the living room light.
0: Yeah, yeah.
4: And now that I have to go to sleep at 6 o'clock at night, I make sure that I have all the lights off.
0: There you go. Yeah, nope, works. Here's Austin Erickson with your KFGO News.
4: 531, 65 degrees in Fargo-Moorhead. This is KFGO News. Organizers of North Dakota's stalled military gallery say private fundraising hasn't failed. It just needs more time. Construction on the $78 million capital project paused last month after fundraisers secured just more than $4 million in pledges, far short of their $38 million private match goal. Shannon Schweigert with the Pace Fundraising said on News and Views fundraisers didn't make the decision to break ground before securing that money, but they aren't giving up.
5: The fundraising has not failed. The only time it fails is if we quit. We haven't quit. We are continuing to have discussions. We need time.
4: Schweigert cites competition from the Theodore Roosevelt Presidential Library campaign for creating donor fatigue. The legislature is expected to consider a $35 million line of credit to restart construction during September's special session. Also on News and Views, North Dakota Senate Majority Leader David Hogue said lawmakers have been hearing about the dangers of kratom and withdrawals from it from emergency room doctors.
6: It's like coming off some of the opiates. It's pretty hard to do, and there's consequences from withdrawal as well. People always want to talk about the cost of a special session. It's not a significant factor when you're talking about the safety of all the young people in particular who are using this substance.
4: Hogue says the special session could cost $150,000 to $170,000. The legislature will consider bills on banning synthetic kratom and banning those younger than 21 from buying natural kratom. Hogue believes all kratom should be banned. Elon Musk's XAI company had its first day in court to try and stop Minnesota's new law banning AI nudification technology. DFL State Senator Aaron May Quaid of Apple Valley led the fight against this technology that can take any picture and create a sexual image. She believes anyone can be a victim.
7: Anywhere that there's a phone, this could happen. And that is just not a world I'm accepting that we have to live in. This is a perfectly reasonable, tailored law meant to target very, very specific conduct. And I think we've successfully done that here.
4: Musk's company says the law is a violation of free speech, but May Quaid is confident it will hold up in court. The judge says he'll announce his decision on Monday. 533 and 65 degrees. This is KFGO News.
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4: A Valley City woman is arrested after police say stolen items were found at a home. Officers executed a search warrant Sunday, finding a stolen gun, meth, and drug paraphernalia. Don Andracki was taken into custody. The Medora Musical celebrates a record-breaking week in its 62nd season. The Theodore Roosevelt Medora Foundation says more than 12,500 people attended the show over a recent seven-day stretch. That marks the largest single-week attendance in the musical's history. It's already a historic year for the Badlands town, boosted by the new Theodore Roosevelt Presidential Library. The musical runs through September 12th. And the Fiesta for Impact fundraiser in West Fargo raised an estimated $40,000 for United Way of Cass Clay. 170 meals were served at Light Consulting. Owner Sarah West says a lot of the value in the get-together lies in the connection it fosters throughout the business community with like-minded people hoping to raise awareness of the social issues the United Way seeks to tackle. Now over onto weather. Summer has a tendency of taking its toll on your lawn and garden power equipment. 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Now on over to the Weather Cave with Too Tall Tom Szymanski.
2: A couple showers and thunder showers south, southwest, southeast, and east of town here, pushing eastward, and they're out of here pretty soon. A couple sprinkles northwest of town, so if you get wet this morning, don't panic. It won't be a major deal. The general forecast for the day after this very spotty activity moves out is for a mostly sunny sky. Breeze picks up southwest, turning northwest, and increasing to 15 to 31, the high temperature 87. Clear, diminishing wind tonight down to 60. North winds will back down to under 11. And tomorrow, a partly sunny day, wrapping up the work week. The breeze picks up 84. North wind picking up to about 14 to 28 miles per hour. The weekend looks pretty nice. And Monday as well. Warms up early next week. Details about that and more with the Cape Call coming up soon. Right now, mostly cloudy, 65 at the KFGO Weather Cave.
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0: Good morning in Sabin. Good morning in Steele, home of the Pirates. Thank you for making KFGO number one in the morning, number one all day long. The KFGO morning crew, Eric Johnson, Doug Lear in the studio. Robbie Daniels, she's on the road. We'll be checking in with her, Habitat for Humanity, all morning long. Too Tall Tom Szymanski.
2: What?
0: Our KFGO morning crew question of the day, Tom. Do you, Tom Szymanski, turn off every single light in your house when you go to bed? Why? Or why not?
2: All you need is a flashlight.
1: Candle. Just a stick candle.
2: Walk around with candles. You know, all electricity shut down after 6 p.m. We just use candles.
0: Just throw the breaker.
2: Just throw the breaker.
0: Drop that bad boy and waste no electricity. Fridge will be fine for 6 hours, they say.
2: Oh, my goodness.
1: Just don't open it up.
0: Yeah.
2: We have, you know, plug-in nightlight that we put in, you know, so when you get out of bed in the middle of the night and have to use the restroom, you don't stub your toe, you know, you can see where you're going. But it's a nightlight, and it's far away, so otherwise the house is dark. I don't know. I can sleep with the light on. Yeah. I always tell people I'm so good at sleeping. I could sleep with a spotlight in my face and a marching band in the bedroom if I had to.
0: Yeah.
2: You know, I don't care. But when the grandkids are over we'll leave a couple lights on in the common living area because some of them are scared of the dark. So for the grandkids, when they're older, the little ones, we'll leave the lights on for them. But otherwise, no, it's dark.
0: Yeah. Eric Johnson, how about you?
1: Nothing in the bedroom. We do leave like the light over the range for the animals at night.
0: Oh,
1: Even though they don't need it at all.
0: Do you replace the light over the range?
1: You know, I replaced the entire hood a few years back, and it had an LED light in it, so it's been going strong since.
0: Because I just had to do that yesterday.
1: It was a little greasy.
0: Well, and the fact of the matter is, like, that light is not real standard.
1: Nope.
0: And
1: so you got to take it with you to the store.
0: And then you actually have to take it someplace. I love Yostrom's Hardware in West Fargo because you can go to some big box store, and you're going to take that thing in there, and you might as well just walk around blindfolded because you're not going to find it.
1: That's a lost art that we all got to experience in different ways. But I had our implement dealer in Arthur. We called it the Mercantile.
0: Mm-hmm.
1: And the parts guys there, you could bring them in something that had been on a machine for 45 years, beat up, didn't have any numbers, was twisted and broken, and they'd look at it and be like, oh yeah, I think I got one of these in the back. They'd disappear into the catacombs and come back with the exact right part. It's like going to a hardware store for that light bulb.
0: The guy
1: just knows. He looks at it, it's like, yep, I got this.
0: Like you said, it's a lost art, and we don't know how good we had it. Right?
1: Because there's only so much you can get from, like, you know, taking pictures or scanning it in.
0: I mean, I need a pin this thick that's this long, because if it's a little bit longer, it's not going to work because it's going to get stuck. Yeah.
2: Mm-hmm.
0: Oh man. Again. Okay. So when it comes to lights, we've got some text messages coming in at 3527. Our Adventurari Text Club is open. Waste of money if you have lights on when you're sleeping. I do not disagree with that whatsoever, but it is also a waste of money if you drive 79 miles an hour instead of 66 miles an hour, because you save more gas at driving 66 than 79.
1: And we're really splitting hairs here on what to... Because, I mean, a new fancy light bulb, we're talking pennies, fractions of pennies to run those.
0: Those high efficiency, whatever, like the ones that we keep on our patio, like year-round, 24/7, I don't think I've replaced them in like 4 years.
2: I was told growing up by my folks and grandparents that it's cheaper to leave a light on than it is to keep turning it on and off, on and off, on and off.
0: Oh?
2: That's what I was told. And the light bulb itself will last longer if it's just left on rather than constantly being turned on and off.
1: Yeah. That's what I was told. Especially with the incandescent light bulbs the light is coming from heat.
0: Right.
1: Right.
0: Like, that's what they used to use for those easy bake ovens, right? Mm-hmm. Was a light bulb?
1: Yep.
0: Because there was so much heat generated from them?
1: Exactly. Yeah. Old incandescent light bulbs are actually a more efficient heater than they are a source of light.
0: Think about that for a minute.
2: Yeah.
0: Yeah. That's true. I mean, the fact that you leave lights on now, like you could probably leave a dozen lights on now.
1: Leave them all on.
0: Compared
1: you could go
0: to
1: Clark
0: one.
1: Griswold in Christmas Vacation on your house if you wanted to.
0: Here's another one. I have one light on 24/7. That's a 40 watt. Mm-hmm. And some of those conversions now from what, the amount of brightness given off from a bulb now compared to 20
1: years ago.
0: Yeah, because
1: now you can get into the where it's like daylight in the middle of July, noon in the middle of July amount of light coming out of a little light bulb if you want.
0: Yeah. Here's another text message in. Keep two table lamps on, one in the kitchen, one in the TV room. When it comes to the outdoor lights, I'm a huge advocate for that. Like, especially in our neighborhood, we have neighbors that keep their front patio, the front porch light on. And if we could light it up so you could land a 747, I'd love to have that. I'd love to have landing it, because it's just, when you get to those back neighborhoods without a light on.
1: Mm-hmm. Mm. Yeah, not a lot of street lights, because we're a patio and lights in the front of the garage on round the clock.
0: Yep.
1: The household.
0: For sure, for sure. Having some fun, the KF Drum Morning Crew, Eric Johnson, Doug Lear, Too Tall Tom Szymanski, Minnesota Twins with a day game taken on the Braves. The FM Redhawks in action down in Sioux City. Could the Twins win? Could the Redhawks win? Could they both win? We've got an early look at your KF Joe Sports coming up next.
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0: Kickoff time is 5:44 with an early look at your KFGO sports. So if you've been following the Twins in the last week, they got swept by the Phillies.
1: What a difference 3 days makes.
0: And then yesterday, taking on the Braves, looking for a sweep of the Braves. And it was a day game on 740 The Fan. Total credit to Eric and Tyler. They keep you posted. Like if you're locked into Afternoons Live, you know it takes you. Everybody keeps you updated as how the Twins game is going. I must confess that in the bottom of the seventh, when the Braves came back and tied the ball game up, I did lock into the Twins game because it was tied 4-4. And I'm listening, Josh Bell, and this is the stuff that doesn't show up in the stat line. Turns a single, should have been a single. Mm-hmm. Turns it into a double. So he's in scoring position in a tied ball game. And Cody Clemens, boy, coming up clutch once again.
12: 1-0. Pulled into right field. Acuna loping after it. Acuna's not going to get it. It drops. Here comes Josh Bell. Acuna won't bother throwing. Cody Clemens greeting Dylan Lee with an RBI single to right, and the Twins vault back into the lead. It's 5-4 Minnesota.
1: This squad has got some pluckiness to them that we haven't seen in
0: a few
1: years. It's a
0: great word, pluckiness.
1: Yeah, it is fun. Derek Hanson, we've been talking about his trip down to the cities all week, and one of the guys he talked to was Cody Clemens.
0: Yeah.
1: And that's one I would encourage everybody to go take a listen to. It's just about a three-minute interview. But he mentions there that, you know, Cody, you're kind of the MVP of this year's squad.
0: And he was like,
1: you can hear in his voice, he's like, what?
0: Right.
1: They'll take it aback. And,
0: yeah.
1: And he did the athlete thing of like, a lot of good guys around us, all that sort of answer. But Derek's right.
0: Yeah, and you could hear the natural shock and surprise, which also was kind of like, is Derek Hanson the first one to mention that?
1: I think he might have been.
0: You know, especially to Cody Clemens, maybe other writers have dropped it. But you could, as you said, that's a great podcast to hear because if you didn't listen to it, you definitely hear it in the voice of Cody Clemens. So the Minnesota Twins, they beat the Braves 6-4. They sweep them. Kalen Culpepper also had three hits from the bottom of the order for the Minnesota Twins, and they're now 63-65. They open up a three-game series Friday in San Diego against the Padres. So, again, don't fall asleep on the Twins. Just when you think, man, they got swept by the Phillies.
1: Yep. Yeah, it is every time this year that you've thought, like, yeah, well, maybe this is the moment that they kind of fall out of the race. Then they'd go and do something. I mean, the Braves are one of the best teams
0: in
1: baseball, and they just swept them.
0: They just swept them. Hey, meanwhile, FM Red Sox game two in Sioux City. The bases are loaded. It's the fifth inning. The big bat of Dylan Thomas is at the plate. Would he hit a home run for a grand slam? Would he knock one of those Dylan Thomas daily doubles? Or...
13: The 0-2 pitch inside, and that nearly hit him. In fact, it hit somebody. I heard something get hit, and I think it hit Dylan Thomas. It did. A bases-loaded hit batsman is going to score a run. Coming in from third is Aiden Byrne, and the Red Hawks will take a 1-0 lead.
1: The worst way to get an RBI, but they all count.
0: Right. They all count. Yeah, that's a great way to put it. They definitely all count, and they needed it. 2-1. FM Red Hawks get the win over Sioux City on Wednesday night, and they kind of flipped things around a little bit. They gave Parker Harm the start, almost kind of like an opener, pitched three scoreless innings. Kyle Krieger took over in the fourth inning. He went six innings. He gets the win, and the FM Red Hawks, they win by a score of 2-1. They're looking for a sweep today in Sioux City, 6:35 on our Big Brother station, 7:40 The Fan. Another sign that fall is here. North Dakota's preseason nine-man football poll is out. New Rockford Cheyenne, number one, followed by Lemoore, Linton, and Divide County. Two teams tied at fifth, Napoleon in North Border. The Class A football poll, Langdon at the top, followed by Velva, Ellendale, Dickinson Trinity, and Botno. And a lot of times we think about high school football on Friday nights. The North Dakota high school football season starts tonight. Oof. North Star versus St. John. The Woodchucks playing football.
1: I tell you what, this time of year, it's been 20 plus years since the old pads got strapped onto these shoulders, but it does feel right to have football on a Friday.
0: Cue the Kenny Chesney.
1: Yeah, I tell you what, nine man too. My sister teaches in Page, and started school yesterday. So
0: yeah,
1: that felt early.
0: Yep.
1: But, you know, it really is that time of year.
0: Not if you're in Ashley. They started a week ago.
1: What?
0: August 13th. Yeah. Yeah.
1: Are they done in April?
0: Yeah, I don't know yet. I don't know. But they got lots to learn down there in Ashley. Lots to learn down.
1: Yeah,
0: okay,
1: true.
0: So, again, today it's Red Hawk Sioux City on our Big Brother station, 740. The Fan pregame, 6:15. 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
2: Now what?
0: You know, for some of our people just waking up at 5:51, doing their sit-ups and their push-ups, preparing for the 5:52 haiku. Did you get to use your windshield wipers on your way in? Did you just get? Not at all? Not even just like a fake kind of a nothing?
2: Well, I used my windshield washer spray to get the bugs off the windshield, but that's it, you know. There was no rain on the way in. There were some wet streets, but there was no rain coming down when I came in.
0: Yeah.
2: I come in a little bit later than you, though.
0: Well, but and actually, as spotty as this was, when I drove in, there was no rain whatsoever. Nothing.
2: Right. Mm-hmm.
0: And then whatever.
2: It came briefly, but it came and went, and from now on, it looks like it's going to be dry. I don't see anything really big coming our way, so sorry to tell you that.
0: Yeah. No, you do. You do.
2: I do.
0: I hate to correct you on air like that, Tom,
2: but no.
0: The 5:52 haiku. Is there anything bigger than that?
2: Oh, man, I don't know.
0: Does it get
2: early look at sports with Doug Lear? That's bigger than that.
0: No.
1: Yeah. On par?
2: Exactly.
0: It's a push.
2: So, okay, how many more weeks of preseason football are there? Two more games?
1: Two more games, yeah.
0: I think so.
2: Okay. I just want to, I don't. Are you a preseason football watcher?
0: Not anymore. I used to be.
2: Listener, watcher, whatever you want to call it.
0: I listened to a little bit just to hear on Saturday how Kyler Murray did.
1: It makes me feel good to have football on in the background, but the actual locked in watching it intently, not until the regular season.
0: Right.
2: And a case can be made, I think, with the structure of the league now that the first game or two even in the regular season is kind of like preseason for the starters.
0: Yeah.
2: Because teams have not established their identity yet, which goes back to the original premise of the point that we've talked about before. I just absolutely hate the fact that the Packers and Vikings are starting off the season playing each other.
0: It's dumb.
2: I hate it.
1: It should be zero interdivision games until after the first four. Right?
2: I got an idea. How about
1: the season?
0: Ohio State playing Michigan game one. It doesn't make any sense.
2: UND playing North Dakota State.
0: Right, game one. Make any sense.
1: You do one in the middle of the year and one in the last month of the season.
2: They got the tail end of the year right. They have the division matchups at the end of the year. They've gotten that part right. Now they got to get this part right, because why don't we just start off the season? Of course, we have AFC, NFC games. We have that odd game, you know.
0: Uh-huh.
2: Why don't we start the season off with a cross-conference game?
0: Yeah. Right. No, 100%.
2: I agree. The Packers against the Bengals. I mean, who cares?
0: Yep.
1: No,
0: I agree.
1: I'd like to see them expand the logic of the last week of the season to the last month of the season.
0: Last month.
1: And just say, three games in a row, your division opponents. Yep. Bang, bang, bang. That's the last three games
0: matters.
1: Every year.
2: Totally agree.
0: Then you're not worrying as much about, you know, you bought your tickets and they rested the quarterback and the running back and the wide receiver because they're already clinched a playoff spot and it doesn't matter.
2: Or, I'll just say, Team X has a chance at the playoffs. They're pretty well sewn up, and you know, barring a real weird occurrence.
0: Yep.
2: You're playing a team from the other conference where tiebreakers with them don't even count. So
0: right.
2: Who cares?
1: Right, yeah. And you incentivize the teams out of it to be spoilers.
0: Yeah.
1: Right.
0: Yep,
1: because who do you want to keep out of the playoffs more than your division rivals?
0: Yep. Yep.
2: Right.
0: Well, we can't change that. What we can do is bring you the haiku.
2: Hey! Okay, I'm ready. Are you ready?
0: Yeah.
2: I have good news, man.
0: Oh.
2: Days get longer in 4 months. So quit complaining! You know, we're all talking. The days are getting shorter. We notice that. Sun's coming down sooner, coming up later. But you know what? In 4 months, the days will start getting longer again.
1: It's kind of like Tudum, right? This is like the seasonal Tudum.
0: So Tom had the Tudum pins made probably 10 years ago or whatever, and my daughter is a huge fan, and she still has her Tudum pin.
2: Oh, that's so awesome.
0: But she just sent a haiku, Tom. A haiku about getting out of bed. No, no, no, no, no. No, no, no, no, no, no, no. No, no, no, no, no, no.
2: Now that is a deep thought. I like that one. Or get up and go to work. No, no, no, no, no, no.
0: No, no, no, no, no, no.
2: Well, it does meet the requirements of syllables.
0: It does. It does.
2: I love it. Okay. Yep. Hard to beat that. Okay, today a mostly sunny day. Breeze picks up as the day wears on, about 87. Southwest winds turn northwest, pick up to 15 to 31. There are some showers here and there, and even a few flashes of lightning occurring across northeast South Dakota, southeast North Dakota, south of town, into west central Minnesota. And do not panic. Those will be gone soon. A couple sprinkles west of Hillsboro and over toward Carrington. No big deal. Tonight, clear, diminishing wind down to 60, and north winds backing down to under 11. Tomorrow, partly sunny day. Breeze picks up 84, north winds increasing to 14 to 28. Would not be shocked if there are a couple showers that develop tomorrow. Mainly north of Highway 2, I think. And then for Saturday, mostly sunny, low 54, high 80. Sunday, partly sunny, low 56, high 84. And on Monday, partly sunny, breezy, 87 for the high on Monday. Out there right now, though, we have south winds. Temperatures generally in the upper 50s to middle 60s, a few upper 60s here and there. So a nice warm start to the day, at least. Currently, Moorhead's at 66, 68 at the airport, and 65 at the KFGO Weather Cave.
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0: Get your time, 5:56. 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
18: With your Ag News, I'm Farm and Ranch Director Sarah Heinrich. The El Nino pattern that is influencing weather currently in North and South America will continue to do so for the foreseeable future. In fact, meteorologists are predicting El Nino will continue to strengthen. Paul Pastelak, lead long-range forecaster at AccuWeather, says this is not a typical El Nino.
19: Over the last several years, we've seen a lot of northern branch systems with less precipitation in the south. It's going to probably flip the other way this year because of El Nino, and areas in the northwest, the upper Midwest, and parts of the northeast could see drier than average conditions. Already starting to see signs of that now, but more so as we get in the fall and winter.
18: Pastelak says those in the west and southwest should keep an eye on the sky.
19: California is watching very closely the southwest because they just went through a winter last year where they had hardly any snow, and then it led to this significant drought. Again, short-term, they're already dealing with a long-term drought. And so they're hoping and praying that they can get some moisture out of this El Nino. And they probably will. They will get bouts of it. The question is how frequent?
18: He says the plain states will be a mixed bag.
19: This is an area that's probably going to miss out, especially when you look at states like Nebraska, Iowa on north, where they may not be in the main storm track all the time. So things slipping underneath to their south. Texas should be wetter. Oklahoma should be wetter. They can use some precipitation. I think it'll start kick-starting in September, but really full blast as we get into October and November for the southern states. Northern states, unfortunately, not looking too good. That sets up poorly as we head towards the winter and then eventually into next spring.
18: When forecasting for the eastern U.S., Pastelak says that'll be tricky.
19: Most El Ninos bring mild weather, not as much snow, but you can get some bombs once in a while late in the winter. Usually the storm track slips to the south and they get a lot of heavier rain in the Carolinas, severe weather in Florida. But there's a chance this year that it could pivot based on some of the things we've looked at. So El Nino may share with other signals in the east and still bring some rain to the Mid-Atlantic and some snow at some point. But it may come in bunches, the snow, instead of the nickel and dime kind of thing.
18: Once again, that's AccuWeather senior meteorologist Paul Pastelak. 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
3: 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And on the triple towers of power, the mighty 790 KFGO Fargo.
18: ABC News, I'm Sherry Preston. Deadly mid-air crash between a police helicopter and a small airplane just outside Harrisburg, the capital of Pennsylvania.
21: This happened in Carlisle at an airport with no control tower. The law enforcement chopper was hovering near a runway when the small plane came in for a landing. The plane colliding with the chopper and breaking apart. The pilot died. Two troopers in the chopper were initially stuck in the wreckage, but are expected to be okay. Federal investigators are on the scene looking into the cause.
18: That's ABC's Faith Abube. The national debt hitting a staggering $40 trillion for the first time ever, a big portion of the spending on defense. North Korea launching 10 short-range ballistic missiles toward the sea a day after Pyongyang shrugged off a U.S. decision to scale back on military drills with South Korea. Russia pounding Ukraine overnight, the capital of Kyiv hit with scores of drones and missiles in an attack that lasted 4 hours. This is ABC News. Drug makers Merck and Moderna announcing a successful trial of a new mRNA vaccine to help guard melanoma survivors from repeat cases. Dr. Michael Fasto is at Memorial Sloan Kettering Cancer Center.
22: In this particular approach, each individual patient has their own construct made for themselves. So it's the ultimate personalized type of a strategy. And we believe that mRNA vaccines are particularly immunogenic as well, that create these favorable immune responses against cancer in this particular context. So we think that this is really going to be an important type of platform for not only our patients with melanoma, but ideally patients with other types of cancers as well.
18: Deadly helicopter crash in Kenya this week. All 7 people on board a wildlife safari tour, including 5 Americans, were killed. Another day of flooding in the Midwest. Those storms are now moving into the Northeast today. Also, cleanup continuing in Hawaii following major rain and flooding caused by Tropical Storm Lala. I'm Sherry Preston, ABC News.
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0: 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I know a Twins fan that you are, and I'm not sure if you heard the interview yesterday, Derek Hansen with Cody Clemens, but Eric and I were talking about that. Do you Do you believe that Cody Clemens could be the MVP of this Twins team, Austin?
4: I mean, he definitely could be. I think another good person that could win that is Josh Bell as well. He does really well with runners in scoring position and runs batted in. But Cody Clemens also with his defense, because Josh Bell is a designated hitter for almost all the games he's been in. So.
0: Well, and the fact that Cody Clemens has played just about everywhere but catcher, hasn't he?
4: Yeah, I don't think he's. I don't know if he's played third base either. He probably has, but just put him anywhere. That's a valuable thing to have, especially with a guy that's a starter.
0: Right.
4: Sometimes you have that with a bench player, but
0: no doubt.
1: I saw a post recently just about how much mixing and matching. It's basically the same players, but they're all at different positions from where they started the year between Royce Lewis, Cody Clemens, and. I think
0: Luke Kieschel?
1: Yeah, Kieschel was the other one.
4: I just wonder how many gloves they have.
0: Right.
4: And if they borrow from other players.
0: Good point. Yeah. Right. I mean, it's not like they've been a liability putting them at really in different positions where like, oh, we can't do that. They've been playing pretty good too in the field.
1: I like that Shelty's been willing to mix and match and try some different things, and
0: it's working.
1: Yeah. He's done a heck of a job with this squad this year, first year. But seriously, I mean, I think, you know, the Twins, by all measure, have overperformed this year.
0: I don't think we'd argue that.
4: Especially after 10 players traded last year, shelling the payroll. And I don't think many people have had much hope. I've heard from some people they won't buy Twins TV. They won't listen on the radio. They won't go to games because they just want the team sold. And the fact that Shelton is just doing so well to make them competitive is hopefully changing people's opinions.
0: Winning cures a lot.
1: It does.
0: It does. Here's Austin's KFGO News.
4: 65 degrees at 6:05. This is KFGO News. Minnesota Attorney General Keith Ellison says internal documents show Fleet Farm ignored employee warnings about gun sales to a straw buyer. That's when someone buys a gun intended for someone else. In a lawsuit that was resolved earlier this year, Ellison's office claimed Fleet Farm negligently sold firearms to straw buyers in 2021. The retailer agreed to pay a $1 million fine and take extra steps to stop straw buyers in Minnesota stores. The documents say Fleet Farm Corporate ignored a warning from a store manager in Blaine that raised concerns about a potential straw buyer. Ellison says Fleet Farm sold them 11 more guns after the store manager raised concerns. The ATF eventually informed Fleet Farm to stop selling guns to the straw buyer. Here's Attorney General Keith Ellison.
5: We want disclosure of these documents because Minnesotans deserve to see what corporations do when they think we're not looking. These documents, available to the world as of today, show that Fleet Farm ignored clear internal warnings in their sales to straw buyers.
4: Becker County is set to receive state disaster assistance following severe summer storms. Governor Tim Walz authorized emergency relief for Becker and five other Minnesota counties damaged by flash floods and tornadoes in late June and early July. The Oakland Beach area of Floyd Lake, north of Detroit Lakes, was one of the areas that suffered significant damage. The state funding will help build critical public infrastructure. Total assistance amounts will be finalized once all damage assessments are completed. Fargo Mayor Josh Boshay defends the hiring of former Mayor Dr. Tim Mahoney as Fargo Cass Public Health Officer following pushback over transparency and pay. The position pays $38,000 a year for roughly 4 hours of work per week. Commissioner Michelle Turnberg voiced concern over the selection. On Afternoons Live, Boshay said Mahoney earned the role through a competitive civil service process. He adds overall taxpayer costs for the position have dropped significantly in recent years.
6: He comes strongly qualified. You know, in terms of the amount, $38,000 a year does come across as a lot. But what the Public Health Department has done over the last several years is they've reduced that from 120 to 100 and now down to 38,000 for those services.
4: Mahoney takes over on September 1st. Turnberg will discuss the hiring on News and Views this morning. 65 degrees at 6:08. 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
4: The president of the Minnesota Soybean Growers Association is cautiously optimistic China will continue buying American soybeans. Ryan Mockentoon farms near Broughton in McLeod County and says China has been an active buyer despite ongoing trade disruptions.
9: With the, you know, the Section 301 tariffs, I just heard they bought 6 to 8 cargo loads this last weekend, so they're still buying. So that makes me, you know, a little bit more, you know, happier to hear that they're still buying, but it's definitely a concern.
4: A new KSTP Survey USA poll shows a tight race for Minnesota Attorney General within 11 weeks until the November election. Democratic incumbent Keith Ellison and Republican challenger Ron Schutz are tied at 43%. Schutz leads in Greater Minnesota, while Ellison has stronger support in the Twin Cities. In the governor race, DFL Senator Amy Klobuchar leads Republican Minnesota Speaker of the House Lisa Daymuth 51-36%. And Democrat Peggy Flanagan holds a 5-point advantage over Republican sports broadcaster Michelle Tafoya in the Senate race. Now on over to weather. 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Now over to the weather cave.
2: Yep, we're looking at pretty nice weather here. Today, a couple showers still on the radar, and these are moving thunder showers too south of town and pushing into southeastern North Dakota, northeast South Dakota, west central Minnesota. They should be out of here fairly quickly, leaving us with plenty of sunshine during the daytime today. So we're going to be off and running to a pretty good looking Thursday, after which we're looking at some warmer weather coming up for late weekend and early next week yet again. 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So today, mostly sunny, becoming breezy. About 87, southwesterlies will turn northwest and pick up to 15 to 31. Those showers, as I mentioned, ending soon south, southwest, and southeast of town. Clear, diminishing wind tonight down to 60, and tomorrow partly sunny. The breeze picks up 84. North winds picking up to 14 to 28. And then for Saturday, mostly sunny, high 80. Sunday, partly sunny, high 84. And Monday, breezy, partly sunny, 87. In between Sunday and Monday, I'm talking Sunday night, there could be a few passing showers and thunderstorms, but it's nothing to really count on. And the way this summer has been going, I certainly wouldn't do that. Temperatures right now, much warmer than they were yesterday morning. And we have a lot of 60s on the board. Currently, mostly cloudy at 65 at the KFGO Weather Cave.
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12: Good morning. It's 6:12. It's the Morning Crew. It's Robbie. We're on the road here this morning. Habitat for Humanity, and we're with the Executive Director, Catherine Halverson. Good morning, Catherine.
13: Good morning, Robbie.
12: Thank you for having us here today and hosting On the Road. This is a pretty special place. We are actually at the Restore building, which is on North 11th Street. Yay. Here in Moorhead. And we're going to be talking about some of the builds here with Pete Christopher coming up here at about 6:40. But in a nutshell, tell me about Habitat for Humanity.
13: Yeah, Robbie, it's so good to be with you.
12: Thank you.
13: We are Habitat for Humanity, Fargo-Moorhead area. And
14: Our mission is to bring people together to build homes, community, and hope right here in Fargo-Moorhead.
12: So you're relatively new to Habitat. So why was that important for you to be a part of this group?
14: Yeah, you know, I'm just so honored and glad to be here. I love this community and the opportunity to dive into this lovely mission where we are helping people in our area gain safe and stable homes. And we know the impact that that has in the lives of our neighbors.
12: Wow, that is such a, you know, to be able to say, yes, we help people, that, you know, you go home at night and you feel good.
14: Yes.
12: You know, you just feel good about it. So, and each day you look forward to coming to work because you know that you're going to help someone else too.
14: Yeah.
12: So on average, we'll talk more with Pete about this, but on average, how many houses in a year?
14: Yeah, this summer we're doing 4 houses.
12: 4? Wow.
14: Yeah, right here in the Village Green neighborhood in Moorhead.
12: Wow, and do you swing a hammer?
14: I have. They've let me come, which is good. I've only hit my thumb one time
12: with
14: a hammer so far. I think that's pretty good.
12: So they give you a simple job then? Here's some nails and here's a hammer?
14: That's the best part, is it's people with all different abilities coming together and they're building the homes.
12: Wow, that's amazing. So, okay, we're going to talk a little bit more with Pete here at about 6:40 coming up, but 4 builds just this summer alone, and we'll get some numbers from Pete and find out more about Habitat for Humanity. We are here this morning with the Executive Director, Catherine Halverson, Pete Christopher, and also Mona, the head chief here at Restore. We'll talk more about that with her, too. I'm Robbie. We're on the road here with the Mighty 790 and 104.7 KFGO.
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0: 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Good morning, DH.
26: Good morning from the Twin Cities. What a day it was yesterday, gentlemen. Holy cow. I mean, what a just an amazing day all the way around. I was at the Vikings joint practices with the Baltimore Ravens, and just a little bit north of me, I was trying to get, you know, thinking about maybe going, trying to catch the end of the Twins game at Target Field right after that, but As time went along, trying to get through 494 to 35W traffic, not going to happen, right? So,
1: Derek, did you happen to send our very own Doug Lear the photo you sent me of the Super Freak?
26: I did not. Well, it's on the KFGO photo gallery now, so he may be able to see it.
0: Have to check that out.
26: Yeah, Randy Moss hanging out yesterday. It was a star-studded affair. Randy Moss is there. PJ Fleck, head football coach for the Gophers, was there for a little bit. I'll talk a little bit about that after we play back a little bit from Blake Cashman. Adam Thielen, saw him late with his two boys. He stopped by for a little bit. So, yeah, a lot of people there. Tom Pelissero, who was formerly at ESPN, got to see with him. He's now going to be doing stuff for the Netflix. He's going to be doing some

Eric Johnson, Doug Lear in the studio. Robbie Daniels, she's on the road. Habitat for Humanity. Going to be checking in with her all morning long. Looking forward to that. Looking forward to that. Right now, Doug Lear, Eric Johnson's Too Tall Tom Szymanski. And Tom, Eric took a trip. And folks, if we realize there's a lot of people that wake up in the morning and listen.

0: train down there. So it's a, yeah, I mean, this facility here in Eagan is amazing. I do want to thank the city of Eagan and also Muscatel GMC and Detroit Lakes and Muscatel Burns Ford and Holly for us sending us down here to get all this Vikings coverage. And much of it's podcastable, both on the Drive Time News podcast and Couch Potato Radio from last night to what Doug is talking about, a fun conversation with Audrey Beeman and Pete Bursich. And we'll get more of those coming up here in just a little bit. But as I mentioned, the Minnesota Twins, as we wake up this morning, folks, we are looking at the Minnesota Twins. If the season were to end today, would be the wild card, the last wild card in the American League. Just as we predicted when Pablo Lopez went down and we started the season, and they really pieced it together, and a decent performance by Taj Bradley yesterday. And it's funny, Eric and I joked about this yesterday afternoon. There's a guy who's pretty humble about it, but this young man here who got the go-ahead run yesterday against the Atlanta Braves, he might be the MVP of the Twins here in 2026.
1: 1-0, pulled into right field. Acuna loping after it. Acuna's not going to get it. It drops. Here comes Josh Bell. Acuna won't bother throwing. Cody Clemens greeting Dylan Lee with an RBI single to right, and the Twins vault back into the lead. It's 5-4 Minnesota.
0: And they would add another one. 6-4 was the final there. But Cody Clemens, guys, it's just time and time again. We played a little bit from yesterday, and Eric and I were joking. I mentioned to him in my conversation with him the other night, I said, man, you're the man, be the MVP of the team. You know, Buck's probably the most talented player, but he gets hurt once in a while. He's been in there every game. He can play second. He can play in the outfield. He's done it all, and he's a clutch hitter, too.
2: And when I was listening to that, Derek, you could almost hear his jaw drop, because I don't know if anybody, maybe some writer has written something about it somewhere, but I think as far as a reporter like yourself, Derek Hansen, saying that to him, I don't, judging from his response, he hadn't heard anyone say that before.
0: No one's brought him as bluntly as I did. Of course, I've been known to be a little blunt, but you know, yeah, but but it's true. I mean, if you talk to a Twins fan, and I got to give Joel Heikamp credit, he said, man, he looks good in spring training when Joel is down there in March, right? And he has, you know, brought that into April, May, June, and July, and now August. He is just unbelievable. And he's very grateful for what the Twins organization, you know, taking a chance on him, waivers from the Phillies, right?
2: Yeah.
0: And then, and ironic how it goes, because they would have brought up Trevor Larnach last year at that time, but he was hurt down with the Saints just at the time. No, I should say Luke Keyshaw. So they need a second baseman. Luke Keyshaw would have been the natural guy to bring up, but he was hurt at the time. So they go get Cody Clemens on waivers, and he just exploded from day one. So to say that the Twins have a special place in his heart is an understatement. So,
2: Derek, you follow the Twins game. You've got your finger on the pulse. And as you said, you know, Twins are legitimately, if the season ended today, they would be the wild card. No tiebreakers, no nothing like that. Do you risk messing anymore with, like, chemistry? Do you still try to go get, you know, bring up Walker Jenkins or somebody else? And you just say, okay, the team that we have right now, this is what we need, and we're just going to play it game by game?
0: Well, I think bringing up Walker is going to hurt them. They all, you know who he is, familiar with him, right? I mean, so that's not going to be, if they decide to do that, I don't think that'd be the worst thing in the world. And then you add a little bit of juice to your outfield, and you know, you still have the old designated hitter thing going on. If injuries happen, no doubt it makes it easy. But I think bringing Walker Jenkins makes sense if it works out right for you, because I mean, it's not like you're trading for a player and then you're trading away. You know, this isn't a Tommy Hurd, Tom Bernanski thing, right? You bring up a guy that you...
2: Too soon.
0: Like you're bringing up, a guy within your organization that you played with during spring training, that type of thing.
2: Sure.
0: So they all know each other, and I think it would be a great move if it works out for their active roster. It just kind of depends upon how they want to do that, you know. And right now with the guys that they have, who do you really want to send down? I mean, Ryan Kreidler, not really the greatest offensive player, but man, he's been, you know, defensively, he's solid, right? So I like what this team is bringing to the table. Day off today before they open up a 3-game series in San Diego tomorrow night here on KFGO. The Redhawks are trying to put the Sioux City Explorers out of their misery, and they're on their way to doing that. They win a nice game, and for once it was 2-1. Actually, maybe a little bit of a pitcher's duel. Lately, the games have been just offensive all over the place.
3: The Red Hawks have had a lot of double-digit run totals in their games, either four or

0: against. Right.
1: Yeah, crooked numbers all over the place for the Red Hawks as of late, but they get the nice win last night. And so, yeah, Dylan Thomas, I think he gets plunked in a key situation there, and Fuentes was able to hit a sacrifice fly. So it's just a lot of great things to give them a 2-0 lead, and they're able to close out that game. They'll be back at it again tonight to try to get the sweep. Hey, sweep's the thing around here, right?
0: Oh.
1: And it's weird with the Red Hawks and Twins mirror each other sometimes, right? They go in and out, and all of a sudden, both teams have a chance to get a sweep this week, and that's how it works out. Hey, as I mentioned, I'm at the Twins, or I should say Minnesota Vikings training camp, joint practices going on against the Baltimore Ravens. I had a chance to catch up with, former Golden Gopher, former Eden Prairie star. He's been in the NFL for a little bit. And coming into his third year already with the Minnesota Vikings, here is linebacker Blake Cashman.
2: Well, joint practices. I think I talked to you last year about this time, but it's always nice to kind of go up against different players each and every day, I'm sure, right? So.
3: Definitely. Just break up, you know, the monotony of training camp and just see a different look, be tested in different ways, be challenged different ways. So I think today went really well, and you know, the guys, we flew around with a lot of energy and had fun at practice.
2: You know, as far as going through everything, you know, they always say iron sharpens iron. Are you kind of feeling that before this too? I mean, it seems like you guys were really battling Monday when I was out here as well.
3: Yeah, I think from both sides of the football, this team, we push ourselves every day. There's a lot of accountability. You know, we challenge one another, and you know, we got really good football players on both sides. So some days, you know, the offense is going to make plays. Some days the defense is making plays, but it doesn't matter. We just keep coming back hungry for more, and we want those challenges because that's what's going to pay off come the season.
2: When you look at the process getting into week one against a, you know, a huge game right away against the Packers, division rival, is it hard not to try to skip ahead, or do you just kind of have to go through each day at a time here?
3: I don't think it's hard to look ahead or just be where your feet are, because there's just still so much work to be done during training camp. So it's important. I think most vets would agree with me that you have to stay focused on the present, because you know, you lose sight for a day, that's when you start slacking on details or things start looking sloppy at practice. And part of being an NFL football player is consistency and stacking good days, and that's what coaches want to see in training camp.
2: And my final thing for you off the Vikings is the fact that your alma mater, my neck of the woods, between kids from Kindred and Moorhead Spuds going there, future Gophers around my area, including Riley Sunram, who's a family friend of ours, starting defensive tackle. That's got to be exciting to see my listening area, all these kids from the region anyway, going to your alma maters.
3: Oh, I'd love to see it. You know, I feel like all my life I've been saying, you know, we got to keep talent that's in the area at home. And over the years, especially since PJ Fleck has gotten here, he's started to do that, and you know, it's only going to be good for the state and the program.
2: Yeah, no doubt. Hey, thanks for your time as always, and good luck to you this season.
3: Yeah, appreciate it.
1: Yeah, Blake Cashman, fun to catch up with him. And P.J. Fleck was down there. He actually introduced myself for the first time, and he's very excited. You know, he's got all the kids coming in from Kindred and all the Spuds, and he right away said, Riley Sunrum, former Kindred Viking, take notice. He is their starting three technique defensive lineman. You know, Devin Easton got drafted by the Seattle Seahawks this year, so he's very excited about the kids that he's getting from Cass and Clay County here. So it's fun to hear P.J. Fleck get excited about all the kids from the area going to play Big Ten football.
4: What's Moorhead got, like five? That'll be
1: It's amazing, isn't it? And yeah, David Mack and, you know, Jet Feeney, and
5: a it's
1: crazy
5: between football and hockey between Moorhead and Minneapolis.
4: Think about that.
1: Yeah, you got the Cullens going there, and yeah, so it's a, they're just changing one block M for another here. That's actually what PJ and I joked about, that they're going from the black and orange block M to the maroon and gold one. So yeah, pretty exciting times right now. Hey, coming up tonight, we got more great stuff from Vikings joint practices with the Baltimore Ravens, both in the drive time news and also 6 o'clock for Couch Potato Radio tonight here on the Mighty 790, 104.7 KFGO.
6: 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Austin Erickson's KFGO local news coming up after we get you an Outdoors Live update. The North Dakota spring turkey season is set, and the applications are open. The deadline The deadline for the applications for a spring turkey is not until September 2nd, but you can apply right now so you don't forget about it. 3,700 tags available. That is 610 fewer than last year. 610 less turkey tags in North Dakota than last year. The turkey season itself, that'll run from October 10th through January 3rd of 27. Again, that deadline to apply coming up on September 2nd. There is more outdoors news, blogs, and podcasts. 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
6: 6:30 KFGO News is brought to you by Nelson Window Company. Austin Erickson on duty in the KFGO News Center. And I'm not sure if you heard talking a little bit of Gopher football, PJ Fleck, Austin Erickson. But when I heard that, I believe this is his 10th season.
5: He's been here for 10 years already.
6: I think I did.
7: Yeah, that sounds right. I mean, we're used to upheaval with Jerry Kill and Tim Brewster and all those. I know I opened old wounds by saying Tim Brewster, but
6: right. But I mean, and then in this modern era of college football,
5: stays anywhere for 10 years.
6: He's probably one of the longest.
5: One of the most tenured coaches in the Big Ten, I bet.
6: Yeah.
7: I mean, and you're always worried about, is there a bigger program that wants him? But he keeps signing extensions.
6: Right? Right, yeah.
5: If he can bring this Minnesota Gophers back to prominence, they'll build him a statue out front of the stadium.
7: Well, you'll have to beat Ohio State and Michigan and some bigger schools for that, I think. But at least when it comes to bowl games, too, aren't they like 6-for-6?
6: I think so.
5: Yeah, they do have a very good bowl record when they get in.
7: Yep.
6: Here's Austin Erickson's KFGO News.
7: 6:31, 65 degrees. This is KFGO News on News and Views. North Dakota Senate Majority Leader David Hogue said lawmakers have been hearing about the dangers of kratom and withdrawals from it from emergency room doctors.
8: It's like coming off some of the opiates. It's pretty hard to do. And there's consequences from withdrawal as well. People always want to talk about the cost of a special session. It's not a significant factor when you're talking about the safety of all the young people in particular who are using this substance.
7: Hogue says the special session could cost $150,000 to $170,000. The legislature will consider bills on banning synthetic kratom and banning those younger than 21 from buying natural kratom. Hogue believes all kratom should be banned. North Dakota lawmakers could also decide whether taxpayers will back a $35 million line of credit to restart construction on the state's stalled military gallery. The bill would allow the project to borrow state money while private fundraisers work to raise matching donations. On News and Views, PACE fundraising manager Shannon Schweigert acknowledged if donations fall short by March 2029, taxpayers will be responsible for the balance.
9: If we pass the date in the bill in 2029 and we haven't raised the private money, state's on the hook. That is correct. That's how the bill is worded.
7: The special session proposal would also strip the project's advisory committee on decision-making power, handing overall oversight and naming rights approval to panel of state lawmakers. Minnesota's new law banning AI nudification technology faces a lawsuit by Elon Musk's ex-AI company. It's attempting to stop it, arguing it violates free speech. The author of the bill, DFL State Senator Aaron May Quaid of Apple Valley, says the law is intended to protect victims.
10: When you talk about the reality, right, like Musk's company really likes to use all these random hypotheticals. And in those hypotheticals, it's always men, right? 99% of the people who are depicted in sexual images or child sexual abuse material are women and children.
7: The judge says he'll announce his decision Monday, 6:33. This is KFGO News.
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7: A Valley City woman is arrested after police say stolen items were found at a home. Officers executed a search warrant Sunday, finding a stolen gun, meth, and drug paraphernalia. Don Andracki was taken into custody. The Menorah Musical celebrates a record-breaking week in its 62nd season. The Theodore Roosevelt Menorah Foundation says more than 12,500 people attended the show over a recent seven-day stretch. That marks the largest single-week attendance in the musical's history. It's already a historic year for the Badlands town, boosted by the new Theodore Roosevelt Presidential Library. The musical runs through September 12th. And the Fiesta for Impact fundraiser in West Fargo raised an estimated $40,000 for United Way of Cass Clay. Light Consulting owner Sarah West says a lot of the value in these get-togethers lies in the connections they foster throughout the business community with like-minded people hoping to raise awareness of the social issues the United Way seeks to tackle. Now and over to weather. 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Now and over to the Weather Cave with Too Tall Tom Schimanski.
13: Radar showing a couple showers and thundershowers. Southeasternmost North Dakota, northeasternmost South Dakota, and west central Minnesota and eastward. A couple sprinkles locally that could occur and dot your windshield for a little while. Yeah, but don't panic. It's okay. No big deal. We'll be all right. Otherwise, a mostly sunny day developing as this little system pushes toward the east, and I expect a daytime high right around 87. That wind, which will be southwest in just a little bit of time from now, turns northwest and increases to about 15 to 31 as we move forward. Overnight tonight, clear, diminishing wind down to 60. North winds will decrease to under 11. And tomorrow, it looks like a partly sunny day, becoming breezy, 84. North wind picking up to about 14 to 28 miles per hour, with Saturday looking mostly sunny, about 80. I'll talk about the weekend and more with the Cape Call coming up shortly. Right now, mostly cloudy, currently 65 at the KFGO Weather Cave.
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6: KF Joe time is 6:39. The KF Joe morning crew, Eric Johnson, Doug Lear in studio. Robbie Daniels is on the road. Good morning, Robbie D.
19: Good morning. We are on the road here this morning. Habitat for Humanity. We've got a lot of great people who decided to get up early and chat with us here this morning, one of which is Pete Christopher. Good morning, Pete.
20: Good morning, Robbie.
19: How are you?
20: I'm doing great.
19: Okay, so tell me, how long have you been with Habitat for Humanity?
20: I've been on staff for 12 years.
19: Okay.
20: Been involved as a volunteer board member for 25 years.
19: Sure. So what was so important for you to want to be a part of Habitat for Humanity?
20: You know, I grew up with a DIY dad. Mm-hmm. You know, he was a pastor by trade, but loved doing things on his own. And so I love to build. And that what's really drawn me to Habitat is building homes.
19: Sure.
20: And then like a lot of volunteers, once you start doing it, you kind of get sucked in. And this opportunity to work here came up, and I jumped at it.
19: So sucked in, though, in a good way, because to be able to help people is just, I mean, again, as we had talked with Catherine, it's just a good feeling.
20: Right.
19: You know, that what you do can help change lives.
20: Yep, absolutely.
19: Definitely. So, okay, we're sitting in. I would take this as the boardroom. This is where all the work gets done. But I'm looking at a big poster board over there.
20: Yeah.
19: Tell us about what that is.
20: So we have a board that shows all of our homes that we've built it's our 35th anniversary this year.
19: Mm-hmm.
20: So we have that board set up. It actually shows 83 homes.
19: Mm-hmm.
20: We've actually, and are working on four more now.
19: Okay.
20: So we actually, by the end of the year, we'll have 90 families served, actually. And I know the math doesn't math there, but we have an opportunity if somebody, you know, gets into their home and it just doesn't work out for some reason, they'll either deed it back to us or we have the first right to buy those homes back.
19: Okay.
20: So we've actually served more families than we've built homes.
19: Okay.
20: We've had four of those homes that we've, what we call recycle. So,
19: okay.
20: But yeah, we have a board of all of our houses that we built, and we build in Cass and Clay County, so it kind of covers lots of different areas.
19: Okay. So yeah, Cass and Clay, that's what I was going to ask.
20: Yeah.
19: So in this time that you've been here, how many of those homes have you been a part of?
20: Let's see, I started at 48, and we're at 83 now.
19: Okay, so at least.
20: Again, it's too early for me to math.
19: I can't math either, so don't ask me to do it, that's for sure. But okay, so then I'm also looking at another board over here. It says 2026 Women Build. What does that mean?
20: Yeah, so Women Build is it's a national program. Actually started in 1991, so 35 years ago, by a group of women that loved our mission, but realized there weren't a lot of women that came out and built with us.
19: Okay.
20: And especially in 1991, right? Like, and so they wanted to change that, and boy, did they. So now Women Build is our most popular program. There's anywhere between 250 and 300 Women Build houses being built around the country every year. We want to do more in our community.
19: Mm-hmm.
20: We've done a few, but we want to make it an annual event. It's just a way to encourage women to get out on the build site, support other women.
19: Mm-hmm.
20: You know, I've mentioned 90 families that we've worked with.
19: Mm-hmm.
20: Over half of those have been single moms, single mom-led households.
19: Sure.
20: Many of those have come out of a domestic situation, so we're excited to get them, kind of empower them to have their own thing.
19: Mm-hmm.
20: But it's really women coming together to help other women in the community.
19: Sure.
20: And the board that you're looking at, there's a unique math equation that if you have one donor at every donation level from 1 to 800, we'll fully fund this house. And it will be for Nellie and her three kids this year.
19: Wow.
20: And again, our homes are not free, but we do have to seek donations to build them initially.
19: Mm-hmm.
20: But then what's cool is Nellie will make payments back to us, and her payments will help us build future homes. So it's kind of a snowball effect, if you will. So are looking for donors. We'll launch some things. We've got some video things to launch here pretty quick, but really looking for people to jump in and make a donation anywhere from $1 to $800.
19: Okay, let's get back to the Women Build. So say I've got a group of girlfriends. Is this how it all works? I just give a call to Catherine and say, look, hook us up?
20: Yeah, yep.
19: Wow.
20: So, you can come out, and we have some volunteer opportunities left on the Women Build. And, again, we want to do it next year, so we're kind of using this as a stepping stone to do it every year.
19: Uh-huh.
20: We have a great group of women that are serving as our committee to help us promote Women Build and whatnot. So, yeah, you can make a donation. Obviously, money is the most important part of
19: Absolutely.
20: Our mission. And so seeking donations, you know, whether you like to build or don't, or if you want to make a donation in honor of a special woman in your life or whatnot. So
19: okay, so when we do get into the builds, And you're most often building for families. Just about every time, right? Obviously.
20: Yep. We've had some single people, so we define family as one or more, and that's kind of how we define that. So.
19: Do you find that their families want to help out with those builds?
20: Yeah, absolutely. We have family and friends and coworkers, and what's really kind of unique is, you know, all of our families have to put in sweat equity hours. For us, it's between 300 and 500 hours, depending on their family makeup. A portion of that is reserved for family and friends. So, like, you know, our families have to come to classes and things like that, and most of the time they have kids. So, you know, what do they do with their kids? Well, if you have your neighbor babysit your kids, will you come to a class or come and work on your Habitat house? That counts for your sweat equity.
19: Oh, it does.
20: So that person can get hours on your behalf, basically. Okay. We actually had a gal call us not that long ago her friend is getting a home out in Wyoming, and she lives here, but she asked if she could put in volunteer hours here and have that count for her sweat equity out in Wyoming. So we're working with that affiliate to make that happen.
19: And that's the thing. It can happen that way.
20: It can happen.
19: That's wonderful.
20: We just developed that this year.
19: Wow. Okay. So you guys are currently building 4 homes.
20: Yep.
19: Are they here in Moorhead or?
20: Yep. Okay. They're all over in Moorhead in kind of the Village Green area, which we've built quite a few homes in that area. It's a great neighborhood, good starter homes there. We're lucky this year we get to build. They're all 4 on one block.
19: Okay.
20: They're just a few doors from each other.
19: Right.
20: Which we really like to do.
19: Okay. So when you find a build space, do you have to buy the lots and all of the above? What's the process for Habitat?
20: It kind of depends on the lots and whoever owns it. So we've gotten lots from the city. A lot of times those are infill lots where maybe they had to take down a decrepit house and we rebuilt something new there, which is great for the neighborhood. We have great developers in town that donate lots to us or discount them. The lots we're building on right now, we got through a deep discount from a local builder. Individuals, you know, we have one of our homes up there that was she donated her house to us. It became a burden to her because she was getting older and couldn't maintain her lot. So she decided to donate the house to us, and we went in and renovated it.
19: Okay. So you can do renovations too.
20: Yep.
19: Wow. That's a great thing. So what about the process of getting a home and being a part? It's an application, right?
20: It is an application process. Yeah. Okay. It's pretty lengthy. We're in that right now. So if there's somebody listening that has a friend or themselves needs a decent place to live, decent, simple, decent, and affordable, I'd encourage you to apply. Through the end of August, you have to get your application in through the end of August here. And it's a paper application. You write a letter on why you're applying and things like that, your need. So we look for 3 things. We look for a need. So in our community, we see a lot of people that are living in too expensive apartments, unsafe neighborhoods, mobile homes that are falling down around them, things like that. You have to have the income because, again, Habitat homes are not free. So you have to qualify. There's a range, and we have that on our website. You can see, hey, if you're a, you know, 2-person family, it's this range. If you're a 4-person, it's this range. And then you have to have the willingness to partner. And so that means that sweat equity hours that you have to put in. You have to represent Habitat in a good light, right?
19: Okay.
20: Because you're always going to be a Habitat family. And then it's about a 6-month application process. So you get the application in. We have a group of volunteers that does that for us. We do reference checks. You come in to do interviews. We do credit checks. We do also income verification, all sorts of different things. And then once we get selected, that happens in January. And those families are actually will be our 2028 families.
19: Okay.
20: So it's a long process. But you get an opportunity then to start on your sweat equity hours and things like that.
19: Okay. So when I'm putting in sweat equity, I got to go do, what are you going to make me do?
20: You know, we'll work with you on what you're comfortable with.
19: Because I don't know. I'm not the most graceful girl, so I'm not sure if you guys want me with a hammer.
20: A lot of the time is spent on the build site.
19: Sure.
20: So, again, if you don't have the ability to be on the build site, you can come to the ReStore.
19: Oh, okay.
20: Whether you have the ability to be on the read site or the build site or not, you can come to the ReStore, work hours here. A lot of our families spend their time here, which is fun for our customers in the ReStore. They can make thank you calls to donors.
19: Very nice.
20: Can come to our events. They get credit for their sweat equity hours when they do our classes. We have a pretty thorough home ownership course that they go through. they can make cookies and stuff for our volunteers.
19: Okay, so I can do that. Yeah, I can. Okay, maybe not the cookies, but I can certainly volunteer at Restore for sure.
20: Yeah.
19: Because I don't know if you want me on a build, but that's such a great thing though, especially for these families, you know, because that might be a little nerve wracking if they think, well, I want to apply, we've got everything, all our ducks in a row, but I don't know how to build.
20: Yep.
19: You know, so it's not just being on location.
20: Right. Right.
19: Okay.
20: Right.
19: Huh.
20: Yeah, and they do, you know, we had a family this year that, you know, she'd never mowed the lawn before, so we taught her how to mow the lawn. That's part of one of our classes is lawn care, and so we taught her to mow the lawn at the Restore, and she comes and mows the lawn all the time and just laughs doing it. She has such a great time mowing her lawn. So
19: there's a lot of people that could learn that stuff.
20: Yeah, right.
19: I mean, really, there really is. So, okay, real quickly, though, I want to ask you, recently you had a wall ceremony. What is that?
20: Yeah. So we have two ceremonies at for each of our houses.
19: Mm-hmm.
20: We have a kickoff ceremony.
19: Mm-hmm.
20: Usually that's a wall raising.
19: Okay, wall raising.
20: Sometimes it's the first wall. This particular one, it happened to be our last wall because our construction team was ahead of schedule.
19: Sure.
20: Sometimes we do a groundbreaking. Sometimes we do first nail, depending on the housing situation.
19: Right.
20: And that's just an opportunity to say, hey, this is starting, right? So we get donors out there, sponsors that come and get to speak. The family gets to say a few words, things like that. So it's just a celebration of the kickoff.
19: I was going to say, pretty exciting.
20: I bet.
19: Yeah.
20: And then on the back end, we do a dedication.
19: Okay.
20: So when the home is complete, again, families, donors, sponsors, volunteers get to come and see their work, right? See their impact. So you might have, you know, you may have been building, helping us frame day number one.
19: Right.
20: Well, you don't really see what that house looks like. Mm-hmm. Well, you get to come back to dedicate that house with us. And again, a short little ceremony, but it's a fun opportunity to see. Then, you know, you get to see the kids running around the house.
19: That's when you'll need my cookies that I might bake.
20: Yeah, yeah.
19: Okay,
20: yeah.
19: All right.
20: Yep. So they get to, you know, they'll show everybody their room. And we had one girl that was getting people outside that were leaving. She's like, did you see my room yet?
19: Aww.
20: And most of them had, but they came back and toured her room.
19: Sure, she's so proud and excited.
20: Yep.
19: Wow, that changes so many lives. All right, so we are here on the road this morning, Habitat for Humanity, talking with a lot of great people here. We've got Catherine, we've got Pete Christomer, and we've got Mona. This girl has this Restore like set up like none other. We're going to talk to her coming up at about 7:15. For now, we're on the road, Habitat for Humanity. I'm Robbie with the Mighty 790 and 104.7 KFGO.
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13: It's getting out of hand.
6: It's going to get worse before it gets better, okay? Let's just, I think we've established
13: that. Are you bothering me or what?
6: Yes, yes, yes. I'm going to give you a name.
13: Okay? I have a name, Tom.
6: Tom. I'm going to give you another name. And you, Thomas.
13: What?
6: You tell me if this person is going to be celebrating their birthday today, or they used to celebrate their birthday on this date, okay?
13: Okay.
6: Don King, boxing promoter Don King. Remember the hair?
13: Oh, who could forget? Yeah. Used to.
6: Don King, he's putting, I mean, as of 6:54 on Thursday, they're putting another candle on the cake for Don King.
13: He's still around?
0: 95.
13: Don King?
0: What?
13: And you would just guess. He looked like he was 95 back when I was a kid.
0: I know, and I don't want to assume, like, tough living, but being a boxing promoter.
13: Oh, yeah, that would be hard life.
0: Yeah.
5: You're dealing with a lot of the, not necessarily upper echelon of
0: And a little
5: decorum.
0: Stress, probably, as yeah. being a boxing promoter, especially back in the 80s and that.
13: That's a name I haven't heard in a long
0: time. I know.
13: Time.
0: I said that to Austin Erickson this morning and when I was doing my prep, and we were just like, he's still alive?
13: Well, you got me there, man.
0: Right. Well, so was Keith Richards last we checked, too. So I mean,
13: well, the skeletal remains of Keith Richards.
5: He's going to outlive all of us in this room. Yes,
13: he will. He will. He'll outlive you, Eric.
5: Yep. Yep. I have full faith that Keith Richards will still be strumming his guitar.
0: It's not fair that Tiny Tim is dead and Keith Richards is alive, is it, Tom?
13: Well, again, have you ever seen the two of them in the same room?
0: Point.
5: Billy and or Vanilli, one of them is no longer with us. I'm not sure which one.
0: Right. I mean, too soon.
13: Tiny Tim and Don King.
0: Yeah.
13: I mean, I'm just saying.
5: I don't know that Don King ever tiptoed anywhere.
13: Well, I think as a boxing promoter, didn't you have to?
0: Yeah, I don't.
5: Would that make a boxer more intimidating if he walked to the ring to tiptoe through the tulips?
0: I
13: just think if you were like, oh, I'll just throw a name out there, Mike Tyson, okay, yeah. back in the heyday, if he went out there playing a ukulele and doing tiptoe through the tulips, I think a lot of guys would have forfeited.
5: I think I'm more scared of that guy walking to the ring than I am.
0: Yeah.
13: If only, listen, if only when I back in the day when I wrestled that bear.
0: Only
13: I would have had a ukulele if I would have done that, huh?
0: Where else do you get Mike Tyson, Tiny Tim, and Don King in the same conversation?
13: And Too Tall wrestling a bear.
5: That only too. On the KFGO airwaves. Yep. That's why you got to tune in every day.
0: You're welcome.
13: All right, well, mm-hmm, that's what we're here tuned. For. More stories coming up through the rest of the week. Don't miss them.
0: Yes.
13: All right. Mostly sunny today. The breeze picks up. Not much now. It'll turn northwest and pick up to 15 to 31, 87. Now, when I say mostly sunny, that's for the day as a whole. Yeah, we do have some clouds moving through now, but it's early in the morning. They'll move out, and there are a few sprinkles here and there locally. A couple thunder showers, southeasternmost corner of North Dakota and eastward into west central Minnesota. Zipping eastward. They'll be gone. So we should be off and running to a decent day. Clear. The winds will diminish tonight down to 60. North winds backing down to under 11. And tomorrow, partly sunny. The breeze picks up about 84. Northerlies increasing to 14 to 28. Then scooting into the weekend. Oh, first of all, for tomorrow, locally, I didn't mention rain, but up north, north of Highway 2, maybe as far south as Highway 200, a stray shower, a thunder shower could pop up with that cold front, very weak one moving through, but it's nothing to plan your day around. A vast majority of us won't get hit. Saturday, mostly sunny, 80, after a low of 54. On Sunday, partly sunny, low 56, high 84. Chances for rain stay to the west. And then Sunday night, we have a chance for showers and thunderstorms, with Monday looking partly sunny, breezy, and about 87 degrees to get that work week started. Temps mostly in the 60s out there right now, pretty consistent, and a south wind at about 12 miles per hour. Currently in Moorhead, it is 67 degrees, 68 out at the airport, and currently 65 at the KFGO Weather Cave.
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3: On the next News and Views, Fargo City Commissioner Michelle Turnberg joins us. We're going to talk about the appointment of Mayor Tim Mahoney right here on the Mighty 790 and 104.7 KFGO.
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7: Good morning. At 7 o'clock, we're going to take a look at how a Stanley Township is trying to get rid of its township board chair. What they say is preventing them from doing that. Minnesota governor candidate Mike Lindell wants a recount, even though he lost by 45,000 votes, how he'll get that done. And also a new bill in Congress, in the Senate, a Republican senator introduces to pay farmers to convert less productive cropland back to grass and allow the acres to be grazed by livestock, how that would be paid for.
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0: Okay, after morning crew, Eric Johnson, Doug Lear in studio, Robbie Daniels on the road. We'll be checking back in with her, Habitat for Humanity. We mentioned Don King 95 today. Robert Plant. How many candles on the cake, Eric?
5: 78.
0: Yes, nailed it.
5: What?
0: Boom goes the dynamite. Okay.
5: That was a shot in the dark.
0: Yeah, I mean, John Hyatt having a birthday today. Take a stab at that.
5: 73.
0: He used to be 74 today. We'll give you credit for that. 66 degrees right now. Too Tall Tom says sunny, breezy, high of 87.
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24: ABC News, I'm Sherry Preston. Cleanup going on across the Midwest following another round of severe thunderstorms. Some people living in northern Indiana say they have not had power for a week. The storms today moving into the northeast. A police chopper, small plane collision in midair at an airport just outside Harrisburg, Pennsylvania. The pilot of the plane was killed. The state troopers on board the helicopter survived, says Pennsylvania Governor Josh Shapiro.
25: I'm pleased and relieved to be able to share with you that after an aviation accident this evening in Carlisle, two of those heroes, two Pennsylvania state troopers, Corporal Bryce Corman and Trooper Jason Mills, while injured, are going to be okay.
24: Walmart has posted another strong performance in the second quarter, but that was overshadowed by a more cautious outlook for the rest of the year. Walmart shares sliding almost 6% before the opening bell. This is ABC News. Federal prosecutors say online extremist networks are posing a growing threat to vulnerable young people, especially young girls, by using threats to blackmail them. The latest case resulting in a long federal sentence, says ABC's Dave Packer.
26: A Tennessee man has been sentenced to 77 years in federal prison for targeting young girls as part of the extremist online network known as 764. Prosecutors say 27-year-old Kyle Spitz claimed to have groomed more than 2,600 victims, using threats and blackmail to force vulnerable teenagers into sexual abuse and self-harm. The FBI calls 764 part of an emerging national security threat known as nihilistic violent extremism. Dave Packer, ABC News.
24: Chinese property developer Hui Kaiyan, founder of the real estate group Evergrande, has been sentenced to life in prison. His company's fined more than $2 billion after Chinese authorities cracked down on excessive real estate borrowing. I'm Sherry Preston, ABC News.
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7: Only in America.
0: Right. But do you ever wonder, like, when I was a little kid, like, you know, legit, I thought, oh, I want to be quarterback for the Minnesota Vikings. And I decided I wanted to be a game warden, and that happened. But does any kid say, I want to grow up and be a boxing promoter?
7: I don't know if any kid would know about regular boxing over UFC.
0: Nowadays, well,
5: now
0: sure.
5: With Jake Paul, maybe a few. But, yeah, for a while there was not a lot of
0: good point.
5: Big-time U.S. boxers.
0: Yeah,
7: it definitely promoters. Isn't as big as it was even 30 years ago.
0: Right. And I mean, I grew up in the heyday, like in the late 70s, early 80s, and it was...
5: You got the tail end of Muhammad Ali.
0: Sugar Ray Leonard.
5: Yes.
0: Mike Tyson.
5: Into Tyson, who was the scariest man on the planet for about a decade.
0: I think he still is.
5: He's softened a little bit, but yeah, still.
0: Oh, he has.
5: Yeah, you know, he does the pigeon racing.
0: Oh,
5: and
0: that's true.
5: And the acting. A 22-year-old Mike Tyson with the no-robe black trunks walk into the ring looking like he is going to rip a head off, literally.
0: Ass.
5: Scary.
7: Well, at least a deer.
0: Here's Austin Erickson's KFGO News.
7: There's an uproar over an alleged conflict of interest involving Stanley Township Chair Kevin Biffert. The township borders Fargo and Horace. At a meeting earlier this week, people voted 89-2 to remove Biffert after he allegedly sold land to Contech and changed the land's zoning so the company could build a ready-mix concrete plant. Township officials won't abide by the vote since state law requires a certain percentage of voters in a township to sign a complaint to remove a township chair. Here's Bjorn Solberg, who lives in the township.
14: When we wanted to have a simple discussion, as there should be, about potential conflict of interest, Kevin Biffert shot down all of those requests from the public just for us wanting transparency.
7: Fargo Mayor Josh Boucher defends the hiring of former Mayor Dr. Tim Mahoney as FargoCast public health officer following pushback over transparency and pay. The position pays $38,000 a year for roughly 4 hours of work per week. Commissioner Michelle Turnberg voiced concern over the selection. On Afternoons Live, Boucher said Mahoney earned the role through a competitive civil service process. He adds overall taxpayer costs for the position have dropped significantly in recent years.
15: He comes strongly qualified. You know, in terms of the amount, $38,000 a year does come across as a lot, but what the Public Health Department has done over the last several years is they've reduced that from 120 to 100 and now down to 38,000 for those services.
7: Turnberg will discuss the hiring on News and Views this morning. Despite losing Minnesota's primary election by more than 45,000 votes, Republican governor candidate Mike Lindell isn't giving up. John Anderson has a story.
16: Republican candidate for governor Mike Lindell has announced he will privately fund a statewide recount and audit of every paper ballot cast in the August 11th primary. Despite losing by a wide margin to Republican nominee Lisa Daymuth, Lindell still says there are multiple anomalies from the results, including claims that vote totals moved backwards during the reporting and some counties reporting more votes than ballots cast. Again, those are claims from Lindell. Lindell's statement says this will be the largest privately funded statewide paper ballot recount in U.S. history.
7: There have been no official findings by state officials of fraud or irregularity in the primary results. 707, 65 degrees. This is KFGO News.
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7: A federal judge dismisses a lawsuit brought by nursing home industry leaders seeking to dissolve Minnesota's Nursing Home Labor Standards Board. The legislature created it in 2023 to set minimum wages and employee standards. Leading Age Minnesota and care providers in Minnesota argue the Workforce Standards Board is unconstitutional and violates federal labor and antitrust laws, calling it an unprecedented experiment in workplace regulation. Many nursing home workers will receive raises next month because of the board. It will also fuel the labor movement's push to win higher wages and working conditions across industries rather than just negotiations at individual workplaces. Republican South Dakota Senator Mike Rounds unveils a bipartisan bill that would pay farmers to convert less productive cropland back to grass and allow the acres to be grazed by livestock all season. The Rebuilding America's National Cow Herd Act would create a voluntary federal program with an enrollment cap of 20 million acres. Eligible land would need to have had crops planted on it in at least 4 of the previous 6 years or have a history of being cropped. Farmers would sign 10 to 15-year contracts and establish and maintain perennial grasses or non-woody vegetation like wildflowers, buckwheat, or radishes. Becker County is set to receive state disaster assistance following severe storms. Governor Tim Walz authorized emergency relief. Damage for counties damaged by flash floods and tornadoes in early June and early July. The Oakland Beach area of Floyd Lake near Detroit Lakes was one of the areas that suffered significant damage. The state funding will help rebuild critical public infrastructure. Now to weather. Summer has a tendency of taking its toll on your lawn and garden power equipment. 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Now on over to Chief Meteorologist Tom Szymanski.
1: 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Enjoy at the Bird inside Brujala and in downtown Fargo at Blackbird Woodfire Pizza. Some very frightening sprinkles are around here and there, mostly there, but they may dot your windshield for a short period of time here and there. More sustained shower and thundershower activity in the middle of Minnesota back toward the southeasternmost corner of North Dakota, northeastern corner of South Dakota. All of this sliding eastward. The cloud bank associated with it is progressing eastward as well, and it won't be long and it'll be out of here. We'll be off and running to a mostly sunny day today, and the breeze picks up. Southwest turning northwest, increasing to 15 to 31. High temperature 87 degrees. Clear, diminishing wind 60 tonight. North wind backing down to under 11 tomorrow. Partly sunny. The breeze returns north, picking up to 14 to 28 behind a very weak cold front 84. That front might touch off a shower, thunder shower. Northeast North Dakota, maybe northern Minnesota tomorrow. But chances don't look impressive, but there is a chance nonetheless. Saturday, mostly sunny, low 54, high 80. Sunday, partly sunny, low 56, high 84. And then Monday, breezy, partly sunny, 87 for the high to start off the work week. Right now, though, we do have clouds and, as I mentioned, a couple of sprinkles here and there. Nothing to really count on, and they won't amount to much at all. We have a south-southeast wind at 10. Currently 65 at the KFGO Weather Cave.
2: Good morning. It's 7:11. The morning crew is on the road with Robbie. We're at Habitat for Humanity, talking with Catherine and Pete Christopher. And actually, we're in the Restore building here, North 11th Street in Moorhead. And this building and this Restore has been open for 20 years. Mona is with me. Good morning, Mona.
4: Good morning, Robbie.
2: Okay, so this is an important place for you. Tell us why.
4: With the Restore, we work in conjunction with the affiliate. We're together here at the building, but all of our profits that we get from the Restore goes back into our process of building additional houses. So every time you make a purchase, every time you donate anything, any of those things, you are helping us with building.
2: All right. So if someone says to you, what is Restore? What is Restore?
4: The Restore is like a home improvement thrift store kind of store. 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We have building materials. We get a lot of building materials, windows, doors. You know, if you're doing a plumbing project and you went to, you know, the hardware store four times because you needed four parts and you ended up only needing one. You got those three left over. Those are the kind of things we like to get.
6: Okay.
4: Because then the next person that's working on a project is needs those little things. And we're saving all of this out of the landfill.
6: Well, you know, and this is a perfect place because I think if somebody is doing a renovation or something like that, whether it be your basement or your home or your lake place or, you know, your hunting cabin, whatever, you're going to be able to find things here that are going to be able to help you and... First of all, affordable. Mm-hmm. Second of all, you're helping Habitat for Humanity.
4: Correct.
6: Exactly. Because
4: yes.
6: I'm even looking at, like, there's new flooring out there. If you're looking to do some flooring, you're going to find your flooring. And then I'm looking at also, what's the paint that you guys have here?
4: So we have what is called Amazon Select Paint.
6: Mm-hmm.
4: It's not with the big Amazon company,
6: mm-hmm.
4: but it is out of Fridley.
6: Okay.
4: And what they do is they take used paint. If people have a half a gallon of something,
6: mm-hmm.
4: take it to like the recycling centers or different places that take that used paint. They take and they put it through a three-screen process, and then they are able to make new paint out of the old paint that would just go in the landfill otherwise.
6: Right.
4: So we're utilizing those resources. And as we walked through the store a little while ago, you saw the colors. We have 20 different colors.
6: Fabulous colors.
4: And they're very good selection.
6: Up to date, very hip, very, if you're looking to do some painting, and this is good paint, and say you need a gallon or more, you can get that.
4: Yes. And we keep it at a very reasonable, very reasonable price.
6: Mm-hmm.
4: You know, paint as everything.
6: Mm-hmm.
4: It's expensive, and so it's a great deal and
6: a
4: great way, again, to save our resources.
6: All right, great way. And and if somebody has something, you know, maybe they are doing a rebuild or a redo or whatever, they can take whatever they're, like, say their kitchen. If they're getting new countertops or new cupboards or whatever, they can take that out and they can donate it here.
4: That's correct. Yep, we take donations whenever the store is open.
6: Okay.
4: Tuesdays through Fridays from 10 until 5:30,
6: mm-hmm.
4: and then Saturdays 10 until 3:30.
6: Okay.
4: And they can drop them off, or we also have a pickup service that we have our staff goes out Tuesday, Wednesday, Thursdays.
6: Okay.
4: We go out up to about 20 miles out of Fargo-Moorhead area. We'll make exceptions sometimes if you have a whole house or just depending.
6: If it's a really good stuff.
4: You know, and it's, you know, we want to make it, you know, feasible to go out and pick up with gas prices and so on and so forth. 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
0: KFGO time, 7:17 live from Minnesota Vikings training camp. It's double duty, Derek Hansen. Good morning, DH.
9: Yes, looking forward to the final day of joint practices with the Baltimore Ravens and the Minnesota Vikings before they get back in action on Saturday. They'll have a day off tomorrow. And, I shouldn't say day off. I think they do meetings, but the media is shut out, so that's kind of how that goes. But then they have the big preseason game, two coming up on Saturday. Just a programming note, too. That's an 11 o'clock pregame show, 12 noon kickoff.
0: Okay.
9: And that means that our good friends Brewer and Agri, Gano George of Brewer and Agri, again, 10 a.m. So a little bit earlier again this week because of the Vikings preseason game. And then we'll have Twins baseball coming up Saturday night. So I like this when we have Vikings followed by Twins. That's kind of fun program.
5: The game. Give us an opportunity to have our outdoor shows in nice time slots because we also get a little outdoors live. Doug Lear on a Friday before we head to San Diego, right?
0: That's right. Derek, I was listening to Couch Potato Radio last night, and one of the interviews, Pete Bursich, that was just a fantastic interview, but you also had an interview with Donovan Jackson on left guard for the Minnesota Vikings, and it was interesting to me. Obviously, we know there's a big maturation, a big jump from being a rookie to being a second-year player, but then also coming from Ohio State, and when you talk about schemes and run games, and you could just hear how much he loved what Kevin O'Connell has for a Vikings offense.
9: Yeah, you know, they brought Frank Smith in, who is, and I always want to call him Frank White. Was there a character in a movie, but it was Frank Smith. He used to be with the Dolphins. You know, remember when Mostert and those guys, they rotate running backs in? Same thing with the 49ers, and I think most recently with the Seahawks. And, well, we know those teams like to run the ball and rotate quite a bit. And that's interesting. We'll get to a Josh Oliver here coming up in just a little bit, too, because there is an emphasis on this running game to be more effective. And I think the other key with that is Kevin O'Connell. Is he going to be able to have the patience to stick with it? You know, that's been my criticism of him. I think he's a very good coach. I don't want to see them get rid of him by any means, but I do think he needs to be more patient with the running game. And so that means that Aaron Jones and Jordan Mason are going to rotate quite a bit. And this DeMond Claiborne, this sixth-round pick that they got out of Wake Forest, holy cow. Coming up tonight in the Drive Time News, too, we'll hear from Aaron Jones about that. That kid is as quick as a hiccup, as my good friend John Holler says. That he is amazing. It looks like he's floating when he gets the ball. But, yeah, I had a chance. And he's known. He's caught quite a few touchdown passes, by the way, since he's come over and signed with the Minnesota Vikings. But tight end Josh Oliver, I had a chance to catch up with him about this very thing, just about the running game. And no doubt his pass blocking is going to be a big part of that.
3: And so I think about you when you came in, so much is made about your run blocking, and of course you've caught a lot of touchdowns too, but seems like there's an extra emphasis on this. I'm sure this is right up your alley, right?
10: Yeah, I mean, it's kind of what I pride myself on, what I built my game around, is just having that grit, being in the trenches, getting that dirty work, and just trying to do my job.

0: running game to balance that out.
1: Right. Derek, for our fans listening to the game, the preseason game of the Ravens on Saturday, what are you looking for in this second preseason game, Derek?
0: I'm going to still look for the wide receiver battle that you have right now with Miles Price and, you know, Ty Felton. I mean, those two guys, Miles Price came in, was a special team star last year, but he is catching a lot of amazing balls. He caught a ball, you know, just went down the field. J.J. McCarthy threw him a nice dime right in the right before the end zone yesterday. So that was fun to see. You know, right before that, you had Kyler Murray hooking up with Justin Jefferson. That got the crowd going, as you can imagine. So that's something to watch. And look for this Charles Demings. He's the young cornerback that they got out of Stephen F. Austin.
1: Oh.
0: He is confidence galore and number 20.
1: Okay.
0: So he's got Darren Nelson's old number. So that's how I can relate with Doug here, Eric, is that give him the old numbers of who they are there at. So,
2: I mean, this skill position players for the Vikings feels like it should be able to produce like a really, really effective offense. Like, what does Kyler have to do to make sure that we can get the most out of it? Because, I mean, you look at, there's not a team that has a deeper receiver core than the Minnesota Vikings.
1: Right,
0: right.
2: To your point, if those running backs can stay healthy, they can be productive. I've heard a lot of reports about Hockenson looking like he is fresher than he's been in a number of years.
0: Well, he and Kyler are hooking up. That's a very good point, because I think that's one thing that, you know, after Kirk Cousins, you know, it kind of put the production for Adam Thielen down a little bit when they got the trade for T.J. Hockenson. Remember that at the end of 22, his production kind of went down. So it was interesting to see that now they got Kyler Murray is finding number 87 a lot. That's a very good observation from afar there, Eric, because they seem to be, you know, and tight ends are so crucial. I mean, since the turn of the century, tight ends, you think about the Gronks and Travis Kelce and, you know, Zach Ertz and Dallas Goedert with Philadelphia, these Super Bowl winning teams that we're talking about, they've all had good tight ends. So I think T.J. Hockenson knows. And oh yeah, by the way, it's his contract year, right?
1: That
0: so
1: helps.
0: He's going to be playing for, he's got a little incentive to play well here coming up in 2026. So yeah, that is a very astute observation. The fact that Kyler Murray and T.J. Hockenson have been finding each other, and that's good. I think the intermediate routes stuff is going to help out the deep ball to a Jordan Addison or a Justin Jefferson. And Juwan Jennings is the guy to watch too, right? He's known for kind of like Josh Oliver's run blocking skills as a wide receiver, but he can also catch the ball. As Viking fans know, he got the Vikings and many other teams quite a bit down the, you know, Brock Purdy throwing him the ball worked out pretty well for the 49ers the past few years too. So that is something to watch. Again, coming up on Saturday, it is the Vikings taking on the Baltimore Ravens at US Bank Stadium. 11 o'clock is the pregame show. We'll have more stuff coming up here for you from Vikings training camp during news and views, and coming up tonight with the Drive Time News and Couch Potato Radio, brought to you by Muscatel GMC Detroit Lakes, Muscatel Burns Ford and Holly, and also the city of Eagan bringing us down here for that. Also down at Twin Cities, the Minnesota Twins. So we talked about Cody Clemens quite a bit last hour. What, three RBIs, a crucial go-ahead RBI in the bottom of the seventh. But the other story is Yandres Gomez. So did you have him on your card for going 20 for 20 in save situations for the Minnesota Twins this year? I mean,
1: nobody knew who he was, right?
0: I mean, that's just safe to say. So he has stepped up, and he got the job done in the ninth inning. Here is manager Derek Shelton after the nice 6-4 victory of the Atlanta Braves to get the sweep against Atlanta. And if the season were to end today, they would be the wild card team right now in the American League, the final wild card spot. Here is manager Derek Shelton talking about Gomez and how solid he's been as their closer.
3: Yeah, I think so. I think part of it is, you know, as we've talked about in the pregame a couple of times, is just, you know, getting comfortable in a spot. Part of it is just maturation. I give LaTroy credit down there. I give Louis credit with the growth he's made. But to be able to come in and do what he's done, it's been very impressive.
0: Yeah, Eric and I were talking about LaTroy Hockins, who I know pretty well, and I had a chance to catch up with him on Tuesday, first time I've seen in a while. I mean, you want to talk about a good bullpen coach. I mean, that guy's been there, done that, right? So he certainly knows what to do for the Minnesota Twins. Nice win there. They'll be back in action tomorrow night after a day off against the San Diego Padres. On the scoreboard, Red Hawks get a 2-1 win over Sioux City. They're back at it again tonight. 6:15 is the pregame show against the Sioux City Explorers. And the Lynx got a win over the Valkyrie out in Golden State. So busy day. Couch Potato Radio coming up tonight after the Drive Time News. We'll have more from Vikings training camp.
1: Thank you very much, Derek.

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1: 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Good morning, Sarah Heinrich.
2: Good morning. It's a beautiful start to the day. Coffee's going down strong. Yeah. It's going to be a warm one, feeling like summer.
1: Right. They actually got to empty the rain gauge in Hillsboro. They had about a half inch in Hillsboro.
2: I'm so jealous of that. And I saw some rain pushing through on the south side, kind of down to that Hankinson area. Mm. Man, we'd love to empty the rain gauge. Yeah. That would be fantastic.
1: No doubt. Here's Sarah Heinrich with your Farm and Ranch news.
2: Congresswoman Julie Fedorchak hosted U.S. Chief Agriculture Negotiator Julie Callahan in Grand Forks to highlight the importance of increasing markets for North Dakota agriculture products and give North Dakota producers a direct voice in U.S. trade policy. During the roundtable discussion with Callahan, North Dakota producers, Fedorchak pushed for greater long-term certainty, including a strong U.S.-Mexico-Canada agreement, continued efforts to open and diversify export markets, and action against unfair foreign sugar subsidies and trade practices. Callahan outlined the administration's 10 new free fair trade agreements and 9 additional joint statements and framework agreements negotiated for agriculture the last 18 months. Canada has temporarily avoided a 50% U.S. tariff after reaching a last-minute agreement with the Trump administration just hours before the higher duties were scheduled to take effect. President Donald Trump said Tuesday night that he was pausing the tariffs for 3 days while the two countries finalized the agreement. The tariffs would have affected about $20 billion worth of Canadian goods, including wine and hockey sticks. Canadian Prime Minister Mark Carney said substantial progress had been made toward a trade deal, but added that more work remains. The president of the Minnesota Soybean Growers Association is cautiously optimistic that China will continue buying U.S. soybeans. Ryan McIntoon says that China has been an active buyer despite ongoing trade disruptions.
3: With the, you know, the Section 301 tariffs, I just heard they bought 6 to 8 cargo loads this last weekend, so they're still buying. So that makes me, you know, a little bit more, you know, happier to hear that they're still buying, but it's definitely a concern.
2: McIntoon says that exports are critical to the success of U.S. soybean farmers. And we're back with more Ag News right after this.
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6: Part of our focus at Pingree is to create a market for organic growers, so we're hoping to focus on organic growers and their needs. We've been receiving both wheat and oats out there, and looking to, you know, move into corn and soybeans as well. So that's one segment. Just a general IP, whether that be, you know, special trait like the high oleic or something in soybeans, or non-GM, high protein, annatto. Those are all crops we're working with right now in soybeans. In corn, we are looking to develop a market, if we can, for non-GM corn. So growers that are interested in growing non-GM corn and, you know, frankly, anything else that might be a value-added market for growers that need special handling and special care. Anybody interested in that kind of a project, that's what we're looking to do.
2: The open house at Pingree Transload will run today from 3 to 6 p.m. 1 mile north of Pingree along the Red River Valley and Western Railroad tracks. 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
0: Ooh, that's a good day.
1: What's that? Do you have something odd or peculiar that you like to put bacon on? Or I guess I shouldn't assume. I just assume that you like bacon, Nate Cohen.
8: Is there anything odd or peculiar that you could put bacon on?
9: It's true. I don't think so. I just eat it straight up.
1: Raw?
9: Well,
1: I mean, pretty gutsy there, young man.
9: Obviously, you know, cook it up. No, I like my bacon like real crunchy.
1: I do too. Not burnt.
8: It depends what you're using it for.
9: That's
8: right
9: fair.
8: On a sandwich, I don't want it soft because then it'll just pull out.
1: Yeah.
8: So you need a little
1: bite it off.
8: Yeah, you need a little cruncher. For breakfast on the side, I don't mind if it's got a little chew to it.
9: That's fair.
8: But my pro tip for bacon, if you want to make the best bacon, the easiest, it's not the fastest, but best and easiest, line a sheet pan with tinfoil.
1: Okay.
8: Lay it all out flat, put it in a cold oven, turn it to 400 degrees. And in about 15 minutes, you got the best bacon ever.
1: Really?
8: And your house doesn't smell like grease, and the cleanup is a breeze.
1: Huh. Wow. Look at you go.
8: Pro tip. It's the best way to do bacon.
1: Hey, the only thing I got to add to a pro tip on bacon, have you ever buttered your bacon?
8: No, but I might the next time I make
1: it. It's good and good for you.
8: I mean,
1: yeah.
8: What could be better than bacon?
1: Look
8: bacon and butter.
1: Butter.
9: Fair enough.
1: Nate, you ever buttered your bacon?
9: No.
1: Yeah, I think you.
9: I like my arteries.
1: I mean, you're eating bacon,
9: yeah.
1: Kid.
8: But Nate, let's call a spade a spade. Best shape of the three of us talking, Doug Lear.
1: Yep.
9: That's true.
8: Buttered
9: That's
8: bacon.
9: That's very true.
1: Only one that fair has enough. No hair,
9: Doug Lear.
8: I mean, fair enough. I'm holding on to it while I still got it. I don't have a male relative older than me that isn't bald, so we're counting the days.
9: I'm coming. I'm getting there, too.
1: It's coming.
9: 65 degrees, mostly cloudy at 7:33 from the KFGO News Center. I'm Nate Cohen. There's an uproar over an alleged conflict of interest involving Stanley Township Chair Kevin Biffert. The township borders Fargo and Horace. At a meeting earlier this week, people voted 89-2 to remove Biffert after he allegedly sold land to Contech and voted to change the land zoning so the company could build a ready-mix concrete plant. Township officials won't abide by the vote since state law requires a certain percentage of voters in townships to sign a complaint to remove a township chair. Warren Solberg lives in the township.
10: It's very vague. There's how many freeholders are there in a township, and the statute as it's written by the legislature is very hard to enforce.
9: Solberg wants the law changed to a percentage of the amount of people who voted in the last election. And MyPillow founder Mike Lindell says he will personally pay for a statewide hand recount of Minnesota's Republican primary for governor. Lindell lost the primary to State House Speaker Lisa Damoth by about 11 points. That margin is far outside the threshold for an automatic state-funded recount. The Minnesota Secretary of State's office estimates the full hand count will cost about $825,000. Lindell has until Monday to submit the official request and send the money. State officials say there are no reports of election irregularities. It's 65 degrees, 7:34. 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
9: Mostly cloudy, KFGO News Time 735. A committee made up of representatives of the North Dakota Highway Patrol, local law enforcement, the Department of Transportation, and the Upper Great Plains Transportation Institute is recommending that the North Dakota legislature increase penalties for speeding and other traffic offenses. Highway Patrol Trooper Jacob Jones spoke to the legislature's Interim Judiciary Committee.
14: Just last month, one of our troopers had a driver in Bismarck on the expressway going westbound by Riverwood, going 53 miles per hour over the speed limit. That fine was $179 and capped out at the 15 points, but going almost double the speed limit. But with our new proposal, that violation would change to a $310 fine and then 24 points to kind of go in line with the risk that that action goes with it.
9: The committee points out that the fines and penalties have remained unchanged for more than 50 years. The 2027 legislature will be asked to take up that proposal. And new documents released by Minnesota Attorney General Keith Ellison show that Fleet Farm ignored warnings from an employee about the potential sale of guns to a straw buyer, and later used those sales as an example of what employees should not do. Keith Ellison says the documents show in 2021, a store manager in Blaine, Minnesota, raised concerns about a buyer purchasing multiple guns in a short period of time. The documents say that Fleet Farm Corporate ignored the warnings and the Blaine store sold the straw buyer 11 more guns. Fleet Farm later reportedly went on to use the gun sales in suspicious activity trainings. During the training session, a Fleet Farm Corporate employee called it obvious what was happening during those sales, despite corporate ignoring it at the time. Attorney General Ellison says it was difficult to obtain the documents.
15: Now, I want you to know these documents did not come easily. During litigation, Fleet Farm fought tooth and nail to keep us from seeing them, but we moved the court to compel Fleet Farm to release them to us, and we won.
9: Ellison's office released those documents yesterday afternoon. As part of the lawsuit earlier this year, Fleet Farm agreed to implement more safety measures in Minnesota stores to stop straw buying and paid a $1 million fine. Into the KFGO Weather Center now. 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It's almost time to pick out the pumpkin for the porch.
16: I know, it's so cold outside. I'm thinking about that and almost ready to put on a red suit and grow a white beard. It's cold, freezing cold out there. But there are a few sprinkles as well, and you might catch one or two of those for a little while yet in and near the area. But again, that's all there is. The back edge of the clouds getting closer and closer, so it should turn out to be a mostly sunny day after a short little time here. And we're looking at the wind picking up as well out of the northwest, increasing to 15 to 31, about 87, clear. Winds die down tonight, down to 60, and tomorrow partly sunny. The breeze picks up and we'll make it to 84. North wind picking up to 14 to 28. Up north tomorrow, northeast North Dakota, northern Minnesota, might be a shower or thunderstorm, but then again, there might not be. As we look into the weekend, looks dry and quite pleasant. I will tell you about that and more with the Cape Call coming up soon. Right now, mostly cloudy, a couple drops mixed in here and there. Nothing to panic about. We will survive this and rebuild if necessary. Currently, it is 65 at the KFGO Weather Cave.
1: 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KF Show time, 7:39. The Road Report. 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Checking Google Maps this morning. We are seeing those road construction sites showing traffic stopped. West Fargo, 9th Street, headed eastbound on I-94. Also on I-94, westbound near 25th Street, showing that traffic stopped. And then the road construction site, northbound I-29 from 52nd Avenue. So definitely going to slow things down on your Thursday commute. Right now, if you're traveling the metro, see an accident, you see something impacting the morning commute, and you can safely let us know, please do so. Give us a call on our Northwest Tire Hotline, 701-237-5948.
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21: Good morning. It's 7:41 in the morning. Cruise on the road with Robbie. We're at Habitat for Humanity here this morning speaking with Catherine. And I'm looking at your little sticker. It says, changing lives one hamper at a time. Yeah. That's pretty doggone cool. Now, what are, if there are any misconceptions about Habitat for Humanity?
22: Yeah, you know, a lot of people know about Habitat. It's a national and global nonprofit, but one of the biggest misperceptions is that a Habitat house is free.
21: It's not.
22: A Habitat house is not free. A Habitat house is a partnership between the work that we do and the families that we're serving. And so because of that, another one of the misperceptions is that the people that are purchasing or having a Habitat house are people that have very, very limited income. But we know that affordable housing is a challenge in our community, even for people working good jobs. We partner with teachers, with people who are working in factories. We have a certified nursing assistant that we're working with right now. And so families do make a decent amount of money and still need a hand up, not a handout. That's what we like to talk about here at Habitat.
21: Yeah.
22: So we're partnering with these wonderful members in our community to be able to help make sure that they have the stability that they need to be able to live their best life and be able to be continuing to contribute in our community in ways that we know are so important to the way that Fargo-Moorhead works.
21: And I think it also sets them up for success.
22: It does.
21: You set them on the road for success, home ownership. I mean, and this is a dream for so many families, but they're like, they're stuck. They're like, I can't do it.
22: Yes.
21: But they need to maybe take a peek. Where do we find, I see that you have the income limits somewhere here. Where can we find that at if somebody's curious?
22: Yeah, so the application's out right now. If you or someone you know might find this to be a good fit for you, you can find it at habitatfm.org. All the information about how to apply and the income information and all of that can be found right on our website.
21: Okay, and that application process is currently open through
22: till the end of the month.
21: Through the end of August. Okay, so again, that website if they want to see more.
22: Habitatfm.org.
21: All right, we'll talk a little bit more about that coming up before 8 o'clock, but we need to talk with Jeff Carney. Good morning, Jeff Carney. How are you?
23: Good morning, Robbie. I'm doing great.
21: That's good. Now, I hear that there's something free for us. Free tools. What is this all about?
23: Yeah, I'm going to share that with you. We're going to kind of just go through that list. But first, I want to tell you thank you for putting us up last week about that zoo. I ended up taking my kids to the, I forgot the name of the zoo. It's the one in Breckenridge, whatever county that was. Wilkins County?
21: Yes, Wilkins County. Did you go to the fair?
23: Yeah, we took the kiddos there like you told me to. So, it was awesome.
21: Good.
23: I just wanted to thank you for that real quick before I jump into this. The kids absolutely loved it. My grandson was a little bit scared of some of the animals, which was kind of funny, actually, but they loved everything else about it, which everyone else loves the animals, too. My grandson just, he wasn't too fond of the horses.
21: Oh, okay. Well, next time, take him to the zoo. They've got lots of great at Chihinkapa down there, too.
23: Yeah, awesome. I will. Thanks for the suggestion.
21: Jeff.
23: Yeah.
21: You bet.
23: So I don't know if you want to get a notepad out or whatever. If you're driving, don't do that because you can just go back to the website and look at it then, and I'll give that address here in a minute. Because we're just kind of going to run through this list of free things. These are things that I use or have used, and they're free that you may not know about. And you probably want to. So the first one is, we've talked about this before, is FaxZero. FaxZero is a service that if you have to make a fax, which we don't very often ever have to, but in the rare case that we do, you know, what are our options? We don't have a fax machine anymore. You could go to the UPS store, or you could go to Fax Zero and send a free fax. It is limited to 3 pages, and there's a small ad on the cover page. But if that doesn't bother you, then go ahead and use Fax Zero. The second free thing, and I was talking to Doug Lear about this, this is one I've been using for years, is Google Voice. Did you know that you could get a free phone number that you can call, text, and receive calls from? So if you're starting like a, you know, maybe you have like a side hustle or just need it, like Doug uses it, he's a great idea. He uses it for when he signs up for all the websites and everything, he puts his Google Voice number in instead of his phone number, so he doesn't get any spam calls like the rest of us.
8: That is a brilliant way to use that. I've used Google Meet quite a bit for video conferencing, but I've not used Google Voice that much, and that is a hot tip to use it for any time you got to sign up for something and you don't want them to have
23: an actual number. Yeah, it gives you an actual number and you can pick it. You can even pick the area code and stuff that you want to be in. So I originally got it to hack the long distance system back when they had that. So I just got a Google Voice number and the same area code as the person I was trying to call that was long distance. But I ended up just finding it's useful and I use it all the time. So the next one is going to be, this is one I recommend all the time to people. This is especially for the home user, somebody that hates subscriptions, and maybe someone that's not super fond of Microsoft. So that's me. LibreOffice. So LibreOffice is an open source version of Microsoft Office. And for most people's uses, it's perfect. It'll open Word documents, Excel documents, PowerPoint files. And so if you don't want to use Microsoft and you want to be able to open their Excel documents in Word, that's a great alternative that's free and open source.
8: Really, really handy if you are at a place that will send you a Word doc and it's being problematic to open and edit and you don't have the Microsoft Office suite.
23: Yep.
8: This is a very handy one to just have sitting on your desktop.
23: Yeah, I like to recommend this one a lot. A lot of people that just occasionally need to open a Word document but don't want to pay the subscription, totally understand that. And then this is one of the ones that I probably recommend. I use this one every day, multiple times a day, and I recommend this multiple times a day to people. It's my Bitwarden password manager. I talk about it all the time.
8: Yeah.
23: It's open source. It does have a paid tier for businesses. There is a you don't need to pay, because it's fully functional, the free version. But there are some, it's very affordable too. So if you do want to pay, there are some added benefits. And then this one is one that I didn't really, it almost didn't make the list because I didn't know that it's like attached to a library card. So you have to have a library card. But if you
8: you should have it.
23: Yeah, that's why I added it, because I was like, oh, there's like kind of a dependency here. But then I realized that everybody has a library card. And if they don't, maybe this is the reason that you go get one, because there's an app called Libby. Like as in library, but Libby. And the card is basically you connect it with your library card, and then you can get tons of like newspaper subscriptions, genealogy databases, books, audio books. I think you can watch movies like streaming services through your phone using that service. You basically check out those digital assets from the library. Super cool. Okay. Then number 6 on the list. And this would go hand in hand with the LibreOffice, because if you're using LibreOffice, you don't have Outlook. Therefore, you would want Thunderbird. And that's from Mozilla, the same people that make Firefox. Sure. It's an email client, replaces Outlook, and it's open source and very customizable, very friendly. And then number 7 on the list, I added this one because I recommended it yesterday. I had a client say, hey, I have this computer. I put CDs in. It doesn't play the CDs. That's because you have to have special software to play it, because it's not built into Windows 11 like it used to be to Windows XP or whatever. So you have to download, or there's multiple software to do it. I like VLC Media Player. Not only does it play old CDs and DVDs, but it can play almost any and every audio and video or video format. So if you have an odd like video file that doesn't play on Windows, almost certainly VLC will play it. We've got one more on the list, and this one is for people who maybe don't want to buy a Mac, because they're doing a little bit of audio editing, and Windows doesn't have any native audio editing. And, you know, most people that do kind of audio and video kind of lean to Mac. Well, here's a free Windows tool called Audacity that lets you record audio. And then you can edit it like it's almost like a professional. It shows all like the wave bars from your voice, and you can crop and move and add different layers. So it's really a powerful, powerful audio editing and recording tool, but it's free.
8: Yeah, a lot of, there are people in this building that will use it for some of their side projects and personal things. And you're right, it gives you the waveform that's very easy to visually see, and it you can snip things out and move things around. And when you get into the real nitty gritty of audio editing, I've seen this in action, and I can vouch for it.
23: Yeah, so it's great for, like, you know, people doing like any kind of podcasting, things like that. But, you know, a lot of people didn't realize that there are free tools to do that, because there are a ton of paid tools. I think that was my whole point, is that maybe the average person isn't editing audio files, but there are people out there right now who probably don't know there's a free alternative, and maybe they're paying a subscription fee for a piece of software that does that. And I think that Audacity, like you said, is really powerful. And we, even in this professional environment here, there are people here that use it. So with that, if you want to know more about this and you weren't able to write this down as we went, you can just go right to the blog at kfgo.darkhorseit.com. If you want to go to the website, it's just darkhorseit.com. And I'm going to throw one last thing out there, is that here at Dark Horse IT, we're expanding and growing and excited about that. So we're actually looking for senior techs. We already have an intern, and we love, you know, training people and taking people along. But at this point, we also are looking for a senior tech, someone who already has experience, already knows how to do stuff and doesn't need a lot of handholding. That's who we're looking for. So if that's you, come over to our website or give us a call. We'd love to talk to you.
8: What is that website? Give it to them right now.
23: DarkHorseIT.com.
8: All right, perfect. Jeff, thank you so much. Great to have you on The Morning Crew.
23: Absolutely. One last thing, sorry. We are doing some AI classes at Bonanzaville. The next one is next Thursday at Bonanzaville at 5 p.m. So if you're interested in that, just go to fargo-morehead.ai to register.
8: All right, there we go. That'll be the 27th of August.
23: Yep.
8: All right. Jeff, Dark Horse IT, thank you so much.
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8: Let's head over to the KFGO Weather Cave. Too Tall Tom Szymanski. It looks like we got another little shower rolling through the northern part, just north of Fargo right now.
16: Are you scared?
8: Yeah, no, I am fully comfortable. I wish it was a little further south, and I wish it was a little more than a small shower.
16: Well, you're right, and that's all it is, just a shower sprinkle. I mean, these have been hanging around for a while, and it's just a mid-level cloud base moving on through, delivering sprinkles or very light showers that are soon to end. The cloud line, the clearing line is right behind these. So, again, as I've been saying, And I know they've been lasting a little longer than I thought a couple hours ago, but they're going to be out of here soon. And then we're going to be off and running to a mostly sunny day today. These rain amounts with these sprinkles or showers will be just maybe a couple hundreds or several hundreds here and there. That's it. Nothing that's going to bust a drought. High near 87. Southwest winds turn northwest and pick up to 15 to 31 tonight. Diminishing wind, clear sky down to 60. Partly sunny, becoming breezy tomorrow, about 84. North winds increasing to 14 to 28. Then for Saturday, mostly sunny, close to 80. Partly sunny, 84 on Sunday. Maybe a shower, thunderstorm Sunday night. And then Monday looks partly sunny and breezy, about 87 for the high to wrap up the weekend. As reported, we do have a few of those sprinkles or very light rain showers pushing on through right now. But again, they're just about out of here. Currently, a mostly cloudy sky otherwise. And it's 65 at the KFGO Weather Cave.
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21: Good morning. 7:57, the Morning Crew on the road here this morning. Habitat for Humanity. We're talking about houses, who qualifies, what it is. Catherine Halverson is with me here this morning. Once again, how many houses currently are you guys working on?
22: We're working on four this summer right here in Moorhead.
21: Four houses. Yeah. So four families are going to get put on the road to success and having a home of their own.
22: Yes. Yep. Yes. A couple single parents and two other families, three single parents and another family all moving in later this year.
21: All right. And I know Pete had mentioned earlier, too, it's Cass and Clay County that you guys service. So we do have another home. Just recently, they moved in Barnesville.
22: Yes. Yes. Just on Tuesday, I met at the title company with our brand new homeowner, Amber, who's moving to Barnesville with her sons this weekend. And she was just so excited to have a new and safe and stable home for her and her kids. And what a gift it is to partner with people. She's a hospice nurse in town and just one of the brightest lights you'll meet. And
21: right.
22: We get to be part of her story.
21: And that's what we want people to know. If home ownership, you're looking at it, you're like, oh, that'll never happen for me. It just might.
22: It just might.
21: You know, and if they need to know more about it and the application process, they can look at your website, right?
22: Yep. Habitatfm.org.
21: Mm-hmm.
22: There's lots of ways there to learn about the application process and how people in our community can get involved, whether that's by donating things to the ReStore, coming and shopping here, partnering us with a gift of any size. It all adds up to make such a difference for people like Amber and the other families we're building.
21: Right, and that's just the thing. 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
22: Yeah,
21: definitely. So once again, where can we find all that information and maybe start filling out an application?
22: HabitatFM.org.
21: All right, there you go. So once again, thanks for hosting today.
22: Thank you, Robbie. And, glad to have you.
21: I might have to go do a little shopping over there, Mona, in ReStore, because there's a lot of things I'm seeing that maybe, you know, we got some redos going on at the cabin. So we're on the road here this morning, Habitat for Humanity, with the Mighty 790 and 104.7 KFGO.
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12: ABC News, I'm Sherry Preston. The national debt has now climbed over $40 trillion, double what it was just 10 years ago when President Trump first took office, the U.S. paying more than $1 trillion just in interest on that debt. The president looking to hit Iran economically as costs for the war help fuel the debt. Here's ABC's Rachel Scott.
13: President Trump once again trying to ramp up the pressure, overnight announcing the U.S. will enact the most crushing economic operation ever taken, saying it will be an economic D-Day. President Trump warning any country that allows its financial institutions, businesses, airports, or government entities that help Iran evade sanctions will face tremendous economic consequences.
12: A deadly mid-air collision at an airport just outside Harrisburg, Pennsylvania. The pilot of a small plane that collided with a police helicopter was killed. The state troopers on board the chopper survived. That line of heavy storms whomping the Midwest now headed into the Northeast. This is ABC News. The search for Karen Solomon goes on in Massachusetts. Her husband found dead in their home, says ABC's Faith Abube.
14: An urgent manhunt is underway near Boston for a woman police describe as a dangerous fugitive. Karen Solomon, who's a therapist and mental health advocate for law enforcement, is suspected in the death of her police officer husband. Fellow officers found Kurt Solomon dead in his home and his wife gone. Investigators have not released any details about the death just yet, but they do say Karen Solomon is considered armed and dangerous.
12: Solomon is actually the founder of a site to help first responders deal with mental health crises. Congo is getting 70,000 doses of a vaccine that has been effective in past Ebola outbreaks. Early lab testing shows the vaccine might protect against the current strain of the virus, which doctors have previously said was immune to vaccines and treatment and is currently the fastest Ebola outbreak in history. I'm Sherry Preston, ABC News.
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30: Cloudy and 65 degrees in Fargo, Moorhead at 8:03. I'm Austin Erickson. There's an uproar over an alleged conflict of interest involving Stanley Township Chair Kevin Biffert. The township borders Fargo and Horace. At a meeting earlier this week, people voted 89-2 to remove Biffert after he allegedly sold land to Contact and voted to change the land's zoning so the company could build a ready-mix concrete plant. Township officials won't abide by the vote since state law requires a certain percentage of voters in the township to sign a complaint to remove a township chair. Here's Bjorn Solberg, who lives in the township.
31: When we wanted to have a simple discussion, as there should be, about potential conflict of interest, Kevin Biffert shot down all of those requests from the public just for us wanting transparency.
30: Fargo Mayor Josh Boshay defends the hiring of former Mayor Dr. Tim Mahoney as Fargo CAS public health officer following pushback over transparency and pay. The position pays $38,000 a year for roughly 4 hours of work per week. Commissioner Michelle Turnberg voiced concerns. On Afternoons Live, Boshay said Mahoney earned the role through a competitive civil service process.
32: He comes strongly qualified. You know, in terms of the amount, $38,000 a year does come across as a lot. But what the public health department has done over the last several years is they've reduced that from 120 to 100 and now down to 38,000 for those services.
30: Turnberg will discuss the hiring on News and Views this morning. Minnesota's new law banning AI notification technology faces a lawsuit. Elon Musk's XAI company is attempting to stop it, arguing it violates free speech. The author of the bill, DFL State Senator Aaron May Quaid of Apple Valley, says the law is intended to protect victims.
1: When you talk about the reality, right, like Musk's company really likes to use all these random hypotheticals. And in those hypotheticals, it's always men, right? 99% of the people who are depicted in sexual images or child sexual abuse material are women and children.
30: 65 degrees at 8:05. This is KFGO News.
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30: Soybean farmers remain hopeful about trade with China. Minnesota Soybean Growers Association President Ryan Mockenthune farms near Broughton in McLeod County. He says China continues buying American soybeans despite trade disruptions.
5: My local co-op, we used to put it all in a truck and have to drive an hour, all these beans that are delivered there to a processor. We have a loop rail track at that elevator that's set up for export. So we need that market demand as well.
30: While Chinese purchasers of U.S. soybeans are well above those of a year ago, China is still short of its 25 million metric ton commitment for this marketing year. Republican South Dakota Senator Mike Rounds unveils a bipartisan bill that would pay farmers to convert less productive cropland back to grass and allow the acres to be grazed by livestock all season. The Rebuilding America's National Cow Herd Act would create a voluntary federal program with an enrollment cap of 20 million acres. Eligible land would need to have had crops planted on it in at least four of the previous 6 years or have a history of being cropped. Farmers would sign 10 to 15 year contracts and establish and maintain perennial grasses of or non-woody vegetation like wildflowers, buckwheat, or radishes. Now let's take a look at weather. Summer has a tendency of taking its toll on your lawn and garden power equipment. 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
6: 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Clouds hanging around for a little while yet. They're almost out of here. A little while yet. It's clear to the west. And sprinkles moving on out as well. So it should turn mostly sunny today as the day wears on, as the morning wears on. The breeze will pick up. 87 the high. Northwest winds increase to 15 to 31. Clear diminishing wind tonight, 60. And tomorrow, partly sunny day. Breeze picks up. High near 84. North winds increasing to 14 to 28. Then for Saturday, mostly sunny. Start at 54. Make it to 80. Partly sunny on Sunday, start at 56, we'll make it up to about 84, and maybe some showers and thunderstorms Sunday night, but then again, maybe not. Monday, partly sunny and breezy, high near 87 degrees as it warms up again early week next week. Still hanging out of the clouds, there are a few wandering sprinkles out there, don't worry, they won't hurt you, and currently it is 65 at the KFGO Weather Cave.
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2: Good to be with you on this Thursday, heading into what is, I don't know, it's still three good weekends left of summer, so put your chin up, get ready, mow the grass. You know what? Do what you can to put those shorts on, and know that in certain little areas of the News and Views listening audience, there was a little splash of rain here and there. So I know you all didn't get it. I'm not just trying to rub it in because we didn't get anything that would show up in the rain gauge, but we did get a little touch. And then on the drive up, I noticed some areas maybe got a little bit more. The guy that I'm jealous of, there's a man out there that I'm incredibly jealous of, because between Twins games and Viking practices and inner squads and, you know, other squads, the Ravens coming to town, this is the life he's living. Let's get to the man that's sitting in for Jack Michaels, the Derek Hansen. How you doing, buddy?
10: I'm doing well, and so much going on in the world of sports down here in the Twin Cities. It's been a thrill, as you mentioned. Just whenever you have the Twins at home the same week that the Vikings have joint practices with whoever's coming to town. You know, a few years ago it was Trey Lance and the 49ers. Last year it was the Patriots. I wouldn't have guessed that they were going to go to the Super Bowl. And then this year it is the Baltimore Ravens. And then just up the road here on 35W, I can head into the downtown Minneapolis and see the Minnesota Twins. And I got to give you credit. We've talked about this a few times. Your pick to click in Fort Myers when you were at spring training was who?
2: Cody Clemens. Yeah.
10: Unbelievable.
2: Yeah, he's having an all-star year.
10: I said to him on Tuesday, I said, you're kind of the MVP of this team right now. And I think his jaw just kind of dropped. But, you know, Byron Buxton, probably the most talented player, right? But he gets often injured. Cody Clemens is there every day, plays second one day. Then they move him out to left field. Then he moves out to right field. He can do it all. And what does he also do? He comes up clutch, just like he did in the bottom of the seventh inning yesterday as the Twins are going for the sweep of the Atlanta Braves.
11: 1-0, pulled into right field. Acuna loping after it. Acuna's not going to get it. It drops. Here comes Josh Bell. Acuna won't bother throwing. Cody Clemens greeting Dylan Lee with an RBI single to right, and the Twins vault back into the lead. It's 5-4 Minnesota.
10: Yeah, Josh Bell, give him credit. A hustle double there, right? I mean, you wouldn't think of him trying to stretch a single into a double. That's exactly what he did. And he was able to get home on that. They had another run. They win 6-4. Gomez, 20 for 20 with saves. What a difference a year makes. Just the different type of philosophy and everything else that they have going. You know, letting a guy like, you know, all their starters going, Taj Bradley going into the fifth inning. It's just amazing. They are such a fun team to catch this year.
2: So one other thing about my favorite Minnesota Twin is if you see him coming off the field, if you see him in the dugout, he's always smiling. He really is. I mean, granted, there's times you strike out, you make an error, those type of things where you're not smiling. But I see him walk over to guys, and actually be a leader. And he's becoming a leader on this team. But more than anything, he's fun. Which if you're this is a kid's game. And if the kids are having fun playing it, that means they're winning.
10: Yeah, no question. This has been an absolute thrill to this Minnesota Twins team. And if the season were to end today, Joel, they would be the wild card representative, the third wild card representative. Just think about that, because the Nationals blanked the Texas Rangers last night 6-0. So they're half game ahead of the Rangers and all the other teams right now in the wild card race. It's remarkable. I just love it.
2: Here's what I thought of on my drive up this morning when I heard your report. I thought of what you said just a couple days ago, which is look at where all of us Twins fans were when the Phillies swept us. We thought, okay, you know, the emperor he doesn't have any clothes on. I mean, we were all sitting there going, you know, they caught us, you know, and everybody sees we've got an underbelly here that's made us nervous. Then what do they do? As you pointed out, Atlanta isn't exactly a bunch of bums, you know, and they go in and they sweep Atlanta. And it's like, whoa, you know, so let this be a good sign. Let it be, please.
10: Well, and you think about Bailey overcome, you know, he didn't get the win on Monday, but certainly pitched well enough for them to get that win Monday. And then, you know, Zebby Matthews pitched well on Tuesday and yesterday. A nice job there by Taj Bradley to kind of round things out. So they have the day off today before they head out to the West Coast. They got three against the Padres and three against the A's before they come home. And then a really big series against the White Sox, followed by Cleveland. So the next 2 weeks, really crucial as we get to the end of August here. But just a fun team to follow all year long. Yeah, they're a little bit below 500, but they're relevant in the American League, which has been a weird year for the American League, to say the least. So much fun with the Minnesota Twins. Also, the FM Redhawks, they're trying to hold off the Sioux City Explorers to kind of knock them out of the playoff picture in the Western Division of the American Association. They helped by doing that last night. 2-1, they get the victory. They go for the sweep tonight. 6:15 is the pregame show on 740 The Fan with Jack Michaels. And then the Minnesota Lynx got a win over the Valkyrie. They are just amazing this year. This Olivia Miles, she is going to not only be the rookie year, she might be the MVP of the league this year for the WNBA. So they are a team that's going to be vying for a world championship in the WNBA. All right, let's get to it. The Minnesota Vikings. And Joel, I had a, you know, talked to Will Fries yesterday, played on your show. Donovan Jackson going into his second year. And you think about the offensive line that, and I know this is what you like to watch is in the trenches because it's so crucial. And they put a lot of money into it, right? Christian Darrisaw, they extended to a contract. Brian O'Neill just this past summer. They went and got Will Fries for big money. Blake Brandel, they re-signed, not for big money, but now he's a utility guy that's going to be the starting center. And going into his second year, Donovan Jackson out of Ohio State. Here's a little bit of my conversation with Donovan Jackson yesterday at TCO Performance Center.
12: Well, it's joint practices, always pretty intense. Do you feel that way today again, I'm guessing? Or?
13: Yeah, there's always a certain level of intensity and competition when it comes to joint practices. You know, it's it just comes with it. It brings the best out of everybody.
12: Going through the first, preseason game against the Giants, that operation seemed to go well. How did that go compared to today, you think?
13: Today, there's things we did well, things we got to clean up on. I mean, that's just the story of this game. So we just got to, clean it up, come back out tomorrow, and have another good day.
12: I'm sure it felt good. I mean, these young defensive linemen that you've been going up against on your own team for the past few weeks, I'm sure they're really giving you a test. And I'm guessing the combination of that and these joint practices, really, it's got to be a good thing for you guys right now.
13: Yeah, I know it's always good going against different D linemen. Obviously, our young guys give us different looks, and they prepare us to go against other people. I feel like we have one of the best groups in the country. So practicing against them and going against another group, man, it makes us feel confident going into it week after week.
12: The second year getting everything acclimated, is it kind of like a second nature now compared to being a rookie last year?
13: Oh my gosh, it's so much different, man. I was just trying to tread water last year in a giant ocean, but now, I actually have my bearings around me. I had a year under my belt, so now it's just growing and going from there.
12: Yeah, and final thing for you, I mean, a lot has been asked, obviously, about Blake, getting put in that position last year because of injuries, and things seem to be going pretty well from them. As I mentioned, the first drive against the Giants looked good. I mean, that's center, as you know, is such a key part of everything.
13: Yeah, we go where he takes us, essentially. He makes the IDs, he makes the points. So, plays only successful when Blake points it correctly, and he does it every time. I feel like he's done an amazing job. He's a leader in our room for a reason.
12: Okay, I lied one more. I mean, you come from Ohio State, knowing to run the ball. You guys seem to have an emphasis on running. How are you liking that so far? A lot has been made about it, obviously.
13: Man, I love it. I love it, man. Running the ball, man. That's what I like to do. We got tons of things to clean up, but we have a great group of guys, and we're excited about running the ball.
12: Well, pleasure to see you again. We'll talk to you again soon.
13: Thank you.
10: Yeah, Donovan Jackson, and that's Joel. Offensive linemen like to run the ball. They like to go forward, not backward, in pass protection, right?
2: You think? Yeah.
10: And I think they need to do that. Hopefully Aaron Jones and Jordan Mason, the DeMond Claiborne, this young kid, the sixth round that they got out of West Wake Forest, I'm telling you, this running game, it's going to be so crucial for them to be successful, and it's going to help out the defense, too. That's really going to be something to watch here starting game one against the Green Bay Packers.
2: I heard Eric talking about TJ on the drive up this morning, and he's spot on right, and I'm hoping you're seeing that he's right, but TJ being a part of that offense is so crucial. There's only one question mark on the Vikings offense. Only one. You know what it is, and I know what it is. And we're going to find out. And we're going to find out if picking up Murray was the way to go. We're going to find out if JJ might have been ready. And I think that people are going to hear two words this season that they didn't expect to hear. And that's one is Carson and the other is Wentz.
10: Yeah. No, I think it's safe to say that, you know, when he came in there on Saturday, I know you caught the game. Boy, it just seemed like he was running the third team, but everything would just seem to be flowing great with him, right? I mean, going into his 11th year, he just kind of has everything down. So, yeah, it's a very good point. Carson Wentz, you're going to trust him as a veteran. And I think it just comes down to the fact that, you know, they want some, you know, stability and depth in that quarterback room, because when Kevin O'Connell hasn't made it to the playoffs in 23 and 25, it's because they're, you know, picking up Carson Wentz off the street late last year, right? Because they didn't like Sam Howell, and, you know, getting Josh Dobbs in a trade, and you know, Mullins and all these guys. They want some stability there, and they got three guys in there. And getting back to T.J. Hockenson, I think that is one thing, as this is his contract year, right? It's his walk year, looking for big money next year. I think for him, it's good. He and Kyler Murray are finding each other a lot here in a training camp. So that's good, because, you know, tight ends are so crucial in today's NFL. So T.J. Hockenson needs to have a big year if the Vikings are going to be successful.
2: Well, the Vikings gave up for him. I mean, they did. They made a major investment in him. And I'm not saying he doesn't play all out and all in. I'm not. But what I'm saying is, if they don't get anything back on that investment this year, they're going to move on. You know, just like they will with JJ. It's

0: Head coach of the Golden Gophers, man, is he excited about these Kindred Vikings and Moorhead Spuds on his team right now. It was really fun to hear all these local kids from Cass and Clay County heading down to become Golden Gophers. So he's excited for all these kids. And he has a current one from Kindred too, Riley Sunrum, who is, he said, yeah, he's going to be our starting three technique defensive tackle. So how about that? The Kindred Vikings making their name here in the Big Ten. That's fun.
1: I want to go backwards to Randy Moss here. There were major health concerns there. He's doing okay, D, or what? Give me an update there.
0: I think he's in remission with his cancer. So I think he made that announcement on ESPN like a year and change ago. So it's good to see. He looked good. I mean, he's one of those guys, you know, you see him on the sidelines, you're like, man, you could still play. You know what I mean? Yeah. He's got that Jerry Rice look.
1: I don't think there are too many ex-players that became better football commentators than Randy Moss. I think he was absolutely great, you know, in front of a camera. He was great with a microphone in his hands. And so I'd love to see that keep going. I'd love to see him, you know, healthy enough to do that.
0: You know, it's funny you say that too, because I've run into so many, we could have a little fun with this, so many former athletes that I've dealt with and been around who were surly with the media, and now they're part of the media, right?
1: Yeah.
0: I mean, and Randy Moss is one of them for sure. Sterling Sharp, you know, former Packers, was that way. He didn't really like talking to the media. Then he was on ESPN for how long, right? And then Jack Morris is the classic case. I mean, he never really liked talking to reporters after a game. And then before you know, he's calling games on the TV. It's just, I always found that funny. These guys who are surly with the media kind of become that way eventually. It's really funny to me.
1: And I will also add this. I get in trouble with the Twins every time I say it, but losing Jack Morris was a loss. I liked Jack Morris in our broadcasts. I did.
0: Yeah, he was, well, and he's one of those guys who didn't pull any punches, right? And he, you know, he said it as, you know, he called it as he seen it, so he would see it. So, yeah, I think I appreciate that, too. You know, LaTroy Hawkins kind of that way, too, right? He just kind of says what he says. I think he likes being in the bullpen right now as the bullpen coach for the Twins. And, by the way, doing a pretty good job. Have you ever seen a 180, like the bullpen for the Minnesota Twins after they traded away everyone and now they get these guys back? And that's kind of one of the more stronger parts of their team. You wouldn't have said that back in early April with the Minnesota Twins here in 2026.
1: Well, going back to, you know, listening to you this morning when Shelton brought up the fact that LaTroy was doing a good job in there, it's nice to hear managers say good things about coaches. I think they don't get credit unless everything goes bad. You know, you're sitting there and the team goes from a 240 batting average to a 280 batting average. Well, somebody was working with them. Right. I mean, somebody was sitting there in batting practice and said, look, you know, here's what's going on. And oftentimes it's the position coaches. And so I was glad to hear Shelton do that.
0: Yeah, it's really a lot of fun. This is probably this kind of reminds me a little bit of 2019 with the Bomba Squad. It's a totally different team, but I love it when we can have the Twins relevant going into late August, September, and then we got the start of football season. That's when it's really fun to be a sports fan. It really is.
1: There's never a time when it isn't fun to be a sports fan, Derek.
0: Oh, yeah. But this is the best. This is the best for sure. Can you believe a week from today, Jack Michaels is going to be calling a football game up in Grand Forks?
1: Yeah.
0: A week from today.
1: Well,
0: Long Island University at the Allaire Center, the season kickoff for FCS football and UND. I had to look at the calendar. I had to do a double take on that. It's crazy. Here we are.
1: My kids have a tradition, and, you know, because cell phones have made everything so much easier when it comes to taking pictures. But my kids take a picture, a photo of their kids every first day of school. Right.
0: Yeah.
1: And so they line them up, and then through the years I've saved them, and it's like, wow, they're getting so old. I got the Hills girls down in Wahpeton today. The minute I saw that, I thought, what are they going to school for? I mean, man, I mean, why are they in school? It feels too early. I mean, August 20th, it's just way too early.
0: Yeah, that's crazy. Well, on my side of the river, it's there's most schools are starting before Labor Day for the first time that I can remember, because Labor Day is so late this year. So it's really strange to have schools start before Labor Day on my side of the river. But everyone's getting waivers, because last year Monday was on the first. So This year it's on the 7th and it's late. So,
1: yeah. Well, which, also, you see school starting early.

0: you know, the way I grew up, the last places in the world where school would have started early were cattle country. You're putting up hay. You're doing those things. Well, now it seems like cattle country is where school does start early the most.
1: That's true. It seems like they start earlier out in western North Dakota, right?
0: Yeah.
1: Where that was never the case before. So, yeah, it was all about farm. Maybe it's because, maybe they chopped down the wheat so quick, because that's what I always remember, right, is that we had to get done, make sure that we get done with wheat harvest.
0: Well, you know, when I was a- you see them still putting up ditch hay. I mean, you still see them, you know, I mean, this is baling season. I mean, that time in between wheat, and it's just feels like all the traditions are gone, and I need to get over it. So thank you, D. Appreciate it. You get your butt home safe when you're ready to roll, and appreciate all those reports from the camps and the games. Keep them coming, buddy, okay?
1: Appreciate it, man. Thank you.
0: You bet. Derek Hansen, ladies and gentlemen. When we come back, Michelle Turnberg. She is a commissioner with the city of Fargo. Let's visit with her right after this.
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3: Joel Heitkamp.
0: You know, Ellingson Drainage has been the industry leader since 1970 when it comes to agricultural water management. 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
8: Good morning. It's 8:30, 66 degrees, mostly cloudy. Fargo Moorhead from the KFGO News Center. I'm Nate Cohn. Fargo Mayor Josh Beauchesne is defending the city's hiring of former Mayor Tim Mahoney as the new Cass Public Health Officer. Following pushback and over transparency in pay, the position pays $38,000 a year for roughly 4 hours of work per week. Some commissioners voiced concern over the selection, but on Afternoons Live with Tyler Axness, Beauchesne said Mahoney earned the role through a competitive civil service process. He added that overall taxpayer costs for the position have dropped significantly in recent years.
9: He comes strongly qualified. You know, in terms of the amount, $38,000 a year does come across as a lot, but what the Public Health Department has done over the last several years is they've reduced that from 120 to 100 and now down to 38,000 for those services.
8: Mahoney officially takes over the 5-year contract September 1st. A new recommendation to the North Dakota legislature would increase penalties for speeding and other traffic offenses. The committee that consists of the North Dakota Highway Patrol, Department of Transportation, local law agencies, and the Upper Great Plains Transportation Institute says that penalties have not changed in over 50 years. Highway Patrol Major Tom Iverson says the proposal presents a balanced, consistent, and data-driven approach for fines and points.
10: They focus greater consequences on the behaviors most closely associated with crashes and injuries, while reducing consequences for violations that present comparatively little crash risk. Ultimately, this study is about more than fines and points. It is about using those tools appropriately to influence driver behavior, identify repeat high-risk drivers, and reduce preventable crashes on North Dakota roadways.
8: The legislature will be asked to take up that proposal in the 2027 legislative session. It's 832, 66 degrees. 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
8: 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Republican candidate for governor in Minnesota's primary election, Mike Lindell, is not giving up, despite losing the primary election by more than 45,000 votes. Lindell says he'll privately fund a statewide recount and audit of every paper ballot cast in the August 11th primary election. Despite losing by a wide margin to Republican nominee Lisa Daymuth, Lindell still claims there are multiple anomalies from the results, including claims that vote totals moved backwards during the reporting, and some counties reporting more votes than ballots cast. A statement from Lindell claims this will be the largest privately funded statewide paper ballot recount in United States history. There have been no official findings of fraud or irregularity in the Minnesota primary results. And Minnesota Attorney General Keith Ellison says internal documents show that Wisconsin-based Fleet Farm ignored employee warnings about gun sales to a straw buyer at a Minnesota store. In a lawsuit that was resolved earlier this year, Ellison's office claimed Fleet Farm negligently sold firearms to straw buyers in 2021. Fleet Farm agreed to pay a $1 million fine and take extra steps to stop straw buyers in Minnesota stores as part of that lawsuit. Ellison revealed documents yesterday afternoon that showed Fleet Farm corporate ignored a warning from a store manager in Blaine, Minnesota, that raised potential concerns about a straw buyer. Ellison says Fleet Farm sold the straw buyer 11 more guns after the store manager raised his concerns. The ATF eventually informed Fleet Farm to stop selling guns to that buyer. Attorney General Keith Ellison.
13: We want disclosure of these documents because Minnesotans deserve to see what corporations do when they think we're not looking. These documents, available to the world as of today, show that Fleet Farm ignored clear internal warnings in their sales to straw buyers.
8: Ellison's office says Fleet Farm sold 37 guns to two different straw buyers in Minnesota. Only 18 of those guns have been recovered. One of the guns sold by Fleet Farm was used in a 2021 St. Paul mass shooting that injured 14 and killed one. A federal judge has dismissed a lawsuit brought by nursing home industry leaders seeking to dissolve the Minnesota Nursing Home Labor Standards Board. The legislature created it in 2023 to set minimum wages and employment standards. Leading Age Minnesota and care providers in Minnesota argued the Workforce Standards Board is unconstitutional and violates federal labor and antitrust laws, calling it an unprecedented experiment in workplace regulation. Many nursing home workers will receive raises next month because of the board. It will also fuel the labor movement's push to win higher wages and working conditions across industries rather than just negotiations at individual workplaces. And now into the KFGO Weather Center. 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Currently 66 and mostly cloudy in Fargo-Moorhead. Here's KFGO meteorologist Tom Szymanski.
14: For the rest of the day, mostly sunny or becoming mostly sunny, depending upon where you are or where you are not. Temperature peaking at around 87. That wind turning northwest and increasing to 15 to 31. Overnight tonight, clear sky, diminishing wind down to 60. North winds will back down to under 11. For tomorrow, partly sunny, becoming breezy, about 84. North wind increasing to 14 to 28. Then, on Saturday, mostly sunny, low 54 with a high close to 80. Sunday, partly sunny, low 56, high 84. Chance for showers and thunderstorms Sunday night. Then Monday right now looks partly sunny and breezy, high near 87. I'm KFGO Chief Meteorologist Tom Szymanski.
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16: We've got a positive tone in the grain and oil seed sector. There have been some disappointing yield reports coming out of this week's Pro Farmer Crop Tour through the Midwest. On Wednesday, scouts found lower corn yields in Illinois and western Iowa than they did last year. New crop December corn futures up 5 1/4 at 5.03 1/4. November soybeans up a penny and a quarter at 12.38 1/2. Minneapolis spring wheat, September up 7 1/2, 7.01 1/2. December at 7.27 3/4. That's up 7 1/2 cents. Livestock at the Merck and live cattle, October contract down 40 at 2.16.82. Feeders, September down $1.82 at 3.27.30. Lean hogs, October down 67 at 80.82. 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
0: Fargo City Commissioner Michelle Turnberg is in the house. How are you, Commissioner?
20: I'm good. How are you doing?
0: Good, good. There was a little, I don't know if it's called a row or just a dispute. I mean, it's policy, it's hiring. But first off, you pulled off the consent calendar, the new health officer being hired.
20: Yes.
0: Right? And that new health officer was the former mayor in Tim Mahoney. Why did you do that?
20: Well, we've been talking about this so much throughout the campaign, and I think just in general, that we need transparency in the city, and we need to let residents know what we're doing with their money. And I think it's just important. A big position like that should be discussed. And it's not so much about the person or having any sort of disagreement, or that's not it. It's having a process where we know what's going on and it's not snuck in. And all of a sudden, we have no idea what's going on. We have a new person leading our public mm-hmm. health office. So let's have discussions and be able to ask questions publicly so the residents know what's going on in the city.
0: I couldn't agree more. I don't think it belonged on the consent calendar. I think it's a big enough position where you talk about it. Where I disagree a little bit with what you just said is, you know, I don't think this is any payback, any political. Let me be clear about that. I think that when you're hiring the ex-mayor that's been the mayor for years and he's about to be an employee of Fargo, there's question marks that go behind that.
20: Yeah.
0: I mean, I'm sorry, but there are.
20: There are. And I think some of them, and I disagreed with some of the other commissioners that were just so adamant about going forward. There are questions because, is this cronyism? I mean, Mahoney hired Jen Fall. Now Jen Fall hires the mayor without any other discussion. That was one thing that stuck out to me. He had just donated or requested to donate over $140,000 of donated flood relief money to the new deck, which was his pet project for many years to get that resource and recovery center, which is, you know, the center. That's great. But, you know, is this payback for getting all that money? It's just questions that we would like to know. And many, many doctors have another position in addition to the practice. I, you know, work in medical sales. I have so many doctors that are speakers for different companies that do things on the side, which are very lucrative, but that's common. So for Commissioner Strand to say that, oh, we're so lucky. No, many, many doctors do this type of thing where it's just a few hours a day or week and they make good money doing it. But let's have some conversation about why this person is being hired.
0: Well, take a step back and watch me do what I do best, which is get in trouble. I look at this as though whoever you're going to hire as a health officer, you hopefully put somebody in that's incredibly qualified, which I think, you know, Dr. Mahoney is. I'm not disputing that. But you put somebody in where 5 years from now, 7 years from now, they're your health officer.
20: Right.
0: You know, and that isn't going to be that way with Tim Mahoney. He's not a young man.
20: No.
0: He's not. And I said those same things about the presidents when they were running, both of them. I said, you know, these aren't young men. And so there's where I get in trouble when I say that people, you should rethink
20: fact.
0: When you hire people based on age.
20: That's just fact. And I don't even think that's opinion. It's just what we're dealing with. And so, yes, I don't think he will be here when he's 85. So that's definitely something else to think of. Can we have some stability and longevity in that position? That is another question that I think could have been asked.
0: So I think also, while we're agreeing on some of these things here, it needs to be said that neither one of us disagree. I mean, I think he can do the job.
20: Yeah.
0: Okay.
20: Sure.
0: And I think reducing the price of the job is a good thing.
20: Well, I think it's absolutely ridiculous. And agree or disagree, but to be get a great salary compensation for just 4 hours a week, but then in addition to get paid for interviews, I've never been paid for an interview in my life that I can think of.
0: Yeah.
20: It's just, to me, that should be part of the job. And it's quite a bit. I mean, it's almost $200 an interview.
0: I thought, and maybe I read the press release or read the report wrong this morning, but I thought it looked like the tab, the bill for paying him actually went down. That it was going to cost less under Tim Mahoney than what it cost previously.
20: Which, sure enough. And if that's surprising, that's probably something that we should be aware of. And it
0: but
20: was
0: is
20: put
0: it?
20: On the, well, I believe what Jen Fall had said at the last meeting was that they had tried to make some cuts. But what I was shocked at, she was flabbergasted that I would want to take this off the consent agenda, but we're in the middle of budget right now. And so we are looking at cutting wherever we can, or I am. I know another commissioner is, and so if there's ways that we can save money, we need to look at that and discuss it and not just put a stamp on it and be done.
0: So this is done. I mean, he's got the job.
20: Yeah.
0: It's done. Okay, so let's talk about going forward. It's a whole new commission. Mm-hmm. I mean, you've got a man you ran against who's now mayor, and I thought you two handled the post-election you know, pretty well when you talked about how, hey, we're going to work together and do what we can together. But you've also, you're looking over at that table at two new commissioners.
20: Mm-hmm.
0: I mean, as it's about getting the job done. I mean, what are you seeing that you like? What are you seeing that you see is going to be hurdles here?
20: Well, it is like drinking water out of a fire hose when you begin. And it's I think most importantly, we should have this election moved to November so people have the time to get acquainted with the position and the budget, which is about 6 inches thick, because they were put into office July 1st, and we're in the midst of the budget right now. So it's a lot of learning, a lot of learning. What I'm seeing is, you know, Chad Peterson is dug in. He is studying that budget like crazy and getting after it. I don't, you know, Commissioner Gullickson, I don't really have, she doesn't have much of a stance. A lot of her answers are, I don't know yet on different issues. So she's still learning. Mm-hmm. And I know Mayor Boshi is still learning because it's a lot to take in and understand before you get into the swing of things and things become the new normal.
0: Here's the shock. Michelle, you ready?
20: Yeah.
0: I think the election should be held in the fall too.
20: Yeah. Oh, look at us. this, Joel.
0: Yeah, I do. And my reason is different. I think it's because nobody votes.
20: Well, no, I'm 100% on board with you there. Yeah. I think we will. Well, I believe the percentages in a June election are in the teens for voter turnout, high teens. And when
0: Abby
20: we get
0: and I
20: to,
0: have talked about that many times.
20: Yeah. And it's, I mean, June pontoon season, right? People are not focused on city events. But November, when you have the big presidential elections or other legislative elections, that's when we need to do it, when people are actually engaged and going to the polls, so we get a better read of our public. And it's not just that tiny amount. Like, you know, only, I mean, 10,000 votes elected your mayor in a city the size of 140,000 people.
0: Yeah. I just want a time where the most people vote.
20: Yes. 100%.
0: Let the chips fall where they may, yep. But where the most people turn out to vote, that's when voting should be held. Want to ask you about this. You've got Tony Garrig and Arlette Preston.
20: Mm-hmm.
0: Nobody is going to see those two go camping together. Fair?
20: I would think not.
0: Okay. I mean, you've got two completely separate philosophies on what you do with things. That being said, they both are pushing that measure that says, you know what, the city should expand, and we should do this by reason, region, zone, whatever the definition is.
20: Mm-hmm.
0: And the city commission should be the city council. Your thoughts on that?
20: Well, I don't like how this was put forward to the public. They could have done it so it would be on the November election where we actually have voter turnout and get a better percentage of voters deciding on a new governance for our city. Instead, they timed it out. So there's a special election, which is going to cost us upwards of about $100,000 for city residents of Fargo. And we'll get about 7% of voters turning out. To me, that doesn't represent the city. So I don't like that aspect of it. I also don't like, you don't know what you're voting for. We don't know where the wards
0: actually
20: will be.
0: I agree with the first part. The second part, they've been doing a pretty good job of going out.
20: Oh, they're very organized, and they're getting their message out and selling it very well. I agree with that. But the wards are not set up, so you don't know.
0: Oh, I see what you're
20: getting. Yes,
0: okay.
20: You don't know what you're getting. That if this were to pass, then a committee will be selected, and they will decide where the boundaries are. So to me, it just seems like it opens up the possibility of gerrymandering. It just, there's so many questions about it.
0: What about a bigger, let's say the word board now, rather than council or commission?
20: Sure.
0: What about more people in the room?
20: Well, I like being able to vote on all of the candidates, so you can pick the top two or however many we're picking in that election. You know, you might have eight, and you pick the top two that you think will do the best job representing. This way, you're only picking one, but yet that person has citywide authority on voting on everything in the city. So if there's a commissioner or a council person you don't like, you don't have any chance of voting them out of office.
0: So they don't have your vote, is what I'm hearing. You're a no vote.
20: I don't like how it's set up. So this is a no vote for me on wards.
0: Okay.
20: Yes.
0: To me, what I'd like to see when it comes to elections like this is things, and this is a bad example because you're going to have, it's a yes or no, right? But in the city, I'd like to see these races maybe run earlier and then get down to two candidates.
20: Sure.
0: Get
20: so down maybe have to, a primary yeah, in June and then elect
0: right.
20: them.
0: And, I mean, it,
20: right.
0: I remember the last race for city commission before this one. There was 20-some candidates.
20: Oh, my goodness.
0: We tried to hold, you know, an information debate. We'd had to break it in two.
20: Yeah.
0: I mean,
20: and
0: it was
20: and that's
0: brutal.
20: That's not representative.
0: All right. Stick around. A couple more questions. Commissioner Michelle Turnberg from the great city of Fargo right after this.
1: Tell me if you can doctor my eyes.
21: Joel Heitkamp.
0: They're located right off 25th Street across from Hope Lutheran Church, south of 32nd Avenue. 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
0: Fargo City Commissioner Michelle Turnberg is our guest. Commissioner, let's get to some of the comments that people are making. It says, the problem is the commission hiding big dollar spending on the consent agenda, just like nearly the $200,000 for the fence at police parking lot. Your thoughts on that?
20: Yeah, I mean, I think everything should be discussed when it comes to spending taxpayer money. I do think if we're going to have a department called harm reduction that costs Fargo taxpayers $3.4 million, that we should have harm reduction for our police officers that risk their lives every day. I think a fence is peanuts compared to what they do.
0: I think more than anything, I took that as though, hey, you know, let's know about it.
20: But yeah, absolutely, let's know about it.
0: So another one says, Joel, been on the consent calendar for years. Salary did go down. We are lucky to have him, meaning Mahoney. He hits the ground running and knows the program. Her negative attitude is problematic.
20: How am I negative?
0: Hold on. Hang in there. be ready to be a talk show host. It says, her negative attitude is problematic. I'm 56 and will never understand the ageism from people. Experience isn't a bad thing. Stop knocking people that want to stay working and using their knowledge. So we both got some in there.
20: Well, get it. I'm about that age. I don't see, and I'm not being negative, but, you know, Fargo Cass has a history of sneaking things on to the doing things or implementing them without the city knowing, including giving away 7,000 crack pipes. So we need to know what's going on and not have things just done without either communicating or authorization.
0: Somebody said, Joel, the first part is state laws to be separate, vote from other elections. The city has no choice but to.
20: No, the state can change it.
0: Well, right. But they're right about
20: the law. We cannot change it, but the state legislators can.
0: Another one. Joel, I find it disingenuous that Commissioner Turnberg is concerned about the potential gerrymandering of wards. Her party has never met a gerrymandered district they didn't like.
20: This has nothing to do with wards, or I mean with parties, but you don't know what the ward is going to be when you go vote.
0: Last question. This is my gotcha question. You ready?
20: Okay.
0: Are you about to be state representative?
20: No, I don't live in that district.
0: There's a lot of people that think you are going to make a way to make this work.
20: Oh, my goodness. I don't live there. So is that legally possible when you don't live in the district?
0: It's legally possible to move. I mean, what we're talking about is moving? Jim Casper's not going to be able to serve. And Jim Casper, I'm surprised, hasn't stepped aside already because there's work to do.
20: Yes.
0: Or his family hasn't had him step aside. So that is not going to happen, is what you're saying.
20: No.
0: There. I got my soundbite. Commissioner Turnberg, is always good to talk to you.
20: Hey, it was good to see you.
0: Sometimes it's spirited. Sometimes it's polite. Sometimes, you know, we're who we are.
20: We're friends, people. We're friends.
0: So we'll see you soon.
20: Thank you.
0: Be safe out there. When we come back, the national debt is one thing I want to talk about today.
3: Joel Heitkamp.
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26: ABC News, I'm Sherry Preston. Frustration growing in the Midwest following days of rain, and for some, more than a week without power. Flood watches stretching again overnight from Illinois through West Virginia and Pennsylvania. After living in the U.S. for 6 years, Harry and Meghan are moving back to the U.K.
27: According to the Telegraph, the move is planned for later this month, with the family believed to be taking up residence in a private, non-royal residence outside London. The paper also reporting that the couple's two children, 7-year-old Prince Archie and 5-year-old Princess Lilibet, are enrolled to start at British schools in September.
26: ABC's Lama Hassan at Buckingham Palace. The national debt now hitting a staggering $40 trillion, driven mostly by costs for defense, Social Security, and Medicare. Walmart has posted another strong performance in the second quarter, but that was overshadowed by a more cautious outlook for the rest of the year. Early on, Walmart shares had been sliding almost 6%. This is ABC News.
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12: 66 degrees in Fargo-Moorhead at 9:02. I'm Austin Erickson with KFGO News. On News and Views, Fargo City Commissioner Michelle Turnberg said she moved former Mayor Dr. Tim Mahoney's appointment for Fargo County Public Health Officer off the consent agenda because she wanted people to know what's being done with taxpayer money. She says there were plenty of questions surrounding this.
20: Is this cronyism? Mahoney hired Jen Fall. Now Jen Fall hires the mayor without any other discussion. He had just donated or requested to donate over $140,000 of donated flood relief money to the new deck. Is this payback?
12: Mayor Josh Poche says Mahoney earned the role through a competitive civil service process, and the position used to have a salary of $120,000. Mahoney will be paid nearly $175 per media event or interview. Turnberg believes this should be part of his salary. There's an uproar over an alleged conflict of interest involving Stanley Township Chair Kevin Biffert. The township borders Fargo and Horace. At a meeting earlier this week, people voted 89-2 to remove Biffert after he allegedly sold land to Contec and voted to change the land's zoning so the company could build a ready-mix concrete plant. Township officials won't abide by the vote since state law requires a certain percentage of voters in a township to sign a complaint to remove a township chair. Here's Warren Solberg, who lives in the township.
13: It's very vague. There's how many freeholders are there in a township? And the statute as it's written by the legislature is very hard to enforce.
12: Solberg wants the law changed to a percentage of the amount of people who voted in the last election to remove a township board chair. Soybean farmers remain hopeful about trade with China. Minnesota Soybean Growers Association President Ryan Mockentune farms near Broughton in McLeod County. He says China continues buying American soybeans despite trade disruptions.
28: My local co-op, we used to put it all in a truck and have to drive an hour, all these beans that are delivered there to a processor. We have a loop rail track at that elevator that's set up for export. So we need that market demand as well.
12: While Chinese purchases of U.S. soybeans are well above those of a year ago, China is still short of its 25 million metric ton commitment for this marketing year. Now to your forecast from the KFGO Weather Center. Today, becoming mostly sunny and becoming breezy with a high of 87. Tonight, clear and diminishing wind and a low of 60. Tomorrow, partly sunny, becoming breezy and a high of 84. North, increasing winds to 14 to 28 miles per hour. For your weekend, Saturday, mostly sunny, low of 54 and a high of 80. Sunday, partly sunny and a low of 56 and a high of 84. And Monday, partly sunny and breezy and a high of 87. 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
0: 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Now, the number one talk show in the Upper Midwest. Here's Joel Heitken.
1: I found it! That's the good part. I was looking for it all morning, and I found it.
2: What were we looking for?
1: Well, I'll explain that to you in 1 second, but it was in your car.
2: What?
1: It was in your car. You know how you leave your keys on your desk? And
2: yeah.
1: Yeah. I went out and I checked in your trunk and it was right there.
2: What?
1: $40 trillion.
2: I wish.
1: $40 trillion. It was all just sitting there. It was in these little stainless steel briefcases.
2: Yeah.
1: And I didn't know that there were $10,000 bills yet.
2: Yeah.
1: And by the way,
2: maybe?
1: What I should have noticed was it wasn't just your trunk. It was on your back. It was on your hood. Mm. It was on your roof. And you still didn't have enough room to put your little steel briefcases. You know why? Because it's $40 trillion.
2: Making records.
1: Making records. Here we
2: Breaking
1: go
2: records.
1: Again. Breaking records. Now, almost 30% of that. Almost 30% of that has been accumulated and spent during one president's administration. Now, it hasn't been a depression. Like, right? It wasn't FDR. Hey, we got to build some things here. We got to build some dams. We got to build some bleachers. We got to build whatever it can take to get the boys working, because it's called a depression. And so what we're going to do here is we're going to go ahead and spend some money we maybe don't have in the federal government. And we're going to go about doing things that we need to get the economy going, to get the people going, to get all this going. Right. Okay. Good. Good, good, good. I understand why FDR did what he did. Then you have situations with war. Your country is at war, so you're going to take on some debt to fight those wars. If, in fact, you keep your missile count up, if, in fact, you actually maintain your ships, those are all completely separate issues. But let me just say this. Barack Obama, in his first year as president, took on debt. He took on debt. And who was the first person that said he had to take on that debt, that supported him in taking on that debt, that knew what was going to happen in the nation's economy if he hadn't taken on that debt? George W. Bush. George W. Bush. He knew about the banking crisis we had. He knew about the home crisis we had, the housing crisis. He knew that people were losing their homes, that it was going to get foreclosed on. He knew the country was about to crash. And it wasn't a recession, ladies and gentlemen. It was a depression. In fact, I would argue that Barack Obama, his best year as president of the United States was his first year as president of the United States. And that's for somebody that supports the Affordable Care Act, who believes he did a great job with NATO of negotiating and putting Iran in its place. I mean, there's a lot of things that I look back on with Barack Obama. Another thing I always will respect about Barack Obama is the number of people that he saw enter this country illegally and he deported from this country, and how he didn't make it a racist, mean issue. He just did what the law required and did what needed to be done. And I'll always respect that about Barack Obama. But the truth of the matter is, no one has spent more money as president of the United States than the one we have now. No one. No one has ran up that tab while telling you they're not. No one. Not one person. The U.S. debt, ladies and gentlemen, just hit $40 trillion. Now, let's go to some promises here. And then you go ahead. You call in, you text in, you take me to the woodshed, you do whatever you want. Because you know what? If you listen to this show, number one, you know this is a platform to do that. You know this is a platform where we all get to talk to each other, where sometimes it gets a little heated, sometimes it gets a little ornery. You know, all of those type of things. But let's just go over some basic facts here. And then you tell me if I'm wrong. Okay? the U.S. debt just hit $40 trillion. The president promised a booming economy, yet the economy, as we all know it, is slowing down. It's not clicking. He promised a balanced budget. Do you remember that? If for all of you who are about to criticize me for number one here, they're going to text in, point out the balanced budget. Point it, and do not use Congress. Do not. I would blame Congress, but you know what? Don't blame my party in Congress. Don't do it. The Republicans have the majority of Congress, period. Plain and simple. They can get this done. They can get a balanced budget if they want. They don't care about the budget anymore. Another one. He promised that in the U.S. that we would lead in manufacturing, yet manufacturing is less right now under Trump than what it was under Biden. Those are stats. Those are facts. Those I can get to you tomorrow. Today, actually. He promised that his tariff policy is ad hoc, erratic, and not working, and now has to refund billions of dollars. I'm not saying he promised there. I'm saying it happened. His tariff policy. It's just willy-nilly. You see what's happening with the Canadians right now, right? It's erratic. It really is. Nobody knows where we're at. And you know what? The Republicans in the courts have said, you got to give the money back. The problem is they don't know how to give the money back. And if you think those tariffs haven't cost you more when it comes to lumber, when it comes to fertilizer, I saw and I shared with a couple of farmers today some information about fertilizer, because these are individuals that I think don't vote partisan, that'll vote across the aisle. But these are individuals that I respect. And I wanted to know, you know, because a lot of farmers right now are pre-buying fertilizer so they hopefully can get the best deal looking at what might be happening going into next year. And they don't like it. They don't like it. They see the price and it isn't good. He promised to bring inflation down. Didn't he? It's still hanging on. He said energy prices are going to go down. Gas is over $4 a gallon in most places in this country. And don't tell me California. Trust me. I was in California. I know what you're getting at. I'm talking about the nation. In most of this nation, it's over $4 a gallon. He promised cheaper homes, right? Are you seeing home startups? Are you seeing it? You know, the cost of home and mortgage, those interest rates are still high, and he's blaming the Fed for it. And the reason that the Fed isn't lowering the interest rate is because they're trying to slow down inflation. Those two things go together, ladies and gentlemen, they do. And so talk to any financial agent you want. Talk to anyone who's handling your money the way that you pay them to handle it. And then ask them how interest rates correlate and what happens with interest rates with inflation in relation to what the feds do, right? He promised he wasn't going to cut Medicaid. This one was really important to me. He promised he wasn't going to cut Medicaid, and you know what? He did. Medicaid is this nation's ability to help each other in times of need. That's what Medicaid is. And you know what? For all of you folks out there, I get in trouble when I say it this way, but I don't care. For all of you folks out there that have gotten really good at pouring grandma down, right? Women live longer than men. So let's use grandma as the example. Grandma's got a couple bucks yet. She owns a quarter of land here or there. She's got a nice house. She might have a place out at the lake. She might have all of this. But you're sitting there and you're looking at years, right? She can't have all of that for about 5 or 6 years. So what we're going to do is we're going to put this in a trust. We're going to sell that to the kids. We're going to do this. We're going to do that. No matter what we're going to do, grandma isn't going to own anything. What we're going to do is we're going to look at grandma and we're going to say, nothing's going to change in your life, right? The lake place is yours. Don't worry about that. The house is yours. Don't worry about that. Quarter of land, you were going to get it to junior anyway here. So, you know, come on, we're getting there sooner. What we're trying to do, grandma, is to make sure you have no income. You look poor. And then, because we've got X number of years in, when it comes time for you to go into the nursing home, you qualify for Medicaid. You qualify for Medicaid. Let's not pretend that doesn't happen, okay? So when you think of Medicaid, don't just sit there and think of the image that you have of that she won't go to work and, oh, my God, she keeps having kids with all these other men and, yeah, you know, just look at this and welfare and you know, Medicaid and these type of things. They're just bleeding the system dry. Yeah, okay. Yeah, that's pretty easy. When I look at Medicaid, I look at something to help people. I do. I look at, could it be managed better? I'm sure it could be managed better. Do your job, Congress. But I'll tell you what, cutting Medicaid massively is not, and don't tell me it's a, you know, that you're this ultimate Christian. It is not the Christian thing to do. It is not. Another one. He promised health care costs would go down. Have they? Have your health care costs gone down? Healthcare premiums have gone up over 25%. Now, I don't necessarily look at any president as though that's their fault, because I can go back to a lot of presidents where the health insurance premiums have gone up. So I don't necessarily blame this president for telling me that I don't blame him for the fact they've gone up. That's the way I want to say that. But I do blame him for lying to me. I do. I blame him for lying to me. So do you remember when he said, promises made, promises kept? You tell me. The phone lines are open to you. The text club is open to you. The phone lines are easy. It's 1-800-880-5346. That's brought to you by Northwest Tire. The text club is open to you. It's brought to you by Adventure RV. That's 35270. And you know what? The Gunderson's Jeweler Studio is taking your messages. And you're saying, there he goes, right? You find something to pick on. You know what? $40 trillion is enough justification for a conversation. We'll be back with more right after this. Let's head to the weather cave, though, and find Too Tall Tom.
3: Good morning. Temperatures started off in the 50s and 60s, and the radar had been showing some shower and thunderstorm activity pushing mainly through Minnesota, and it will continue to track south and eastward, perhaps clipping some parts of eastern South Dakota. Otherwise, we're looking at a pretty quiet day across the region with plenty of sun for many areas. Temperatures in the 70s and 80s for most of us, could be a few pockets of 90 or maybe a couple of degrees better than 90 across parts of south central and southwest North Dakota and back into parts of central and western South Dakota. Overnight tonight, clear sky. The winds will diminish, or at least mostly clear. 50s and 60s for lows. And tomorrow, looking at a weak cold front dropping in from the north, that could produce a couple of stray showers, mainly across northeast North Dakota, down through maybe the middle part of North Dakota, and then extending into northern Minnesota. The chance of rain is minimal, but the chance is there nonetheless. And we're looking at temperatures 70s and 80s. Otherwise, partly sunny sky across the region tomorrow. Saturday, dry for all, plenty of sun, 70s and 80s. And on Sunday, the central and western Dakotas has a chance for showers and thunderstorms. Otherwise, look for highs generally in the 70s and 80s to wrap up the weekend. Tom's Town of the Day, Zeeland, North Dakota, high near 86. I'm meteorologist Tom Szymanski from the News and Views Regional Weather Cave.
1: One day we have Shannon Swaggart in here. The next day, Zeeland is the town of the day. That Tom is a good guy. All right, when we come back, the phone lines, they're ringing, they're dinging. We're going to take them right after this.

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0: To the phone lines we go. Cameron, you are on News and Views. Go ahead.
1: Hey, Joel. Well, I think one thing that we forget about is that we have a structural problem, and it's not a partisan. It's not President Trump's fault, not President Biden's fault. It's a longstanding thing. I mean, right now, if you took out all the discretionary spending, which includes the defense budget, we'd be running just over a $100 billion a year deficit. And so, you know, one of the big problems is it's been stacking up for years and years. And, you know, if you want to get partisan, which I don't think is particularly useful, I think we should work the problem. You know, the biggest thing was, you know, we had an opportunity to fix the structural issue back in 2006. And President Bush wanted to essentially take Texas's system for retirement and implement it for Social Security. But, you know, Nancy Pelosi and Harry Reid didn't want to do that. So, you know, this has been a long time coming. And now we're at a point where structurally, until you deal with the obligatory spending, there ain't nothing you can do.
0: Well, Cameron, you got to do both, right? I mean, you've got to deal with spending and you've got to deal with revenue. I totally agree.
1: Well, revenue is higher now than it ever has, and we have record revenues.
0: Yeah, Cameron, that's because people are making more money on the top end. Right. I get that, but they're paying less taxes. I mean, they are. I mean, it's like anything. You've got to ask the question when you look at percentages of what people pay, whether or not it's fair. Right. If you're paying 30% of your income to taxes in one form or another, and other people on the top end are not paying 30% of their income, it's not fair.
1: Well, they're paying more than 30%.
0: No,
1: of their
0: that's
1: income.
0: Not true, Cameron. That is not
1: no,
0: true.
1: I will. 1% of paying 60% of the taxes.
0: I'll pay you. Well, you're talking about taxes as a whole, Cameron. I'm talking about, okay, we're totally on different pages. What I'm talking about is not the fact that they pay X amount in terms of a dollar amount. I'm talking about a percentage amount. I'm talking about trillionaires who are making even more money each and every day, and they're the ones that aren't paying the same percentage of tax that you and I are paying. Now, you can sit there and say, well, they're paying all the tax. They're bound to pay more tax in terms of just sheer dollars, Cameron, than what you pay, because they make way more money. What I'm saying is they should pay the same percentage that you pay. That's the point I'm trying to make. Brian, you're on News and Views. Go ahead, Brian.
2: Joe, I agree with what you just said 100%. Why I called, I just want to make sure that your listeners understand that the Social Security system has not contributed one dime.

0: time to the national debt. It never has, never will be. And it is a creditor to the U.S. Treasury in terms of over $2 trillion right now.
1: We borrow money from it, Brian, right? I mean, we borrow.
0: No, you don't.
1: No, but I mean, the federal government relies on the income of Social Security to say we have money to pay our bills. They do. That we use Social Security. We're lucky that people pay into Social Security. That's seen as wealth for the nation. You know, and it's wrong. It's absolutely wrong. Thank you, Brian. Appreciate the call. We've got a lot of calls lined up, and we'll take those. You know, I don't know why it's so hard to agree on the fact that if Abby makes $500 billion a year and I make $500 a year, we both should pay 30% or 25% or whatever that tax amount is on it. If it's 20%, let's say it's 20%, I'll pay 20% income tax. Abby, should the billionaire pay 20% then too?
2: Yeah.
1: Yeah.
2: Yeah.
1: That's the point.

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4: KFGO News. It's 68 degrees, mostly cloudy, Fargo-Moorhead at 9:30. I'm Nate Cohn. There's been an uproar over an alleged conflict of interest involving Stanley Township Chair Kevin Biffert. That township borders Fargo and Horace. At a meeting earlier this week, people voted 89-2 to remove Biffert after he allegedly sold land to Contec and voted to change the land's zoning so the company could build a ready-mix concrete plant. Township officials won't abide by the vote, since state law requires a certain percentage of voters in a township to sign a complaint to remove a township chair. Warren Solberg lives in the township.
5: It's very vague. There's how many freeholders are there in a township, and the statute as it's written by the legislature is very hard to enforce.
4: Solberg wants the law changed to a percentage of the amount of people who voted in the last election. And despite losing Minnesota's primary election by more than 45,000 votes, Republican governor candidate Mike Lindell is not giving up. John Anderson reporting.
6: Republican candidate for governor Mike Lindell has announced he will privately fund a statewide recount and audit of every paper ballot cast in the August 11th primary. Despite losing by a wide margin to Republican nominee Lisa Damoth, Lindell still says there are multiple anomalies from the results, including claims that vote totals moved backwards during the reporting and some counties reporting more votes than ballots cast. Again, those are claims from Lindell. Lindell's statement says this will be the largest privately funded statewide paper ballot recount in U.S. history.
4: There have been no official findings of fraud or irregularity in the Minnesota primary results. And the Medora Musical is celebrating a record-breaking week in its 62nd season. The Theodore Roosevelt Medora Foundation says 12,572 guests attended the show over a recent seven-day stretch. That marks the largest single-week attendance in the music's history. It's already a historic year for the Badlands towns, boosted by the Theodore Roosevelt Presidential Library. The musical runs through September 12th. After that, organizers say visitors can still take in fall scenery, the golf course, and trail sites as summer crowds slow down. And taking a look at the KFGO Weather Center forecast, we're expecting the clouds to give way to a mostly sunny day, wind picking up to make a breezy afternoon, high temperature of 87 degrees, southwest becoming northwest winds at about 15 to 31 miles an hour, overnight clear diminishing wind, low of 60 degrees, north winds under 12. Tomorrow, partly sunny, becoming breezy, a high temperature of 84 degrees, 68 and mostly cloudy right now, Fargo-Moorhead, Nate Cohn, News Radio, KFGO.
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0: to the News and Views Radio Network. We're taking your phone calls. Let's do it. Andrew, you're on News and Views. Go ahead, Andrew.
1: Two things when it comes to debt. You got to look at Social Security. Eventually, you got to back the goalposts up there. And then on the inflation...
0: Hold on, Andrew. Andrew, are you talking about the age limits? Are you talking about...
1: Yes.
0: Okay. Just wanted to see what you were getting at.
1: I was just at a table with a bunch of old farmers. These guys are in their late 70s and 80s and have been drawing Social Security for so long. They're bragging about how it goes up every year, yet they're full-time active farmers. I mean, I think Social Security was meant to help you after you were done working and had that income. And until we change some of that, it's going to be hard to get a lot of spending under control.
0: One comment on that so you can comment back. Right about the time I agree with you, that, hey, instead of, you know, 65, 60, whatever age you want to pick there, if I say, look, you should raise that age, then I get a call from a Mason or, you know, somebody who's worked so hard that his body's broke down. You know what I'm getting at, Andrew. And that's when I get both barrels back.
1: I agree. I would feel bad about that, too. But we can't fix it for everybody either.
0: Yeah.
1: It's going to be hard.
0: What was point number two, Andrew?
1: Ukraine's attacks on Russia have been very effective in the last 3 to 4 months. You have an energy crisis in Russia, which was the largest supplier of refined petroleum products worldwide. Now Russia is going to gas and fuel rationing, and they are completely removed from the market. That's why you're seeing worldwide refined petroleum products, not the price of oil, it's the refined petroleum products that we're in a crisis now. And also,
0: well, wait a
1: Russia
0: second, though,
1: is,
0: Andrew.
1: Hold on.
0: Since we're doing these issue by issue, you look at what's happened with the Strait of Hormuz. Though 1/5 of all the world's oil moved through it, right? You can't just shut that down and not expect a crisis when it comes to the price of gas.
1: If it was the crisis of the crude product, you would have seen crude in the 120s, 150s, adjusted for inflation. That hasn't been the issue. It's the refined product that comes from the oil coming out of Hormuz is not refined. It's refined everywhere else. That's the supply choke right now, why you're seeing $80 crude, but you're seeing $450 New York Harbor futures.
0: Well,
1: that's the supply choke.
0: What you just said, a lot of people are trying to figure out, because $80 per barrel and yet gas continues to rise. Those two things have a lot of people scratching their head. And what I've had expert after expert tell me is, Joel, don't forget it's a globally traded economy or commodity. So go ahead, Andrew. Last point, and then I'm going to go to the other calls. Go.
1: Russia was also one of the largest fertilizer exporters. They're completely off the market.
0: Yep.
1: That's going to affect everything.
0: Yep. The other thing that I'll throw into all of that is, and I want to ask you this. Do you think, Andrew... Do you think that we need to look at how we spend money in our military? And I'm not talking about weakening our country. It's so easy to say, I need this, because if we don't have it, we'll weaken our country. What I'm talking about is when a country as small as Ukraine can win a war with drones, should we be looking at something else other than what we utilize now?
1: Yeah, drones are effective if our adversaries were Canada and Mexico, but ours have a big body of water in between them. So now you need a Navy. But yes, is there spending that could be happening or a reduction in the military? Absolutely.
0: I think the military's scared as all bejeepers of that. Let's get to MJ. You're on News and Views.
2: Oh, well, great to hear you and Michelle getting along this morning, Joel.
0: Well, we agreed on some things and we didn't on others, but yeah.
2: Exactly. Well, as far as our taxpayers and paying, yes, we should all be paying the equal. But our taxpayers' dollars, when it's going to like the Resource Recovery Center and the Harm Reduction Center, is awesome to help some of these people. But just this past weekend, we tried to have a rummage sale, decided not to have it at the house. So we had it at a location on 25th Street there, almost Main. And a gentleman come by as it closed up and he robbed the rummage sale and assaulted my daughter in broad daylight. And he's in jail now. I give millions of kudos to the Fargo Police Department. They had him in cuffs in about 35 to 36 minutes from that 911 call, but he has been running this circle with Resource Recovery and Harm Reduction Center for like 13 to 15 years in town here and been in and out of jails and prisons and federal and whatnot for like 20-some years. So our taxpayers' dollars are paying for this, and this is $3.4 million, but now what are they paying for the victims of these people that are out committing these crimes and the robbing and thieving? And then we have the second thing, Joel, is there's two sober living houses, a blue and a white one, right across from the Welcome to NDSU sign. And there's supposed to be like 8 to 9 people in the house. There's 22. And house manager is selling, dealing, and they're encouraging. They're openly sitting outside smoking and doing drugs and in dealing.
0: Have you spoken to the Fargo police?
2: Yeah, we have. I guess the inspectors are going to come back there today and stuff like that. But when these people from, I think the owners are from like California and they have like these private investors and stuff, they want to do a reality show. I think the reality show needs to be, they need to be in cuffs and these places need to be shut down that are not actually, because there are really, really good places in town like Share House and other places that are actually doing a phenomenal job. And I know Michelle and Josh are on the same page on this.
0: Okay.
2: But something needs to be addressed.
0: Well, I will tell you, you just got their attention. You did. Now we'll see. Let's get to Steve. Steve, you're on News and Views. Go ahead.
3: Hey, Joel. Love the show. Love the topic. I'm going to try and make it brief. I just can't wrap my mind around, trillions of dollars and stuff. And I get that, that our credit rating goes down and we all lose interest. But I just want your opinion on this. I know you don't know the answer, but I don't know what's next after trillion. Is it a gazillion or whatever it is? But at what point is it just kind of game over? What do you think?
0: I think we're always going to be in debt. We're going to be in massive debt. But I think that what's happening right now is just so incredibly irresponsible.
3: Right.
0: I think that a nation like ours, no matter what administration it is not going to be able to clean up this debt. Let me compare it to something, Steve, and see if I can get your take on it. In certain countries, you never really own your home. When I bought my home, I had a 40-year loan, and then I paid it down, and I paid X amount more because I wanted to own that home in 15 years, and I didn't. I ended up owning that home in 20 years, but I stuck to my game plan, right? Short of one or two, tough months when health bills, that type of stuff. But my point is this, with that much debt, how can my grandkids' generation ever see it cleared up? It's just not going to happen, Steve, is my point.
3: No. Right. No, I get it. Yeah. But it's just kind of scary, But.
0: Yeah, I totally agree. Thanks, Steve. Here's what I love about state government, for example. When I went in to state government, it was I got elected in 94. My first session was 95. There wasn't a lot of money there. Ed Schaefer was the governor. Ed Schaefer, we had just gone through a terrible farm crisis. The sessions he had before were tougher, but we had an ending fund balance of ending fund balance of $13 million. At the end of the state budget, right? But the Democrats had an incredible amount of power. We were one seat away from the majority in the Senate. We weren't that far in the House. So there were negotiations. There were agreements. And understand, when the Democrats were one seat away, they really were in the majority because there were a number of Democrats that ran as Republicans. So we were in control or had a big say anyway. And so here we sat with a governor in a room working out what needed to be cut. And as my friend John Dorso, the ultimate conservative, a man that I loved working with, as my friend John Dorso put it, there's nothing easier to legislate than when you're broke. Because everybody that comes in the door and says, you know what we should do? You know what we should do? You look at them and say, well, go find the money because there's no money out there to do. You know what we should do? Nobody does that in the federal government. When they come in with a new weapons plan, does anybody look at them and say no? No. When they come in with a great big tax break plan, does anybody look at them and say no? I know it's popular. I know it is. Here's my popular moment. Ready? Let's get rid of all income tax. And here's one that I'm going to ask you. Why? Why do we have the cap we have on Social Security? I mean, why? Why is that cap on, what is it at, $180,000 or whatever, that you only pay Social Security tax up to $180,000? Can you imagine how solvent it would be if those individuals that are making so much money would actually pay the same percentage of Social Security tax that you do? I mean, what is it that we love about them so much that we make sure they get the tax breaks they do? It's a fair question to ask, and it's one I'm really curious about from you. 1-800-880-5346. You can call us or you can text me at 35270. When we come back, I guarantee, Carol, you'll be first up, but I want to make sure you know what the weather is like in Kildare as well. So go ahead, Carol, or go ahead, Too Tall.
4: Good morning. Temperature started off in the 50s and 60s, and the radar had been showing some shower and thunderstorm activity pushing mainly through Minnesota, and it will continue to track south and eastward, perhaps clipping some parts of eastern South Dakota. Otherwise, we're looking at a pretty quiet day across the region with plenty of sun for many areas. Temperatures in the 70s and 80s for most of us, could be a few pockets of 90 or maybe a couple of degrees better than 90 across parts of south central and southwest North Dakota and back into parts of central and western South Dakota. Overnight tonight, clear sky. The winds will diminish, or at least mostly clear, 50s and 60s for lows. And tomorrow, looking at a weak cold front dropping in from the north, it could produce a couple of stray showers, mainly across northeast North Dakota, down through maybe the middle part of North Dakota, and then extending into northern Minnesota. The chance of rain is minimal, but the chance is there nonetheless. And we're looking at temperatures 70s and 80s. Otherwise, partly sunny sky across the region tomorrow. Saturday, dry for all, plenty of sun, 70s and 80s. And on Sunday, the central and western Dakotas has a chance for showers and thunderstorms. Otherwise, look for highs generally in the 70s and 80s to wrap up the weekend. Tom's Town of the Day, Zeeland, North Dakota, high near 86. I'm meteorologist Tom Szymanski from the News and Views Regional Weather Cave.
0: When we come back, phone calls, text messages, all of that is waiting for you. 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When you see it on the road today, which it will be, just wave with all your fingers. They don't always. When we come back, more News and Views right after this.

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11: Somebody said, Joel, you're so fired up today. You've got to be moist. You got to be sweating like crazy out there. Well, okay, let me just put this out. They said, find something positive. I am. The U.S. government is releasing military files of USPs. So in other words, you know, the Martians, we're going to find out if it's true or not. Abby, do you believe that there's life beyond Earth?
12: Yeah.
11: And do you believe that we know that as a government?
12: I don't know. I guess I've never put that much thought into it. Probably. Isn't that what Area 51 is?
11: Yeah. I think there is. And I do think we know. And I do think that if Trump is actually going to release some of those files, kudos to him. That's awful.
12: I don't know that that's our top priority.
11: No, it isn't. But this person told me that I had to be getting moist and sweating. And, you know, so, yeah, I just wanted to put that out there. 237-5948, 1-800-880-5346. I promised her. Let's get to Carol. Carol, you're on News and Views. Go ahead.
13: The gentleman who called in about raising the age for Social Security, and he's talking about these farmers collecting, but they're still making money, and these farmers are still paying into Social Security. So, yes, they are collecting, but at the same time, they are paying money into Social Security. And also, if they want to change something about Social Security, it should be if you make more than X amount of dollars, you can't collect. Instead of punishing the person, like you said, the welder or somebody whose body's falling apart.
11: Yeah. Thank you, Carol. Appreciate the call. You know, do we raise the income level? I mean, if you're not sitting there comfortable that, you know, Elon Musk would have to pay more, just raise them to 500,000 instead of 100. And I think it's around between 180 and 190,000 right now. Just raise them to 500,000. Raise them to, I don't know. I don't know the amount. I know this, that there are a tremendous amount of people under this administration that are making a whole lot of money, got a tremendous tax break, and the nation's still going into debt, and it's going into debt at a higher rate than ever before. And so you can't sit there and tell me that these individuals are the ones paying all the taxes. They pay more taxes in bulk because that's how much more rich they are than us. Their percentage they pay of income tax is less than what you pay. And that's the argument I'm trying to make. That's the point I'm trying to make. Somebody texted in and said, I'm fine with releasing the UFO files, but I'd rather see the Epstein files. Another one. When Trump ran for president in 2016, he bragged about paying no or very little federal taxes. I can't remember clearly. I looked up how many times his businesses filed bankruptcy. I understand there are times when a person may need to file bankruptcy. He did it multiple times. I think it was six, if I remember right. This individual says, I could not understand why people would trust him to manage, along with Congress, our money. I mean, basically, that's what this person is saying. Greed is our biggest problem. It all started with the trickle-down economics. Assuming rich people will do the right thing by paying people better is a fool's errand. If we remember right, Scrooge had to literally be haunted into doing the right thing. I'd be really curious to get together that five richest individuals, the guys that are knocking on the door of trillionaires. I'd love to get them together and say, okay, they're 27 years old, and they've been out of college for a couple of years. How much money should they be making? How much should you be paying them for X job? And I think you'd be shocked at the dollar amount they think that person should be making. Well, when it comes to them, they're completely comfortable with what they're making. I'm serious. I think you'd be shocked at what they think people should be able to get by with, dollar-wise. Stick around. More coming your way on News and Views.

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11: ABC News, I'm Sherry Preston. The national debt has now surpassed a record $40 trillion, highlighting the high cost of national defense and social safety net programs, including Social Security and Medicare. Interest payments on that debt, at least $1 trillion alone. Fewer people were applying for unemployment benefits last week, another sign that layoffs remain low, even though prices for many items remain high. Russia once again pummeling the capital of Ukraine, 16 people killed in Kyiv overnight.
12: It really remains to be seen when this war will end. There is no end in sight. Any effort to get Russia to the negotiating table and to actually make some concessions to end the war seems to have completely stalled.
11: ABC's Tom Sophie Burridge. President Trump claims today will be economic D-Day for Iran, the president trying to inflict pain on any country that works with Iran's financial institutions, businesses, or government entities. Meghan and Harry enrolling their kids in British schools as they head back to the UK. This is ABC News.
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21: 70 degrees at 10:02. This is KFGO News. I'm Austin Erickson. A special election will be held October 6th for Fargo voters to decide if the city should change from an at-large city commission to a ward-based city council. Mayor Josh Beauchesne supports the idea.
22: So I really think that having someone directly represent a ward or neighborhoods makes you accountable to at least the neighbor on 5th Street or down on Century Boulevard to say, my garbage didn't get picked up, or I'm really concerned about this activity happening in my neighborhood. I'd like you to address it. It just increases that accountability and engagement.
21: City Commissioner Michelle Turnberg is concerned about using a special election.
23: They could have done it so it would be on the November election where we actually have voter turnout and get a better percentage of voters deciding on a new governance for our city. Instead, they timed it out so there's a special election, which is going to cost us upwards of about $100,000 for city residents of Fargo, and we'll get about 7% of voters turning out. To me, that doesn't represent the city.
21: Turnberg also raised concerns voters will not know exactly how the wards are split up before voting, adding that could be leading to gerrymandering. There's an uproar over an alleged conflict of interest involving Stanley Township Chair Kevin Biffert. The township borders Fargo and Horace. At a meeting earlier this week, people voted 89-2 to remove Biffert after he allegedly sold land to Contech and voted to change the land's zoning so the company could build a ready-mix concrete plant. Township officials won't abide by that vote since state law requires a certain percentage of voters in a township to sign a complaint to remove a township chair. Here's Bjorn Solberg, who lives in the township.
24: When we wanted to have a simple discussion, as there should be, about potential conflict of interest, Kevin Biffert shot down all of those requests from the public just for us wanting transparency.
21: A committee of the North Dakota Highway Patrol, local law enforcement, the Department of Transportation, and the Upper Great Plains Transportation Institute recommends the legislature increase penalties for speeding since they haven't changed for 50 years. Trooper Jacob Jones spoke to the legislature's interim judiciary committee.
25: Just last month, one of our troopers had a driver in Bismarck on the expressway going westbound by Riverwood, going 53 miles per hour over the speed limit. That fine was $179 and capped out at the 15 points, but going almost double the speed limit.
21: Now a look at your forecast from Too Tall Tom Szymanski. Today, mostly sunny and becoming breezy. Tonight, clear diminishing wind at a low of 60. Tomorrow, partly sunny, becoming breezy and a high of 84. Saturday, mostly sunny, a low of 54 and a high of 80. And Sunday, partly sunny with a low of 56 and a high of 84. 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

0: certain individual. Well, okay, you know, you just got to do a little homework and find out and see if other individuals believe what you believe, that the debt may have gone too far, that it may have gotten to that point of no return, that $40 trillion, you know, I keep going back to one of the individuals that I respected the most in regards to, you know, what he did in his time in office, and that was Kent Conrad. And, you know, his work to actually balance the budget, which they did, and reduce the deficit and try to find it and take it the right way. But there are individuals out there who recognized and they're in leadership positions that this debt was getting out of hand and that this debt had gone too far and that we really needed to pay attention to it. In fact, take a listen to this.
1: We really do have to get going. Because if we have another 3 or 4 years, you know, we're at 18 trillion now, we're soon going to be at 20 trillion. According to the economists, who I'm not big believers in, but nevertheless, this is what they're saying, that 24 trillion, we're very close, that's the point of no return. $24 trillion, we will be there soon. That's when we become Greece. That's when we become a country that's unsalvageable. And we're going to be there very soon. We're going to be there very soon.
0: Guess who that was? Guess who that was that said that? And now, under his watch, we're at 40. I mean, we're at 40. So it's going to take both, right? It's going to take the fact that we reduce what we spend. And I'm sorry, you're going to have to look at military too. You can't just simply sit there and have every congressman and senator from both sides of the aisles be told, oh, you're weakening the country. If you don't support every military program that comes through, the one thing I remember talking to the president or talking about the president in a positive way when he got elected was that other nations were going to spend money in regards to their defense as well. As long as it was done under the whole guidance of NATO. You know, okay, NATO, here's we go. You're not paying enough. Let's sit down. Let's have this meeting. You're going to pay some. If it's going to be us and we're big, then you're going to pay to us. I mean, I enjoyed that conversation that he had. But if we're simply sitting there afraid to ever look at somebody involved in the military and say no, you know, no, that weapon system, we don't need it, or no, it costs too much. You know, there are a lot of things in government that you have to leave shaking your head. Now, many of you driving around the pickup right now are saying, hey, we spend too much. Government spends too much. Joel, you're always talking about taxes on the rich, that those billionaires should have to pay more. Well, you know what? Maybe we should spend less. Okay. What's the new farm bill going to look like? I mean, what is the new farm bill going to look like? What are we looking at in terms of farm payments this fall? I mean, how dangerous of a position is it out there in farmland where we absolutely positively have to take on more debt to spend the money? I personally like it when farmers have money and they get money because it tends to work really well for the farm economy states. In other words, me. I benefit from it. I've never ignored that. I've never denied that. But my point is this. If you're looking at places to cut, that's a place where you receive. And you can't deny that. That's a place where you receive. And so if, in fact, that's going to be the case, is that a place that you're willing to cut? I mean, is it? The only places that, to me, And believe me, this infrastructure bill that Biden put in place, that's a big part of what's happening when it's positive in the area of jobs. That's a big part of what's happening in positive when it comes to this nation's ability to be able to compete against other nations, right? You got to have roads, you got to have bridges, you got to have water, you got to have sewer, you got to have curb and gutter, you've got to have high-speed broadband. You've got those. Byron Dorgan was right on high-speed broadband years ago, when he said we're not going to get left behind, and in fact, we've become leaders here in North Dakota when it comes to it through our local co-ops. Let's get to some text messages, and I'm not going to be talking about trees in Fargo. So just so you know, somebody said, you know, will you take my call about trees in Fargo? Nope, not going to. It says, I think the amount of debt is already past its sustainable, where it is sustainable. Look at what we pay on interest compared to the budget. Another one. The U.S. already age discrimination by saying you have to be 35 to run for president. So why not on the top end? I've said that as well. I agree with you as well. Somebody said, knowing Trump, he will just default on our debt. Another one. You just file bankruptcy, right? Another one. Raise the ceiling limit on the cap on what you pay on Social Security. Raise it up to 500K. Another one. Morning, Joel. My Social Security paid in all these years should be an investment account tied to me only, not a worldwide pool. Well, you have that, right? I mean, you have, I'm assuming, money put away through your investment pool. What you want then is you want the general public to make sure you don't pay into Social Security, which does benefit all of us. I understand that. But you don't want that. You just want all that money that you can privately invest. George W. Bush was big on that. He was going to take a percentage of what you pay into Social Security, and you can go ahead and invest it privately. Then 2007 came along, and people lost boatloads of money. There are a lot of people working today that planned on retiring sooner after 2007, where their retirement accounts blew up. They completely blew up, and there wasn't any money there to retire on. And that's the reason right there. Another one. Can't disagree on the wealthy paying the same percentage as the middle class. Do believe that doing with that, everyone should pay, including the nearly 50% who pay nothing. Maybe a flat tax on all income is the answer. But also, don't believe we can tax our way out of this deficit. We also need cuts, which you seem to oppose. I don't. I just mentioned two, three areas that I thought of. Let's do this, because I'll never get through this mountain of text messages, and I don't know why I should have to, but I will apologize to those people who an hour and a half ago started sending me text messages and they haven't been read yet. But let me do this. Let me ask you, if you could cut the government, just the expense of the government, what we spend our money on, and try to be as specific as what you can. Try not to say, you know, boom. The farm program, for example. Try to be specific in the farm program. Try to be specific, if you can, in our military. Try to be specific in other ways. Many of you are going to talk about SNAP. You're going to talk about, you know, just what you would call welfare as a whole. Try to be as specific as you can. But I am curious what you would specifically cut or reduce as much as what you can out of the federal budget. Sometimes some of the best ideas come at times like this. Let's go find the weatherman and find out what Too Tall has in store for us.
2: Overall, mainly a dry pattern if you take the entire region into account here as we look into the next couple of days. There are chances for showers and thunderstorms. There are a few pushing through Minnesota right now along a low-pressure system and an associated weak trough of low pressure pushing through those areas. Those will end from west to east across the Gopher State. Otherwise, many areas experiencing plenty of sunshine today, partly to mostly sunny at times, a gusty northwesterly wind, temperatures 70s and 80s, a few pockets of 90 or slightly better across south central North Dakota, southwest North Dakota, down into the northwest and north central parts of South Dakota. Otherwise, tonight we're looking at 50s and 60s, high pressure moves in, clear sky, decreasing wind, and tomorrow looks partly sunny on the average, and 70s and 80s for daytime highs. Will be a bit of a breeze developing tomorrow as well out of the north and northwest as a weak front drops in from Canada that could spark a shower here and there across the middle through the northeast parts of North Dakota and northern Minnesota. But the chances of rainfall are very minimal as it looks right now. 70s and 80s for highs. Saturday, 70s and 80s, and the same on Sunday. Might be a couple showers and thunderstorms moving into western parts and central parts of the Dakotas Saturday night and Sunday. Tomstown, Zeeland, North Dakota, high today 86. I'm meteorologist Tom Szymanski from the News and Views Regional Weather Cave.
0: Text message comes in and says, Rick, people don't take salary. They sell capital assets. You don't pay. You don't pay payroll taxes on sale of capital assets. That's specific. More coming your way. Let's find out. But let's head to the ranch first, get a chance to visit with Sarah Heinrich. Sarah, I'm seeing a lot of guys not fearful of picking up bales in the bottom of ditches, maybe because it's so dry, Sarah.
3: Yeah, there's a lot of areas that you can get that hay, and I mean, there's a lot of areas that are being hayed that haven't been hayed in previous years, because you're absolutely right. Things are very dry. You know, when we talk about dugouts and producers hauling water out to cattle, that is all a very real reality this summer.
0: You know what, though? I'm surprised at how good the hay crop looks, and it might be just the region I live in. I get that, but I mean, you're out there raising livestock. Is your hay crop way down?
3: Our hay crop is down, but I would say that it's held in there far better than what we anticipated for how much rain we received. I mean, we were fortunate to be kind of wet during that April and May time frame, and even getting some rains in early June, because I think that really carried us through.
0: Yeah. What's going on in the markets?
3: We are in the green for the grains and oil seeds. Right now, we've got September corn 7.5 higher at 480, December at 505, 7.5 cents higher. September soybeans up 4.25 at 1226, new crop November at 1242, 1.5 cents higher. September spring wheat up 9 cents at 703, December at 729, that's 9 cents higher. Feeder cattle for September down $1.50 at 327.63. August live cattle are up 33 cents at 223.75. And for October lean hogs, $1.08 lower at $80.43. 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

90%. It used to be before Ronald Reagan. Another one. I think the amount of debt has already passed. I read that. Said, here's another thing. We keep raising the estate tax, which they like to call the death tax. The federal tax is now $15 million per individual and $30 million per couple, a lifetime limit. You can give away without paying any real or any estate tax. This is the reason all the wealth is flowing to the top. People believe you can only give away 18K to an individual. That's not true. If it's over, you just have to declare it and only pay, declare that only pay taxes if it goes over the lifetime limit. I think they hit a wrong letter there. Another one. Recommended tax cuts don't pay legislators if they aren't in attendance. Cut their insurance to match their average constituent can afford. Cut their pay when the government shuts down. Another one. Reduce pay and benefit for the congressional delegation. Here we go again. When they are done serving, all pay benefits end. We as the people should be allowed to put something on a nationwide ballot to address this. And we should be able to determine if they get raises, etc. Another one. I would start by cutting. I want to make sure it's not naughty. Foreign aid by half and take payments, take away payments to large companies. Another one, hundreds of billion dollars to other countries. It's time for the golden egg to go away. Another one, Joel, the one important point you are missing. The Treasury Department is increasing intervention to the bond market and ultimately politicians. The Treasury Department is swapping longer-term bonds with short-term beginning on September 9th. This is a whole nother subject, and you're right. I got handed this last night by somebody I trust that said, Joel, don't avoid talking about this. This is a great conversation that you have to talk about. I didn't understand it. I understood it, but not well enough to speak to it. And so I need to bring an expert on to talk to it. Okay? There's my to-do list and my promise to you. Another one. You could save a lot of money looking at ethics and federal government. Senators and representatives leave so much more wealthy than when they went. In example, Kramer leaving the Senate, being in the Senate, he's way richer than he was. How can that be? You know, well, the first thing that Kevin does is he hired his wife. He hired his wife and he pays her a very, very generous salary. So that's a way around it, I guess. I don't know. I think there's a lot of people that lost money being in Congress. But then they started out rich, so they could. But I do know that Kevin Cramer is going to leave a lot richer than what he did going in. Somebody said, Joel, I would cut corporate subsidies, Congress members' pensions, more time to Social Security and military fund, get back to the National Guards instead of policing the world. No cuts to veterans' benefits in the military budget. Another one. Cut all benefits that seniors and senators. Sorry. Okay. I'll break down and get them. It says cut all benefits that senators and representatives get, including their ludicrous pension and health care. A lot of ideas here, right? A lot of them. Warren Buffett says to get term limits for Congress, people that keep voting for increase in budget can't run again. All in. I was against term limits for the longest time, and mostly because I hail from a small state. In small states, the only way things worked out for us was to get a senator or two with seniority. And if you get that senator or two with seniority, you know, then when you go to the table, you actually have some power. So I was against term limits, and the more and more I look at it, the more what that individual that texts that in and what Warren Buffett has said is true, which is
It's amazing.

amazing how you might work the budget and balance the budget if you know you're not going to pay a price politically for it. If you just go in and say, listen, here's the deal. I'm out of here in a couple months. I know how to balance this budget. If you don't like me, fine, because I'm splitting anyway. You know, I hope you still buy me a cup of coffee at Hills 210, but I'm out of here, you know. And so then you have an opportunity to do the right thing. I want to share some more of these, too. So stick around. What we're going to do is we're going to have more coming your way right after this.

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4: KFGO News, it's 72 degrees, mostly cloudy, Fargo-Moorhead at 10:30. I'm Nate Cohn. A new recommendation to the North Dakota legislature would increase penalties for speeding and other traffic offenses. Committee consisting of the North Dakota Highway Patrol, the Department of Transportation, local law agencies, and the Upper Great Plains Transportation Institute says that penalties have not changed in more than 50 years. Highway Patrol Major Tom Iverson says the proposal presents a balanced, consistent, and data-driven approach for fines and points.
5: They focus greater consequences on the behaviors most closely associated with crashes and injuries while reducing consequences for violations that present comparatively little crash risk. Ultimately, this study is about more than fines and points. It is about using those tools appropriately to influence driver behavior, identify repeat high-risk drivers, and reduce preventable crashes on North Dakota roadways.
4: The legislature will be asked to take up the proposal in the 2027 legislative session. And there's been discussion over an alleged conflict of interest involving Stanley Township Chair Kevin Biffert. Township borders Fargo and Horace. At a meeting earlier this week, people voted 89-2 to remove Biffert after he allegedly sold land to Contech and voted to change the land zoning so the company could build a ready-mix concrete plant. Township officials won't abide by the vote, since state law requires a certain percentage of voters in a township to sign a complaint to remove a township chair. Warren Solberg lives in the township.
6: It's very vague. How many freeholders are there in a township? And the statute as it's written by the legislature is very hard to enforce.
4: Solberg says he wants the law changed to a percentage of the amount of people who voted in the last election. And a new KSTP Survey USA poll shows a tight race for Minnesota Attorney General with 11 weeks until the November election. Democrat incumbent Keith Ellison and Republican challenger Ron Schutz are tied at 43%. Schutz leads in greater Minnesota, while Ellison has strong support in the Twin Cities. In the governor's race, Democratic Senator Amy Klobuchar leads Republican House Speaker Lisa Damith 51-36%. Democrat Peggy Flanagan holds a 5-point advantage over Republican Michelle Tafoya in the U.S. Senate race. That election day is November 3rd. Taking a look at the KFGO Weather Center forecast, we're expecting the clouds to give way to a mostly sunny afternoon, breezy as well, southwest winds becoming northwest, increasing to about 15 to 31 miles an hour, a high temperature of 87 degrees later on this afternoon. Clear overnight, diminishing wind, north under 11, low of 60 degrees. Tomorrow, partly sunny, becoming breezy, 84. It's 73 right now, mostly cloudy. 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

0: Here's my pledge again. We will get into the bond issue, and we will bring an individual on that can understand it certainly better than me. And so I've got a couple messages, some from friends who say, Joel, you've got to do this. You've got to talk about it. And so we will. I want to make sure that you hear, going into the legislative session, I've been communicating with folks from the other side of the aisle who are not afraid to have a conversation about data centers and who are willing to, you know, to have a hearing out in Bismarck and say, look, let's bring people in. Let's have them sit down. I want to hear from the pros. I want to hear from the cons. I want to do all of that. And maybe hear from individuals where, you know, that horse is out of the barn and it's in their backyard. But I want, you know, to hear the public, to hear what happened to them so that we can make an evaluation. And I respect that. I respect that the hearing's going to go that way. It's happening on a national scale. I mean, it is. It really is. Governor Josh Shapiro with in Pennsylvania said this in relation to data centers. Take a listen.
1: I've spent a whole lot of time listening to the good people of Pennsylvania, listening to local officials who've been overrun by these predatory developers who have no regard for our communities. I thought it was important to put very, very clear rules of the road that protect our local communities, protect people's utility bills, protect their costs, and make sure that communities are reflective of what the neighbors want, not some outside developer who comes in. My executive order today, I think, is the most stringent requirements in the entire country, and it puts developers on notice. If you want to do business here in the Commonwealth of Pennsylvania, if you want to build an AI data center, you better follow these stringent requirements. Otherwise, you should look somewhere else.
2: You described some of these companies coming into your state as predatory, bullying, and menacing. Why do you say that?
1: And secretive. And I stand by all those words. They show up. They buy a piece of land. They wreak havoc on a community, threatening them with the construction of a data center. Yet, Scott, all throughout, they don't actually have an end user. That's one of the tech companies. They have no access to power. But they create real worry and chaos and concern in a community. We're ending that practice now.
0: Okay, so it isn't just here. Right. I mean, the point I'm trying to make is it isn't just here. Josh Shapiro, Pennsylvania. And the worst part of what I heard there. And yes, it, the community, the but the secret, the silence. That's the one thing that we're working on so hard here on News and Views. Those non-disclosure agreements, there should be that community meeting. No one should have a right to do this without that. Now, I've never met Josh Shapiro. I've watched from a distance and have a lot of respect for what he's doing, but I've never met him. But I have met Sherrod Brown. Sherrod Brown, you know, former United States Senator from Ohio, running again. I don't know that I believe in polls, but if you look at polls, he's doing really well. But Sherrod Brown is also talking about data centers. Take a listen to this.
3: Look what he's done with data centers, all 226 of them. John Husted led the charge. He led the charge. He was the point man to bring these data centers to Ohio. He delivered giant corporations billions of dollars in sweetheart tax deals. Ohioans now pay thousands more on their utility bills. It's exactly what people hate about politics. Special interest John Husted works for corporations, not for Ohio, and all of us pay for it every day.
0: There. And so the point being this, the public on both sides of the aisle wants answers on this. If you go back to what Josh Shapiro said, the governor of Pennsylvania, he's saying the same thing that I've been saying all along into this microphone, which is, where's the game plan? Where's the game plan? I think it's insulting to mayors of small towns and townships and county commissioners to expect them to know how to deal with this. And I'm going to give you an example that has nothing to do with the data center. You know, this happened over in South Fargo. There was a proposal to build a great big cement plant. You know, so they were going to have ready mix, right? The township never talked to its people. It never sat down and said, look, we're going to turn this whole area into an industrial area. And you know what? I think 82 and two were for the 82 were against and two were for the current board chair. And they're moving to kick them out. And so there's a lot of passion. Now, you can't convince me that every one of those 82 is an R or a D. There's a little bit of both in there, right? There's a little bit of I in there. But the point is Shapiro and Brown are talking about this in terms of if you elect me. As Shapiro's doing it, if you elect me president, he's already running, in my opinion. Sherrod Brown is doing this because he's running for the United States Senate now. And I think that you're seeing this in relation to Vern Thompson. I do. I think that Vern Thompson has raised this issue and brought this issue forward and said, listen, you know, this issue needs to be talked about. And I respect him for that. I do. I've heard Trigvi Hammer say the same thing, that this is something we have to focus on. The one thing I like consistently is that here's the manual. Here's what you do. Here's what you have a right to do. Here's the North Dakota Association of Counties, the North Dakota Township Association, all need to have a plan. The state of North Dakota, you got the governor going around saying that there should be no non-disclosure agreements. So you know he's telling his department heads that. You know, this is a local issue. And if the state develops a plan, if Kelly Armstrong brings it, good. That's leadership. I encourage him to do that. If we go back to what you pay tax dollars into, which is those associations that we're talking about, good as well. I mean, good as well, because they should. They should be coming out with a blueprint that the public can see. Not just the county commission, not just the township board, but the public can see. And I think that that's really important. I do. Now, there's another fight out there that's brewing. And John Ossoff is a United States senator from Georgia. And he is one with a big target on his back. Georgia is primarily a red state. He's a Democrat. And he won when everybody was sitting there saying he'd never win. And yet he seems to run in such an aggressive manner that he's not willing to live in fear of anyone. You know, he made reference to, actually, I'll explain what he's talking about with Natalie on the back end, but listen to what he said on MSNBC, that MSN Now, I guess is what they call themselves now. But take a listen to this.
4: Senator, of all the things you've said about Donald Trump, and there are many, this is the one that apparently bothers him and everyone at his White House the most. You said, we just heard it, he wants to build his ballroom and travel with Natalie on their apparently defenseless flying palace gifted by the Emir of Qatar. Why do you think that's the line that bothers Donald Trump the most?
5: Lawrence, it's been amazing to watch this White House melt down over this all week. And about Natalie Harp, these White House staffers are adults, public officials paid by the taxpayer with immense power in positions of public trust. And whether it's Natalie Harp printing out Donald Trump's daily dose of delusion and flattery, or Peter Navarro steering taxpayer-funded loans to Trump family investments, or Pete Hegseth deluding the president daily into deepening this quagmire in the Middle East, no one cares about their feelings. The sailors on the Lincoln are fighting his war, a war based on lies, while he plays with his new ballroom, flies around on a jet given to him by a foreign prince, and retreats into this circle of sycophantic aides who tell him every day what he wants to hear, not what he needs to hear. This entire White House is responsible for lying the country into war, and for the rest of their careers, they will be known for having participated in this obscenity.
0: There. I mean, what did he say that was wrong? I mean, seriously, what did he say was wrong? I mean, the Natalie comment got everyone's attention, but she's always right by his side. There's an admission that she leaves him little notes all over the place, you know, positive notes, little that she helps him write those 3 a.m. posts that, I mean, are people saying that he's having an affair with her? I mean, make your own conclusion. I haven't said that. I haven't said that. And time again, I will tell you that it's none of my business. I mean, clearly, this is a man who's lived by that life. I get that. I understand it. You know, he's on wife number 3. More power to him if that's what he wanted, if that's what he's doing. I mean, he gets to live his life that way. Unless it's the Epstein. Unless it's hiding information. Then it's a whole different deal. And I will say this. I think that Donald Trump's wife, his current wife, I think that she knows way more about the Epstein files than what anybody's questioning her on. I think that one of the reasons she stays out of that conversation is because she knows what's in that conversation. She lived that life. She lived in that world. She did. And I would ask you this as well. You know, the Epstein files has been something that's been talked about a lot and not much lately because of a war in Iran. And because of these races that are going on. Ossoff hasn't been afraid to talk about it. I get that. But where is she? I mean it. Where is she? There's plenty of pictures of her and Jeffrey Epstein out there partying. There's plenty of connections in terms of, you know, Donald Trump with Melania getting to know each other because of or with Jeffrey Epstein. So what does she know? I'm not saying she knew. That is not what I'm saying. I'm saying we deserve to know what she knew and when she knew it. All right, let's head to the weather cave and find Too Tall Tom Szymanski.
6: Overall, mainly a dry pattern if you take the entire region into account here as we look into the next couple of days. There are chances for showers and thunderstorms. There are a few pushing through Minnesota right now along a low-pressure system and an associated weak trough of low pressure pushing through those areas. Those will end from west to east across the Gopher State. Otherwise, many areas experiencing plenty of sunshine today, partly to mostly sunny at times, a gusty northwesterly wind, temperatures 70s and 80s, a few pockets of 90 or slightly better across south-central North Dakota, southwest North Dakota, down into the northwest and north-central parts of South Dakota. Otherwise, tonight we're looking at 50s and 60s, high pressure moves in, clear sky, decreasing wind. And tomorrow looks partly sunny on the average, and 70s and 80s for daytime highs. There'll be a bit of a breeze developing tomorrow as well out of the north and northwest as a weak front drops in from Canada that could spark a shower here and there across the middle through the northeast parts of North Dakota and northern Minnesota. But the chances of rainfall are very minimal as it looks right now. 70s and 80s for highs. Saturday, 70s and 80s, and the same on Sunday. Might be a couple showers and thunderstorms moving into western parts and central parts of the Dakotas Saturday night and Sunday. Tomstown, Zeeland, North Dakota, high today 86. I'm meteorologist Tom Szymanski from the News and Views Regional Weather Cave.
0: Somebody sent in, and this deserves to be read. He says, you sure like trolling in the gutter, don't you? Where? I'm talking about getting to the bottom of the Epstein files. That's what I'm talking about. And I will make an assumption. I think most of you, including the individual that texted in, believes that the public needs to and deserves to see all of the Epstein files. And this individual texted in, who I respect, who doesn't like me very much, I would text me if you don't believe the public deserves to see the Epstein files. We'll be back with more right after this.

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1: I asked him and he answered. It's not often that I read comments from both individuals, but I asked him to send me this. It says, the individual that says, "You sure like trolling in the gutter, don't you?" He responded, "I do, like you, but scroll," meaning the Epstein files. "If scroll back, you'll see I was a strong supporter of the release of the Epstein files. JFK, Arena 51, Hoffa, Holmberg, et cetera, et cetera, et cetera. Don't make these incorrect statements about me." I didn't. I didn't. I basically said, I assume that you agree with me on that. And obviously you do. Somebody texted in and said nothing Ossoff said was incorrect. There needs to be more of that voice from Democrats and Republicans alike. How people say you lie is beyond me, literally reporting the news as it is. Thanks again. You guys are great. Ab. That was a good one.
8: It was nice.
1: It was nice.
8: I will say, I mean, we report on the news, but Joel said time and time again that you are not a journalist.
1: I have.
8: We have a newsroom, and we share our, and Joel shares his thoughts on the news.
1: Yeah.
8: But yeah. Or like, I mean, if there's breaking news, obviously we'll read it, but.
1: Yeah. Well, and sometimes we do make news because we get a guest on that they actually are the ones that make the news.
8: Absolutely.
1: Somebody said, once an infection sets in a wound, it won't clear up until you tear the bandage off and clean it up and disinfect it. Nothing that individual said that was wrong. Somebody said, how about the Minnesota AG? Can we get our money back? The Minnesota Attorney General is in trouble. If you believe in poll numbers, which there are many ways I do, Keith Ellison's losing in that race, and so he is in trouble. Somebody said, what are Natalie's qualifications? Her qualifications are the president wants her. He's the president of the United States. He wants her by his side. He wants her to work for him, and he has that right. So my argument against Natalie would not be, and it wouldn't be if she has different roles in his life. She's an adult. He's an adult. If they want to work together, if they want little notes to each other, if they want to work that closely together, go for it. Absolutely go for it. That being said, I think that there needs to be and there is a fair recognition of what and where that information comes from. If you're texting out at 3 a.m, for example. And so if it makes the president happy, I know that about this man. It's going to happen. Somebody wrote, Melania is hiding out behind the White House wall. She doesn't want to answer any of the Trump Epstein files either. She just has the privilege of not being seen at all. Another one. You know where Melania is, Joel. She's with Mitch McConnell down in Kentucky. Abby, do you believe Mitch McConnell's alive?
8: I don't know, but regardless, he has more paid time off than anyone ever in this country, so I get a bit frustrated.
1: I don't know that he's alive. I used to think he was.
8: It's been a long time now. Hovind mentioned he's going to be back soon when we had him on, but I don't know.
1: I don't know. We'll see. Good riding with you, folks.
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17: ABC News, I'm Sherry Preston. The national debt has now climbed to over $40 trillion, double what it was just 10 years ago when President Trump first took office, the U.S. paying more than $1 trillion just in interest. President Trump looking to hit Iran economically as cost for the war helped fuel that debt. Here's ABC's Rachel Scott.
18: President Trump once again trying to ramp up the pressure, overnight announcing the U.S. will enact the most crushing economic operation ever taken, saying it will be an economic D-Day. President Trump warning any country that allows its financial institutions, businesses, airports, or government entities that help Iran evade sanctions will face tremendous economic consequences.
17: The FBI seized former Democratic Representative Eric Swalwell's electronic devices as a part of an ongoing criminal probe. That, according to sources familiar with the situation. A deadly mid-air collision at an airport just outside Harrisburg, Pennsylvania, the NTSB investigating. This is ABC News. Investigators are still looking into the death of actress Hayden Panettiere in South Carolina.
19: TMZ says law enforcement sources are conducting the investigation to see if some illegality is behind the 36-year-old's death. Police report claims her on-and-off-again boyfriend Brian Hickerson and his brother Zach were there and called 911. Yesterday, he was seen for the first time since her passing, spotted leaving a Burger King hours after Greenville police officers responded to a call for a welfare check at his family's home.
17: That's ABC's Trevor Ault. Still no answers in the deadly mid-air collision between a police helicopter and a small plane at an airport outside Harrisburg, Pennsylvania.
20: The impact tore the plane apart and sheared off the helicopter tail and rotor blades before it rolled onto its side. Inside the wreckage, two troopers were trapped. Authorities say one trooper kicked out a window, then pulled his bleeding partner to safety.
17: That's ABC's Aaron Katursky. The plane pilot was killed. I'm Sherry Preston, ABC News.
21: That'll be $84.52.
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3: 75 degrees at 11:03. I'm Austin Erickson with KFGO News. On News and Views, Michelle, Fargo City Commissioner Michelle Turnberg said she moved former Mayor Dr. Tim Mahoney's appointment for Fargo County Public Health Officer off the consent agenda because she wanted people to know what's being done with taxpayer money. The position pays $38,000 a year for roughly 4 hours of work per week. Turnberg says there are plenty of questions surrounding this.
4: Is this cronyism? Mahoney hired Jen Fall. Now Jen Fall hires the mayor without any other discussion. He had just donated or requested to donate over $140,000 of donated flood relief money to the new deck. Is this payback?
3: Mayor Josh Boucher says Mahoney earned the role through a competitive civil service process, and the position used to have a salary of $120,000. Mahoney will be paid nearly $175 per media event or interview. Turnberg believes that should be part of his salary. Becker County is set to receive state disaster assistance following summer storms. Governor Tim Walz authorized emergency relief for counties damaged by flash floods and tornadoes in late June and early July. The Floyd Lake area north of Detroit Lakes was one of the areas that suffered significant damage. The state funding will help rebuild critical public infrastructure. Total assistance amounts will be finalized once all damage assessments are completed. A federal judge dismisses a lawsuit brought by nursing home industry leaders looking to dissolve the Minnesota Nursing Home Labor Standards Board. The legislature created it in 2023 to set minimum wages and employment standards. Leading Age Minnesota and Care Providers of Minnesota argued the Workforce Standards Board is unconstitutional and violates federal labor and antitrust laws, calling it an unprecedented experiment in workplace regulation. Many nursing home workers will receive raises next month because of the board. Speaking of raises, Minnesota's minimum wage for 2027 has been announced, and as it rises because of inflation, it will increase to $11.87 an hour for all employers in the state. The 90-day training wage for workers under the age of 20 will increase to $9.68. These rates reflect an increase of nearly 4%. The Medora Musical is celebrating a record-breaking week in its 62nd season. The Theodore Roosevelt Medora Foundation says more than 12,500 guests attended the show over a recent 7-day stretch. That marks the largest single week attendance in the musical's history. It's already a historic year for the Badlands Town, boosted by the new Theodore Roosevelt Presidential Library. The musical runs through September 12th. Now time for a look at your forecast with Chief Meteorologist Tom Szymanski.
7: 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For the rest of the day, mostly sunny or becoming mostly sunny, depending upon where you are or where you are not. Temperature peaking at around 87. That wind turning northwest and increasing to 15 to 31. Overnight tonight, clear sky, diminishing wind down to 60. North winds will back down to under 11. For tomorrow, partly sunny, becoming breezy, about 84. North wind increasing to 14 to 28. Then, on Saturday, mostly sunny, low 54 with a high close to 80. Sunday, partly sunny, low 56, high 84. Chance for showers and thunderstorms Sunday night. Then Monday right now looks partly sunny and breezy, high near 87. I'm KFGO Chief Meteorologist Tom Szymanski.
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0: good to be back.
1: Look what the cat drug in.
0: I came in and Abby's like, are you feeling okay? And I go, oh, God, what happened? Did everyone think that I was on death's door?
1: Yeah, I told everyone that you had contracted salmonella again.
0: Oh, I knew it. No wonder everyone looked at me so weird when I was at lunch yesterday.
1: Yeah.
0: Do you know what is one of my favorite things on
1: like,
0: a day off?
1: I was like, well, JJ's out because this time he's got salmonella and pink eye. It's a real doozy.
0: He's just getting all the diseases before school starts. I had 2 days where I got to have lunch at actual lunchtime, which is really great.
1: That's and weird.
0: The myriad of listeners who came up, thank you so much for coming up and saying hi. That was so much fun.
1: Say hi to me. Oh, I was in the studio.
0: Yeah, Amy's. They could come and pound on the front door and like ask
1: don't
0: to
1: do
0: see
1: that.
0: You.
1: We have a new front desk lady. We really don't want to scare her.
0: Yeah,
1: you
0: that's
1: know?
0: True.
1: Yeah.
0: Welcome to the team, Amanda.
1: Welcome to the team, Amanda. I don't know if she's listening.
0: I asked her on the first day, I was like, do you know where the good stuff is? And she leaned in, she goes, what's the good stuff? And I'm like, you and I are going to be friends, Amanda.
1: I've been giving her heads up. I was like, hey, new donuts in the break room. You got your full pick right now. She's like, really? And I was like, yeah, go quick. You got to go quick. You got to know when it gets there. And I saw him walking in the hallway, so they hadn't even got there yet. So she got the real heads up.
0: I also
1: told her, to make friends, you know?
0: Don't share the paper slicer that you keep that's like hidden behind the front desk. That one is in pristine condition and it's got the sharpest blade. And so don't share that out. If someone has to borrow it, don't make them cut it right there in front of you. And if it looks like they're cutting something that might be goopy, don't let them cut it.
1: Listen, remember our favorite musical stuffs?
0: Yeah.
1: Did you see the news about it?
0: About the book?
1: Yes.
0: I was going to tell you about that. February 2nd, 2027.
1: I know. It's so cute. Okay. So you already know about that. Did you know that Madonna celebrated her 68th birthday the other day?
0: Madonna's 68?
1: Madonna is 68. And wow. You want to go through down a rabbit hole of amazing, talented women who are not the age that you think they are. It started with Mary J. Blige yesterday. Yesterday I had this moment where I was like, how old is Mary J. Blige? She's 55.
0: Yeah.
1: The girl looks amazing.
0: I mean,
1: J-Lo is 57.
0: Yeah, and she looks like she's 29.
1: Yep, 100%.
0: Yeah.
1: And then who else? Oh,
0: Ben Affleck may have messed that one up, guys.
1: No, 100% he did. Twice. He didn't mess it up once.
0: I know,
1: messed it up twice. Janet Jackson is 60 years old.
0: Which you sent me something really interesting about Janet Jackson on Instagram. It took me 2 days to just catch up on all the stuff Amy sent me on Instagram.
1: To be hot in the DMs. I like to be forwarding the reels.
0: You know what's amazing is you look back and it's 70 messages of Amy sending me stuff and then me responding with like, wow, and nothing else. I'm not sending you anything.
1: You know what, though? This is what you need to learn about our interaction in the message portion of Instagram is that you have to react to the things I send you.
0: Oh, okay.
1: You have to react to all of them. I'll show you how to do that. Okay. Because I am upset that you never react to any of them. Like I need some confirmation that you're getting them and then how
0: and I'm
1: you
0: watching
1: feel
0: them.
1: About them.
0: Yeah, okay.
1: And then how you feel about them. Okay. I need you to do that.
0: Uh-huh. Okay.
1: We'll discuss that later though. Okay. What else was I going to tell you about?
0: We were talking about
1: Janet Jackson
0: news.
1: Yeah. And then Madonna, what is 68 years old?
0: Wow.
1: That's
0: just amazing.
1: Seems, I don't know. I can't fathom that.
0: I had
1: insane.
0: The Immaculate Collection on CD, which was like an early version of her best hits. And I've been listening to it a lot lately. That gal just can crush it.
1: I mentioned this on air yesterday, but I got a scam text that I had never encountered before yesterday.
0: Okay.
1: And then I started doing some digging last night. And imposter scams have defrauded Americans $1.8 billion this year so far this year. In the first half of the year, people have already reported losing $1.8 billion to imposter scams. And now think of this as being lured through text, phone, email, social media, search engine results is even part of that, right? And some of the costliest scams, they say are this impersonation scams. And it starts with like a fake security alert from a bank, or, you know, I'm using bank in quotation marks. People are convinced to move money to protect themselves. But even these things like yesterday, where I got a scam text message that asked about my blood pressure. Now, first of all, like I said yesterday, I've never had a problem with my blood pressure, so I don't know anyone who would text me and ask me that. But it was so, it seemed so personal that I would think that if you had your guard down at all, you may have responded to this and thought that it was a legitimate person checking on your blood pressure. So it's like, hey, checked your blood pressure. Is your blood checked? If your blood pressure is lower now, that's what the message said.
0: Oh boy.
1: And so if I was half paying attention, I would maybe just write back and be like, haha, what are you talking about? My blood pressure was never high. Or, yeah, I did. You know, I went into the doctor. It just, it's so scammy and so strange, and they're getting so much more sophisticated. It's not a big, long text message with a bunch of misspellings
0: right.
1: and a link that you shouldn't check on. It's something as simple as checked if your blood pressure is lower yet. And then once they have you engaged and they can act like a real person who knows you, that's when something happens. Obviously, I didn't respond, but they're just getting so much more sophisticated now. And when I was looking into these scams last night, because I was like, well, was it really? I think it really was a scam. And it would be easy for someone to fall into that trap.
0: Sure.
1: Because it seems so personal of a message.
0: I had a text message maybe 2 weeks ago that said, your my chart with Sanford password has changed. And it says, if this was you, you know, say yes. And if it was not you, go and change your password immediately. Well, there's no link on it, but I was thinking to myself, okay, well, that seems weird because I didn't get an email with it. I just got a text message. I got a text message from a number I didn't recognize.
1: Right.
0: And so I did a little bit of Googling and found out that, yeah, people are. And what they do is they use the fact that I live in Fargo. And so odds are I have. You know, we've got two major hospital systems, right? And so odds are you probably have a Sanford MyChart. And to me, I'm like, so gone are the days. We used to call that phishing, right? We used to call that phishing. But what? It's not phishing anymore. You're not putting lines out. You are throwing a gigantic net into the ocean of a population. Mm-hmm. And you're just hoping that you scoop something up with it. And so I'm sure 150 people got that same text message at that same moment. And so these scams are just getting harder and harder and harder to identify.
1: I know. And
0: I consider myself tech savvy.
1: Well, and you don't even, it's not even about tech savvy. It's like if you're someone who wants to be prompt at replying to your messages, then, you know, you might get something that looks like that. And I can see how, especially, right, you're targeting a demographic of people that might have blood pressure concerns. And you're making it seem like such a personal message that someone would message back. So if you do not have a number saved in your phone, just do not respond to it. If it's someone who legitimately cares about your well-being or your blood pressure, they're going to figure out how to get a hold of you through someone you know. You do not need to respond to numbers you don't know.
0: Or they will follow up with another text. Or at best, if someone sent me that message and then 2 minutes later they said, oh, this is Andrea, by the way. You're like, oh, okay, well, that makes more sense.
1: This message right? that just came in. Hey, Amy and JJ, this is your bank. We need you to announce your social security numbers on air right now.
0: Oh, 501. Oh, wait, no, never mind.
1: That's so funny. This is It Takes Two. Amy Eiler, JJ Gordon. We've got a plant talk coming up today. Dave Decock will be in from 1 to 2 o'clock taking all of your lawn and garden questions. Hey, tomorrow's potato days.
0: Well, Saturday is potato days.
1: But tomorrow
0: would be like, I'm going to call it planting days. You're getting ready for potato days. And so I get to be at Barnesville Grocery tomorrow.
1: I mean, you're right.
0: Which, by the way, you should see the back end of my car because you and I weren't together on Monday. I dropped off a big thing of Diet Pepsi for Rusty. I've got the Dr. Pepper for our Chief engineer, I've got bubblers for you. I'm like the Santa Claus of beverages right now.
1: It's a good thing it's not freezing out, or they'd all be exploding in the back of your vehicle. Okay, tomorrow, though, the Thompson Greenery Makers Market, speaking of plant talk, that's going on from 4 to 8 tomorrow night.
0: Ooh.
1: So they are kind of starting kicking things off. They've got their Miss Tater Top pageant tomorrow night from 5 to 6:30. They've got barrel rides before the rodeo, because the rodeo is going on Friday and Saturday. So it's just like a little soft launch into potato days tomorrow.
0: And I don't want to cause like an uproar here, but I don't know if you saw this or if you because I know you talked to Potato Days yesterday, but there's no parade this year. And their committee addressed it on social media yesterday. Uh-oh. And there's a lot of back and forth, and one of the things I liked was the committee said, "Listen, we would love, if rather than complain here that there's no parade, we would love for you to stop into the information booth and volunteer to be part of this next year."
1: Did they say that?
0: Yeah.
1: Yeah.
0: And then even when someone complained and said the parade is the heart of Potato Days, you just took the heart out of Potato Days, they were like, "Walt, come on down. I'm sure we could find a great place for you to help as we get ready for Potato Days 2027 already."
1: I mean, that's just the thing. If we want these things to be a part of our community, we have to step up and be a part of them.
0: Bingo.
1: They can't happen without people. And so I love that response.
0: Me too.
1: 10 out of 10.
0: Yeah. Well done, Potato Days committee.
1: Well done, Potato Days people. The S&P is down 33. The Dow is down 468. The NASDAQ is down 230. It's all red over here on Wall Street. Sarah Heinrich, how are those egg markets looking?
2: Green for the grains and oil seeds, with September corn 7.5 higher at 480. December at 505, up 7.75. September soybeans up 2.25 at 1224. New crop November at 1240, up 3.25. September spring wheat up 7 cents at 703. December at 727, 7 pennies higher. Feeder cattle for September 85 cents higher at 329.98, while October live cattle up $1.63 at 218.83. For October lean hogs,

0: Weeks 2 with Amy and JJ. 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

0: Hey, I know that it's before See It, Stream It, or Skip It, but something dawned on me yesterday that
1: Tell
0: I
1: me
0: think
1: what
0: is
1: dawned
0: big.
1: On you.
0: Okay, we love making up these double features, right? Barbenheimer. You're going to see Barbie and Oppenheimer, two movies that couldn't be more different, but still a lot of fun.
1: I mean, I think we like making them up because of Barbenheimer. Was it a thing before that?
0: The double features have been huge since the movies began.
1: Okay. Watching two movies to me sounds...
0: You'd love it. It's great.
1: Right.
0: It's the best afternoon you can spend. And sometimes you can see two movies, right, and it's still less than the runtime of, like, The Odyssey. So this is one of those occasions. There are two movies in theaters right now that are about dinosaurs that people could go to and make an amazing double feature.
1: Two movies about dinosaurs?
0: Uh-huh, and this would be a wild double feature, okay. So hear me out. The End of Oak Street, where a neighborhood is transported to back to the, like, Cretaceous period.
1: Yep.
0: And then after that, go and see Paw Patrol, the dino movie, where the Paw Patrol dogs have to work with a bunch of dinosaurs.
1: Okay, so what are you going to call it?
0: The Dino Double Feature.
1: I feel like you got to combine the names of the shows, though.
0: Okay, so it's the Oak Street Patrol.
1: The Oak Street.
0: Or do you have to get the word paw in there? Are you working, like, both of these, like... You know, the End of Oak Street. Barbie and Oppenheimer are great because they're single words, right?
1: Right.
0: So you're just combining
1: it's
0: them together.
1: This way.
0: Yeah.
1: Our listeners will think of something.
0: The End of Paw Street, something like that.
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9: KFGO News, it's mostly sunny. 77 degrees at 11:31. I'm Nate Cohn. A special election will be held October 6th for Fargo voters to decide if the city should change from an at-large city commission to a ward-based city council. Fargo Mayor Josh Beauchesne says he supports the idea of Fargo switching to a ward-based council.
10: So I really think that having someone directly represent a ward or neighborhoods makes you accountable to at least the neighbor on 5th Street or down on Century Boulevard to say, my garbage didn't get picked up, or I'm really concerned about this activity happening in my neighborhood. I'd like you to address it. It just increases that accountability and engagement.
9: Former city commissioners Arlette Preston and Tony Gehrig have also supported the switch. Current City Commissioner Michelle Turnberg says that she's concerned about using a special election to present that change to voters.
11: They could have done it so it would be on the November election where we actually have voter turnout and get a better percentage of voters deciding on a new governance for our city. Instead, they timed it out so there's a special election, which is going to cost us upwards of about $100,000 for city residents of Fargo. And we'll get about 7% of voters turning out. To me, that doesn't represent the city.
9: Turnberg also raised concerns that voters will not know exactly how the wards are split up and says that a ward system could lead to gerrymandering. It's 11:32, 77 degrees. 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
9: Fargo Moorhead under a partly sunny sky. It's 11:33 now. 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A committee made up of representatives of the North Dakota Highway Patrol, local law enforcement, the Department of Transportation, and the Upper Great Plains Transportation Institute is recommending that the legislature increases penalties for speeding and other traffic offenses on North Dakota roads. Highway Patrol Trooper Jacob Jones spoke to the legislature's Interim Judiciary Committee.
12: Just last month, one of our troopers had a driver in Bismarck on the expressway going westbound by Riverwood, going 53 miles per hour over the speed limit. That fine was $179 and capped out at the 15 points, but going almost double the speed limit. But with our new proposal, that violation would change to a $310 fine and then 24 points to kind of go in line with the risk that that action goes with it.
9: The committee points out that the fines and penalties have remained unchanged in North Dakota for more than 50 years. The 2027 legislature will be asked to take up that proposal in the next session. And the Trump administration is moving to lift restrictions on logging and road construction across roughly 62,000 acres of Minnesota's Superior National Forest. The U.S. Forest Service is proposing to repeal the 2001 roadless rule, which protects millions of acres of underdeveloped national forest land nationwide. The change would not automatically authorize logging, but would give local forest managers more flexibility to approve projects. Federal officials say the move could improve forest health and reduce wildfire risk. Well, environmental groups are warning it could threaten water quality and wildlife habitat near the boundary waters. A Brainerd company is paying $115,000 to settle a disability discrimination case involving an employee undergoing cancer treatment. The Minnesota Department of Human Rights says Glacier Ice House considered the worker's medical condition when eliminating the employee's position while retaining others in similar roles. The company must also strengthen its disability policies and training and submit reports twice a year. The state will monitor compliance for 3 years. And now it's 77 degrees and mostly sunny Fargo-Moorhead. We head into the KFGO Weather Center for a full look at the forecast with meteorologist Tom Szymanski.
13: 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For the rest of the day, mostly sunny or becoming mostly sunny, depending upon where you are or where you are not. Temperature peaking at around 87. That wind turning northwest and increasing to 15 to 31. Overnight tonight, clear sky, diminishing wind down to 60. North winds will back down to under 11. For tomorrow, partly sunny, becoming breezy, about 84. North wind increasing to 14 to 28. Then, on Saturday, mostly sunny, low 54 with a high close to 80. Sunday, partly sunny, low 56, high 84. Chance for showers and thunderstorms Sunday night. Then Monday right now looks partly sunny and breezy, high near 87. I'm KFGO Chief Meteorologist Tom Szymanski.
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0: It Takes Two, Amy Eiler, J.J. Gordon. We have a little Pet Patrol here. An Australian Red Shepherd goes by Arya, A-R-Y-A, last seen 5 miles west of Kindred. So please perk up your ears if you're in the Kindred area. Last seen 5 miles west of Kindred, Australian Red Shepherd, friendly, kind of shy. If you think you've seen this Australian Red Shepherd around the Kindred area, maybe west of Kindred, last seen 5 miles west of Kindred, please call us at the KFGS studios, 237-5948. Even if you text message us, we'll text you back with the owner and a phone number so that you can try to reach them. But a lost Australian Red Shepherd, friendly, kind of shy. I'm going to ask if there's a caller. And if you see this dog, please call us at our KFGO studios, 237-5948, 800-880-5346, or you can text us at 35270.
1: Okay, it is almost Christmas.
0: What?
1: No, it's not almost Christmas, but
0: hold on.
1: There is so much shopping being done in advance of Christmas right now for those, because they, let me put it this way.
0: What?
1: I got an advent calendar yesterday in the mail.
0: Oh.
1: Because I wanted to make sure it did not sell out.
0: I was at Costco yesterday, and I did notice that they had dog and cat advent calendars available.
1: Those are great. Our dog got to the point of where, like, come over, and, like, he knew every day we were going to open up another little box for it. Might be a treat. Might be a rope toy.
0: They're just, like, little plush toys, and they're very small. So for, like, a big dog like we have, they're not applicable.
1: Then you just need to get the bigger dog advent calendar. Yeah. They exist.
0: They do. They don't have them at Costco. But I'm just saying, like, I did note advent calendars on the shelves yesterday.
1: Advent calendars in maybe the last 5 years have become so huge that if you don't order them in advance, and I think Lego was a part of that, because the Lego advent calendars, they, you know, like that Lego Marvel and Lego Harry Potter and blah, blah, blah, and all these things. So you could guess for 45 minutes and not guess what my advent calendar is. And you know what I love is the website I was on, I ordered it and I checked back again yesterday, sold out.
0: Snacks.
1: No.
0: Is it edible?
1: It's not edible. In fact, it's very much not edible because all of the things inside are metal. Oh, you're getting closer. The first letter.
0: Hmm.
1: You're getting closer. Now I will put, this will maybe give it away. It's something I play on a regular basis.
0: Mario Kart.
1: Oh, no, but you're...
0: Monopoly.
1: You know, it is a Monopoly advent calendar.
0: It took me 3 guesses to get there.
1: I gave you a lot of hints. I walked you there. I practically waltzed you into that answer.
0: Thank you.
1: There is a different token for each day. I get 25 new Monopoly tokens.
0: Wow.
1: I'm so excited about it.
0: That is exciting.
1: And so I feel like advent calendars, they're a big thing. And I also, for those of you out there, because I found out there's a lot of other fans of the show Taskmaster, which, by the way, new season of Taskmaster starts September 3rd.
0: You won't be surprised at one of the advent calendars that is popping up.
1: Pickles.
0: Yep.
1: Is that what it is?
0: Yep.
1: Yeah, because everyone loves pickles right now.
0: Pickles advent calendar is actually a thing this year.
1: Mm-hmm.
0: Mm-hmm. That's the thing.
1: My sister decided that she wanted to learn how to pickle, and so I took her to the farmer's market at West Acres, which, by the way, she goes...
0: She doesn't know how... You're like, your family's all into pickling.
1: Chrissy was used as a grunt, like, worker,
0: just,
1: and that was it. And so
0: stay that way.
1: No, she wants to learn the whole process so she can do it. So she had never been to that market. She's like, didn't this used to be at the dike? And I was like, oh,
0: stop.
1: Girl. I'm like, I think they moved this here after the flood of 09. And so we made some enemies at the farmer's market because we showed up right away. And then we went through like 2 bushels of pickling cukes, finding the ones we wanted. So if you showed up at 9:45, the pickling cukes were well picked over by the Gordon children. But I'm very excited for this.
0: That is exciting. You know, I'm surprised she never... See, I'm surprised she didn't take the same route that I've decided to take, which is I don't know how to make pickles. I love homemade pickles, but there are other people that are really good at it. And so I'm going to let them be good at it, and I am going to reap the benefits and ask for them on a regular basis.
1: Okay. Do we remember the story of the little red hen? The little red hen, it, like, help me plant the wheat, help me mill the wheat, help me bake the bread.
0: I'm sure I can add something, some sort of value to people's lives who are giving me pickles, can I? Can we think of things.
1: When I told someone else I'm going to be pickling on Saturday, their first response was like, well, save me a jar. I'm like, do you know how much effort and work it goes in to make a jar?
0: If I come help?
1: Yeah, that's where it is. You got
0: to
1: help.
0: Okay, I'll help. You want me to come help? Can I come help? And then I can get some pickles?
1: We'll teach you how to pack a jar.
0: Okay. I'm ready.
1: We'll get it done. It's glorious. Like, when you eat the pickles that you made yourself, you're like, oh, yeah, this is where it's at. Also, my mom passed away in 2015, but my God, if she saw how we've streamlined it now by being able to go and get pre-peeled garlic.
0: Yeah.
1: The Costco-ness of canning has drastically changed the way we do things, and I'm so, so happy.
0: It's expedited the process.
1: Yeah, and we took an old washing machine, and I hook it up to a hose, and we put all the pickles in it and put it on a gentle cycle, and so that's how it washes all the pickles.
0: Wow.
1: This is so much better than getting all the neighborhood kids together and having them scrub pickles in front of the house.
0: It's beautiful. I love that.
1: It really is a beautiful thing.
0: This is It Takes Two. Amy Eiler, J.J. Gordon here until 2 o'clock on KFGO.
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0: I'm KFGO Chief Meteorologist Tom Szymanski. Mostly sunny, the breeze will continue to ramp up out of the northwest, increasing to 15 to 31. High temperature close to 87. Clear, diminishing wind tonight, low near 60. North winds backing down to under 11. And tomorrow, partly sunny, the breeze picks up, 84. North wind increasing to 14 to 28. Plenty of sun on Saturday, high near 80. Partly sunny, 84 on Sunday.
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9: It Takes Two, Amy Eiler, J.J. Gordon here on the Mighty 790 KFGO. Someone just called in. We had made a Pet Patrol announcement about an Australian Red Shepherd, goes by Arya, last seen 5 miles west of Kindred about 24 hours ago. Someone called in and thought maybe they saw the dog running near Argusville. That would be a long ways for that dog to get. It's not impossible, but I guess maybe a heads up that if you're even in the Argusville area, if you'll look, thought it was running along 4 west of Argusville. They saw a dog that might resemble an Australian Red Shepherd. So just a heads up to those people in the Argusville area that if even you'd keep an eye out, and even if you found a pet, we'll take those as well. You can always call us at 237-5948. What is in the Taskmaster advent calendar? Someone's asking. Oh,
10: so many. I mean, like, it's a whole month of tasks to do.
9: Oh.
10: And little things related to the show. I was so excited when I saw that Taskmaster was doing this because I've also purchased their at-home version of their game. In fact, don't worry. Listen, I'm going to get back to this texter. You are going to come over to my house. We're all going to play the Taskmaster game together because when you find like-minded taskers, you want to be able to figure out these problems together. I think you would enjoy the show Taskmaster, Amy. But I can't get you started on it because I need you to catch up with Below Deck because there's a huge Below Deck scandal right now happening.
9: Yeah, I know. I heard about it already.
10: Yep. And so you need to get caught up to this point. And like, it couldn't be
9: the
10: at a, like
9: DV allegations against the couple who you love.
10: Yeah.
9: Yeah. No, I saw it.
10: And their brand new baby, which is a huge part of this current
9: season. I'm not even watching it, but I've heard about the drama. I've heard about the drama and I'm not even watching it.
10: Yeah. Someone says, JJ, can you explain your washing machine for cucumbers? It's simple. We had an old washing machine that came out of my apartment back in the day. And so that and the dryer sit in our basement crawl space, essentially waiting for someone to be like, our washing machine broke. And I can be like, oh, you can just have this all along. But what I do is I pull it out once a year. And so I just hook a garden hose up to it for the feed line. And I put the cucumbers in, and it's got an agitator. And what I did is I put like a pool noodle thing like onto this agitator to kind of make like little fingers that come off of it. And I put the cucumbers in there, and then I put it through on a wash cycle, so it fills the drum, and it, you know, like if it was washing clothes. But it does all the washing for the cukes with me, and it's gentle enough that it's not hurting it like a drum style, you know, like the. Like a sideways drum one, so it's not tumbling over on itself. It's just sitting in its own water bath. And then I just let it drain directly into my garden, because why not? And it's the only way. I spent so many years in my youth having to wash cucumbers and wash carrots, getting ready for pickling with my mom and my aunts, that if I had to sit with a brush and wash every single cucumber before it. And like, 'cause our canning operations, we do hundreds of jars, hundreds. And I just wasn't going to do it. Now, the best year I ever did it was our front desk lady said, well, I'm getting my pickles from like a colony down in southeast North Dakota. And would you like me to order, you know, and I'm like, yeah, get me 4 bushels. They came pre-washed. And that, I mean, I honestly, like, I think I cried a little bit. I think I had a tear in my eye. And I'm like, I've never seen something more beautiful in my entire life. Because it takes so much energy out of you before you even start the pickling process just to get them clean. Right. So very excited about that.
9: So exciting. This is It Takes Two. Amy Eiler, JJ Gordon here on the Mighty 790 KFGO. Taking a quick peek at Wall Street. The S&P is down 31. The Dow is down 464. And the NASDAQ is down 188. It's all red here on Wall Street. Sarah Heinrich, how are those egg markets looking?
11: Stock in green and more green with September corn up a nickel and a half at 4.78. December at 5.04, up 6 cents. September spring wheat 6 cents higher at $7 even. December at 7.27, up 7 cents. New crop November soybeans are 2.5 cents higher at 12.39. Feeder cattle for September at 3.30.28, up a buck 15. While October live cattle are $1.95 higher at 2.19.18. 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

0: What the hell are you talking about?
1: This is It Takes Two. Amy Eiler, JJ Gordon here on the Mighty 790 KFGO. Plant Talk coming up from 1 to 2 o'clock, taking all of your lawn and garden questions. Well, we're not, but some Dave is. Dave Dukakis is.
2: Another question at 35270. JJ, do you drink your pickle brine? You better believe I drink my pickle brine.
1: He drinks anyone's pickle brine.
2: And you know what? I kind of wanted...
1: He drinks any pickle brine he can get his hands on.
2: I do. I want a little taster. Now, what's funny is I want to videotape myself because I drink it and like I'll go like, But then I do that like sour like face, but I enjoy it. You know, you hear that like pickle brine's good for you because it's loaded with electrolytes, but you got to be careful because it also has a lot of salt in it.
1: You're fine.
2: So
1: do pickles.
2: I also found like many uses for pickle brine. Like when you're cooking, I found a pasta salad that you make that you can make with pickle brine that like, oh my God,
1: and then
2: it's
1: you
2: so
1: cube
2: good.
1: Up pickles and it has peas and cheese in it.
2: Yeah. You know what I'm talking about?
1: I know. I've had it. It's so good.
2: Big hit at those barbecues.
1: Yeah, very big hit. This is It Takes Two. We've got national and local news headlines coming up for you next here on KFGO. Join the conversation by texting us at 35270.
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5: ABC News, I'm Wayne Cabot. The FBI has seized the cell phone of former Congressman Eric Swalwell at San Francisco International Airport, and they served a search warrant at his D.C. home, part of a criminal investigation, according to ABC News sources. Oil prices are surging again as President Trump threatens Iran with an economic D-Day. The USS George Washington has arrived in the Mideast to end the long deployment for the USS Abraham Lincoln. Power's been out for a week after storms in Indiana and could be out a whole lot longer, says utilities president Melody Birmingham.
6: These are lines that ordinarily take us in systems that ordinarily take weeks or months that we are trying to accomplish in days and or weeks.
5: Jurors were sent home early today in Massachusetts as they await the closing instructions tomorrow in the trial of Lindsay Clancy, who says she was in the throes of postpartum psychosis when she fatally strangled her three children. This is ABC News. Sources tell ABC News that the DEA is now joining the death investigation into the Heroes actress Hayden Panettiere. ABC's Trevor Ault with details from LA.
7: TMZ says law enforcement sources are conducting the investigation to see if some illegality is behind the 36-year-old's death. Police report claims her on-and-off-again boyfriend Brian Hickerson and his brother Zach were there and called 911. Yesterday, he was seen for the first time since her passing, spotted leaving a Burger King hours after Greenville police officers responded to a call for a welfare check at his family's home.
5: And police say their preliminary investigation has found no signs of foul play at the scene of Hayden's death. The FDA is upgrading the recall of frozen berries. Greenwise organic whole berries and whole mixed berries could be contaminated with E. coli. They were sold at Publix supermarkets across 8 states. The CDC reporting 12 people have gotten sick so far. I'm Wayne Cabot, ABC News.
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10: 2 hours ago, Kyle arrived at the bar.
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13: Partly cloudy skies in Fargo, 12:03 p.m., 79 degrees for KFGO News. I'm Darren Selvig. A new recommendation to the North Dakota legislature would increase penalties for speeding and other traffic offenses. A committee that consists of the Highway Patrol, Transportation Department, local law agencies, and the Upper Great Plains Transportation Institute says that penalties have not changed in more than 50 years. Highway Patrol Major Tom Iverson says the proposal presents a balanced, consistent and data-driven approach for fines and points.
0: They focus greater consequences on the behaviors most closely associated with crashes and injuries, while reducing consequences for violations that present comparatively little crash risk. Ultimately, this study is about more than fines and points. It is about using those tools appropriately to influence driver behavior, identify repeat high-risk drivers, and reduce preventable crashes on North Dakota roadways.
13: The legislature will be asked to take up the proposal in the 2027 session. Minnesota's workforce shrank again in July, continuing a monthly decline that state officials blame in part on federal immigration enforcement. Still, Minnesota boasts one of the highest labor participation rates in the country. Mark Fry reports.
14: Newly released data from the Minnesota Department of Employment and Economic Development shows Minnesota saw a slight decline in jobs in July, down 0.1%, while the unemployment rate also fell 0.1%. Deed Commissioner Matt Verilek.
15: And at the same time, our labor force size decreased again, this time by about 4,000 people. Moving on to the unemployment rate, we ticked down 0.1% to 4.3% in July. And the U.S. unemployment rate also dropped 0.1% to 4.1%.
14: Minnesota's labor force participation rate dropped again in July. Angelina Wen is Deed's Labor Market Information Office Director.
16: The state's labor force participation rate has been declining every month since January of this year. And yes, we are concerned about that.
14: And it's a sign that the state continues to feel the impact from Operation Metro Surge.
16: And it did impact the labor force and labor force participation rate a lot. And we have not seen our labor force recover since ICE activities.
14: Minnesota still has one of the highest labor force participation rates in the country.
13: With kids heading back to school soon, North Dakota's Vision Zero initiative is urging everybody to be extra careful on the roads. Drivers should expect to see many more young people walking, biking, or riding e-bikes and off-highway vehicles. State Highway Safety Director Karen Mongson is reminding drivers to slow down in school zones and put away their phones. She also encourages parents to talk with their kids about traffic rules and to make sure they wear a properly fitted helmet on every ride. And North Dakota Senator John Hoeven is pressing the Army Corps of Engineers to step up water conservation on the Missouri River. With the state facing prolonged drought, Hoeven says the Corps must prepare for low water levels to continue into next year. The agency has already reduced river flows and shortened the navigation season, but now Hoeven is asking for a strict minimum release schedule.
17: I've been pushing the Corps for some time to implement more conservation measures due to the drought for the Missouri River system. They have implemented conservation measures. They need to do more. On September 1 is the next decision date for additional conservation measures. They need to implement minimum service flows for the winter.
13: Hoeven is also urging the Corps to maintain access to impacted docks and boat ramps at Lake Sakakawea and Lake Oahe. The Corps will review lake storage levels again on September 1st. Checking the forecast now from the KFGO Weather Center for the rest of today, becoming mostly sunny and breezy, high of 87 degrees, tonight clear, our winds diminishing, low of 60 degrees, winds out of the north decreasing to under 11 miles an hour, and tomorrow partly sunny, becoming breezy again, high of 84 tomorrow. Right now in Fargo-Moorhead, it's 79 degrees. I'm Darren Selvig, News Radio KFGO.
1: You didn't hear it. 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
2: 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You put a bow on it and they go, did you go to Sight On Sound?
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0: But have you ever waltzed? Like, yeah. Done a waltz?
1: Yeah.
0: Like,
1: danced
0: could,
1: a waltz?
0: Could you waltz right now?
1: Yeah, it's 1, 2, 3. Like, yes, it's.
0: Could you, if it's, I put on a waltz, could you?
1: It's step, step back. Step, step back. Step, step back. Yeah, I think I could waltz. It wouldn't look good at the beginning, but I'd get the hang of it eventually.
0: Okay. Mm-hmm. Just the, wondering.
1: There was just, a time. Think about checking. This. There was a time when part of being a human being on this planet meant you learned 3 or 4 various types of dances.
0: Yes.
1: So that when you went to a barn dance,
0: yep.
1: You had a dance that you could dance with everyone else, right?
0: Yes.
1: Like when you went to this thing, yep. You learned to waltz. You learned all these little things. And over the years, we've gotten rid of that. And it became maybe something where you haven't done it since you were in elementary school. But that being said, do you know line dancing is huge right now on both coasts?
0: Well, but dancing has never gone away. How we approach dancing has. And what's interesting is, like, yesterday when Patrick was here, we were talking about dance, and he was mentioning, and I don't know that he mentioned this on the air, but off the air we were talking about how, like, kids still, like, dance has always been a part of, like, you know,
1: people
0: our
1: dance.
0: Culture.
1: Yes.
0: But now with YouTube and viral dance moves and viral dances, and kids now at a very early age trying to mimic what someone else is doing when it comes to dance, they are actually really good dancers.
1: Oh, yeah.
0: And they enjoy dancing. It's just in a different way than our generation danced, than the generation before us. It's almost like each generation approaches dance mm-hmm. in a different way if you think about it. Because you're right. I kind of miss the days where we all sort of just, like, knew how to polka or waltz or I don't know, like those kinds of dances. I kind of am sad about that. But it's not that we stopped dancing. We just, I mean, our generation is completely unhinged. We only danced at clubs.
1: Very much so.
0: Yeah. And we have very specific dance moves and they're all obnoxious. But but we danced. You know what I mean? It wasn't like we didn't go out dancing. We mm-hmm. went out dancing all the time.
1: We just weren't dancing in the same way that our parents and grandparents went out dancing.
0: And now our kids are going to, they're dancing. They're figuring out a way to dance. They're just not doing it the same way we did it. And now it's more of like a really regimented routine, if
1: yeah.
0: you will.
1: Yeah.
0: But I don't know.
1: Okay. When it comes to learning dances, like, do your kids ever come home and be like, hey, in gym class today, we did dance?
0: No, they have like dance moves. They're so still so young, but they have like dance moves that they teach each other.
1: Okay, because if I were an elementary PE teacher,
0: yeah,
1: I would be teaching those TikTok dances.
0: Just lean into it, right. Because that's what they're interested
1: exactly,
0: in.
1: Exactly, right? And be like, okay, listen, like I would, if you're an elementary PE teacher and you didn't learn how to floss a few years ago, you are not teaching what is relevant to students today.
0: Yeah.
1: Right?
0: Yes.
1: And so adapting yourself and figuring out what are the things, like meeting the kids halfway. Like, for example, I always thought about this. Boy, oh boy, I love those English teachers who leaned into Harry Potter, right? Getting
0: yeah.
1: kids to read yep. is a mountain you have to climb. But if you find something that they want to read already, meet them halfway. Sit down and read Harry Potter and the Sorcerer's Stone so that when your kids come in and they're excited about reading this book,
0: yeah.
1: you can be like, I know, and isn't Snape so evil?
0: And yes! And, you know, I think a lot of teachers kind of rolled their eyes, and truth be told, I did as well when they started coming to my house, but all of the graphic novels like Dog Man that the kids want to read, you're just like, no, we're not reading a graph. But it's like, you know what? No, let's meet them. They're reading.
1: Yeah.
0: I think it's interesting because I think that the attitude amongst a lot of people is like, kids don't read today. They do 100%. But if that's going to be your attitude, you're going to look for that proof all the time that kids don't read. Mm. But if you start thinking like kids do read, you're going to also find that because my kids love books, love looking at books, love reading books. But it's not the same way we did. And it's not bad necessarily. Also, their curriculum. Wow. so much more intense than our curriculum was. And so I think we had a lot of spare time to read, whereas I think they have some pretty rigorous curriculum that is forcing them to read more than we were, if that makes sense.
1: Interesting.
0: I don't know. I could be wrong. I don't know where this. Oh, met my husband at the OB downtown in the 90s. Dancing.
1: Yeah.
0: For sure you were dancing.
1: Tell me some of the songs that you and your husband danced to at the OB in the mid 90s. I got to know. Little Salt and Pepper.
0: Yes. Yeah.
1: Were you dancing to Shoop?
0: Someone said in school we had to learn how to square dance and polka. They should have taught us how to do the chicken dance. I've done the chicken dance a lot more.
1: Okay, to be quite honest, elementary school PE should teach you these dances. You are going to a wedding, and these are the dances that you need to be able to handle when you get to a wedding.
0: The chicken dance.
1: The chicken dance being one of them.
0: The Macarena.
1: The electric slide.
0: All kids in elementary school still know the Macarena.
1: Because it's a great easy dance.
0: I was like, wow, you know that? That's old.
1: Yeah.
0: It's sort of like how we learned the YMCA.
1: Yes.
0: You know, it's easy.
1: That is dancing, right? You're dancing and you're getting into it. Especially if you do that thing where like when I do the YMCA, I do the thing where you start pointing your finger and then like you move it, from left to right.
0: Like
1: you know?
0: The sprinkler.
1: Young
0: almost.
1: Man. Yeah.
0: Yep.
1: Do, do, do, do, do, do. Mm-hmm. I do the YMCA once a year at the YMCA for Burn the Bird. They put me up on a big ladder so that I can see everybody and they can see me.
0: It is so dangerous.
1: I've got one hand that's gripping a microphone. It's an aluminum ladder. I'm up there, but I wouldn't be anywhere else on Thanksgiving morning. Also, if I fall to the north, a group of people will catch me. If I fall to the south, I'm gonna crush the sound guy. But that's besides the point. Dancing is a lot of fun.
0: It is.
1: And seriously,
0: and every generation is doing it just in their own different way.
1: Line dancing on the coasts is massive.
0: Bring line dancing back because that's what we did in gym class.
1: Yeah.
0: And I feel like I could bring out that boot scoot and big boogie one like in no time.
1: Really?
0: I could get like, yeah, don't you remember that?
1: It's a pretty bold thing to say right before we go to Big Iron. I got some speakers.
0: Happy to do it. Tap, front, back, front. Side, back. You got to hit your leg on that one. And then in front, back, front. And then, you know what I'm talking about?
1: Mr. Smith at Claire Barton Elementary, I'm sure made up where he's like, toe tap, kick up, swish. And I'm like,
0: did you? Oh my gosh, you remember that?
1: I do. Oh, Mr. Smith. And like, Mr.
0: Wow.
1: Smith wore those gradient glasses, you know, that look like they were always tanned all the time and chewed gum.
0: Wait, is this what was playing at the OB in the 90s?
1: Boot scootin' boogie?
0: You never know. Could have been.
1: Every night could be a different night.
0: They got whiskey women. When I play this song, Rusty Halverson, where are you at?
2: Saturday morning solid gold is where
1: I'm
2: at.
1: Oh, interesting.
2: Yeah.
0: I was thinking, like, for me, it's like Hunter Elementary, circa 1993. You know, I don't know. An elementary school for sure.
2: Hmm. No,
0: you know, because we all learned how to.
2: Gold.
0: Oh, we all had to learn how to line dance to it. This is It Takes Two. That's Rusty Halverson. Let's take a quick peek at Wall Street. The S&P is down 31. The Dow is down 464. And the Nasdaq is down 237. Wow, that was very different. It's all red over here. Rusty, how are things looking for you?
2: Well, we've got some green in corn and Minneapolis wheat, but a mix in soybean futures. There have been some disappointing yield reports coming out of this week's Pro Farmer Crop Tour throughout the Midwest. On Wednesday, scouts found lower corn yields in Illinois and western Iowa than they did a year ago. December corn, 6.5 cents higher at 504.5. Soybeans, November up 0.75 cents at 1238. Minneapolis spring wheat, September, 4.5 higher, 698.5. December, Minneapolis at 725.75. That's up 5.5 cents. Livestock at the Merck, positive signs in live cattle, with October $1.57 higher at $2.18.80. Feeder cattle, September, up 47 cents at $3.29.60. Lean hog futures in easier tone with about an hour to go. October down $1.32 at 80.17. In farm news, U.S. ethanol production fell to a five-week low last week while output remained above year-ago and five-year average levels. The Renewable Fuels Association, analyzing data from the Energy Information Administration, says production for the week ending August 14th dropped 2.5% to 1.09 million barrels per day. However, that was 1.6% above the same week last year, 6% above the five-year average. Morocco's state-owned company OCP has returned to the U.S. phosphate fertilizer market after the Trump administration suspended countervailing duties on the company earlier this summer. OCP told Politico that its first shipment since the duties were lifted has arrived in New Orleans, bringing 54,000 metric tons of phosphate fertilizer into the U.S. You can read more about that story at KFGO.com under the Agriculture tab. We'll have the closing markets coming up next hour. 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I'm Rusty Halverson for the Mighty 790 and 104.7 KFGO.
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0: There's actually a lot of good deals on advent calendars right now, and I'm really mad that you put me on to this.
1: Right, you got to get your advent calendar now so that it's ready to rock and roll when December 1st rolls around.
0: Mad at you.
1: Hey, I just put an idea for an advent calendar down here. I'm going to talk to you about it. I think you're going to like it. Okay. It's a great idea.
0: Okay.
1: That being said, when it comes to advent calendars, sometimes I think we've gone too heavy because we have too many of them. You need to commit to the one or two advent calendars, because if you're opening five or six a day and you forget, and then
0: who
1: you're like, I got to catch up.
0: Who's opening five or six a day?
1: So many people.
0: Oh, my gosh.
1: No. I follow some advent Absolutely. Calendar influencers.
0: Oh, my. Okay.
1: No? No?
0: We need to have less free time. We need to.
1: Don't worry.
0: We need to get busy.
1: Doing other things. You know what? If I was a passenger in a car rather than driving, I would know everything that's happening on Instagram.
0: Yes, you would.
1: Everything.
0: I'm sure.
1: And I'd keep going like, Amy, did you see? And you'd be like, shut up, DJ. You gotta shut your mouth.
0: You shut your mouth when you're talking to me. This is It Takes Two. Coming up at 1 o'clock, we've got Plant Talk. Get your lawn and garden questions ready for Dave Decock.
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3: To the KFGO News Center, we go. 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How's it going, buddy?
4: I'm good. How are you guys?
3: I need you to explain to me how you know every word to the song Return of the Mac. Because I saw you singing it in there when I was playing it.
4: That's a good tune.
3: And I'm pretty sure you were born like the same year it came out.
4: I think it might be older than I am.
3: Yeah, it 100% probably is. When were you born?
4: 2004.
3: Oh my God.
4: Yeah, it's got to be older than me.
3: Yeah, it's way older than you.
4: It might be closer to, it might be closer to 10 years older than I am.
3: No, it 100% is. It came out in 1997.
4: Yeah.
3: 1997. Yeah.
5: 1997, the year I got an N64 and a TV in my bedroom. That was a good year.
3: Dang.
4: It was a good year for Mac Morrison, too.
5: Yeah, it was. Okay, so did you have like an older cousin or...
3: An older sibling? No, you're an only child, aren't you?
4: No, I have three siblings.
3: You do?
4: Yeah.
3: Why did I think that? Older, younger? Where are you at in the birth order?
4: Two older and then one that's much younger than I am.
3: You're a middle child.
5: Kind of, yeah.
3: You're a middle / youngest.
4: Yeah. That's a dynamic place to be. It's weird. It's goofy.
3: No, I get it. Okay. Like, my older sister is so much older than me that she kind of feels like a mom / aunt / sister.
4: Yeah.
3: You know? So I get it.
4: That's how we all kind of feel about our youngest sibling.
3: She's seven,
4: so it's like, you know, I don't know.
3: Yeah. She's seven right now.
4: She's seven right now, so she's kind of got like a whole bunch of parents almost.
3: Yeah, lots of parents / uncles.
4: Lots of people looking over. Yeah.
3: So are the two older than you both brothers?
4: One brother, one sister.
3: Oh, okay.
4: Yep.
3: Yeah, so like I have a little bit of the middle / oldest in me.
4: Okay.
3: Because my older sister is so much older, right? I kind of feel like the middle, but I also kind of feel like the oldest with my younger brother.
4: Yeah.
5: Do either of you have like friends who have like kids who they are uncles to a niece and nephew who are their same age? Because maybe they're the eldest in their birth order. And so they had kids and then their parents were like, we're still having kids.
3: Right.
5: And so all of a sudden you're like, this is Uncle Joe and
3: he's in the same class as his niece.
5: Yeah, as his niece. Those are never not going to be funny to me.
4: I know. Yeah, that's a good one.
3: It is wild. Okay, to the news we go.
4: Perfect. It's 81 degrees, partly, mostly sunny Fargo-Moorhead at 12:32 from the KFGO News Center. I'm Nate Cohn. On KFGO's News and Views, Fargo City Commissioner Michelle Turnberg said that she moved former Mayor Dr. Tim Mahoney's appointment for Fargo Cass Public Health Officer off of the consent agenda because she wanted people to know what's being done with taxpayer money. The position pays $38,000 a year for roughly 4 hours of work per week. She says there were plenty of questions surrounding this.
6: Is this cronyism? Mahoney hired Jen Fall. Now Jen Fall hires the mayor without any other discussion. He had just donated or requested to donate over $140,000 of donated flood relief money to the new deck. Is this payback?
4: Mayor Josh Beauchesne says Mahoney earned that role through a competitive civil service process, and the position used to have a salary of $120,000. Mahoney will be paid nearly $175 per media event or interview. Turnberg says that she believes that should be part of his salary. It's 12:33, 81 degrees. 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
4: Mostly sunny Fargo-Moorhead, KFGO News, time 12:34. North Dakota Senator John Hoeven is pressing the Army Corps of Engineers to step up on water conservation on the Missouri River. With the state facing prolonged drought, Hoeven says the Corps must prepare for low water levels to continue into next year. The agency has already reduced river flows and shortened the navigation season, but now Hoeven is asking for a strict minimum release schedule.
8: I've been pushing the Corps for some time to implement more conservation measures due to the drought for the Missouri River system. They have implemented conservation measures. They need to do more. On September 1 is the next decision date for additional conservation measures. They need to implement minimum service flows for the winter.
4: Hoeven is also urging the Corps to maintain access to impacted docks and boat ramps at Lake Sakakawea and Lake Oahe. The Corps will review lake storage levels again on September 1st. And Minnesota Governor Tim Walz is authorizing emergency assistance for six Minnesota counties hit by severe weather in the summer, particularly in late June and early July. Becker, Crow Wing, Fillmore, Houston, Mower, and Winona counties reported damage from severe storms, flash flooding, and tornadoes. The assistance will help communities repair and rebuild damaged public infrastructure. The total amount of state aid will be determined after damage assessments are completed. A federal judge has dismissed a lawsuit brought by nursing home industry leaders seeking to dissolve the Minnesota's Nursing Home Labor Standards Board. The legislature created it in 2023 to set minimum wages and employment standards. Leading Age Minnesota and care providers in Minnesota argued the Workforce Standards Board is unconstitutional and violates federal labor and antitrust laws, calling it an unprecedented experiment in workplace regulation. Many nursing home workers will receive raises next month because of the board. It will also fuel the labor movement's push to win higher wages and working conditions across industries rather than just negotiating at individual workplaces. Taking a look at the KFGO Weather Center forecast, we're expecting a mostly sunny afternoon, becoming breezy, high temperature of 87 degrees, southwest winds becoming northwest at about 15 to 31. Clear overnight, dropping down to 60 degrees for the low. Tomorrow, partly sunny, becoming breezy, a high of 84, winds out of the north. Looking into the weekend, Saturday, mostly sunny, 80, Sunday, partly sunny, 84. It's 81 degrees right now in Fargo-Moorhead, mostly sunny. 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

0: KFGO goes local. You know, I just for fun, I went over to muscatelburnsford.com just to look up Ryan McKay's photo.
1: Uh-oh.
0: That's on there.
1: Yeah.
0: Boy, it looks like a totally different person on here. Time to upgrade those like photos in the shop there.
1: I know. Time to update for sure.
0: But you know what else I think is great? You look at that and you're like, wow, I recognize almost everyone on your team there.
1: Yeah.
0: Which is really great, right?
1: Yep.
0: So clearly you are picking the good people that you like to work with over there at Muscatel Burns Ford.
1: We do. We have a really fun team and a lot of great, great team members that have been there with us a long time.
0: That's great.
1: Yeah.
0: Is it fun to sell someone like their second and third vehicle versus just, you know, that person who comes in and they're the customer for the first time, but when you see them that second time, that third time,
1: yeah,
0: it must be nice to build that relationship.
1: It is. It's a lot of fun, especially in generational kind of, you know, you start with grandma and grandpa and then kind of work through the whole family. And then before you know it, it's, man, time goes by and it's the third generation. And yeah, there's just a lot of trust and it makes it a lot of fun for us.
0: And they
1: yeah.
0: come in and they trade in grandpa's old F-150 because they want to get a new F-150.
1: That's right.
0: Right.
1: Yeah. Yeah. Similar to Joel. We always tease him. We never seem to get his trade. It always goes to some family member throughout the process. But it's fun. I always get to meet a different relative.
0: Okay. Ryan McKay, general manager over there at Muscatel Burns Ford on Highway 10. Easy to get to from whatever direction you're coming from. Let's talk about, is the summer sales event for Ford still going on?
1: We are. We're right in the middle of it. Summer sales event. We have really low APRs, 0%. We actually have 2.9% for 6 years right now. So
0: really?
1: That was a really big release they did this morning on all new F-150s. So if you're bouncing between new and you, come on, check it out. We can run some numbers and can't beat 2.9 for 6 years. That's great.
0: I mean, and I feel like 6 years is a good, you know, I hear a lot of 3 year, 4 year, maybe even that mystical five, but a 6 year deal yeah. to lock that in is a heck of a deal.
1: We are. It's really exciting because, you know, the price of vehicles and things have changed around a little bit, but they don't, you know, it gives you a really good discount from us. You're still going to qualify for a great amount of rebates and they're going to kick in the special APR. So it's kind of, you know, cake and eat it too kind of situation.
0: I mean, that's great. Okay, so what should truck buyers know? So if you're coming in, you guys are definitely giving top dollar for trade-in.
1: You bet.
0: And then that has really, does that make a big difference on when you're getting the price set for that new vehicle? Or is it just like, here's the icing on the cake and we're going to cut this off the top too?
1: Yeah, you bet. Trade value means a lot. So if you're out shopping, yeah, it's definitely what are we trading for? What's the final kind of tally at the end? Recommend just check out that bottom number when you're price shopping because we try to do them both and, you know, wrap it up and make a quick, easy drive out to us. It'll be definitely worth your time.
0: I like that. And this is the type of thing where I'm going to drive out there and then I'm going to drive something new home.
1: Yeah.
0: That's what I like.
1: That's right.
0: Yeah. It's shoes and cars. You should always be wearing or driving the new one when you get done at the lot, right? You know, that's the way it goes.
1: Yeah.
0: What do you got for inventory right now?
1: Yeah, our inventory is great. We're going to be getting ready for a used car sale here coming up shortly, so we'll release that later on. So we're looking for a lot of trade-ins. So if you're in the market, you want to take a look at a new truck, car, SUV, come in, let us give you a trade number on it. We're going to be top dollar, and of course, as we always do, make it as easy as possible. I get it. You don't want to spend all afternoon with us. You just want to visit. So we'll make it quick and easy for you.
0: This is a weird question, Ryan, but when I come down to Muscatel Burns Ford, like, do you only do trade-ins on vehicles? Or like if someone has like a side-by-side that they want to trade in because, you know, maybe they let the lake place go or something like that.
1: Yeah, we do. Exciting news. Within the Muscatel family, we have Red River Adventure now coming. Just opened up in Holly, and we're really excited about them. They're going to have the whole Can-Am brand. For everyone to take a look at. So come check them out. And yeah, if you want to look at trading maybe that side by side or that boat or camper, we can do it all for you.
0: I mean, that's pretty exciting. Okay. And I know that you guys also have a food drive coming up too. You know, that's the amazing thing about the Muscatel brand and really the Muscatel folks, right? Including yourself is you are so embedded in your communities, right? Everything is about community. I mean, heck, we went to check presentations where hundreds of thousands of dollars are being given to local nonprofits who are helping do great things in our area. And this is just another example of how you really make sure that our communities are taken care of.
1: Yeah, it's a great thing. We're doing Fill the F-150. We were going to kick it off September 1st, but in our nature, we got excited and started filling the F-150 yesterday. So if you're driving through Hawley and you want to donate, we're doing all our food drive to our local reach right in Hawley. So if you're driving by and you just want to say hi and put something in the back of the truck to help out, we'd sure appreciate it. We're going to try to beat our old pound goal from last year, which was pretty good. So I'm hoping it'll take probably more like four or five F-150s.
0: Well, I was going to say, and you can really, like, it's a great way, too, to show off how much space you've got in an F-150, right? Like, that's the other thing, too, is you think, like, oh, a couple boxes of cereal and some canned goods. Oh, no. Yeah. You could probably get, like, seven or eight shopping carts, just the cart themselves inside the back of those.
1: Yeah. Last year it was fun when we dropped off. We literally just took the trucks and drove them over there instead of transporting in vans and doing all that. So it was pretty fun. You got to see, you know, three F-150s pull up and plumb full and just start unloading. That's what it's all about.
0: Okay. So if someone's interested in that new vehicle, maybe they're sending that kid off to college and they want a reliable set of wheels. Maybe you finally have that junior or senior who's going to go to school and they're going to drive themselves.
1: Yeah.
0: Which, by the way, if you are a parent, you dream about that day that you're no longer a chauffeur. Like, it's a big deal, right?
1: Yeah.
0: How can they get a hold of you? Let's talk about hours and all sorts of good stuff like that.
1: Yeah, come out and visit us. We're 8 to 6, Monday through Friday. We always have at least, you know, four salesy people on staff. So we have a lot of good time to visit. And then Saturdays, of course, we're open 8 to 3. So come out and see us. If a weekend works better, we're there to help you out.
0: Sounds like a pretty good deal. Thanks, Ryan. Always a pleasure to have you in town.
1: Thanks for having me in.
0: Okay, and we'll get a new picture on this website, too, so upgrade it and be like, oh, yeah, look at that guy. He knows what he's doing. Thanks, buddy.
1: Thanks.
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3: I'm KFGO Chief Meteorologist Tom Szymanski. Off and run into a pretty decent day, mostly sunny. The breeze will continue to ramp up out of the northwest to 15 to 31 miles per hour. The anticipated high is right around 87 today. With a clear sky tonight, the winds decrease north, diminishing to under 11, and will drop down to about 60. And tomorrow, partly sunny. The breeze picks up about 84. North winds picking up to 14 to 28 in association with a very weak cold front. That front might generate a couple showers or isolated thunder showers northeast North Dakota through northern Minnesota, but I think they'll stay north of us here. And even up there, the chances are really not impressive at all. Then on Saturday, with high pressure moving in, mostly sunny, low 54 with a high close to 80. Saturday night, dipping down to 56 with a clear to partly cloudy sky. And on Sunday, partly sunny, high near 84. Rain chances on Sunday should stay to the west. Monday, partly sunny, breezy, high near 87.
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4: I haven't even read all the sweet gossip yet about why Harry and Meghan are moving back to the UK.
0: I know. Isn't that fun? I literally was just going to ask you about that because I know how much you are into the royal family.
4: And I am, but I don't know the tea. I haven't done the deep dive on it. I don't know what's going on. I haven't read a thing about it. I've just seen the headlines. And so I need to. I don't ask me questions about it because I don't know. I don't know why they are. Now, I did read that King Charles, like, learned about it days ago.
0: Yeah, he's a little surprised even by this.
4: Right, like, everyone is surprised. But why are they moving back?
0: I mean, that's a big question. I mean, what changed?
4: They've been gone for 6 years.
0: Mm-hmm. And not only that, but just a little over a year ago, Prince Harry, in an interview, said he could not see a world in which I bring my wife and children back to the UK. So, again, it's what happened in the last year.
4: What happened? Okay, yeah. I don't know. They probably don't know. That's why I haven't heard anything. Oh, yeah, see, a spokesperson for the couple declined to comment on reasons for the move. Right, but we need the people that have the inside scoop. We don't need a spokesperson. We need someone with the tea. There are tons of people who make actually really good livings just following the royal family around and getting the hot goss and then writing books about it. We need one of those people. We've had them on the air before. It almost is like we should probably call one of them up.
0: Someone said
4: for Archie to go to school. That's what someone said in the text club. Is that true?
0: There is a writer named Ed Owens who wrote a book, and I only know about it because this has come up from it. And I was like, I should get this book for Amy. I bet she'd like it. The book is called After Elizabeth, Can the Monarchy Save Itself?
4: Yeah.
0: Which is interesting because we've all been able to note like the difference in even how we perceive the monarchy when King Charles took the throne. Which, by the way, we also haven't heard a whole lot about his cancer treatment, which has been going on since February of 2024.
4: So tell me if this person read somewhere that it's for Archie to go to school. Why would Archie need to go to school there rather than the United States? Like, they must have thought about that before they moved to the United States and they were having kids. They're not going to return to royal duties. It says that they're going to opt for a more private life. It remains unclear what security will look like. I don't know.
0: If you wanted a private life, wouldn't living anywhere but the UK be your goal?
4: Well, that's why I thought they moved in the first place.
0: Exactly. So it seems counterproductive to the idea of, like, we're just going to enjoy our little quiet life. Now, that being said, this is a man who didn't get to choose to be the center of attention across the globe, right? He was born into this. And I don't know. I think it's interesting, especially as we see a continued transition in what the monarchy means to the people of the UK, let alone the people of the world.
4: Last I heard, he's not talking to his brother. He sort of started talking to his dad, the king. He sort of started talking to him and had traveled back to see him with his cancer diagnosis. But from what I've read, he's not talking to Prince William. And that's still kind of a bad relationship. I know he still does charity work in the UK, so maybe he is moving back to do that sort of thing.
0: I guess
4: for Archie to go to school. But
0: wasn't there this big question of like, we're taking your security detail away?
4: But I know someone said, I heard the same thing for the children to go to school there. It was on ABC News. I know, but like, that doesn't make sense to you, right? I mean, it doesn't make sense to me. Obviously, they knew their kids were going to go to school eventually, and they've been living in the United States. I don't know. It just seems weird. A little bit of royalty, if you will. I hadn't looked a ton into it yet, and I hadn't done a deep dive. Maybe it's because of ICE, someone said.
0: Possibly. Someone else says, who cares? Move on. Well, if the New York Times is writing articles about it, multiple articles, I think there's a lot of people who are probably interested in this and what's going on.
4: I get it, though. If you're not, you're not. I mean, there are people who absolutely despise talking about the royal family and want nothing to do with it, and I get it.
0: But this is what I think is interesting about that statement right there, Amy. So were these literal people. Harry and Meghan were sick and tired of the royal family themselves. And so they were like, yeah, we're going to beat cheeks out of the country that we had to claim to running. And now we've decided that we're going to go back. Like, that seems like a big deal to me.
4: Yeah, you guys were sick of it. You're so right. They were sick of it. That is why they left.
0: Yeah, they share the sentiments the same with this person in the text club. And now, I mean, it is a big deal. I think if we found out that, you know, to me, it'd be like if we found out that a former president had decided that they were going to live abroad for the rest of their lives. And you go, what?
4: Why?
0: Yeah. What's going on? What deal did Puerto Rico? Well, that's a bad example. What deal did Portugal make to you?
4: Good catch.
0: Yeah.
4: Good catch. This is It Takes Two. Amy Eiler, JJ Gordon here until 2 o'clock. We've got a plant talk coming up here at the top of the hour. And you can text in your questions to 35270. Someone said, my guess is they moved to the United States so Megan could have her TV life. And that's not working out so well. So they're moving back home with a tail between their legs. Kind of feel a little bit like that, too. I feel like that's a really good observation. She says she's going to continue her brand. Well, I don't even remember what it is. Do you know what I'm talking about? Like the brand that she started?
0: I don't.
4: She started a brand. I don't know. I mean, I agree. I don't think... Oh, as ever, it's a lifestyle brand.
0: Oh, okay.
4: And she's expected to continue her lifestyle brand. I don't think anything worked out in the United States like they thought it would, to be honest.
0: No.
4: So I think you might be right about it. Are they out of money, someone said?
0: Oh, interesting.
4: Possibly.
0: I also like this one. Maybe they got a better deal or there is a health change announcement coming. You never know.
4: Could be. Could be. This is It Takes Two. Amy Eiler, JJ Gordon here until 2 o'clock on KFGO.
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0: I see the questions already coming in for horticulturalist Dave DeCock. One about a lot of red ants. Oh, brother, I hear what you're saying.
1: There's so many ants this year.
0: Yeah.
1: Or they're just, are there always this many ants?
0: Just, I feel like, well, I feel like when it gets hot and dry like this, you notice it even more because the good growth isn't covering the bottom of the, you know, the top of those ant hills and stuff like that. So it's been intense. You know what got really intense the last in the last week in my backyard is I'm seeing a lot of those really aggressive like wasps and hornets and stuff like that. We might have gotten just warm enough late in the season where I'm starting to see those. So we'll have to ask Dave all about that. I'm also seeing a little piece here from ABC News that it was a record year for Colorado bear encounters. Amy, do you know the most important thing about if a bear comes near you and your friends? No, it's just make sure you can run faster than your friends. That's what you have to do. Like, have you ever heard the old joke? two guys are walking through the woods and they see a bear off in the distance. And one guy turns and starts to run. The other guy ties his shoes and he goes, "Why are you tying your shoes?" And he goes, "You can't outrun a bear." And he goes, "No, I just need to outrun you." That joke.
1: A knee slapper.
0: It really is. It's a good one. By the way, tomorrow you're going to want to be tuned in to It Takes Two for not only are we in Barnesville Grocery, but I have some Weird Al Yankovic tickets to give away. He's coming to the Alaris Center in Grand Forks next Saturday. Not this Saturday, next Saturday. I can't wait. I'm going to be there. I bought my tickets on day one. I'm sitting in the second row. You will not believe the tickets that Weird Al has given us to give away. You're going to love it. I'm so excited.
1: I'm so excited for you.
0: And do you know
1: you.
0: Where he is the day before?
1: Where?
0: Oh, I don't know. The Minnesota State Fair.
1: Oh, yeah. I did see that he was coming there.
0: I'm very much looking forward to it.
1: There is a show at the Minnesota State Fair that has Amy Eiler written all over it.
0: Yeah, what do they call it?
1: Yes,
0: it's got a throwback kind of night.
1: Yeah, is it TLC and Salt and Peppa,
0: I think? Is it In Vogue with
1: it too? Oh, yeah, with In Vogue.
0: Yeah.
1: September 5th. Why don't we get a bus for something like that, JJ?
0: Because there's not enough clearly Canadian to get us all down there.
1: Zima with Jolly Ranchers, please and thank you.
0: Oh, that's right, because we're 21 now. We can drink.
1: TLC and Salt and Pepper with In Vogue on September 5th. Like, should I go? I should probably go.
0: I would think you'd should be mad if you missed it.
1: I mean, they actually have some they always have good lineups, so.
0: Mm-hmm.
1: August 27th. When does it open? August 27th through Labor Day, September 7th. Here's a pro tip, though, for you people wanting to get down to the cities in the next couple of weeks.
0: Yeah.
1: Last year, and I think the year before, the last 2 years, we've gone down to the cities during the Minnesota State Fair, but we haven't gone to the Minnesota State Fair. We've gone everywhere else.
0: Yeah.
1: And that is a pro tip. If you want to visit the Mall of America, there's no one there at the start of the Minnesota State Fair. It's a ghost town. We were in hallways where we were the only people there. Mm-hmm. I was like, this is actually the pro tip of the century when it comes to visiting Minneapolis. Like, if you want to be there, if you want to go to all the things but the Minnesota State Fair, go during the Minnesota State Fair.
0: I imagine it's like being in Cape Canaveral during a space launch and being like, I can have lunch wherever I want today.
1: This is It Takes You, Amy Eiler, JJ Gordon. 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Dave DeCock is coming up next. 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
3: ABC News, I'm Wayne Cabot. Relief has arrived. For the long-serving crew aboard the USS Abraham Lincoln, U.S. Central Command says the USS George Washington aircraft carrier is now operating in the Middle East, replacing a ship where Defense Secretary Pete Hegseth said reports of mental health challenges and supply shortages were misrepresented. The Lindsey Clancy jury goes home early today, awaiting a long day tomorrow. The defense could rest. Clancy saying postpartum psychosis led her to kill her three children. Her supporters demonstrating outside the courthouse in Plymouth, Mass.
4: The jury is going to see and be aware. So the judge is going to try to limit that. Typically, you're going to see judges have different exits. They will allow them to exit the actual courthouse in a separate area where they're not forced to have to go through the protesters.
3: ABC News legal contributor Shauna Lloyd. The FBI searching the D.C. home of Eric Swalwell in a criminal investigation of the former congressman whose devices they seized. This is ABC News. The Democratic National Committee has narrowed down its list of potential 2028 convention host cities, leaving out Chicago and Atlanta. The short list down to Boston, Philadelphia, or Denver. Medical experts are talking about the potential breakthrough in cancer treatment. A personalized cancer vaccine is showing promise. It's built from a patient's own cancerous tumor. ABC News Chief Medical Correspondent Dr. Tara Narula reports this treatment delayed the recurrence of the most serious form of skin cancer.
5: Right now, this isn't approved, but what this is really hope. This is hope not just for melanoma, but for other cancers. They are, in fact, studying this for other cancers like non-small cell lung cancer, renal cell carcinoma, and many others.
3: It also blocked the spread of melanoma, not just the recurrence, but the spread in high-risk patients. Mark your calendar. Hope for clear skies next Thursday, a week from today, a partial lunar eclipse across the eastern U.S. and Canada, and a little bit across the west as well. Wayne Cabot, ABC News.
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9: We have mostly sunny skies, temperature of 82 degrees in the FM area. I'm Darren Selvig, KFGO News. A special election will be held October 6th for Fargo voters to decide if the city should change from an at-large city commission to a ward-based city council. Fargo Mayor Josh Brochet says he supports the idea of Fargo switching to a ward-based council.
10: So I really think that having someone directly represent a ward or neighborhoods makes you accountable to at least the neighbor on 5th Street or down on Century Boulevard to say, my garbage didn't get picked up, or I'm really concerned about this activity happening in my neighborhood. I'd like you to address it. It just increases that accountability and engagement.
9: Former city commissioners Arlette Preston and Tony Garrig have both supported the switch. Current city commissioner Michelle Turnberg says she's concerned about using a special election to present the change to voters.
11: They could have done it so it would be on the November election where we actually have voter turnout and get a better percentage of voters deciding on a new governance for our city. Instead, they timed it out so there's a special election, which is going to cost us upwards of about $100,000 for city residents of Fargo, and we'll get about 7% of voters turning out. To me, that doesn't represent the city.
9: Turnberg also raised concerns that voters will not know exactly how the wards are split up and says it could lead to gerrymandering. Well, there's an uproar over an alleged conflict of interest involving Stanley Township Chair Kevin Biffert. The township borders Fargo and Horace. At a meeting earlier this week, people voted 89-2 to remove Biffert after he allegedly sold land to Contech and voted to change the land zoning so the company could build a ready-mix concrete plant. Township officials won't abide by the vote since state law requires a certain percentage of voters in a township to sign a complaint to remove a township chair. Here's Bjorn Solberg, who lives in the township.
12: When we wanted to have a simple discussion, as there should be, about potential conflict of interest, Kevin Biffert shot down all of those requests from the public just for us wanting transparency.
9: A Brainerd company is paying $115,000 to settle a disability discrimination case involving an employee undergoing cancer treatment. The Minnesota Department of Human Rights says Glacier Ice House considered the worker's medical condition when eliminating the employee's position while retaining others in similar roles. The company must also strengthen its disability policies and training and submit reports twice a year. The state will monitor compliance for 3 years. And school doors will be opening soon, and drivers should prepare for a busier morning commute. More students will be heading to class on foot, by bicycle, e-bike, or other kind of off-highway vehicle. And Highway Safety Division Director Karen Mongeson says parents need to talk with their kids about traffic rules and practice safe routes together. Drivers are reminded to slow down in neighborhoods, give riders plenty of room, and eliminate distractions behind the wheel. Vision Zero officials also remind parents that every student rider should wear a properly fitted helmet on every single trip. Looking at our forecast now from the KFGO Weather Center, mostly sunny, breezy conditions, high of 87 degrees, southwesterly winds, northwest, and increasing to 15 to 30 miles an hour. Tonight, clear skies, the amount of wind going down, low of 60 degrees. And tomorrow, partly sunny, becoming breezy again, high of 84. Right now in Fargo-Moorhead, partly sunny skies, temperature of 82 degrees. I'm Darren Selvig, News Radio KFGO.
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0: Plant Talk with Dave Decock is on the air here on KFGO. 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And Dave, welcome back to the KFGO studio. Good to see you.
1: Well, it's great to be here.
0: Someone says, my oak tree is covered with lots of red ants. Are they causing damage? Should I get rid of them with chemicals? Will it hurt the tree?
1: I guess I don't know why they would be there. The only reason I can think they might be there, and I'm not sure, is that it's common for ants to climb up in trees if there's a lot of aphids in the trees. And the reason they go up there is the aphids, when they suck sap out of the leaves or wherever they suck the sap, they give off a honeydew solution. And when they do, of course, the ants go up there for that. It's a sugar solution. If you ever parked under a tree and you came out and your car is all sticky, it's because the aphids are up there feeding. And when they do, they secrete the honeydew and it drips down on the sidewalk, the cars, all over. Now, that would be the only reason I would think they would be up there. And if that's the case, then don't worry about it because they're not causing any damage.
0: Right. So don't need to worry about the red ants. They're not going to cause damage to the tree.
1: As far as I know, not. It could be, but I'm from what I know.
2: Are we still putting that ring of, like, goop around trees anymore?
1: I haven't seen anybody put that in a long time.
2: Yeah.
1: That was for the cankerworms.
2: And that was, I feel like every tree on my block had that for a long time.
1: Yeah, and there hasn't been a bad outbreak of them in quite a while. I think that's why it's been sort of went by the wayside. But, the female cankerworm can't fly, so they would climb up the tree to lay their eggs, and, of course, they'd put the tanglefoot on this band. They'd get that far up, they'd get stuck in the tanglefoot, and they would just stay there and die.
2: Yeah.
1: That was the logic of that.
2: And then I would touch it as a kid, and I would regret it for a long time.
1: Sticky, exactly. All stuck to everything.
2: Let's see. Another question here at 35270 says, last year I had a raised bed herb garden and tomato and pepper plants. Japanese beetles ate everything. This year I planted all flowers and they came back and have been eating everything, especially the cannas. They've never eaten my flowers before. How do I get rid of them?
1: Well, I would try something that chemicals would work. I mean, chemicals would work on it, but there is the spinosad, which I've talked about before, which is an organic insecticide. So if you don't want to use a chemical, you can use spinosad. And that should do the job on them. That's what I would do. And I would assume that they probably overwintered there because there was probably debris there from the last year where they overwintered.
2: Oh, okay.
1: So clean it up really good this fall. When the flowers are gone, get them all out and clean up the area so there's no residue for them to overwinter in.
2: Okay, so when you talk clean it up, you're talking about, like, you know, make sure all the leaves and everything that could be
1: as
2: in that bed.
1: As much as you can.
2: Okay.
1: As much as you can. You can't get every leaf, but.
2: Is there any benefit when I am cleaning up like my flower garden and my vegetable garden to do any tilling in the fall versus, you know, waiting until the spring?
1: I don't know if there would be unless you wanted to work some organic matter in or something. That would be the only reason I would think about doing that.
2: Okay. Let's get to the phone lines here. Amy, who we got on the phone?
0: Bruce is on the phone for it. Yeah.
1: Hi, Bruce.
3: Hey, guys. I have a new yard, and we have an unbelievable crop of goosegrass.
1: Okay.
3: What is the trick to kill this?
1: Now, is it in your lawn?
3: It's in the lawn, you know, and there it's a lot of it, and we've been digging it. We bought one of these things at Menards where you push it in,
1: right,
3: and you twist it, and when you twist it, you get a whole bunch of roots. And
1: right.
3: So we're definitely aerating our yard as we're digging out thousands of goosegrass plants.
1: Now,
3: what's the big cure?
1: I'm not familiar with, I've heard the name goosegrass, but I'm not sure. Is it an annual or is it a perennial?
3: Yeah, I can't tell you that yet. This is the first year we've had a yard at this house.
1: That would be, I would check on that. If it's an annual, of course, you can put the crabgrass killer on in the spring and hopefully that would take care of the germinating seeds if it's an annual. If it's a perennial, then I'm not sure how you'd get it out because it would be a lot like black grass, you know, if it's a perennial and it's in a lawn, very difficult to get rid of grasses in a lawn without getting rid of the grass too.
3: You bet. And so, and what is it? What it grows out and it's just flat. And so it looks like crack grass, but it's just like a flat.
1: It lays fairly flat and got a million seeds.
3: Well, we don't see a lot of seeds, but it's flat, boy. It's crazy. So just keep digging it out for now.
1: Well, I would look up first and see if it's an annual or if it's a perennial. If it's a perennial and comes back from root each year, then it's going to be difficult. If it's an annual, then you can use something like a crabgrass killer in the spring that kills germinating seeds.
3: Okay.
1: That's how we keep the crabgrass under control.
2: Dave, I looked this up real quick. It's also known as wiregrass or crowfoot grass. It says herbicides and tillage are used in the control. This low-growing grass is capable of setting seed even when closely mown. Some populations have evolved resistance to certain herbicides, including glyphosate.
1: Ooh, boy.
2: And so there's a thing in here. They said its seeds germinate later in the spring. Mostly other temperate zone weeds such as crabgrass are similar, though usually considered an annual. It may survive for more than a year in climates not subject to frost. So, Bruce, it sounds like that first frost might be your best buddy in taking care of this for the year, at least for you.
1: Right, and then next spring use a crabgrass killer, probably mid-May. And when the seeds start to germinate, the crabgrass killer will take them out.
3: Okay, that's good to hear. Thank you so much.
1: I can't imagine where you got it from unless it was in the seed you planted.
3: Well, it could be because I've seen a lot of neighborhood yards. It was hydrosated, and in our area, there's a lot of it.
1: Well, it may have been in the grass mixture because I wasn't familiar with it. I've heard of it, but I wasn't familiar with it. And I planted grass, and I've never had any of it show up. So it could have been in the seed that they used.
3: Okay. Okay. Well, thank you so much.
1: Sure. Anytime, Bruce. Talk to you again.
3: Have a great day.
1: Yeah, you too. Bye-bye.
2: Dave, does that happen where, like, a particular, you know, like, brand or something, wherever they're growing it, we can end up getting an invasive species from them because of
1: it's
2: planting like that?
1: It's possible. You know, wow. I don't know what brand it would be. I know most, like, Shields, they get a local, some local
2: right
1: here. So I don't think it'd be a problem, but it's not something which typically would overwinter here, so it's unusual to plant a new lawn to have a lot of it in there if it didn't come in with the seed.
2: This is purely anecdotal, but, you know, grass seed costs a lot of money, right?
1: It does.
2: So maybe if there was a group that was looking for the cheapest deal, you got the cheapest deal, but just like old things, there's some filler in it, right?
1: It could be, you know.
2: Okay, let's go back to the phone lines. Rob is on the line for you, Dave.
1: Hi, Rob.
4: Early in the season for this question, I realized, but what's the best way to prepare a lawn to disinvite voles come the fall?
1: Well, there are some things, I believe I've heard there's some things you can put down in the fall, late fall, that gives off an odor that keeps the voles out. I'm not sure. But people used to cut their grass real short in the fall. The voles aren't as likely to be a problem. That's true, but you also run a risk if it's a real open, cold winter. You could have some fatalities with the grass.
4: Right.
1: So I think there is something. I would do a search for that and see if there is something you can put on. I think it's some kind of pelleted material you can put down that gives off an odor that the voles don't like and they tend to stay away.
4: Okay.
1: I would check into it. I think I've heard of something like that. I don't know what the name is, but sounds great. Yeah. Bye-bye.
4: Thank you.
2: All right. Let's go back to the phone lines again. Craig is on the line for you.
1: Hi, Craig.
5: Hi. We planted a Chinese elm in our flower bed. Well, we didn't plant it. We thought it was a flower.
1: Right.
5: And then we thought it would bloom, but it's never bloomed. And it's going on probably 7-8 years. If I cut that out, it's got a big root on it now. So if I cut it below the ground, will that keep growing?
1: It'll probably come back. What you could do is you could cut it off at ground level, and if you've got some dandelion chemical for controlling dandelions or some Roundup, when you cut it off, just paint that on there generously on that cut stump, and a lot of times that will be absorbed down in and kill it.
5: Okay.
1: But you start,
5: the roots
1: would die too then.
5: okay.
1: That's right. And just keep after it. If it doesn't kill it and it comes up again, cut them off and paint them again. But okay. you certainly don't want that thing there.
5: Yeah. I finally figured that out. Yeah. So it, if I cut it below ground and paint
1: No. Cut it above ground. Just above ground. Maybe an inch or two above the ground, and then just liberally paint that stuff or pour that stuff on that cut on that fresh cut surface so it gets absorbed in.
5: Okay. All right.
1: Sounds great. Yep. Bye bye.
0: Thanks, Craig. Thanks for the call. Next up is Jean.
1: Hi, Jean.
6: Hi, Dave. Say, what do you do about grasshoppers? You've got such a problem with them. Do you know of any solution?
1: Oh, boy.
6: They're eating everything up.
1: Yeah, I know. What they used to do, they used to put a fairly heavy dose of some kind of a boundary spray out around the garden so that they would get in that first. It would kill them, but... Beyond that, I know that there's ortho product for crickets and that kind of stuff, but I'm not sure that would work. It's a home defense kind of thing, but you could just do a search and see what it recommends for grasshoppers. But I think some kind of a boundary spray is what you'd want, a little heavier dose around, so when they come in, they're getting that first. And hopefully that...
6: This is a very small garden up by the garage, but they're just all over. But the thing is, would something like Raid work? Would that be okay?
1: I doubt it. I think you'd need something a little stronger than that.
6: Really?
1: Yeah.
6: Holy cow.
1: Because grasshoppers, they're pretty good size and pretty healthy critters, so they don't just...
6: I get out there with a fly swatter, yeah.
1: Yeah, right. Well, good luck with a fly swatter.
6: And then some boundary spray, you say?
1: Yeah, it's called a boundary spray because it's a heavier dose than you typically would use in a garden.
6: Okay.
1: So if you
6: have to be careful with it, though, so that birds don't get in it?
1: Well, no, it's basically so that it's stronger, and when they get in that area, they're more likely to be killed by it because it's a dose that's stronger than you would typically use in a garden. But the chemicals that you get for it, it'll talk about a boundary spray. And what that is, that's going a few feet out all the way around your garden so that when the grasshoppers get there, they make contact with it and it'll kill them.
6: Okay. All right, Dave. Thank you very much.
1: No. Sure. Anytime. Bye-bye.
6: Thank you. Bye.
1: Yeah.
0: Thanks for your call. This is Plant Talk on KFGO. Dave Decock taking all of your lawn and garden questions. And we'll take more of them when we come back. You can text in now, 35270, or you can give us a call at 237-5948. 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

0: Taking a quick peek at Wall Street, the S&P is down 31, the Dow is down 464, and the NASDAQ is down 274. Rusty Halverson, how did those egg markets close?
1: An easier tone in soybean futures on the day, but some advances in corn and Minneapolis spring wheat. Yield estimates from day three of the Pro Farmer Crop Tour in the Midwest repeated the pattern that clearly is concerning to market traders. For Illinois, the tour calculating a corn yield that was down almost 8% from last year's estimate. The soybean pod count was down 3%. For western Iowa, the trend is the same, but the state totals won't be issued until later on this evening after eastern Iowa and Minnesota are covered by tour scouts. Weather looks to be a little less active into mid-month, with temperatures likely to keep maturity ahead of normal nationally, but less elevated than in recent weeks. The daily export wire for corn was quiet again. Weekly export sales okay, according to the wire talk. Daily export wire seeing 150,000 metric tons of soybeans sold to an unknown, with weekly sales said to be solid in soybeans. September soybeans down a penny and a half at 1220 and three quarters. November 1236 and a half, down three quarters of a cent. In corn, new crop December 5.5 higher at 503 and a half. Minneapolis spring wheat September 4.75 higher, 698 and three quarters. December at 725 and three quarters, up 5.5. Livestock at the Merck in feeder cattle.

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1: All right, let me guess. 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

0: This is Plant Talk on KFGO. Dave Decock is taking all of your lawn and garden questions. Hey, Dave, why do my Japanese lilacs, they don't bloom, they haven't bloomed in 3 years, this person says, and when should they be trimmed?
1: Well, with lilacs, they would be, the trimming of them would be about the same as trimming the typical lilac shrubs. If you had been getting flowers every year and you want to get flowers the next year, you prune after they flower. But if you're not getting flowers, then you can prune in the spring. It's just if you prune in the spring, you know you wouldn't get any flowers that year. That's the reason they we prune after they flower. So it's up to you. You know, if you prune now, you probably won't. It's late enough, you may not get flowers next year. But okay, if you haven't had them for 3 years, maybe it doesn't matter. But I have no idea why they wouldn't flower. Typically, they do flower. The only thing that prevents things from flowering or makes them less likely to flower is if they're vigorously growing and there's plenty of nitrogen there and they're doing a lot of vegetative growth. Vegetative growth is sort of the negative of flowering. So putting them under stress is more likely to make them flower. So if you are watering them and fertilizing, certainly stop doing that. Put them under a little stress and see if that brings flowers out for next year.
0: Okay, let's get to Jim quick before we take a break here. Jim, you are on with Dave.
1: Hi, Jim.
2: Hey, Dave. I've had this, I don't know what kind of tree it is. It has dark red leaves. I've lived there 35 years, and now a couple branches have died on it.
1: Right.
2: And now the tree is oozing all kinds of sap. Is there something I can, is it dying or... I don't know where the sap came from. I've never seen that much sap come out of a tree.
1: Is it from areas that are dead, or is it just out of the sap all over, out of the bark all over?
2: It's coming down the main trunk of the tree.
1: Okay, does it come from where there's a wound, or doesn't it?
2: No.
1: No. Just oozing out of the bark.
2: What's that?
1: It's just oozing out of the bark?
2: Yeah. Yeah.
1: Now, I don't know without knowing for sure what the tree is. I'm not sure. But with plums have a condition called gummosis. And what happens is that the bark will get cracks in the bark, and they'll actually ooze sap out. And when they do, it's certainly not a good result from it. So I'm not sure what would be causing it to ooze the sap out. Maybe if you knew what kind of tree, it might help. But the only... experience I've had with that is, like I said, I've seen plum trees, and usually when they do that, they decline.
2: Yeah, I think that's what's happening, because the branches are kind of dying one by one.
1: Yeah, if you could take a sample into somebody that could identify it, a nursery or an extension officer, wherever, find out what it is, and then they probably could tell you. But the only time I've seen this happen is like plum trees or something in the plum family.
2: Okay.
1: Okay.
2: Thank you.
1: Yeah. Bye-bye.
0: 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We're going to take more of your questions when we come back on Plant Talk here on KFGO.
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6: KFGO News, it's 83 degrees, mostly sunny Fargo-Moorhead at 1:30. I'm Nate Cohn. A man from Richfield Springs, New York, is in the Barnes County Jail in North Dakota after reportedly kicking a woman and holding a knife to her throat in Valley City. Court documents say earlier this month, a woman told Valley City police that 38-year-old Jeremy Geyer held the knife against her. The woman told police that Geyer became angry because she was texting a friend that Geyer did not want her talking to. He then allegedly told the woman that they would both die that night and pulled out a knife, causing her to believe that she was going to die. Court documents say Geyer reportedly held the knife to the woman's neck before pulling it away. The woman also told police at one point Geyer kicked her in her right knee, which she had to go to the hospital for. Geyer, police say they searched the property at the woman's home that she said belonged to Geyer and found a knife with a 3.5-inch blade. Geyer's facing felony charges of terrorizing and reckless endangerment. He made his initial court appearance this morning. It's 83 degrees at 1:33. 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
6: Mostly sunny, 83. This is KFGO News. A committee made up of representatives from the North Dakota Highway Patrol, local law enforcement, and the Department of Transportation, as well as the Upper Great Plains Transportation Institute, is recommending that the legislature increase penalties for speeding and other traffic offenses. Highway Patrol Trooper Jacob Jones spoke to the legislature's interim judiciary committee.
8: Just last month, one of our troopers had a driver in Bismarck on the expressway going westbound by Riverwood, going 53 miles per hour over the speed limit. That fine was $179 and capped out at the 15 points, but going almost double the speed limit. But with our new proposal, that violation would change to a $310 fine and then 24 points to kind of go in line with the risk that that action goes with it.
6: The committee points out that the fines and penalties have remained unchanged for more than 50 years. The 2027 legislature will be asked to take up the proposal. And the Trump administration is moving to lift restrictions on logging and road construction across roughly 62,000 acres of Minnesota's Superior National Forest. The U.S. Forest Service is proposing to repeal the 2001 roadless rule, which protects millions of acres of underdeveloped national forest land nationwide. The change would not automatically authorize logging, but it would give local forest managers more flexibility to approve projects. Federal officials say the move could improve forest health and reduce wildfire risk, while environmental groups warn that it would threaten water quality and habitat near the Boundary Waters Canoe Area Wilderness. Reporter Susie Jones says a decision could come as soon as today in the case regarding potential gang fights at the Minnesota State Fair.
9: Two gangs, the Bill and Muddy, have said on social media they plan to have a big fight at the fair, and Ramsey County Attorney John Choi and Minnesota Attorney General Keith Ellison want a judge to impose an injunction that would prevent them from doing so. St. Thomas Law Professor Mark Osler on the case.
10: I think anytime that there's a move to restrict someone's freedom, even the freedom to go to the state fair, which can be a pretty important thing in Minnesota, that has to be carefully considered, especially in the absence of crime having been committed.
6: And taking a look at the KFGO Weather Center forecast. Mostly sunny this afternoon, breezy, a high temperature of 87 degrees. Later on, southwest winds becoming northwest, increasing to about 15 to 31 miles an hour. Clear sky overnight, diminishing wind to the north, under 11 miles an hour. Low temperature of 60 degrees through the overnight hours. Into tomorrow, partly sunny, becoming breezy, a high of 84. Winds out of the north, increasing to 14 to 28. Looking into the weekend, Saturday, mostly sunny and 80. Sunday, partly sunny and 84. It's 83 degrees right now, mostly sunny. 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

0: We do this on Thursdays and on Saturday mornings. We get you all caught up on all the livestock auction action. Out of the Sisseton Livestock Auction in Sisseton in South Dakota is Tyler Helwig. Tyler, how's it going down there today?
1: Going real good down here today. We had a nice little run of cattle on the cow side. Low-yielding cows were up to $1.52, depending on. Good-feeding cows, $1.67 to $1.77. Fat cows with a light test, $1.64 on up to $1.73. Kill bulls topped out at 225 with that feeding bull type on up to 240. On the tested open heifer side of things, here's a load of 1,100-pound black and black baldy heifers out of a dry lot deal, bring 268. Now, we do have a nice sale lining up here for next week, Thursday. We're going to have hogs and sheep at 8:30, butcher cows and bulls at 9 o'clock, fat cattle at 10:30 with feeder cattle to follow. We do have a nice lineup of feeding cows and tested open cows coming in next week. If you guys have any, keep them coming to town. Moving on to the yearling side of things, here's 180. Black heifers going to weigh 9 to 975, no implants, very fancy set of black heifers there. Here's going to be one load of black and red steers coming off the grass, going to weigh 875 to 900 pounds. We are expecting several more groups of grass cattle coming in here next Thursday. If you have anything you'd like to sell, we have lots of room for more. Give us a call, 605-698-4343. You can always take a look at the website for more information at SissetonLivestock.com. 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
0: Plant Talk with horticulturalist Dave Decock is here on KFGO, brought to you by Thompson Greenery, Strand Ace Hardware, Buffalo River Sales, Chisholm Trail Farm, The Garden of Healing, and Jeans, The Right Plant Place. Dave, someone said, fern peony, south side of garage, slowly dying, clay soil and water only when no rain and it gets dry. What is the problem? Planted last fall, and this is all it's growing.
7: Well, I've got one I got from my daughter this spring, and it's not doing too great either. Mm-hmm. I haven't overwatered mine, but I know when I got mine, the root system wasn't too great on it. A lot of times what happens is with them, they're very expensive. So when they divide them up, they try and get as little as a root as they can, you know, because the smaller the root, the more divisions you can get from one plant when you divide it. So that may have something to do with it, because I know mine is declining too. But don't overwater it, and basically see what happens. You know, it's hard to say. I don't know what's going to happen with mine. It looks pretty shaky.
0: You're in the same position.
7: I'm in the same position.
0: Yeah,
7: I've had them before too, and you know that they're not near like the regular peonies. They seem to go through anything, but the fern leaf peonies are really touchy.
0: Someone said they have a hydrangea bush that doesn't bloom anymore. What can they do to get it to bloom, Dave?
7: Well, with that, the only thing I know that might help is, as I mentioned before, if there's a lot of fertilizer and they're growing vigorously, they're not nearly as likely to flower as they would otherwise. So if you've been, anything you can do to stress, it's going to help with flowering.
0: Okay. Let's get to another question here at 35270. Dave, Saturday, one of my elms broke a giant branch, thankfully a boulevard elm. The tree guy from the city said the elm is healthy and not hollow. It now has a huge hole where the branch was, big enough to fit an owl. Will the tree heal itself? My gutters that it hit, not so much.
7: Well, I would guess if the city came out and if they took away the bad one, my guess is that they probably did a good job of cleaning up the wound.
0: Yeah.
7: That would be my guess, because typically what happens when they split, sometimes they'll tear the bark down the side too if they split and they break mm-hmm. off. Now, if they did that, usually they heal themselves up, but the more ragged the wound is, the more likely it is to be a problem. But if they came in and with a saw and made a nice clean cut there, there won't be a problem. It'll heal itself up fine.
0: Sure. I've got grass that is slowly kind of coming back alive again, but it's really only where my tree shades the backyard. The stuff that has been sitting in the sun all summer really isn't coming back
7: well,
0: at
7: that's,
0: all.
7: That's normal. Mine are the
0: that's
7: same.
0: Normal? Okay.
7: Mine are the same way. And when we do get a drought, bluegrass goes into a dormancy. And with the dormancy, the leaves and stuff die, but the crown stays alive. And the crown can stay alive much longer than the leaves of the grass itself. So if we continue to get little rains like we've been getting lately, it will come back. But where it's shaded, of course, it isn't as baked as it is out in the sun. And that's why the areas out in the sun are browner. Mine are the same way. Under my apple trees and stuff, the grass is actually growing. It's much greener than the areas where it's out in the full sun. So that's pretty normal. But I would expect the grass will come back when we get towards fall and we get more rainfall.
0: Sure. Okay, sounds good. If you have any questions, you can text in now, 35270, or you can give us a call at 237-5948. This is Plant Talk on KFGO.

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1: I'm KFGO Chief Meteorologist Tom Szymanski. Mostly sunny, the breeze will continue to ramp up out of the northwest, increasing to 15 to 31. High temperature close to 87. Clear, diminishing wind tonight, low near 60. North winds backing down to under 11. And tomorrow, partly sunny, the breeze picks up, 84. North wind increasing to 14 to 28. Plenty of sun on Saturday, high near 80. Partly sunny, 84 on Sunday.
2: Right now, 83 degrees at the KFGO studios.
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0: It's Plant Talk with Dave DeCock. Dave, let's go to the phone lines. Mary is on the line for you.
1: Hi, Mary.
2: Yes, Mary.
1: Okay.
2: Hi, Jack. Anyway, I had my apple trees all pruned before they
1: Before they leafed out.
2: A blossom this spring or anything this spring. And now there's lots and lots of those straight up suckers.
1: Right.
2: Can they be pruned when I still know what they are?
1: Well,
2: I have one tree that's early, and I have a hard time telling what I can prune on that tree.
1: Well, usually that's not a problem because, you know, they grow straight up and there's a lot of growth, and they're actually a little bit of a different color than a normal branch would be. So look at them and see.
2: Okay.
1: They're kind of a different reddish color. And next spring when it's time to prune, you'll be able to pick them out because they'll stand right out, the color, and they're straight up and down. So I have a lot on mine, too, because I keep mine pruned pretty well. And I wait till spring and I cut them out. But they're pretty easy to see because you walk out there and you see all these long, stretched out little branches. And they are the new growth from this year. So I would wait till spring to do that. Do it the same time it was done this year.
2: Okay.
1: All right.
2: Then I have, wasn't able to do my garden this year, and man, it just got really awful with weeds and stuff. Do you have any suggestions for that?
1: Well, you could certainly use something like Roundup on it. The other thing is, if you got weeds coming up and they're seeding, make sure that you keep mowed so they don't get a chance to do seeding. If they seed out, of course, it's going to make the problem so much worse. But a lot of the weeds, if you keep mowed down, you know, the height of the lawn, they don't seed. So that would be a benefit from that aspect. But you could also, if they're grassy weeds, you could use Roundup on them. And if you're going to spray, wait until after we get a good rain so that you're actively growing. Because for spraying, if the weeds aren't actively growing, the spray doesn't do much good.
2: Okie dokie.
1: But you don't want the bugger seeding out. You want to keep that from happening.
2: Yes, exactly. I think I'm too late on that, but
1: well,
2: anyway,
1: get what you can. Put a bag on your mower and mow them, and hopefully you'll get a lot of the seeds in the bag.
2: Yep. All right. Thank you.
1: Bye, bye, Mary.
3: Thanks for the call. Someone says, "Will this drought affect my spring bulbs?" Thoughts on that, Dave?
1: I wouldn't think so, because they would have they died down quite a while back. If they're really planted, they would have died down much earlier than this, before it was so dry. And they basically just lay there till fall, and then they take off, and then they grow again. So I don't think that should be a problem. I would guess they'll be fine again next spring.
3: Okay. Sounds good. Dave, thanks for another great edition of Plant Talk here on KFGO.
1: Appreciate it. See you guys next week.
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0: speaking of creep, no, I'm just kidding. Sorry, that was a bad segue.
1: You trying to steal my
0: Hi.
1: Bit?
0: Hi.
1: Amy. Hi, JJ Gordon.
0: Look at who is back from his salmonella / pink eye breakout.
1: Is that contagious?
2: It is. And I'll be using the same microphone you're about
1: to perfect.
2: Use.
1: Just a matter of minutes.
2: Yeah.
0: He had to get all the childhood diseases to pass them on to the kids who are going back to school in the next week.
2: I have a thing called Pokemon foot. It's very contagious.
0: Pokemon foot.
2: It was
0: what
2: really nice to see you.
0: What happens to your foot with Pokemon foot?
2: Well, it's, you end up with all of these, like your toes fall off, but you got to catch them all. Thank you. Thank you very much. Here all week.
0: Nice.
2: Be sure to tip your waitress. So.
1: The rest of the week,
0: nice.
1: Anyway.
2: Your headliner. Hey, you know what I'm super bummed about? Not that you asked about it, but we're a couple of days away from when John Mulaney was supposed to be in Fargo.
1: That's right.
2: And guess how much money I've seen back from that ticket?
0: How much?
2: Not a zero.
1: Penny.
0: How much did you pay?
2: I don't want to tell you.
1: Yeah, so that's another of your business
0: loud.
1: Look.
0: Say it out loud.
2: I paid over $300 for a ticket.
0: Per ticket?
2: Per ticket.
0: So you're like almost $700 deep into two tickets.
2: Yeah.
0: Or did you buy more than two?
2: No. It was I'm going with our good friend Brent Brandt, right?
0: Okay.
2: And I know that everyone was kind of hoping like, oh, will this be one of those shows that somebody else picks up? I think it's a spendy show to begin with. But it did get me thinking about this. So everyone was up in arms right away when Jade Presents closed because they weren't hearing anything about their refunds. Well, a bunch of those things slowly disappeared all summer long, and I don't think people saw refunds. And I wonder if someone's banking on, well, they just won't do anything about it.
1: Yeah.
0: Wait, so you don't think you're going to get a refund?
2: I do not. I think that the fastest way to get a refund is to dispute a credit card charge, saying that I was essentially frauded, this thing didn't happen, and so your credit card company can help you out. But let's say you bought, like, those John Mulaney tickets, we bought those in February?
1: A long time ago.
2: Yeah.
0: So it feels like they were free now, but they weren't. You should probably try.
2: Still actively trying to get money back.
0: You?
2: And I will not rest until I get that money back.
0: You will not rest.
2: Because
0: that's almost $700. That's insane.
2: It is. And
1: it's a big chunk.
2: And it drives me nuts because you're telling me that at that time, they were not at least being like, we might not
0: right.
2: make this work.
0: Mm-hmm.
2: What's
0: well,
2: coming up on your show? Can
0: even
2: I call in and like talk
1: go
2: about
1: ahead.
2: This on your show?
1: We've got plenty of time for open phone
2: oh,
1: lines.
2: Oh, great.
1: Yeah. We got Jim Shah. He's on the record. He's going to be joining us as well. I would encourage people to go there and view the photos that accompany this story because it goes a long way in the story that he's telling. We got Spencer with the meat, dude. Tailgating season is pretty much here because fall is right around the corner. And I've kicked off, I think, for UND's next Thursday, a week from today.
2: Yeah.
1: And then NDSU on Saturday. So we'll get his take on that. We'll play our weekly game of audibles. Walmart, they pulled in like $3 billion in the refund from the illegal tariffs. Price is going to come down at Walmart, you think?
2: Well, they're always rolling back prices, aren't they? Isn't that their whole shtick?
1: We need that blue light special at Kmart back.
2: I love the blue light special. That shoe carnival, have you ever been in there? Like, you'll be shopping at Shoe Carnival, and all of a sudden, like, whoop, whoop, whoop, Skechers for the next 5 minutes.
1: Ooh, I would be pushing people over.
2: Oh, they do. They run over. It's
0: they
2: great.
0: They just took Kmart's playbook.
1: Give me those slip-ins.
0: Okay, Tyler Access, Afternoons Live, coming up next.
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4: ABC News, I'm Wayne Cabot. A 35-year-old woman being charged with pledging support to ISIS in an alleged plot to kill New York State lawmakers.
5: According to the FBI, she began discussing a plan to blow up or target the state capital of New York in Albany with a bomb, allegedly wanting to kill state senators as they were working.
4: ABC's Pierre Thomas, the FBI says Jessica Bowie gave material support to that terror organization. Jurors in the murder trial of Lindsay Clancy in Massachusetts are likely to begin deliberations next week. The defense plans to rest its case tomorrow after one more witness, forensic psychiatrist Philip Resnick, who's researched postpartum psychosis, which the defense says Lindsay Clancy had, when she killed her three children. The USS Lincoln has started its trip home from the Middle East. That'll usually take several weeks. The USS George Washington has arrived to replace the very long-serving crew. This is ABC News. Gotta love AI, especially when humans don't check what it's spitting out, which is often wrong. Case in point, a school handout given to kids in Louisville, Vinecki, Kentucky. Here's ABC's Sherry Preston.
6: The sun shines bright on my old Vinecki home. According to an apparently AI-generated map of the United States sent home with fourth graders at Farnsley Middle School in Louisville, Kentucky, it is, after parents reached out complaining of other mistakes, including North Dakota and South Quanto instead of North Dakota and South Carolina, the school took a look and decided, yes, inaccurate information had been distributed. Now, questions are being asked about who did it and why no one checked before it was given to students. Sherry Preston, ABC News.
4: So what are you watching? The TV Critics Association has its winners for its annual awards and the ice hockey romance heated rivalry is program of the year for HBO Max, Apple TV's horror comedy, Widow's Bay leads all series. I'm Wayne Cabot, ABC News.
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11: It's mostly sunny in Fargo, Moorhead, 84 degrees. For KFGO News, I'm Darren Selvig. Minnesotans are being asked to cut back on water use as severe drought spreads across the state. The Minnesota Department of Natural Resources has placed five watersheds into a drought warning phase. State climatologist Luigi Romolo says the FM area is dealing with the sudden flash drought brought on by high heat and a lack of rain.
12: The worst of the flash drought areas, I would say, is in the Fargo-Moorhead area right now, where they're anywhere from 4 to 6 inches below normal over the last, well, since about mid-June.
11: The drought warning requires local water suppliers and affected watersheds to implement conservation measures with the goal of keeping consumption to no more than 150% of January levels. Well, farmers are struggling amid historic drought conditions here in the Red River Valley. The most recent drought monitor released Thursday shows parts of Cass County and nearly all of Trail County in extreme drought. Many fields are performing poorly, with some farmers choosing to bale their fields for hay rather than going through to harvest. And this drought may be one of the worst in almost 100 years. North Dakota State climatologist Daryl Richeson says our precipitation is more than 8 inches below average, and this summer might be the driest since the 1930s. North Dakota Senator John Hoeven is pressing the Army Corps of Engineers to step up water conservation in the Missouri River. With the state facing prolonged drought, Hoeven says the Corps must prepare for low water levels to continue into next year. The agency has already reduced river flows and shortened the navigation season, but now Hoeven is asking for a strict minimum release schedule.
13: I've been pushing the Corps for some time to implement more conservation measures due to the drought for the Missouri River system. They have implemented conservation measures. They need to do more. On September 1 is the next decision date for additional conservation measures. They need to implement minimum service flows for the winter.
11: Hoeven is also urging the Corps to maintain access to impacted docks and boat ramps at Lake Sakakawea and Lake Oahe. The Corps will review lake storage levels again on September 1st. Governor Kelly Armstrong is appointing North Dakota's Parks and Recreation Division Chief Tony Hillig to serve as the Director of the Parks and Recreation Department. Hillig served as Chief of the Department's Recreation Division since 2020, providing recreation grants, trail management, and safety programs. Prior to joining North Dakota Parks and Recreation, Hillig served more than 25 years in the U.S. Army. Governor Armstrong says Hillig has proven to be a strong and capable leader, and Parks and Recreation will continue to provide high levels of service. Tony Hillig succeeds Cody Schultz, who's served as the Parks and Recreation Director since 2021. And the Fiesta for Impact fundraiser in West Fargo raised an estimated $40,000 for United Way of Cass Clay. 170 meals were served at Light Consulting. Owner Sarah West says a lot of the value in the get-together lies in the connection that it fosters throughout the business community, with like-minded people hoping to raise awareness of the social issues the United Way seeks to tackle. And looking at our forecast from the KFGO Weather Center now, mostly sunny and breezy, high of 87 degrees today. Tonight, clear skies, diminishing winds, low down to 60. Tomorrow, expecting a high of 84 under partly sunny skies. A little bit more breezy tomorrow, too. Right now in Fargo, Moorhead, partly sunny skies, 84 degrees. I'm Darren Selvig, News Radio, KFGO.
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0: Got a busy Thursday afternoon in store for you here on Afternoons Live. I'm Tyler Axon as your host, and Eric Johnson producing. Going to be with you until 5 o'clock. We have your usual suspects lineup. Spence Worth, the meat dude, going to join us in just a couple of minutes. Already got some questions into the Adventure RV Text Club. That's at 35270. I want to talk about tailgating season since, well, kickoff is next week for the FCS. So a week from today up at UND and on Saturday for the NDSU Bison. So we'll get some of those questions answered from him. Also, Jim Shy is on the record at KFGO.com, and he's on Afternoons Live to talk about that column. If you know Jim Shy and his history of journalism, you know that the shootout in Medina in 1983, he was covering that in great detail. And we were thrust back into that conversation a week ago today because of State Senator Jeff Megram's resolution that we told you would go nowhere. It did go nowhere, but nonetheless, brought back a lot of memories and emotion, and not the good kind either. So we're going to visit with Jim Shaw about that, his reporting, and how this in 2026, as nobody thought we'd be talking about it, had to do it all over again. Also, we've got our weekly game of Audibles, your chance to win a car wash from Don's. We'll figure out who, in fact, is here to play in real time. That'll be a surprise for you and us during Afternoons Live. Joel Kath, proof artist and distiller, is going to be in studio as well. We're getting to that transition, as I already told you, so I'm thinking about the bourbons and the whiskeys, of which they have won national awards for. We've got all that, and, well, the illegal tariffs. We were talking about in real time, questioning the legality, questioning whether or not Congress would actually do their job. Guess what? They didn't, but the Supreme Court did, and that's what Congress is waiting for, to get bailed out by the courts to basically say, yeah, I can't do this. So the refund in the portal is what we have been waiting for in more details. That portal wasn't open to people like you and me that were paying more at your stores and a variety of things, or if you were doing contract work, those services, everything, you know, you felt it in your checkbook. Those that did get refunds, they're starting to roll up because earnings reports are coming out after the last quarter when those refunds hit some of their accounts, and some of the figures are pretty staggering. Target had, I think, $1 billion. Walmart had almost $3 billion in a refund that boosted their earnings for this last quarter. I think Walmart in particular had like almost $6 billion, so half of it just being in a refund because of what they're having to pay more to import the goods that they then put on shelves you went in and purchased probably at a higher price. There's some questions about some of how that's rolled out. Scott Bissent, who is part of the economic team, took issue with the way of which we're discussing how, you know, some are getting those refunds while the rest of us aren't getting nothing, at least not yet, unless Walmart or Target or whoever had to get that refund because they were illegally paying more at an import tax, whether or not they're going to lower prices for you. There was a silver lining in Walmart's earnings report that came out earlier. Aside from the $3 billion that they received back, which I guess they were owed, they were illegally taxed that, but they didn't earn as much as what they anticipated because gas price is too high. People aren't able to go in and spend or buy the way they had, and they're pointing it from consumers that you got to pick and choose here. So will Walmart come out in a week, a month, 2 months, by the end of the year, right before the holiday shopping and say, hey, look, we're going to roll back some of these prices? That's yet to be seen. But it's a question that we're going to dive into in greater detail a little bit later on. And when it comes to Scott Bissent trying to thread a needle here of where the blame really lies, we got some audio that we'll play back for you. He had a number of things that he was saying on national television earlier today when it comes to the economy, when it comes to jobs, the number of deportations and how that's impacted the economy and the job market itself. We're going to focus in on one of those aspects a little bit later on. You can join the conversation all day, as many of you are already. The Adventure RV Text Club's at 35270. The Northwest Tire Studio line is at 237-5948. There is another announcement that when it comes to a concert. It's not in this area, but it's going to make me ask you what your dream lineup would be when it comes to an opener and the main act. St. Louis is in for a show because it was just announced because somebody else had to pull out that the Foo Fighters are opening for AC/DC. And that's going to be just days before they're up in Fargo, which sucks for us. Great for that area to get on down there and see that tag team going. First time both of them are sharing a stage. But it just got me thinking, okay, your two favorite bands, you want to see them on the same stage, on the same night, same event. Who are they? 35270 is where you can throw those in, and we'll share those with the rest of the class here on AfterNews Live. When we come back, though, All Saga Meats does provide you an opportunity to get any meat-related question you have answered. Whether that's about salts and rubs techniques, what the type of cut is, what to ask your butcher, what you dare not ask your butcher. And you can go to All Saga in Ottman, Minnesota, right on Main Drag, South Fargo on South Veterans Boulevard, 52nd Avenue South. You can head on down to Breckenridge, check them out there, and now newly opened out in Jamestown. So when we come back, Spence Worth the Meat Dude, brought to you by All Saga Meats right here on KFGO.
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0: That time of the week that we head on out to New Salem, North Dakota. We got a chance to visit with our good friend Spencer Wirt, or as you have called him, the meat dude for about the last 9 years. This conversation is brought to you again by Allsager Meats. Spencer, welcome back, my friend.
1: Glad to be here. How are you doing?
0: I'm doing just swell. It is very pleasant outside. Unfortunately, there's a number of students that are already back at school, or at least I say unfortunate. There's probably parents out there saying, finally, those doors are open and get a little bit more of a schedule. But we're in a transition period right now, and I'm going to get into some of those tailgate reminders in just a little bit, because that kicks off a week from today up at UND and a week from Saturday at NDSU. Got questions for you at the Adventure RV Text Club, some of which I am baffled by, but I'll throw them your way anyway. Tyler, question for the meat dude. Does your butcher shop process bullies, I think is what it's supposed to be, sticks for pets?
1: Bully sticks.
0: Yeah, I'd guess. I'm just reading it what it is.
1: We don't make pet food here, no. And I think I know what they're trying to get at, but no, we don't. We don't make pet food.
0: What other shops, right? Because I know we've talked about, you know, some of the waste and not trying to have much for waste at other butcher shops where you have, you know, maybe some of the leftovers when it comes to some of those pet supplies. Did you ever work at a shop? Are you familiar with any of that taking place?
1: Well, I'm very familiar with the regulations and the hoopla that it takes to do this stuff. So all of our byproducts at this establishment goes to a rendering company in Minnesota. So we honestly, in terms of waste, we don't have any. It gets utilized somewhere along the lines. But if you're talking dollar waste, yes, we pay a lot of money to get rid of our scraps for a company to take, reprocess and then sell as rendered oil, dog food, you know, and then all the thousand things that can be made out of the byproducts of slaughtering animals. Mm-hmm. But the dog food world, North Dakota's ag website actually has a really good, you know, like what to do if you're wanting to create dog food out of your own byproducts. And it's not as hard as one would think, as long as you're not making any claims on that product, meaning if you're trying to sell your dog your bully stick, that it's good for their teeth, they're beneficial to their health. There's honestly not much that you need to do other than register with the state that's what you're trying to do. But it is seemingly to grow in demand, and there are other butcher shops that are doing it, but I haven't went down that line yet.
0: Another question. What's the process of making bacon from start to finish? What can change the outcome of the flavor? Thank you, meat dude.
1: Yeah, so the process starts with a fresh belly is step number one, and then depending on the tools you have to cure the product, there's multiple different ways to cure it. You can do a dry cure. You can do a pickle brine submersion. You can do a tumble with a liquid brine. Commercially, what's normally done is a tumble with a brine, with a liquid brine. So depending on the product, you calculate out your cure. So salt, sugar, and cure, pretty much the only three ingredients in bacon. We make a brown sugar bacon here, for instance. That's the sugar. It adds that extra little bit of sweetness and flavor compared to just normal sugar. You tumble that. Our tumble, it really depends on the machinery you're using, but our tumble takes about 6 hours. And after that tumble, that product is fully cured and it is ready to go into the smokehouse. If you're dry curing it, so then you're just taking the dry ingredients, rubbing it on the surface of the belly, putting it into under refrigeration. That takes about 5 days to really penetrate all the way through. And then a complete pickle submersion would just be submerging it completely in liquid. That would probably take three to four days. Post that, bacon is not cooked, it's just smoked. So in our smoke recipe, our smoke cycle, again, depends on your smokehouse and how long you're going to smoke that product and your ability to smoke it. But just using NARS as a reference, we smoke for about an hour and a half. And then after that, we're just bringing it to about 140 internal. We just want to stiffen up that belly, but not cooking it, fully cooking it. Once it hits 140, we're drastically chilling it as fast as we can with a cold water shower and refrigeration and airflow. And then after that, it's just slicing. So the biggest thing that changes flavor would be your brine, your sugar source, how much salt you're putting into that bacon, and then past that, it's going to be the wood of choice. Your smokehouse itself will alter the flavor. And then lastly, whoever's cooking that bacon and how they're cooking it at home, that's going to also drastically change the flavor of the bacon. So,
0: dang.
1: That's out of my control.
0: That was good, man. That was all just off the top of the head there. I'm going to try to write off a couple more of these questions before I have to let you go. I'm going to cut this one down. This individual said basically, you know, being able to find beef products that they can afford. One day at the store, they found a tri-tip. They were wondering, what did I buy, and can I grill this, or how should I cook it?
1: Yeah, so the tri-tip is the, gosh, now off the top of my head, I ain't going to remember the muscle term for it, but it's part of the bottom sirloin. It is I talk about tri-tips on this show all the time. I think they're the most underutilized and best cut out there. And yes, you cook it just like a steak, even though it's the size of a roast. So put it on at high, dry heat, get a nice crust on it, let that internal temperature come up to medium rare, slice against the grain, and it eats like a steak. It's amazing.
0: Another one. This one's an economic one for you. What would a half of a beef cost right now? Processed, cut up, and wrapped.
1: Does Eric have his calculator ready? Or
0: speaking off the top of one's mind, the guy's a freak with numbers back there.
1: I'll make it easy. 400-pound half. They asked for a half, right?
0: Yes, half beef.
1: So let's say the average processing fee is going to be, let's just say, $1.25 per pound hanging weight, and the average cost of the hanging weight is probably $5.50. So we're at $6.75 for using numbers times 400 pounds. Eric?
0: He's typing away back there, man. He's got that Apple iPhone smoking as he's trying to. Okay, here he comes.
2: 400 times 675, 2,700.
1: There we go. $2,700.
0: There we go.
1: For about 250 pounds of meat, and what that meat is made up of can be a combination of steaks, roast, and ground beef, depending on how you want it cut.
0: All right. Notice how I just stepped away and let you rattle off numbers to Eric, and I don't do math.
1: Well, that's why I made sure he was ready.
0: I know, I let you call him out. That's fair. I know my limitations. I know my shortfalls. Math is certainly one of them. Tailgating season. I just alluded to that. And I'm curious because, you know, sometimes people come and go. What's the best way to keep meat warm for a crowd without drying it out?
1: Jeez.
0: Oh, sorry.
1: Yeah, I wasn't expecting that.
0: Well, it's look, everybody struggled with this. So that you get something all ready to go, and all of a sudden, you know what? I'm going to have a couple more beverages. I'm going to go down a couple of tents, talk to them, and then I'll be back. And then you're thinking, if you prepared all

0: way to do it.
1: Well, you've been to that same tailgate that I've been to, and trying to tell people, hey, it's ready, eat, do not leave, is a chore, and one that does not usually get accomplished very easily at the beginning of the season.
0: You could say tailgating, you could say holiday dinners. I mean, you could use the example all over the place. But yeah, if you want good product, eat it right away.
1: Yep, I agree. I'll be more demanding of the crowd this fall. Okay, Spencer, I'm up against the clock. Anything before I let you go?
0: No, I don't. I got nothing.
1: Okay, well,
0: we talked weather for a bit, right? So we checked that box.
1: No, I actually tried to avoid that at the beginning.
0: Weather is beautiful here, too.
1: It is. So. Good. Good. I'm thrilled. I'm so happy that in New Salem, North Dakota, it's very pleasant. And guess what? Right here, perfect outside. I can't wait to get out and enjoy it. Spencer, my friend, I'll let you go. We'll do this again next Thursday, all right?
0: Sounds great. Thanks.
1: All right. Yep, you bet. Spencer Worth, the meat dude. Again, every week, that conversation is brought to you by Allsager Meats, Audubon, Breckenridge, Fargo, Jamestown. You can look them up. You just tell them that Afternoons Live sent you and ask them about their bundles. They've got some great deals. This is what, for the person asking about, you know, the half pound of beef, I would go check out what they are offering as some of their bundles as well. They've got a variety, whether it's for the lakes or if you want to have a variety of steaks, it's all right there. KFGO News is at the bottom of the hour. When we come back, Jim Shaw is on the record right now at KFGO.com. I want to visit with him about that column. We were thrust back into a conversation from 1983 and 2026. He reported on it in real time. I want to get his reaction when we return here on Afternoons Live.
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10: KFGO News. It's 85 degrees, mostly sunny. Fargo-Moorhead. I'm Nate Cohen. Special election will be held October 6th for Fargo voters to decide if the city should change from an at-large city commission to a ward-based city council. Fargo Mayor Josh Beauchesne says that he supports the idea of Fargo switching to a ward-based council.
11: So I really think that having someone directly represent a ward or neighborhoods makes you accountable to at least the neighbor on 5th Street or down on Century Boulevard to say, my garbage didn't get picked up, or I'm really concerned about this activity happening in my neighborhood. I'd like you to address it. It just increases that accountability and engagement.
10: Former city commissioners Arlette Preston and Tony Gehrig have also supported the switch. Current City Commissioner Michelle Turnberg says that she's concerned about using

0: a special election to present the change to voters.
1: They could have done it so it would be on the November election where we actually have voter turnout and get a better percentage of voters deciding on a new governance for our city. Instead, they timed it out so there's a special election, which is going to cost us upwards of about $100,000 for city residents of Fargo, and we'll get about 7% of voters turning out. To me, that doesn't represent the city.
0: Turnberg was also concerned that voters will not know exactly how the wards are split up, and she says a ward system could lead to gerrymandering. 85 degrees at 2:31. 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
0: 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A Brainerd company is paying $115,000 to settle a disability discrimination case involving an employee that was undergoing cancer treatment. Minnesota Department of Human Rights says Glacier Ice House considered the worker's medical condition when eliminating the employee's position. While retaining others in similar roles, the company must also strengthen its disability policies and training and submit reports twice a year. The state will monitor compliance for 3 years. North Dakota Senator John Hoeven is pressing the Army Corps of Engineers to step up water conservation on the Missouri River. With the state facing prolonged drought, Hoeven says the Corps must prepare for low water levels to continue into next year. The agency has already reduced river flows and shortened the navigation season, but now Hoeven is asking for a strict minimum release schedule.
4: I've been pushing the Corps for some time to implement more conservation measures due to the drought for the Missouri River system. They have implemented conservation measures. They need to do more. On September 1 is the next decision date for additional conservation measures. They need to implement minimum service flows for the winter.
0: Hoeven is also urging the Corps to maintain access to impacted docks and boat ramps at Lake Sakakawea and Oahe. The Corps will review lake storage levels again on September 1st. And farmers are struggling amid historic drought conditions in the Red River Valley. The most recent drought monitor released Thursday shows part of Cass County and nearly all of Trail County in extreme drought. Many fields are performing poorly, with some farmers choosing to bale their fields for hay rather than going through to harvest. This drought may be one of the worst in almost 100 years, North Dakota State climatologist Daryl Richeson says. Our precipitation is more than 8 inches below average, and this summer could be the driest since the 1930s. And taking a look at the KFGO Weather Center forecast, mostly sunny this afternoon, breezy. We are close to our high temperature expected of 87 degrees. We're at 85 right now. Southwest becoming northwest winds of about 15 to 31 miles an hour. Clear overnight, diminishing winds to the north under 11. Low temperature of 60 degrees. Tomorrow, partly sunny, becoming breezy, a high of 84. Winds out of the north at about 14 to 28. Right now, Fargo-Moorhead, 85 degrees, mostly sunny. 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

0: Thursday afternoon is rolling on here on Afternoons Live, and that means we are joined by our good friend Jim Shy. He's on the record at KFGO.com. You can go and read that, but I wanted to really dive into this one, Jim. Welcome back, first off, to Afternoons Live here. Good to have you. And the subject, I'm glad that you went back into a story that was thrust upon us, one from 1983, but brought back into conversation because of an attempt from Jeff Megrim to provide clemency through the White House for the murders that happened in Medina. And it's a story for people like me, born in 1986. I've heard it, you know, secondhand. I've read up on it, but never expected in 2026 we'd be having this conversation all over again.
1: Nor did I. And it's taken me back 43 years. I was just a kid, but I covered it all. From the time the murders took place and all the way through the trial and then going to interview Yori Call 10 years later and then doing a in-depth series for the Forum. But it I kind of thought I was done writing about it, but clearly this has had to be brought and out and talked about now because of this extraordinary effort to get Yori Call and Scott Fall released from prison.
0: Well, and it, for those of you that have been following along, the resolution didn't even receive a second this week during legislative management, but there's no saying that he doesn't try this again starting in January of next year with a regular session. So getting the information out that you have in this week's On the Record, I think, is vitally important for people to go and either educate themselves or remind themselves of exactly what happened.
1: Yes, he might try it. And again, remember that both Yori Call and Scott Fall, every other year, are considered for parole. Also, as an aside, when they were convicted and sentenced, and it was, and again, it was a sentence of life in prison with a chance for parole. That's why they're eligible. Had they committed the same crimes today, there would be no chance for parole.
0: Okay.
1: But they have not done well in their parole hearings, and if things continue as they are, parole is not going to work for them.
0: When it comes to your column here, obviously you were one of the first to be reporting on this and just great coverage, and you've been covering it ever since. I mean, you've had these interviews. You were in the trials. You've visited with the law enforcement that have been impacted for the rest of their lives following this. Give us a little bit of the information here.
1: Well, it all started with Gordon Call, who lived in Texas at the time, although he's a native of North Dakota, and then he came back to North Dakota, and he did not pay his taxes. And he openly boasted about this. This started in 1967. He didn't pay. 10 years later, finally is charged and convicted and sentenced to 2 years in prison for tax evasion. He serves 8 months. And he's released on probation. The terms of the probation are, okay, you got to meet with court officials. You got to report into your parole officer. And the expectation is he will pay federal taxes. Well, he didn't do anything. He did not obey the terms of his probation and did not pay federal taxes. And so, because, mind you, he still had time left on his sentence, there's a warrant for his arrest. And U.S. Marshals got a tip about where and when they could find Gordon Call. Mm-hmm. So two U.S. Marshals from Fargo, two U.S. Marshals from Bismarck go out to Medina, where Gordon Call is, to try to arrest him. They obviously underestimated what they were getting into, and they made some tactical mistakes, and it turned into a catastrophe. It turned into a shootout. Gordon Call is surrounded by others, and after the marshal set up a roadblock, Gordon Call, his son Yori Call, Scott Fall, get out of their cars. They got rifles. They always carry their rifles with them, and they are pointing them at the marshals. The marshals are saying, hey, we are U.S. marshals. We have a warrant for Gordon Call's arrest. Put down your weapons and please have Gordon Call come with us. They don't do this. They've got a stare down, if you will, for 9 minutes. Both sides are holding, shooting their, or I should say, aiming their firearms at each other.
0: Yeah.
1: The Gordon Call side has more powerful weapons. And then finally there's a shot. And that first shot hits Robert Cheshire, deputy marshal, and he's wounded very badly, hits him in the chest. And at that point, then, the next 30 seconds, all hell breaks loose, and everybody's firing at everybody.
0: Mm-hmm.
1: And the bottom line is that two U.S. marshals, Ken Muir and Robert Cheshire, are shot dead. James Hobson, deputy marshal, is shot in the head and ear, shot in the brain. He is really badly wounded. Two other local law enforcement people, one from Stutzman County, one from Medina, they're shot. And Yori Call is also shot in the chest and abdomen. But Gordon Call gets away. And there's an enormous manhunt for him. And I vividly remember the manhunt. As a matter of fact, as an aside, if you'll bear with me, mm-hmm. I will always remember this, and I didn't put this in the column. So there were dozens, if not hundreds, of law enforcement people using military equipment, who went to Gordon Call's house to try to see if he was there. This is the day after the shootout.
0: Yeah.
1: And they are firing tear gas into the house, destroying the house. After the firing was over, I went into the house to get some video of it and see what it was like. And Gordon Call's daughter is kind of escorting me around the house. And I've never been exposed to tear gas before. And I got overcome by the tear gas. You get this incredible burning feeling.
0: Mm-hmm.
1: And I had to get out of there. And I needed to just get something wet and cold on me.
0: Yeah.
1: And so, like, I go next door, and there is Janice Call, who is the wife of Yori Call, giving me wet cloths so I can deal with this tear gas. But the irony of the whole thing, they had the shootout. Her husband at that time is fighting for his life, having been shot by the marshals taking part. And here is this reporter who they've never met, they don't know, who they're helping out,
0: yeah.
1: Who's trying to cover all this. But it did get me through the day to deal with the tear gas. But anyway, they didn't find Gordon there. He had fled the state. And meantime, and you'll never see this again today, they are going full speed ahead to get a trial ready for Yori Call, Scott Fall, and a few others. And that trial took place just three months after the shootout. I mean, nowadays it would be years.
0: Years, yeah.
1: Yeah. Gordon Call, still gone. And Yori Call, Scott Fall, convicted of second-degree murder. And about a week after the trial ended, Gordon Call was found in Arkansas by law enforcement. Is a shootout there. And he and a law enforcement officer in Arkansas fired at each other almost simultaneously, and they killed each other.
0: Wow.
1: And then there's some big explosions outside the house because law enforcement outside doesn't know what's going on, so they kind of blow up the house. And a few days after that, I covered Gordon Call's funeral, which was kind of surreal.
0: The whole sequence of events and bringing to light the fact that as you're reporting on this from the house just shortly after the shootout happened and the family's taking care of you, they're now, here we are all these years later, family apparently, you know, trying to, you know, get them out. And as you pointed out, because of the timing of when this crime occurred in 83, that parole's an option. From U.S. attorneys that I've talked to, hearing from the Attorney General, that there's been no remorse. There's been no change of character. Everything I've heard, whether that's from U.S. Attorney Tim Purdon to Max Schneider to Drew Wrigley, that even after all this time, there's been no admission of guilt or remorse, that they've changed their ways, that they, in fact, can prove that they're not a threat to society if they're out.
1: There hasn't been. And there is a feeling that from Yuri Cohn and Scott Fall that they even shouldn't be there and that the trial was a farce. And in my column, I quote a little bit, as I mentioned, I did an interview with Yuri Cohn at the U.S. Penitentiary in Lewisburg, Pennsylvania, 10 years after this all happened. It's the only television interview he's ever done, or maybe the only interview at all he's ever done since he was convicted. And he's pretty clear that he didn't belong there and he didn't do anything wrong. And when I was working on this series for the Fargo Forum a few years ago, I wrote to Yuri and I wrote to Scott Fall asking them a whole bunch of questions, not knowing if I would get any response. Yuri did not write back. Scott Fall did. And he was very angry. And basically, again, he said that they didn't do anything wrong and they should be out of there. And I should be ashamed of myself for my part of this. Not that I had any part in it.
0: Yeah, just by simply recovering it.
1: But I have the letter. So I quote from the letter, and I'm going to show a couple of shots of that letter in the column that you can see on kfshow.com.
0: Well, and, you know, the excuse making that I heard from Jeff Megrim and just a handful of people trying to kind of back his issues. Well, look, we all carried firearms back in the 80s. That doesn't justify pointing them at anyone, let alone law enforcement. And number two, the excuse I heard is, well, the tactical errors, the marshals and police shouldn't have been there. Well, they were, and they had a rightful, lawful warrant for the arrest. So those two excuses carry absolutely no weight in why this is brought forward to me.
1: I agree, and that's what I pointed out. Yeah, they totally misjudged it. But that doesn't let Gordon Call, Yuri Call, Scott Fall, and the others off the hook.
0: No.
1: The marshals had a legal reason to be there. They were doing their jobs. If Gordon Call had obeyed the terms of his probation, paid taxes, none of this happens. Or if he gives himself up, none of this happens. I mean, he would have been taken in. He would have been booked. He would have been released. Would have gone through the process. Who knows how it would have played out. But certainly there would have been no scenario where people would have been shot to death.
0: Go to KFGO.com. Jim Shaw is on the record, and there's so much more than what we covered here, from the photos to his coverage of this from 1983 all the way to present day. And 2026, we're forced to talk about it all over again because of an attempt by a North Dakota lawmaker to ask the president to provide clemency, and thankfully it did not move forward for now. Jim, always a pleasure to visit with you. We'll do this again next week.
1: Always a pleasure to be here.
0: Jim Shaw on the record. On the record, you can go to kfgo.com and check out the latest for yourself. Welcome back to More Afternoons Live right after this.

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1: Good afternoon. I'm KFGO Chief Meteorologist Tom Szymanski. Mostly sunny, breezy, northwest wind 15 to 31. High temperature within a couple of degrees of 87. Overnight tonight, clear with diminishing wind, low near 60. North winds back and down to under 11. And tomorrow looks partly sunny, becoming breezy, 84. North winds increasing to 14 to 28. Generally north of Highway 2, there will be a chance for showers and thundershowers tomorrow, but even up there, the chances look pretty minimal. Saturday, mostly sunny, 80, and Sunday, partly sunny, 84. More details about the weekend and a sneak peek into next week will be coming your way next hour.
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0: In about 5 minutes, it will be 3 o'clock on a beautiful Thursday where we are, and I hope it is wherever you got us locked in on 790 AM, 94.1, or 104.7 FM, KFGO. I want to talk about Walmart, the reimbursement, the refund from those illegal tariffs. That was about $3 billion. They've come out and said, this is what we want to do with it. Scott Bessent, who is a part of the economic strategy of the administration, took some issue with, well, how this whole thing unfolded. So we've got that that I want you to hear as well. When it comes to On the Record with Jim Shaw, I would, as I do every week, encourage you to go to kfgo.com. Obviously, you can hear our conversation. You can go and read that there. This week, it is accompanied by a number of photos from his time in covering these trials. And, I mean, the tragic day that happened on a Medina, but you can go and see not only who was involved, his interview technique, but also the fact that, well, that letter he was referring to from Scott Fall from prison is right there. You can go read it in its entirety right at kfgo.com. 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You can also call the Northwest Tire Studio Line at 237-5948. Random text that came in. I'll take a swing at it. The ceiling limit on paying into Social Security presently is $184,000 a year. Raise it to $500,000 on income earned each year. Yeah, when it comes to where things are resting financially for the United States of America and the programs that you're all paying into, there are some things that could change. In fact, some things that need to change. And Social Security, that is the big thing for me. It is eliminate the cap, raise it, whatever it is. There's no need for it to be where it is currently. The fact that we're sitting struggling and debating whether or not to raise the cap of income that to those like Elon Musk and Jeff Bezos need to pay into Social Security, come on. It's going to tie into our conversation after the top of the hour because the tariffs that were in place and the way they were in place were deemed unconstitutional. We were saying that from the get-go, and I can guarantee you this, your delegation, even in North Dakota here, were saying it behind closed doors, but they did not have the courage to say it to the president or to say it to you or to say it in a form that it actually meant that anything was going to get accomplished. So they waited for the Supreme Court to do their job, and guess what? The Supreme Court got this one right, and what it forced was the refund of the billions upon billions of dollars that were illegally taxed on American businesses at the ports. So they had to go apply for refunds. Some of them are starting to have to report what they've received from those refunds. Target, I think, is reporting in their earnings $1 billion they received back from the Treasury. Walmart, almost $3 billion. Is that going to result in some price cuts for you going forward? Walmart has indicated how they feel on that, and I'll share it with you when we come back on Afternoons Live.
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6: ABC News, I'm Wayne Cabot. 25 years after 9/11, the FBI says a woman who was then a little girl waving an American flag joined the other side.
7: Attempting to provide material, support, or resources to a designated foreign terrorist organization.
6: U.S. Attorney John Sarcone saying Jessica Bowie, 35, plotted to kill New York State lawmakers on behalf of the Islamic State group ISIS. Just one more witness in the defense will rest in the trial of Lindsay Clancy in Massachusetts, who says postpartum psychosis caused her to kill her three children. The debt the Treasury says America owes, $40 trillion and growing, with no agreement on what to do, is going to cost us in a lot of ways, says ABC National Security and Defense Analyst Mick Mulroy.
8: We're going to be paying more in interest on the debt per year than we're going to be paying for our defense budget per year.
6: The debt now more than the economies of seven countries combined. This is ABC News. Federal agents seized electronic devices from former Congressman Eric Swalwell this weekend, stopping him at San Francisco International Airport, and then they searched his D.C. home. We're told that it's part of an ongoing criminal investigation of the California Democrat. Why now for Harry and Meghan? Why return to the UK now after living in the US for the past 6 years?
9: Schools start back in September, and we are told that they are planning for their children to go to school. So that could be a reason for this move right now, because that means that they start at the beginning of the school year.
6: ABC News Royals contributor Victoria Murphy noting that they're not working royals anymore and nothing has changed in their status. Saved by a cooler. Two fishermen got rescued by the Mexican Navy after being adrift for 5 days in a large cooler in the Pacific Ocean. They were found yesterday, a naval aircraft spotting them inside that cooler about 130 nautical miles off the coast of Chiapas. I'm Wayne Cabot, ABC News.
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16: It's mostly sunny in Fargo-Moorhead. Our temperature right now, 86 degrees. For KFGO News, I'm Darren Selvig. A man from Richland Springs, New York, is in the Barnes County Jail after reportedly kicking a woman and holding a knife to her throat in Valley City. Reporter Nate Cohen.
17: Court documents say earlier this month, a woman told Valley City Police that 38-year-old Jeremy Geyer held a knife against her. The woman told police that Geyer became angry because she was texting a friend that he did not want her talking to. He then allegedly told the woman they were both going to die that night and pulled out a knife, causing her to believe that she was going to die. Court documents say Geyer reportedly held the knife to the woman's neck before pulling it away. The woman also told police at one point Geyer kicked her in her right knee, causing her to go to the hospital. Police say they searched property at the woman's home reportedly belonging to Geyer and found a knife with a 3.5-inch blade. He's facing charges of terrorizing and reckless endangerment. Macon, News Radio, KFGO.
16: We're facing what climatologists call the driest summer since the Dust Bowl of the 1930s. Extreme drought in parts of Cass and Trail counties is forcing some farmers to bale failing crops for hay rather than harvest them. And in Minnesota, Clay, Norman, and Polk counties are all now classified as in extreme drought. Minnesota state climatologist Luigi Romolo says that deadly combination has accelerated conditions in the Red River Valley.
18: We're experiencing what we call flash drought, which is rapid onset drought that is produced by a combination of a lack of precipitation and anomalously high temperatures. The worst of the flash drought areas, I would say, is in the Fargo-Moorhead area right now.
16: With rainfall deficits topping 8 inches since May 1st and no relief in the near-term forecast, climate experts warn conditions will continue to worsen heading into harvest. A new recommendation to the North Dakota legislature would increase penalties for speeding and other traffic offenses. A committee that consists of the Highway Patrol, Department of Transportation, local law agencies, and the Upper Great Plains Transportation Institute says that penalties have not changed in more than 50 years. Highway Patrol Major Tom Iverson says the proposal presents a balanced, consistent, and data-driven approach for fines and points.
19: They focus greater consequences on the behaviors most closely associated with crashes and injuries, while reducing consequences for violations that present comparatively little crash risk. Ultimately, this study is about more than fines and points. It is about using those tools appropriately to influence driver behavior, identify repeat high-risk drivers, and reduce preventable crashes on North Dakota roadways.
16: The legislature will be asked to take up the proposal in the 2027 session. And with kids heading back to school soon, North Dakota's Vision Zero initiative is urging everybody to be extra careful on the roads. Drivers should expect to see many more young people walking, biking, or riding e-bikes and other off-highway vehicles. State Highway Safety Director Karen Mongan is reminding drivers to slow down in school zones and put away their phones. She also encourages parents to talk with their kids about traffic rules and to make sure that they wear a properly fitted helmet on every ride. And checking the KFGO forecast for tonight, clear skies. Our wind's diminishing, down to under 11 miles an hour, a low of 60 degrees. Tomorrow, partly sunny, becoming breezy, high of 84 degrees. And those winds increasing from the north to 14 to 28 miles an hour tomorrow. Right now in Fargo-Moorhead, it's 86 degrees under mostly sunny skies. I'm Darren Selvig, News Radio KFGO.
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0: Y'all want some insider information for KFGL? I'll give it to you because I'm getting messages asking, hey, man, 104.7, 94.1, sounding a little off. In fact, you're probably hearing me on an echo right now. Flip it on over to 790 AM just for a little bit, or you can stream us. So, we've got some engineers working on the towers, and they've got to dim the power. I don't ask the specifics. I can tell you this. I wouldn't be on top of those towers to do any said maintenance, but I trust that they would need to dim said power to make sure it's very much more safe to be up there. So that's what's currently going on. We don't think it'll be too long.
1: No, that was a thing I learned about radio broadcasting when I got here, is that the radio towers themselves can often be electrified, like current going through the tower itself.
0: Yeah, probably a good thing to dimmer down.
1: And then, so when you have to do maintenance on it, you have to, you know, adjust that or switch it or power it down to a safe level. Mm-hmm. And anyone who has been around Ranchland and held on a little too long to an electric fence knows that current can tickle a little bit when it goes through your body.
0: I have not done that on an electrified fence. Have not touched one of our triple towers, whether that is south of Fargo or out in Hope for 104.7. People are saying 94.1 is good. Thank you. Good.
1: You haven't lived till you've lightly electrocuted yourself.
0: I was going to say, I haven't done from those two examples that we're referring to. I have decided to do some electrical work around the house.
1: Yep.
0: And I was dead set because in some houses, when people go down to the breaker, they decided they would use a pencil to mark where things were. So you're like,
1: that doesn't last very long.
0: No, I'm like, I think this says that location. Perfect. Flip her off. I go on up there. I get the old screwdriver, start tinkering around. And then it's an uncontrollable sound that comes from one's body. Once you realize,
1: 110 snaps, it stings. 220 makes you feel like you're made out of rubber.
0: It is very quick. It is not enjoyable. Be smart. I'm not trying to make light of this, but many of us have been there before. And
1: I will send you a link because I several times made a similar mistake to the one you just described before I realized that there is a little tool. It's about the size of a pen.
0: Yes.
1: And it's got a power switch on it, and you can hold it up to a cord, and it'll tell you if it's got electricity flowing or not.
0: I have seen that device before. I have also seen it. You're not talking about the one that I'm thinking here, where you would plug it into the outlet, and then you can go down to the breaker box and see.
1: That's a great tool also. I have one of those as well.
0: Okay, and it does work.
1: And it perfectly.
0: Okay.
1: It's awesome.
0: I dig that.
1: But the tool I'm talking about is literally, it's the size of, you know, a Sharpie. Mm-hmm. And you hold it up to an extension cord, cord running through your wall. You can plug it into an outlet, and it will just beep and flash if there is live current going through there.
0: All right.
1: And so it is such a great insurance policy of like, I think this is the right breaker, but I'll just touch this. And if it beeps at me, I know that it was not the right
0: breaker. Now, slowing down and making sure we get things done correctly isn't always my forte, as I have relayed, when it comes to closing down a camper for the season, to make sure, and thankfully I had the hot water off for a very extended period of time. However, there's that pressure release, which is a very important step before you decide to get the old socket set out and try to get the anode rod out. Because boy, did that make a noise, and that made me have a noise and some words of which I can't say into this microphone. But we've digressed just a little bit. We will have 104.7 back to its full strength, I think, in just a short amount of time. But I appreciate people saying, hey, what's going on here? The reason why I brought up the whole pencil thing, by the way, because not only did they write in pencil, they clearly finished the basement themselves. And they have some wiring in that area that makes absolutely no sense. Where divides are and where you'd think the power divide would be, they don't line up. A thermostat for a room is on the outside door in a hallway for a floor-based floorboard heat, which, of course, without that thermostat being in that room, it's either on or it's off. Get me started on electrical work. There we go. That's why they thought they could do it on their own. I question it. And there are some things that I think I could do on my own. And then once I get done, I'm saying, why did I think I could do that? 35270 is the Adventure RV Text Club. Task at hand that I wanted to throw your way. And there's another item that It was just sent. Non-disclosure agreements in North Dakota. The legislative management is allowing that to go forward in the special session that's going to start in about 2 weeks, September 3rd. So it's going to be fast approaching. In fact, we're making plans to be out at the Capitol during that special session, getting you some of what the discussion is. But I'll dive into that in just a little bit, because I kind of set the stage here before the top of the hour that Walmart came out, their earnings, they are up. Not as much as they expected, but $6.4 billion in net income in the last quarter that ended on July 31st. Online spending was there. Massive refund from the illegal tariffs. We're talking about 2.9, so I'm just going to round up and say $3 billion. So almost half of their earnings came from the refund from what was illegally taken from them because of the Trump administration. So they've got a good chunk back of what they were having to pay, which we can go round and round. Good for them, because it should have never been paid by them, and it certainly shouldn't have paid more from you at the point of sale, right? When you go in, some of these items increase to try to make it work financially. I have made arguments that Walmart could eat more of those tariff costs than other stores, especially if you're the mom and pop shop out there. You know, Target got to think about $1 billion and a tariff refund as well. You know, and they had to apply for those. You didn't get that opportunity to apply for what accounts were saying that you paid more in during that time, which if I recall, I don't have that figure in front of me, but I want to say it was like $1,200, $1,300 more a family household is paying because of tariffs. You don't get a refund on that. You just have to suck it up. Budget better. Buy one less Starbucks coffee, says Michelle Tafoya, who's the Republican U.S. Senate candidate in Minnesota. There's a couple of things here that I want to take away, aside from the Scott Bessent audio I want to play for you, because he was asked about these refunds in just a moment. But Walmart is telling you right now that they intend to utilize at least some of this $3 billion that they received in a refund to invest in, quote, price investments. Looking at that, so price cuts for consumers. Because they're hoping that you're going to turn around and start spending more at their stores. Because, you know, saying that they made $6 billion in net income over that last quarter, okay, that's $6 billion, not bad. They're saying not good enough. That people still were spending less because of the increased costs of gas and fuel. So people were having to pick and choose. They decided, well, we're going to spend less at Walmart because, well, I'm on a budget here. So they want people to be spending more, so they're going to lower their prices using the refund from the Treasury that they shouldn't have had to pay in the first place. But Scott Bessent was all over media today talking about a variety of things, the labor market, deportations, and how, well, that means we don't need to talk about having as many job openings, all those things. But when it came to this issue, he was asked about Target and the $1 billion in a refund that they received. And I want you to hear how he tries to have his own narration of how this all came to be. Take a listen to Scott Bessent.
2: Neil McCabe.
3: Mr. Secretary, Target received a $1 billion refund for tariffs. What does that say about the size, besides the fact that it was done so quickly and efficiently, the refund, but what does it say about the amount of Chinese-made goods and foreign-made goods that our retailers are still selling in the United States?
4: Yeah, well, what it says is that the Democratic attorney generals who filed a ridiculous lawsuit against this administration wanted the money to go back to the payer of record. So that is corporate welfare. The American people had that money. And if I hear another Democratic legislator say, make the inane remark, the American people should get the money, the American people had the money in the U.S. Treasury, and we were forced to give it back. But using the 301s, which have survived more than 5,000 suits, that we will get that tariff income back. But what you are seeing is that we don't know the discount that Target got from the Chinese suppliers. Oh, so
0: Scott Bessent, mad that the Democratic Attorney General sued this administration to uphold the Constitution. Wow, I'm shocked that they seem as though that they don't have to follow that document that some of them probably carry around in their suit coat pocket. They want to wave it around at rallies, which Scott Bessent was down in Iowa, like Pete Hegseth was. I said doing their job, doing partisan politicking, but that's another aside. They had illegally collected these dollars from American businesses. They had it in the Treasury, sure. Did you feel like they were putting it to use for you? Because that's the insinuation that Scott was making right there, that that was the people's money. Which, we can make an argument that, hey, the refunds, because in some shape or form, you paid into that as well. But they were not taking that, you know, $3 billion from Walmart and then putting it into something to make things more affordable for you. It was probably going to Iran or to Argentina for buying all the beef that was contaminated to the tune of, what, $40 billion. So that, number one, to have an issue with a lawsuit from attorney generals to uphold the Constitution, good grief. It was illegal what you were doing, Scott. But it's the same old song and dance. If it wasn't Biden's fault, it was the Democrats' fault. And if it wasn't Biden or the Democrats, it's the media's fault. And at some point, these guys have to get together or get up in the morning, look in the mirror, and say, okay, we were doing something illegal. We got $40 trillion in debt now. People's confidence in the economy is bad. Oil and gas prices are up. Maybe it's not them. Maybe it's us. 35270 is the Adventure Every Text. Welcome back to your thoughts right after this on KFGO.
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0: Do you have a song in your catalog that for reasons you don't understand makes you irrationally upset? You just found one for me. I don't know why. Yeah, this Bare Naked Ladies song.
1: Had a million dollars.
0: It's not an invitation to turn it off.
1: Well, I'd buy
0: you. There's nothing I can do about it on this side of the room, boys and girls. I saw it, I groaned, and here we are.
2: I mean, I don't play it often unless it's on topic.
0: It's correct. I know. I understand that it's about, hey, money. I'm going to talk about who's getting money, who doesn't have it, and why they want you more of yours. But you think about that during that KF2 news update. If there's a song that it comes on and for some, you can't place why, but it makes you a little upset.
2: There was a time in my life where that song was Africa by Toto.
0: Oh,
2: and
0: yeah.
2: It was purely because I heard it basically daily.
0: But was it the tending bar? Was it the Weezer version?
2: Nope, it was the Toto version. Okay. And it was just, it got burnt to a crisp to the point where when that little flute drum intro started, I wanted to rip my hair out.
0: I'll throw it out to the rest of you. What song, when it comes on, makes you irrationally upset? 35270. Meantime, I'm getting back to work. Tyler, it makes no sense. Us broke Americans don't get money back, but Walmart that makes billions gets a refund. Wow. Well, the argument's going to be that they were the ones that were paying the tariffs, right? They were paying, businesses were paying the import tax there at the port. So it was always a tax on Americans, even if they were trying to make the claim, well, China's paying the tariff. No, they weren't. And we were saying that, and then people are trying to argue it. But that's just the way of which it is. So they get the refund because they had to pay at least, you know, $3 billion, I guess, when it comes to Walmart. So I guess an argument can be made, well, they should get it. But the question for you that we're paying an increase in costs for the goods, what do you get in return? Because there could be an argument that there's a double dip there. You're paying more, then it might have been more profit for them, and now they're getting the $3 billion dumped in that same bucket. The question that keeps coming down to is, how is it going to trickle down to you? And that very term of trickle down, boy, we've been living through that for about the last 40 years. It hasn't exactly worked out for us down here at the bottom. Tyler, do you actually think that Walmart is going to give that money back to the people that gave it to them? I highly doubt it. On face value, the initial reporting of this, now they've added some context. When I had heard their claim that we're going to do this in a price reduction, I'm like, yeah, all right, not going to happen. You're not going to be able to go in and see a reduction in your deodorant or in your food products. The reason they provided in greater context, okay, maybe.

0: I'll believe it when I see it, because we can go back to COVID, the supply chain disruption. And in that real time, when you and I were visiting, you were asking that same question. I don't think it ever really came back to pre-COVID prices, did it? Other comments in, Tyler, this is about Bissent. I'd like to bring Mr. Bissent to Chubb's and buy him a drink since he's so worried about the American people. Tyler, thanks for calling BS on Bissent's convoluted rationale. Well, it is. I mean, it's always point the finger elsewhere. They're upset that the Democratic attorneys general were trying to uphold the Constitution. And by the way, the money that they're collecting, they weren't putting it to use for you. So he's trying to say that because the Constitution was upheld, this was stolen from American citizens. Good grief, Scott. Get you caught up with KFGO News. We'll come back to more Afternoons Live right after this.
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5: We have mostly sunny skies in the Fargo-Moorhead area. Our temperature, 87 degrees. For KFGO News, I'm Darren Selvig. A federal judge in Texas will hear arguments next week on whether to grant Minnesota's request for the courts to force the extradition of a federal immigration agent who was criminally charged in Hennepin County. Reporter Taylor Rivera.
6: The hearing set for Tuesday comes as the 90-day deadline draws nearer for U.S. Immigration and Customs Enforcement agent Christian Castro's release from custody in Cameron County, Texas. Castro is charged with 4 counts of second-degree assault and 1 count of falsely reporting a crime in connection with the non-fatal shooting of Julio Sosa Solis on January 14th in Minneapolis. Castro was arrested on May 29th and has been held in Cameron County Jail since then. Minnesota officials have tried repeatedly to secure Castro's extradition, but Texas Governor Greg Abbott, who hasn't formally responded to those requests, had this to say at a recent press conference.
7: And I will not respond to them at all until they step up and do what's right and they acknowledge their fault.
5: Hennepin County Attorney Mary Moriarty added that suits like the one that they filed to get Castro back to Minnesota are extremely unusual. Well, farmers are struggling amid historic drought conditions in the Red River Valley. The most recent drought monitor released on Thursday shows part of Cass County and nearly all of Trail County in extreme drought. A few counties in Minnesota in the valley also included Clay County, Norman County, and Polk County. Many fields are performing poorly, with some farmers choosing to bale their fields for hay rather than going through to harvest. And this drought may be one of the worst in almost 100 years. North

0: Go to state climatologist Daryl Richardson says our precipitation is more than 8 inches below average, and this summer might be the driest since the 1930s. North Dakota Senator John Hoeven is pressing the Army Corps of Engineers to step up water conservation on the Missouri River. With the state facing prolonged drought, Hoeven says the Corps must prepare for low water levels to continue into next year. The agency has already reduced river flows and shortened the navigation season, but now Hoeven is asking for a strict minimum release schedule.
1: I've been pushing the Corps for some time to implement more conservation measures due to the drought for the Missouri River system. They have implemented conservation measures. They need to do more. On September 1 is the next decision date for additional conservation measures. They need to implement minimum service flows for the winter.
0: Hoeven is also urging the Corps to maintain access to impacted docks and boat ramps at Lake Sakakawea and Lake Oahe. The Corps will review lake storage levels again on September 1st. It's 86 degrees under mostly sunny skies. 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
0: 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Governor Kelly Armstrong is appointing North Dakota's Parks and Recreation Division Chief Tony Hillig to serve as the Director of the Parks and Recreation Department. Hillig's served as Chief of the Department's Recreation Division since 2020, providing recreation grants, trail management, and safety programs. Prior to joining North Dakota Parks and Recreation, Hillig served more than 25 years in the U.S. Army. Governor Armstrong says Hillig has proven to be a strong and capable leader, and Parks and Recreation will continue to provide high levels of service. Tony Hillig succeeds Cody Schultz, who served as the Parks and Recreation Director since 2021. And looking at our forecast for the FM area for tonight, clear skies, winds dropping down a bit to out of the north, decreasing to under 11 miles an hour, low 60 degrees tonight. And then for tomorrow, partly sunny, becoming breezy again, high of 84. And in our extended forecast, for Saturday, mostly sunny, low of 54, high of 80 on Saturday. Right now in the FM area, it's 86 degrees under mostly sunny skies. I'm Darren Selvig, News Radio KFGO.

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0: you follow through and the adventure of your text club. And it all just started because we're on the topic of money. And Eric Johnson is pretty good at finding songs that relate to the topic at hand. And he played the Bare Naked Ladies' If I Had $1 Million. And for some reason, that song gets me in a sour mood. And there's not a moment in my life that I can think of that's when it happened. It wasn't overplayed.
1: You didn't have like an idiot buddy that played at every party for there was a nothing. Year and a half.
0: Just, I hear that song, I'm like, this is stupid. I'm angry all of a sudden. And I said, what song makes you irrationally upset? And there's a number of them in here, some of which I completely understand. In fact, some I agree with. I'm going to share some of those with you. And you can send in what song it is for you at 35270. I will not apologize for what the other individual on the show might do with these songs that have come in. That's Eric Johnson.
1: Text them in to your own peril.
0: Tyler couldn't call, but the song, the one that irritates the crap out of me is Roxanne. Normally I'm the one getting y'all upset, but I'm going to blame him until the top of the hour. Once he gets into it, I understand it. I mock it when he does Roxanne. I'm not going to with a mic on, but Roxanne. Yep, I'm there with you. Tyler, Smoke on the Water. That song irritates me. Disagree.
1: Do you think this person at some point took guitar lessons?
0: Yeah.
1: And so they had to play this song 450,000 times?
0: Yeah. I don't know. I didn't ask why it irritates you because it doesn't have to have a reason. There doesn't have to be a moment in your life. There's something about a song that just rubs you the wrong way when you hear it. This one's not on my list. Next one, Pitcher by Sheryl Crow and Kid Rock.
1: Not again, the Sheryl Crow song that drives you into an irrational rage, but close.
2: My life in a slow
0: this one, I mean, if I heard it for the third time during a karaoke outing, then I'm like, okay, we've heard this one before.
2: I ain't seen the sunshine in 3 days.
0: So this one doesn't get my blood boiling. This one, it's going to upset a lot of people.
2: Cocaine and whiskey.
0: But I agree with you.
2: Wish I had a good
0: Raspberry Beret. Used to play it all the time on the cruiser up here. And that was like, Cruiser 102. See, and I hear it. I'm like, oh, okay. And you feel shame if you don't like everything by Prince. Because he's one of us. And how dare you. But I'm with you. Even if it's just the two of us, pal.
1: You have ignited the text club.
0: This one I disagree with as well, because I just told you this song, I played it with my Touch Tunes app back home in Leeds. And the guy, just a few chairs down, celebrated, cheered, said, I love this song, and that is none other than Built This City by Starship. This person said it fills him with hate. Okay, we won't try to play too much of them. I don't want you all angry. But I had to let that bass drop. Tyler. My father angrily explodes every time he hears Horse With No Name by America. Simply because if you're I haven't read any of this. If you're riding through the desert for that long, you should at least name the damn horse.
2: I was looking for all the light.
0: See, now that was based in just rationale.
2: The first thing I met was
0: this one I'm not familiar with, I don't think.
1: Yeah, you are.
0: Go For a Soda by Kim Mitchell. Okay, yep, I knew it right away. I'm sorry that we stumbled into this. Not really. I'm sorry that you're being forced to hear the songs that are making you road rage
1: right now. It's got to be an overplayed thing because this is kind of a deep cut song, like not super popular. It's got a good bass line, not an annoying vocalist.
0: I I don't like that people are trying to double down on Built This City. There's more of those. There's more of those coming in. I'm going to agree with this one. There's nothing we can do about it. It's not a song. It's an ad. And, well, you can
1: build. I'm not going to play that one.
0: No, trust me. You'll hear it in about 15 minutes twice. This is ZipRecruiter. I don't know. ABC, they're doing right by the world by saying, you know what? To hell with this administration. We're suing them. Trying to pull our license. ABC, you've got us as an affiliate. You've got like 700 more when CBS decided to cave to the administration. You've got way more ears on your product. Please find more sponsorships for your national news. Anything by Guns N' Roses? Really? Those would be fun.
1: You missed one in between there. But.
0: Did I? Maybe they sent in something. That's the last one above the ZipRecruiter.
1: Oh, yeah, they must have sent another one.
0: Okay. Another song that makes people irrationally angry for whatever reason is the YMCA.

0: There's only a certain amount of times that you hear this, though, and they're usually joyful occasions, right? Like, you hear this at a wedding dance, and you're angry when you hear YMCA.
1: Well, now.
0: Yeah, well, if you're at a competing rally of the president, maybe you're... This one I agree with as well. I get a little irritated when I hear this sledgehammer.
2: Don't tell the mouth of the South that.
0: That's fine. Him and I have been at odds many times as of late. Don't do this. I cannot turn Love Shack off the radio quick enough. Keep it locked and we won't play.
2: We're not going to tell you this about
0: real estate. Yeah. Time for your real estate update on It Takes Two. If you're just joining us and you're wondering what in the hell is going on, we got into a conversation about songs that make us irrationally upset for absolutely no reason. Others that have come in, because I've encouraged you to send those. I did not encourage Eric to play them. That's his own accord. Jesse's girl comes in. 35270 is where I'm.
2: Hey, this guy's clearly never had a pounder of Busch Light in a gravel parking lot.
0: Yep. Watching a band on a flatbed trailer. See, a lot of these songs are played at the happiest moments of people's lives.
2: Exactly.
0: And people are saying, I absolutely hate this.
2: How could you have bad... Unless, well, hold on. Is the texter's name Jesse?
0: Yeah.
2: And did he lose a gal to his best friend?

0: This one annoys me as well. I don't get upset about it, but James Addiction, Ben Castillo, is also terribly annoying. Mm-hmm. We're not becoming your hit music station, by the way. This is just something that we stumbled in. Anything by the band Rush. High screeching voices is not singing.
1: Rush is like the music nerd's band. I feel like Rush fans in the 80s, were they transported to the 2000s or late 90s, they'd have been Tool fans. You know, it's like the same, like, oh, we're going to do this weird time signature and these, like, mathematical chord progressions, and you can all nerd out about how smart we are.
0: I love it. Yes to this one. Eiffel 65's Blue.
2: Yo, listen up, here's the story about a little guy.
0: Some of you are my people, because I'm getting some of these songs coming in, and I'm either like, wrong, absolutely 100%.
2: Like him, inside and outside, blew his house.
0: Anything goes at Earl's, somebody says, it's true, once upon a time. The in-laws used to own it. I can vouch. I can verify.
1: Wait, is that a song or just a statement on the bar scene in Leeds?
0: That's a statement. That's a declaration of what goes on at Earl's, once upon a time at least. Tyler, Thunderstruck because I hate the Bison.
1: I mean, this one's, we've all heard too many times.
0: I agree. I am a Bison fan, and I am over Thunderstruck. We're going to go out on one that I completely disagree with, okay? Then I'll get you a weather update, then I'll burn through the rest. This one, absolutely wrong. Cracklin' Rosie?
1: What?
0: I don't. You tell me Neil Diamond's Cracklin' Rosie makes you upset? How can you hear this? You'd be like, ugh.
2: Ah, Cracklin' Rosie, get on board.
1: Especially when he gets into it.
2: We gonna ride till there ain't no mortal.
0: Get you a weather update from Too Tall, Tom Schmancy, with this banger by Neil Diamond. We'll come back, I'll agree to some of the other songs. Then we'll play our weekly game of audibles right here on Afternoons Live.

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1: Good afternoon. I'm KFGO Chief Meteorologist Tom Szymanski. For the most part, it looks pretty quiet heading into the upcoming weekend. Toward the tail end of the weekend and into early next week, our next chance for showers and thunderstorms arrives. But the temperatures will still be at or above average for most days. So for tonight, clear, diminishing wind, high pressure building in, down to 60. North winds will back down to under 11. For tomorrow, a weak cold front, if you want to call it that, will be moving on through. Partly sunny, the breeze picks up out of the north up to 14 to 28, about 84 for the high. It might be a couple of stray showers with that front. Northeast North Dakota through northern Minnesota, but I don't think that'll happen here. Then on Saturday, mostly sunny, low near 54 with a high close to 80. Sunday, partly sunny, low 56 with a high of 84. I've been consistent in my belief that the shower chances on Sunday should stay further up to the west, and the models are catching on to that and holding the rain chances out there until we get to Sunday night, at which time we do have a chance for showers and thunderstorms. And then Monday, partly sunny and breezy. I think the chance for showers and thunderstorms may exist in some areas early in the morning, but most of them should be further off toward the east at that time. Monday's high temperature, right around 87.
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0: calm down, Kaiser, because I'm getting angry too.
1: This is
0: Hey there, Delilah by the Plain White Tees. This I'm not going to read it as they text him, but I am in full agreement.
1: This really encapsulates everything you hated about that era of music.
0: Yes.
2: Delilah, don't
0: whiny.
2: You worry about the distance. I'm
1: like, we get the Simple Plan. I'm just a kid in there,
0: yeah,
1: too, for you.
0: Yeah. Hey, Dad. I'm angry. This guy's heartbroken and he's whining. And then this dog friend going, get on. This person nails it in the text. So I completely disagree on Cracklin' Rosie. However, Sweet Caroline, yeah, I... That's where we can find agreement.
1: I mean, it is purely because we've heard this song a billion times.
0: Yeah, some of them are just completely overplayed.
1: Where it began. Also, the association with some sports teams that people dislike.
0: Mm-hmm.
1: It's why Thunderstruck gets
0: it. Yeah. Yeah.
1: I think Chelsea Dagger would have the same effect on a different fan base.
0: There's a basis for some of your anger out there about certain songs. I still, for the life of me, do not know why, if I had $1 million,
1: it
0: is
1: an interesting
0: one.
1: Like, I totally get why Hey There, Delilah by the Plain White Tees would bother
0: gross.
1: You. But, yeah, if I had $1 million, it's just a silly, goofy, song.
0: But it's a dumb song. And therefore, I say, why?

0: Audibles is brought to you by Don's Car Wash. We're going to play that after the top of the hour. Thanks for playing along, sending us songs that make you miserable, and then allowing us to play them back for you.
1: It's cathartic, right? Yeah. We get to experience together. We get to validate your feelings of annoyance.
0: Yeah, see, we all have them. Sometimes we cage it up because we think people are going to judge us. Like if you don't like a Prince song, you don't tell anybody because people will shame you for not liking everything Prince all the time because he is one of us.
1: Yeah, what are you, not Minnesotan?
0: Yeah, what? How could you not like Prince's song? All of them are bangers. Sorry, man.
1: Guy was a musical genius.
0: Yeah, right? Have you gone out to Paisley Park? No, I haven't. I'm sure I'd have a great time.
1: I mean, it is not far off from saying, like, I'm not a huge fan of the Beatles. Like, you can say, I respect their music, what they did for rock and roll. I'm never going to listen to it personally, and people will look at you like you're a pariah.
0: Yeah. So I appreciate you all playing along. It was not scheduled. I was going to continue to tell you about how I'm waiting on my terror-free fund. I'm waiting on my Doge rebates. I'm waiting on my Trump bucks. All those things. You're not getting them. I'm not getting them. Big box stores are. So I guess we just got to suck it up and stop complaining about the price of gasoline. ABC News at the top of the hour. We'll check in with Darren Selvig at our KFGO News Center. Then we'll play our weekly game of audibles. I'll tell you who is in fact playing this week when we come back here on Afternoons Live.

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5: ABC News, I'm Wayne Cabot. The market took a tumble today. The Dow fell more than 700 points, or 1.3%, with the S&P and NASDAQ close behind. Lots for investors to worry about. The growing debt, higher inflation, oil prices shooting back up. Brent crude rose 2.4% after President Trump's latest threat to Iran of an economic doomsday of sanctions. The U.S. attorney in Albany says agents posing as Islamic terrorists nabbed a 35-year-old woman, Jessica Bowie.
6: As alleged, this defendant was radicalized online and spread messages of hate and violence against the American people.
5: The FBI says she went from a little girl waving the American flag after 9/11 to now having stickers of the falling towers. Hard Rock Casino giving away $100,000 to Gary, Indiana, to help locals recover from the storms that flooded homes and claimed lives. Utilities say it could be weeks or months before they can get the power all together. This is ABC News. A cancer vaccine is showing promise. It's built from a patient's own cancerous tumor, and it seemed to stop melanoma in its tracks.
7: In that group that got the vaccine in Keytruda, they did in fact find a decreased risk of recurrence or spread, and no more safety signals than normal.
5: ABC News Chief Medical Correspondent Dr. Tara Narula. Iran has responded to President Trump's new vow to go after countries that helped Tehran. The Iranian foreign minister saying that Trump's so-called economic D-Day is a diversion from America's own crisis, unprecedented debt, and surging interest costs. The U.S. national debt surpassing a record $40 trillion. ABC News national security and defense analyst Mick Mulroy.
8: From the national security perspective, it's going to put a lot of pressure on the military budget, the defense budget, as we go forward, because it just becomes more and more of the debt is actually just paying for the debt itself.
5: I'm Wayne Cabot, ABC News.
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0: 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It's your chance to win a free car wash from Don's. If you text in the first name of who you think's going to win to 35270, and they do, listen very closely because we got a shaking up of the crowd this week. I'll tell you about the two usuals. Abby Miller,
1: don't
0: producer
1: say
0: news
1: it
0: and
1: like
0: news.
1: That.
2: Usuals.
0: I could say it
1: Sorry,
0: in a variety of ways.
1: Stability in your life, Tyler.
0: Oh, yeah. Stability for
1: you
0: the
1: can
0: game.
1: You count on us. We're always here.
2: I'll be your rock, man.
0: That's Rusty Alverson as well.
2: Yep.
0: Yep. Thanks.
1: He's off tomorrow, though.
2: Yeah.
1: So don't use him as a rock tomorrow.
2: Today's okay. My Friday.
1: He's gone.
0: Very good. That's why you're in such a chipper mood. You're Ooh. Always so gleeful. I don't even know what that meant. Okay. Tommy Fox, sports.
3: It's been a while. I'm ready to rock and roll.
0: Been a long time. Mm-hmm. Also, Mason from Froggy 99.9. Welcome.
4: What's going on?
0: What's going on?
1: Are you still on Froggy?
4: Still am on Froggy, yes.
0: Yeah, they haven't fired him yet.
1: Gotcha.
0: So he is still on Froggy 99.9. Mandy and Derek are away. Mason's first time playing.
4: Correct.
0: Familiar with
1: he
0: the rules?
1: He had a 20-minute heads up.
4: 20-minute heads up, yep.
0: That's plenty.
1: That's easy.
0: All you have to do is chime in with your name, and your name's your buzzer. Eric Johnson will give you the details right after KFGO News.
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6: It's mostly sunny, 86 degrees in the Fargo-Moorhead area. For KFGO News, I'm Darren Selvig. The most recent drought monitor released Thursday shows parts of Cass County and nearly all of Trail County in extreme drought. And in Minnesota, Clay, Norman, and Polk counties are now also classified as in extreme drought. State climatologist Luigi Romolo says that the FM area is dealing with a sudden flash drought brought on by high heat and a lack of rain.
7: The worst of the flash drought areas, I would say, is in the Fargo-Moorhead area right now, where they're anywhere from 4 to 6 inches below normal over the last, since about mid-June.
6: The Minnesota Department of Natural Resources has placed 5 watersheds outside of the valley into a drought warning phase, where people are being asked to cut back on water use as severe drought spreads across the state. The drought warning requires water suppliers in the affected watersheds to implement conservation measures with a goal of keeping consumption to no more than 150% of January levels. A special election will be held in October 6th for Fargo voters to decide if the city should change from an at-large city commission to a ward-based council. Fargo Mayor Josh Brochet says he supports the idea of Fargo switching to a ward-based council.
8: So I really think that having someone directly represent a ward or neighborhoods makes you accountable to at least the neighbor on 5th Street or down on Century Boulevard to say, my garbage didn't get picked up, or I'm really concerned about this activity happening in my neighborhood. I'd like you to address it. It just increases that accountability and engagement.
6: Former city commissioners Arlette Preston and Tony Gehrig have both supported the switch. Current city commissioner Michelle Turnberg says she's concerned about using a special election to present the change to voters.
9: They could have done it so it would be on the November election where we actually have voter turnout and get a better percentage of voters deciding on a new governance for our city. Instead, they timed it out so there's a special election, which is going to cost us upwards of about $100,000 for city residents of Fargo, and we'll get about 7% of voters turning out. To me, that doesn't represent the city.
6: Turnberg also raised concerns that voters will not know exactly how the wards are split up and says that it could lead to gerrymandering. Minnesota's workforce shrank again in July, continuing a monthly decline that state officials blame in part on federal immigration enforcement. Despite the ongoing drop, Minnesota still boasts one of the highest labor participation rates in the country. Mark Fry reports.
10: Newly released data from the Minnesota Department of Employment and Economic Development shows Minnesota saw a slight decline in jobs in July, down 0.1%, while the unemployment rate also fell 0.1%. Deed Commissioner Matt Verilek.
11: And at the same time, our labor force size decreased again, this time by about 4,000 people. Moving on to the unemployment rate, we ticked down 0.1% to 4.3% in July. And the U.S. unemployment rate also dropped 0.1% to 4.1%.
10: Minnesota's labor force participation rate dropped again in July. Angelina Wen is Deed's Labor Market Information Office Director.
12: The state's labor force participation rate has been declining every month since January of this year. And yes, we are concerned about that.
10: And it's a sign that the state continues to feel the impact from Operation Metro Surge.
12: And it did impact the labor force and labor force participation rate a lot. And we have not seen our labor force recover since ICE activities.
10: Minnesota still has one of the highest labor force participation rates in the country.
6: And school doors will be opening soon. Drivers should prepare for a busier morning commute. More students will be headed to class on foot, by bicycle, e-bike, or other kind of vehicle. Highway Safety Division Director Karen Mogian says that parents need to talk with their kids about traffic rules and practice safe routes together. Drivers are reminded to slow down in neighborhoods, give riders plenty of room, and eliminate distractions behind the wheel. Vision Zero officials also remind parents that every student rider should wear a properly fitted helmet on every single trip. And looking at your forecast from the KFGO Weather Center for tonight, clear skies, winds diminishing down to under 11 miles an hour, low of 60 degrees overnight, and then tomorrow, partly sunny, becoming breezy. High of 84 degrees. Looking ahead to Saturday, mostly sunny, low of 54, a high of 80. Right now in Fargo-Moorhead, 87 degrees under mostly sunny skies. I'm Darren Selvig, News Radio KFGO.
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0: Thursday, 4:10 on Afternoons Live means we play a game. We wrote on a bar napkin and somehow got sponsors to give you a car wash if you choose who's going to win, and they do at 35270. Just quickly, these are your week's contestants. Abby Miller, producer, News and Views.
1: Hi, Tyler. Hi. Thanks for having me.
0: Thanks for coming in. Rusty Halverson, Farm and Ranch reporter.
13: Happy to be back.
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0: I'm Tyler Axis, your host here. Eric Johnson's producer, and he has put together this week's categories.
15: I have indeed. We'll go through the rules a little slower than normal because this is Mason's first time competing. I've got five categories over on my side of the room with four pieces of audio in each category. We do scaled scoring on Audible, so if you can identify the correct answer on the first piece of audio, you get 4 points, second piece, 3 points, and so on. Tyler will select the first category as he won last week's game. After that, whoever gets the correct answer
13: crickets.
15: Will select the
0: I was waiting for something. I appreciate the pause just in case I had something to say, like it was in a very dramatic fashion to come from behind win. There, thank you. Okay.
15: On a tiebreaker.
13: Wow.
0: Wow. Well, he opened up the opportunity.
1: You have to be your own biggest supporter.
0: Yeah, because there ain't a lot of them.
1: Right.
0: Okay.
1: Good.
0: Sorry to interrupt.
15: No, that's fine. So you will ring in with your name. That's how I'll determine who goes first. Wait until you are acknowledged before you answer so that you don't give away an answer for free. And we will tally it up and see who is on top at the end. If you answer incorrectly inside of any category, you're out for the rest of that one. Back in on the next category. The categories this week, the standard five, soundtrack, movie, IMDb known for, TV show, and song.
0: Let's start off with the toughest one, with IMDb.
15: All right, this is a puzzle category. So I took a piece of audio from each of the four pieces of media in an actor's known for section on IMDb.com. So these won't necessarily contain the actor that I'm looking for, but the correct answer is the actor who is known for these things. IMDb known for, audio clip number one.
16: 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You're real. You don't pretend like you got it all figured out. Like everyone else walking around life. You're real.
15: IMDb known for, audio clip number two.
17: We humans. We think we're more fit, more evolved, because we're smarter, but we're neophytes. We've only been on this earth 2 million years, give or take. The cockroach, that fellow's been around 350 million years.
15: IMDb known for, audio clip number three.
18: Well, I think I'm doing okay for a 15-year-old with a wife and a baby.
17: Tommy. I'm no musician.
15: Tommy.
17: Ever.
14: Will Ferrell.
19: No, come on. What? Wrong.
1: You gave it your all.
14: Yeah, I heard John C. Rutt. Well, I don't
15: Tommy
14: know.
15: Out for the rest of the IMDb category. We'll replay in its entirety. IMDb known for, audio clip number three.
18: Well, I think I'm doing okay for a 15-year-old with a wife and a baby.
13: Ain't no musician ever made no money, do we?
18: Edith, I am starting to think that maybe you don't believe in me.
13: I do believe in you. I just know you're gonna fail.
1: Is that what Carly says every day?
15: I might hold on to that one for a while.
0: I like that one.
15: And finally, I am DB known for audio clip number 4.
20: Oh, so I guess Oscar and Jim were talking your ear off about the new copier, huh?
21: Yes, they were.
20: Yeah.
21: They were.
20: Here's what I was thinking.
15: Mason.
20: Everyone.
15: Jenna Fisher.
22: That is correct.
14: Nicely done.
1: Oh.
14: On the board.
0: Oh, yeah. She was in. Yep. Yeah.
15: She played the second love interest.
0: That's
15: in Dewey
0: great.
15: Cox.
0: What were the other two categories?
15: The first one was a movie she did in 2012 called The Giant Mechanical Man. And the second one was a 2006 movie, horror, called Slither.
0: Mason on the board, first category.
15: Yeah. On the board and in control. We have 4 categories remaining, Mason. Soundtrack, movie, TV show, or song?
23: I want song.
15: All right, song. These are clips taken from a cover of a song. The correct answer is the title of that song. Song, audio clip, number 1.

0: 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Audio clip number 3.
1: Took my chances, went the distance.
2: Tommy.
0: Tommy.
2: Eye of the Tiger.
3: That is great.
4: Wow.
5: Is this all the same song?
0: Yeah, those are all from the same song.
2: It sounds like something that'll play in a movie trailer, like they remix a certain song.
4: Yes.
2: Something like Tom
0: Cruise.
2: Eye
0: of the Tiger is something that would play in a movie trailer.
2: Yeah.
0: Makes sense. All right, that puts Tommy into the lead. The two
4: relatively newbies,
0: newbies in the lead. Mason's still on the board with one. Tommy, three categories remaining: soundtrack, movie, and TV show.
2: Let's do soundtrack.
0: All right, soundtrack. This is another puzzle category. These are songs featured on a movie's soundtrack. The correct answer is the title of that movie. Soundtrack, song number 1.

0: soundtrack, song number 2.
1: Tyler.
0: Tyler was first.
1: Billy Madison.
2: That is correct.
3: I was leaning toward Guardians.
1: Cool.
3: Yeah.
0: I didn't know if this would be too much of a giveaway.
4: I didn't pull the trigger fast enough. I was thinking, ooh.
5: I
4: wasn't.
5: Yes. Yeah,
6: Okay,
1: that
6: sing
1: was
6: it,
1: really
6: Tommy.
1: Good, Tommy.
4: I wasn't even trying to
6: get up there.
1: His vocal range is something that infuriates the rest of us.
0: Wow. All right. Another lead change. Tyler now in the lead with 3 points. Tommy, a point behind. Mason, 2 points back. Rusty Abbey, just 3 points behind. Two categories remaining. Movie and TV show.
1: TV show.
0: TV show. Audio clip number 1.
7: There are no people I would rather be among. No place I would rather be, and no time I would rather be alive. Because ever since the terrible events of October, when the money markets betrayed us all...
0: TV show. Audio clip. Number 2.
8: I'm a tailor. New York City. Look. Fanacci. Italian. It's my uncle. Make suits in the basement of Mad Street. He is my uncle. So every stitch stitched with blood.
0: TV show. Audio clip number 3.
9: That was business. It was just business. All right. And I also want you to know...
0: Tommy?
3: The Sopranos?
10: No. Come on. What?
6: That feels like a...
10: Wrong.
0: Tommy, out for the rest of the TV show category. We'll replay in its entirety. TV show. Audio clip number 3.
9: That was business. It was just business. All right.
3: Rusty.
9: And I also want you to know.
0: Rusty? With a question mark?
3: Yeah. Empire Boardwalk?
10: No. Come on.
0: Yoda, what? That is the wrong order, but also wrong.
3: Boardwalk Empire?
0: There you go.
3: Had to guess.
0: All right. Again, in its entirety.
6: Maybe the third time's the charm.
0: Third time's the charm. Rusty Tommy out for the rest of the TV show category. TV show. Audio clip. Number 3.
9: That was business. It was just business. All right. And I also want you to know that I have made my apologies by my own God for abusing a very holy day to get you clinked up and battered, which I did.
1: I know the actor, but
6: yeah.
1: I don't
6: know. I didn't know he's
0: finally,
6: in shows.
0: TV show. Audio clip number 4.
11: My cousin came to buy guns.
12: And I told him I have none.
11: Your man Danny Owen talks a lot when he's drunk. He says the Peaky Blinders deal with guns.
10: Abby.
13: Dang it. I can't think of anything.
6: Peaky Blinders.
1: Yes.
2: That is correct.
3: Good job.
6: I was expecting a thicker accent for the Peaky Blinders.
1: Yeah, because it's a show you need subtitles and understand what's going on.
0: That's true.
6: Which makes sense, because that last one, I couldn't really understand it.
3: Yeah, I was torn between Blinders Peaky and... Almost half.
6: Either one.
3: Yep.
0: All right, here's where we sit. Everybody is alive going into the final category. Tyler, in the lead with 3 points. Answer correctly at any point in time, and you're this week's winner. Tommy, you're just a single point behind. You need 1 to tie, 2 to win. Abby, Mason, 2 points back. 2 to tie, 3 to win. Rusty, you need 3 to tie, 4 to win. Mm. The final category is movie. Movie, audio clip number 1.
14: So, what you're saying is you don't know what this is.
15: Not yet, sir. All we know is it just keeps getting bigger.
14: Recommendation?
15: My philosophy, Mr. President, is shoot first and ask questions later. I don't like uninvited guests.
3: Rusty?
0: Rusty?
3: The Fifth Element.
0: For the win.
6: Oh,
0: my God.
1: Victory.
0: Holy crap.
3: What the heck?
1: The Element Fifth.
3: The Element Fifth.
0: Wow. There's no way to camouflage that one from Rusty, apparently.
13: How about that?
3: Yeah, that was, yeah.
0: That is two very obscure characters talking.
3: Yeah.
6: Is that one a spooky?
0: No,
6: is
0: it's
6: that
0: sci-fi.
6: A spooky?
0: Sci-fi.
3: No, sci-fi.
6: What's the spooky one that sounds like that?
0: Oh, the Sixth Sense?
6: Maybe that. Probably.
3: Wait, the Green Mile? No?
6: Maybe just another. I probably Sixth Sense. No the, Element ones?
3: The Fifth.
1: Yeah, that was
6: the Fifth okay. Element.
1: It's
6: not
1: a
6: familiar.
1: Sci-fi. Yeah,
6: not
1: you
6: familiar.
1: Wouldn't like it. I can guarantee it.
6: Okay.
1: Don't even bother.
3: Bruce Willis.
6: It's not helping. Days.
0: Gary Oldman.
6: Yeah. I don't think that's helping the case.
0: Chris Mila Jovovich.
3: Rock? Chris Rock. Or
5: something.
0: No.
1: Chris oh, Tucker.
3: Chris Tucker.
1: Yeah.
3: Okay.
6: Huh. Anyway.
3: Blinders peaky.
1: I am deflated. I've got no way to.
6: What a way to be something. Tyler.
1: That was dramatic.
3: Well,
1: we thanks. Like our drama here on Audibles, but not a, in that sequence.
3: Yeah. Well.
6: I mean. I would prefer that over you. Winning.
1: You had a point. Thanks for playing. Yeah.
6: Thank you for having me.
5: That dramatic about it. Yes. It was like, I was like, okay, last round, let's go. I'm thinking about it, thinking about it. And then he's like, Element Fifth.
1: Yeah.
5: Like,
1: yep.
6: Element Fifth.
5: Oh. Element Fifth. Element Fifth.
6: You started strong.
5: I did
3: you
5: start
3: did
5: strong.
3: Mason.
5: Yeah.
1: Came out of the gate strong. We'll have you back. How's that sound? Same with you, Tommy.
5: Oh, absolutely. We'd love to be back.
6: Unless Mandy comes back.
5: That's true.
1: You can see yourself out. Well, we can play a little trading of chairs.
0: I wouldn't blame her if she stayed in Iceland
6: forever.
1: Yeah. Mason from Froggy 99.9, thanks for playing.
5: Yes, sir. Thank you.
1: Tommy Fox, Swartz.
5: Thanks for having me as well.
1: Yeah, Abby.
6: I'll see you next
1: Rusty
6: week.
1: Rusty Halverson.
3: Next week, baby.
1: Next week will be our Thursday afternoon. We'll come back to more Afternoons Live right after this.

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Message is a wave for one of you that chose Rusty, and he came back in fact, won Audibles, so I just need your contact information. 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It is the Works Car Wash from Don's. 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It is, well, the market season, so if you're heading on downtown Fargo on Saturday, you can find them there. 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Of course, their ready-to-drinks are ready for you to purchase as well. We've got that, and

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3: Mostly sunny, 87 degrees in Fargo-Moorhead. For KFGO News, I'm Darren Selvig. A new recommendation to the North Dakota legislature would increase penalties for speeding and other traffic offenses. A committee that consists of the Highway Patrol, Department of Transportation, local law agencies, and the Upper Great Plains Transportation Institute says that penalties have not changed in more than 50 years. Highway Patrol Major Tom Iverson says the proposal presents a balanced, consistent, and data-driven approach for fines and points.
4: They focus greater consequences on the behaviors most closely associated with crashes and injuries, while reducing consequences for violations that present comparatively little crash risk. Ultimately, this study is about more than fines and points. It is about using those tools appropriately to influence driver behavior, identify repeat high-risk drivers, and reduce preventable crashes on North Dakota roadways.
3: The legislature will be asked to take up the proposal in the 2027 session. Minnesota health officials are warning people not to eat alfalfa sprouts sold under the Calco and Everything Sprouts brands. The sprouts have been linked to multi-state outbreak of Shiga, toxin-producing E. coli, and Salmonella. 23 Minnesotans became sick between July 8th and August 8th, with two people hospitalized and no deaths reported. The sprouts were produced by Minnesota-based Everything Sprouts and sold at restaurants and grocery stores. People should throw away those affected sprouts. Well, there's an uproar over an alleged conflict of interest involving Stanley Township Chair Kevin Biffert. The township borders Fargo and Horace, and at a meeting earlier this week, people voted 89-2 to remove Biffert after he allegedly sold land to Contech and voted to change the land's zoning so the company could build a ready-mix concrete plant. Township officials won't abide by the vote since a state law requires a certain percentage of voters in a township to sign a complaint and remove a township chair. Here's Bjorn Solberg, who lives in the township.
5: When we wanted to have a simple discussion, as there should be, about potential conflict of interest, Kevin Biffert shot down all of those requests from the public just for us wanting transparency.
3: Well, Governor Kelly Armstrong is appointing North Dakota's Parks and Recreation Division Chief Tony Hillig to serve as the Director of the Parks and Recreation Department. Hillig has served as chief of the department's recreation division since 2020, providing recreation grants, trail management, and safety programs.

0: Prior to joining North Dakota Parks and Recreation, Hillig served over 25 years in the U.S. Army. Governor Armstrong says Hillig has proven to be a strong and capable leader, and the Parks and Recreation will continue to provide high levels of service. It's 87 degrees under mostly sunny skies. 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
0: 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Minnesota is investing more than $41 million through five grant programs aimed at recruiting, training, and retaining teachers. The money goes to schools, nonprofits, and teacher preparation programs, including efforts to support new educators during their first years in the classroom. 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
0: The grant program helps districts and other organizations offer support for educators during their first 1 to 3 years in the field. Looking at the forecast now from the KFGO Weather Center, we're expecting clear skies tonight with diminishing winds down to under 11 miles an hour. Our low is 60 degrees. Tomorrow it's going to be partly sunny, becoming breezy too, high of 84. And for Saturday, mostly sunny, low of 54 and a high of 80 degrees on Saturday. Right now in Fargo-Moorhead, it's 87 degrees under mostly sunny skies. I'm Darren Selvig, News Radio, KFGO.
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0: You want a nationally award-winning drink in your hand? Well, then you got to stop down and check out Proof for their vodkas, gins, whiskeys, ready-to-drinks. And if you want to learn more about where you can find them, Joel Cather, good friend with Proof, is in studio. Welcome back.
1: Greetings.
0: Feels like it's been a long
1: Greetings.
0: Time.
1: Right at a month.
0: Yeah. Well, you're right. Once a month. I think I was gone today. And you had to talk to that jabroni across
1: right,
0: the way
1: that's
0: here.
1: That's right. Yeah.
0: Yeah.
1: We had fun.
0: And more fun than usual? Good. Oh, I'm glad that you guys were able to chat about that, because I've been waiting to hear about some of this that you have brought over ever so kindly. The Single Barrel Reserve Crooked Furrow Bourbon.
1: Our seven-year release. So at 7 years, is really hitting its stride. 4 years is good. It's great. Don't get me wrong. This is up to another level. This is a couple points higher in my book, and we were just confirmed that it won another competition.
0: It doesn't surprise me.
1: Yeah, this was a national one. It was really cool. So Scott Meske is a professor of Whiskey University. So Whiskey University is an online nationwide organization of whiskey enthusiasts. Mm-hmm. And they have their own self-judging in whiskey history, whiskey making, whiskey tasting. And so they're basically just very deep whiskey enthusiasts. They had a national conference. And there was, I think he said, 150 attendees at the conference in Louisville earlier this spring.
0: Oh, okay.
1: And you're looking at each of the professors brought a bottle of their choice, not necessarily from their area.
0: Sure.
1: Just a bottle of their choice. And they were competing amongst themselves, as I understand it, to submit the best tasting that's going to be judged best.
0: Hmm.
1: So Scott brought ours. It was a 5 year, actually, and it wound up runner up. And at first I go, because I didn't know the exact specifics on it.
0: Yeah.
1: Because we ended up one runner up, and I go, great, But now that I find out about the whole thing, it wasn't just runner up of crafts. It was runner up of everybody that submitted a bottle. It may have been a Blattens. It may have been a 12 year Four Roses. It may have been.
0: It wasn't all like the same, time frame, all that.
1: No,
0: I don't know,
1: and it was any age.
0: Yeah.
1: So at a 5 year that took runner up at this national 150 submittal bottle, I go, yeah,
0: that ain't bad.
1: I like it. It was awesome. And the Whiskey University people are so deep into it, and I value their judgment, and they're great people. I log in and join them in some of their conversations, and it's a lot of fun.
0: Well, congratulations are in order. The patience of, 7 years. Now it's time to crack that barrel open, see what we got here.
1: Yes. That's something altogether different as well.
0: Yeah.
1: Even the barrels will be slightly different.
0: Mm-hmm.
1: And when you crack open a barrel, we actually go to them about every 2 to 3 years. And we're going right now, we're watering the barrels.
0: Okay.
1: In our area, we're a dry area, and the more water leaves the barrel than alcohol.
0: Mm-hmm.
1: And the proof rises naturally because of this.
0: Sure.
1: So, and we don't want it to rise too high because we want to water it down to 100 proof or 90 proof. So you have to
0: Don't want to knock socks off on that first pull.
1: Well, and when it gets too high, it's also grabbing too much stuff out of the barrel, too many flavors out of the barrel that we don't want.
0: Mm-hmm.
1: So we cut it back. We keep watering it down so that it's in the 108-ish range,
0: okay,
1: so it doesn't climb too high.
0: For those of that haven't done the Crooked Furrow, talk about the flavor profile.
1: So it's a mash bill is 80 corn, 20 malt.
0: Okay.
1: It's a high malt, no rye. I don't like rye. And I drank too much back in college days of rye, and I'm just not, that's not my flavor profile.
0: Sure.
1: And so there's a lot of the standard bourbons, the deep burnt caramels. Mm-hmm. The oak is secondary in ours. We have a lot more sweet, the butternut, the butterscotch. And finish on this is not very long.
0: Yeah.
1: It doesn't linger forever. And it is slightly dry. I've heard it called most appropriately as a wax walnut. If you think of that, it's a bitter, but it isn't, and it's a dry, and it dissipates quickly after that.
0: Sure. It's not lingering in the back of your throat type thing.
1: Forever.
0: Right. Yep. Where you get some of those, or people are like, ooh, that is just still sitting there. And no, it makes you want to come back and Sip a little more.
1: So what's in the 7 that's not in the 4 is some more of the dried fruits, the dried pit fruits, the dried peaches, the dried pears. It doesn't really taste like fresh fruit or smell like fresh fruit, mm-hmm. but you can sense that there is a fruit character of that. Those are not flaws. Those are actually appreciated.
0: Yeah. This wasn't by accident, obviously, because you keep winning national awards with it. I think that's one thing when we've talked about your products, in particular when it comes to the gin. You know, people hear gin, they think, Christmas trees. But you really have that citrus variety in a variety of your things that just really make it a very smooth drink.
1: Yes. And so, quality. It's, you start with the quality alcohol. We make that right here. Start with that. And then with the gins, of course, that's the flavorings mm-hmm. and the flavor profiles that we truly create. The whiskeys we kind of guide to mm-hmm. by the mash bill and a time, the barrels that we select, the proof that we put it in, those you're just kind of guiding it along its way.
0: With a lot of patience. Guiding with patience, something that, boy, am I short on.
1: You know, me too, but that you're kind of forced to.
0: You don't have an option. And if you go too early, that patience breaks. Well, all of a sudden, you're not having that good product that you guys are known for. Joel Kath is our guest, Proof Artisan Distillers. There's a couple of other things I want to talk about. You got your ready-to-drinks that are out.
1: Yes, tunes.
0: I've been talking about the Bloody Mary ready-to-drink, which I still don't understand how you're able to get that ready-to-drink in a can. All I have to do is pop that top, and all of a sudden, I got that Bloody Mary for me.
1: Pour it on ice.
0: Yeah, but you've got so many of those available as well. And if people haven't had those, I mean, you can go out and buy them almost.
1: White Russians, mudslides, the espresso martini, the cosmopolitan in a can is spectacular. Those are the higher ABVs, 9.5 up to 13.5.
0: Ooh.
1: Yeah.
0: Pay attention to them labels, boys and girls.
1: Yes, look at those. And so those are available region-wide here. Keep asking for them. Keep asking for them. I do know a number of accounts that have them. We're still getting them out into the odors. Keep asking for them. By the way, we have an online at proofdistillers.com to place an order. And so to place an order and drop into the tasting room and do a pickup.
0: Oh, so, very good.
1: Kayla and Jarek just implemented that. And that is, we've had some people from out of town. In fact, just the other day, a couple were coming in from Park Rapids that they weren't able to get them anymore in Park Rapids.
0: So they made the drive.
1: Well, they were coming and picking up their daughter for a wedding, and they were picking this up for their wedding, actually.
0: Gotcha. Well, I wouldn't be surprised if people made the trip just for the product either, all I'm saying. The other thing, you guys are so busy at this time of year. I mean, we've got the farmer's market going on every Saturday, and you guys typically are boothed out over there.
1: We have missed a couple of them, but I'm not certain if they're going to be here this Saturday. But let's say that they are. Say that they are. Please go down there.
0: Look for them anyway, and if not, their location is downtown, so you can go. I do like that that ability to order online and do that pickup, you know, because you have such a beautiful facility down there.
1: Yeah, it's great for people to stop in, and the reality is that we aren't open on a regular basis. We're open for events. Jarek is doing Tunes Night for EDM and rave-type music. Maybe not quite the viewer profile or listener profile.
0: You'd be surprised. Eric Johnson went out to the state fair in Minot, North Dakota. The place was packed. So there's some EDM fans up in this area is all I'm saying. What did I miss when it comes to Proof? I mean, you guys are always moving new products all the time.
1: Going into more music events on site, I think we're going to be adding some mixology classes going after Labor Day and starting some of that going into winter.
0: Let me know when those are, because the gym class of figuring all that out and just learning about the effort that goes into this, is I'm fascinated by it. I had a great time.
1: Yes, and we are very pleased of we have a new distributor in Colorado that picked us up in the northern Colorado area that is doing gangbusters with Tunes. Lighten it up, which is fantastic.
0: That's good. That means you're spreading the old footprint around a little bit as well there, Joel. Joel, anything before I let you go?
1: I think we're good. I've talked out. That doesn't happen often.
0: Appreciate the opportunity to try this single barrel reserve of the Crooked Fur, all right? We'll talk to you soon. Joel Kath, Proof Artisan Distillers. Go there, check them out, go online, and get that order placed as well. We'll get you a weather update from Two Tall Tom Szymanski. We'll come back and see what's coming up on the Drive Time News. Derek Hansen is live down in the Twin Cities, and we'll hear from him next.
2: Hail outside right now. It's 100 in the shade with the sun beating down. Forecast calling for some more.
3: 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Weather Watch. Good afternoon. I'm KFGO Chief Meteorologist Tom Szymanski. For the most part, it looks pretty quiet heading into the upcoming weekend. Toward the tail end of the weekend and into early next week, our next chance for showers and thunderstorms arrives, but the temperatures will still be at or above average for most days. So for tonight, clear, diminishing wind, high pressure building in, down to 60. North winds will back down to under 11. For tomorrow, a weak cold front, if you want to call it that, will be moving on through. Partly sunny, the breeze picks up out of the north up to 14 to 28, about 84 for the high. It might be a couple of stray showers with that front. Northeast North Dakota through northern Minnesota, but I don't think that'll happen here. Then on Saturday, mostly sunny, low near 54 with a high close to 80. Sunday, partly sunny, low 56 with a high of 84. I've been consistent in my belief that the shower chances on Sunday should stay further out to the west, and the models are catching on to that and holding the rain chances out there until we get to Sunday night, at which time we do have a chance for showers and thunderstorms. And then Monday, partly sunny and breezy. I think the chance for showers and thunderstorms may exist in some areas early in the morning, but most of them should be further off toward the east at that time. Monday's high temperature, right around 87.
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0: About 8 minutes until it is 5 o'clock. You can punch out of work and get somewhere that's a little bit more enjoyable. I know somebody who's been at a very enjoyable, fast-paced environment all week. That's Derek Hansen, who has been broadcasting live down from a Vikings training camp, taking in some of the Twins games and bringing it all back to you here on KFGO. Derek, welcome back. How you been?
1: I'm doing well. I promise I will come back eventually. But, yeah, it's been pretty interesting down here. Last day that fans can go to practice, so it was kind of interesting. Joint practice today again for the Vikings and Ravens. Coming up next hour, we're going to hear from running back Aaron Jones, who came back. You know, there's some speculation whether or not he would come back, and he did come back. And there was rumors that he was going to, you know, that the Vikings were maybe looking at Travis Etienne, the former Clemson star, what was down in Jacksonville. But he signed a big deal with your arch rival, the Saints. Mm-hmm. And so he's going to be in the NFC South this year. And Aaron Jones agreed to a one-year deal. He's very excited about Demond Claiborne, so he knows he's in a little bit of a mentorship role. So we'll hear from that. Also, Blake Brandel, who is the starting center, to a lot of people's surprise going into this season. The offensive lineman story, I think, is weird. I had a chance to catch up with four of the five projected starters for that. So we'll hear from him. Also, Jake Golday coming up in Couch Potato Radio. Rookie linebacker who's going to be learning a lot from Andrew Van Ginkel. And then Tatum Everett, part of the Vikings Entertainment Network. She'll be the sideline reporter coming up Saturday for the second preseason game against the Baltimore Ravens. So we'll get a chance to talk with her about the team, what she has seen. And if we have time, Mark Craig, a little skull sounds with Kevin O'Connell's press conference and J.J. Justin Jefferson, that JJ, anyway, he had a little scrum of a press conference today, too, that, you know, and he speaks, it's like, I feel like everyone's surrounding me, like they're, like, over the back in basketball, trying to rebound, so.
0: Well, I got to hear from the young man, of course.
1: Yes.
0: He's a star of the team. There's one thing, I was taking in your conversation with Carson Wentz yesterday, and I knew it had been a long time, but when the realization that 11th year in the league, it made me feel old all of a sudden.
1: Isn't that something?
0: Yes, 11 years in the NFL. It's just, where does time go?
1: So he was drafted in 2006, so if you count, you know, 2020 being the zero number there, he's going into his 11th year. So 2016 was the year he was drafted, second overall by the Eagles. They traded up to get him, and just, what, a couple years later, they go get Jalen Hurts. But, yeah, it's quite a story, and, yeah, it's – we'll have that podcast very soon, just that conversation with Carson Wentz, because it was, and we'll probably play it back tomorrow at the 6:15 Sports with Robbie and Doug, because, you know, he can actually be a pretty good mentor, I think, to J.J. McCarthy.
0: Yeah.
1: There's no, you know, there's no script to any of this as far as what your NFL career is going to be. It's an outline, and you just kind of have to, you know, go the way it's going to, you know, the way it goes. And Carson's such a nice guy, easy guy to cheer for. So it's going to be interesting. I wouldn't be surprised if he sees the field at some point this year. But, it was an interesting day at practice today. And, you know, it's a star-studded deal, right? I mean, because when you have the Kyler Murrays and Justin Jeffersons, you look over, oh, there's Kyle Hamilton, Lamar Jackson, and Derrick Henry. Yeah, it was something. And then Randy Moss is hanging out. And then the governor was here today hanging out with his family. And then you had Nico Medved, the basketball coach for the Gophers. P.J. Fleck was here yesterday. So it was a who's who. People in the Twin Cities knew what was going on with joint practices. It's a must-see affair for sure.
0: And then there was our own Derek Hansen taking it all in, seeing all the sights and sounds. I do appreciate you getting some of those photos up on our KFGO Facebook page as well.
1: Yeah, a little photo gallery the past couple of days. If you go to our KFGO Facebook page, and a lot of fun. You got a little bit of a Justin Jefferson's press conference in there to kind of kick things off for this one. He signed a few autographs on the sidelines afterwards. So, yeah, it's been an interesting 2 days before this preseason game coming up on Saturday. And a reminder, got outdoors with Brewer and Agri, 10 o'clock because of that 11 o'clock pregame show, 12 noon kickoff for the second preseason game. Won't be a lot of the first stringers going in this game because they worked their butt off the last 2 days. And so J.J. McCarthy is going to start, and I wouldn't be surprised you see him play a lot coming up on Saturday.
0: That's good for the young man is what I would
1: so
0: say.
1: Too.
0: Yeah, get him out there and get back out there and get after it. Derek, we're going to be listening. Sounds like a very busy couple of hours coming up, and I'll let you get ready, and we'll take it all in starting at 5 o'clock, all right?
1: All right, sounds good. Thank you very much.
0: Derek Hansen, Couch Potato Radio, following the Drive Time News. He just gave you the rundown. Got a very busy lineup of what he has been actively out there engaging with these players, coaches, and personalities. So I'm looking forward to that. Tomorrow is, in fact, Friday, in case you lost track of time. And since it's Friday and I'm still saying it is still summer, I'm not going to be in studio. I will be with you. I will be on location, and it won't be far from here. There's a big old birthday bash going on Saturday over in Moorhead, and our good friend Swing Barrel is where we're going to be hanging out between 2 and 5 o'clock. So if you find that excuse to get out of the office early, you want to stop over, have a cold one, and chat with Sean and the whole crew over at Swing Barrel and myself, I'd love to see you over there. So again, we'll be hanging out. Erica Rapp, FargoUnderground.com, will join us as well. I'll tell you about all the other downtown Fargo Moorhead activities going on as well. And of course, if any news happens between now and 2 o'clock, we'll be sure to have a conversation about it then. But I'm looking at the clock, and this is it for me today. I'm Tyler Raxson, your host here on FU's Live. Had a fun show today. We plan on doing it all over again tomorrow. Till then, you drive safely, and you take care of yourself. I'll check in right here on KFGO.

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5: ABC News, I'm Wayne Cabot. A confluence of concerning news sent the Dow tumbling just over 700 points today, with the S&P and NASDAQ indexes falling about 1%. President Trump's threat of economic doomsday for Iran has oil soaring more than 2%, interest rates and inflation rising. And then there's the debt of $40 trillion now, and with nothing being done to curb spending and borrowing.
6: Economists believe that debt it crowds out private investment. What that means is that it's pushing up interest rates, and it means that it's going to lower productivity, that is going to lower wage gains.
5: Bobby Kogan of American Progress, a policy institute. Law enforcement officials say Jessica Bowie, 35, swore allegiance to ISIS and stated a desire to carry out an attack on the New York State Capitol. They say she bought explosive materials and took photos at the Capitol complex in Albany. Agents say her extensive social media footprint tipped them off. This is ABC News. The jury got sent home early today for the long instructions tomorrow in the Massachusetts trial of Lindsay Clancy, who admits to strangling her three children, saying she heard voices, according to a witness. ABC's Peter Haralambos.
7: Sheila Kavanaugh, she's a chaplain who worked at the hospital where Lindsay Clancy was treated immediately after the killings. She described these 14 meetings she had with Clancy where they described hearing this voice in her head telling her to kill her children. She added during that first conversation about a week after the killings that Clancy said she was glad her children were safe. Defense lawyers are saying that this really gets to the heart of their case, that this was postpartum psychosis.
5: The deliberations could begin next week. The FDA upgrading the recall to frozen berries. Greenwise organic whole berries and whole mixed berries could be contaminated with E. coli. The CDC reports 12 people have gotten sick so far. They were sold at Publix stores in 8 states. Wayne Cabot, ABC News.
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3: Good afternoon and welcome to the Drive Time News. Derek Hansen with you. Again, broadcasting live from the Twin Cities as we had day two of the joint practices between the Baltimore Ravens and the Minnesota Vikings. We'll have some sights and sounds from that coming up here, including running back Aaron Jones, the center Blake Brandel, also rookie linebacker Jake Golday, Tatum Everett from the Vikings Radio Network, and we'll get some skull sounds with Justin Jefferson's press conference and Kevin O'Connell's press conference. So we got that going on today. Tommy Fox will have sports to go along with that. Eric Johnson's producing. He'll have the latest in KFGO news. Darren Selvick coming up with, with the KFGO traffic. Darren Selvick has your KFGO news. Down day on Wall Street today, and so we get the details on that. Pretty significant. Tough day today on Wall Street. We get Rusty Halverson, the Ag News and Ag Numbers, all of our great vignettes and more. 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
4: Good afternoon. I'm KFGO Chief Meteorologist Tom Szymanski. Welcome to the 5 o'clock news hour. Clear overnight, diminishing wind, low near 60. North winds decreasing to under 11. For tomorrow, partly sunny. The breeze picks up 84 for the high. North winds picking up to 14 to 28. And partly to mostly sunny sky for the weekend, with daytime highs ranging from 80 to 84. Keep it right here on KFGO for all the latest weather.
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6: It's mostly sunny in Fargo-Moorhead. Our temperature, 87 degrees. I'm Darren Selvig, KFGO News. Farmers are struggling amid historic drought conditions in the Red River Valley. The most recent drought monitor released today shows that part of Cass County and nearly all of Trail County are in extreme drought. Many fields are performing poorly, with some farmers choosing to bale their fields for hay rather than going through to harvest. And this drought may be one of the worst in almost 100 years. North Dakota State climatologist Daryl Richeson says that our precipitation is more than 8 inches below average, and this summer might be the driest since the 1930s. Well, in that latest drought monitor report for Minnesota, Clay, Norman, and Polk counties are also classified as in extreme drought. State climatologist Luigi Romolo says that the FM area is dealing with a sudden flash drought brought on by high heat and a lack of rain.
7: The worst of the flash drought areas, I would say, is in the Fargo-Moorhead area right now, where they're anywhere from 4 to 6 inches below normal over the last, since about mid-June.
6: The Minnesota Department of Natural Resources has placed 5 watersheds outside of the valley into a drought warning phase where people are being asked to cut back on water use as severe drought spreads. That drought warning requires water suppliers in those affected watersheds to implement conservation measures with the goal of keeping consumption to no more than 150% of January levels. North Dakota Senator John Hoeven is pressing the Army Corps of Engineers to step up water conservation on the Missouri River. With the state facing prolonged drought, Hoeven says the Corps must prepare for low water levels to continue into next year. The agency's already reduced river flows and shortened the navigation season, but now Hoeven is asking for a strict minimum release schedule.
8: I've been pushing the Corps for some time to implement more conservation measures due to the drought for the Missouri River system. They have implemented conservation measures. They need to do more. On September 1 is the next decision date for additional conservation measures. They need to implement minimum service flows for the winter.
6: Hoeven is also urging the Corps to maintain access to impacted docks and boat ramps at Lake Sakakawea and Lake Oahe. The Corps will review lake storage levels again on September 1st. A man from Richfield Springs, New York, is in the Barnes County Jail tonight after reportedly kicking a woman and holding a knife to her throat in Valley City.
9: Court documents say earlier this month, a woman told Valley City police that 38-year-old Jeremy Geyer held a knife against her. The woman told police that Geyer became angry because she was texting a friend that he did not want her talking to. He then allegedly told the woman they were both going to die that night and pulled out a knife, causing her to believe that she was going to die. Court documents say Geyer reportedly held the knife to the woman's neck before pulling it away. The woman also told police at one point Geyer kicked her in her right knee, causing her to go to the hospital. Police say they searched property at the woman's home, reportedly belonging to Geyer, and found a knife with a 3.5-inch blade. He's facing charges of terrorizing and reckless endangerment. Nacon, News Radio, KFGO.
6: And a federal judge in Texas will hear arguments next week on whether to grant Minnesota's request for the courts to force the extradition of a federal immigration agent who is criminally charged in Hennepin County. Reporter Taylor Rivera.
10: The hearing set for Tuesday comes as the 90-day deadline draws nearer for U.S. Immigration and Customs Enforcement agent Christian Castro's release from custody in Cameron County, Texas. Castro is charged with 4 counts of second-degree assault and 1 count of falsely reporting a crime in connection with the non-fatal shooting of Julio Sosa Solis on January 14th in Minneapolis. Castro was arrested on May 29th and has been held in Cameron County Jail since then. Minnesota officials have tried repeatedly to secure Castro's extradition, but Texas Governor Greg Abbott, who hasn't formally responded to those requests, had this to say at a recent press conference.
11: And I will not respond to them at all until they step up and do what's right and they acknowledge their fault.
6: Hennepin County Attorney Mary Moriarty added that suits like the one that they filed to get Castro back to Minnesota are extremely rare. Looking at our forecast now from the KFGO Weather Center for tonight. Clear skies, diminishing winds, low down to 60 degrees overnight. Tomorrow, partly sunny, becoming breezy again, a high of 84. And on Saturday, mostly sunny, low of 54, a high of 80 degrees. Right now, it's 86 degrees in the FM area. I'm Darren Selvig, News Radio, KFGO.
3: Welcome back to the Drive Time News. Thank you very much, Darren. Derek Hansen with you. Eric Johnson's producing. He'll take a look at traffic here coming up in just a bit. 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Tommy Fox has sports coming up in just a little bit. We'll get more updates here from what's going on at Vikings training camp. We'll not have access tomorrow, and then the game coming up on Saturday for the second preseason game of the season, this time at U.S. Bank Stadium against these very same Ravens that they've been working with, and it's been a pretty good couple of days. My conversation with running back Aaron Jones coming up, and also the starting center this year, which surprised a few people, Blake Brandel. That'll be coming up for you shortly after Tommy Fox and Sports. Down day on Wall Street today. We'll get the details on that a little bit. And also farm news with and ag news and numbers with Rusty Halverson coming up. But let's take a look at your Thursday drive home with your KFGO traffic. Here is Eric Johnson.
12: Thanks, Derek. Yeah, taking a look at the streets of Fargo-Moorhead. And if you can avoid the interstate system in the metro area, you probably should, because construction projects on both I-94 and I-29 are causing pretty significant traffic issues through the metro area. Let's start on I-29, where ongoing project between 32nd Avenue South and 52nd Avenue South is causing a little bit of traffic accumulation in both directions of travel. So you're going to want to try to avoid that area if you can. I-94 is similar but worse, in that we've put up some lane restrictions on the westbound side of 94 to go along with the already in place lane restrictions on the eastbound side of I-94. And it is resulting in significant traffic through the entirety of the metro area in one direction or the other. Eastbound, you're looking at a traffic accumulation between 45th Street and Cheyenne Street. Westbound, you're looking at it between 45th Street all the way back to University Drive. So both of those are seeing some pretty significant slowdowns and increased travel time. So avoid both of the interstates if you can, and your commute home will be a lot less problematic. The surface streets in town, very typical day, seeing traffic accumulating around the high density areas and any of those construction projects that will be causing lane or speed reductions that are going to impact the flow of traffic. Also seeing a little bit of increased traffic flow up and around the NDSU campus area of town as we are seeing the back-to-school season commence. So if that is part of your commute home, might take you a little bit of extra time to work your way out of that area. With your Drive Time News traffic, I'm Eric Johnson.
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3: Derek Hansen with you. 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Time now for sports with Tommy Fox. And as we know, I'm down here in the Twin Cities. I do want to thank CI Sport for bringing us down here, along with Muscatel GMC out of Detroit Lakes, the City of Eagan, and Muscatel Burns Ford in Holly. And Tommy, a lot of action going down here, as you know, with the Ravens and the Vikings joint practices before they have the preseason game on Saturday.
16: No doubt about that, Derek. The Minnesota Vikings and Baltimore Ravens will be clashing Saturday afternoon. But ahead of that game, Minnesota Vikings wide receiver Justin Jefferson spoke to the media, and he says throughout this training camp and joint practices, he says he's feeling pretty good.
17: I feel great. You know, just kind of treating it like game-like. Obviously, me not being able to play in preseason and me just kind of, you know, letting the practice reps be my game reps. So just coming out here, going against a different opponent that's, you know, in the playoffs and pretty much a championship contender team, to get work in with them, it was definitely a great 2 days.
16: Also, Minnesota Vikings head coach Kevin O'Connell spoke to the media today for day two of joint practices between the Vikings and Baltimore Ravens. And he says despite things going well in these joint practices, he says there are some things that can be coached and worked on.
18: There was a lot of things to coach off of. We were close on some runs. You know, I thought as the intensity ramped up, we saw, you know, some mental errors that, you know, and some technique things that, you know, we've been pretty committed to. I wouldn't necessarily call them reverting back to old ways, but there were some things we can certainly do better and coach off of.
16: Again, Vikings and Ravens, Saturday afternoon at U.S. Bank Stadium. 11 o'clock is the pregame show. 12 noon the kickoff. That means, of course, Gone Outdoors with Brewer and Agri will be a little earlier Saturday morning at 10 a.m. The Minnesota Twins have the day off today before they're back in action tomorrow evening for a six-game road trip on the West Coast, beginning in San Diego against the Padres for a three-game weekend series. 8 o'clock is the pregame show here on KFGO tomorrow night. And the Fargo-Moorhead Redhawks, they look for a series sweep of the Sioux City Explorers in Sioux City, Iowa, after winning 2-1 last night. 6:15 is the pregame show for the series finale. Over on our sister station, 740 The Fan, Red Hawks and X's, Jack Michaels with the call from Sioux City, Iowa. With your Drive Time Sports, I'm Tommy Fox.
3: All right, thank you very much, Tommy. Do appreciate it. And got a lot coming up this afternoon and evening is in Couch Potato Radio. We're going to hear from rookie linebacker Jake Golday. We'll also hear from Tatum Everett, who's the sideline reporter, coming up on 3 for the Vikings Radio Network, which you just heard Tommy mention. 12 noon is the kickoff. 11 o'clock is the pregame show after Gone Outdoors at 10 a.m. So we'll hear from her, get her thoughts on the preseason so far for the Minnesota Vikings, the joint practices, and so much more. She has pretty good analysis of what's going on and what the depth chart might look at. So Tatum Everett going to be joining me coming up in the 6 o'clock hour. I had a chance today, and I think he's one of the better stories right now with the Minnesota Vikings. Drafted late from Oregon State by the Minnesota Vikings. Has been around for a while now, signed an extension. It's kind of that utility lineman kind of going up and down the line. Well, last year he found himself going in the Cleveland game when they're over in Europe, and they faced the Steelers, lost in Ireland. They went over to face Cleveland in London. He had to step in there and be the starting center after Ryan Kelly got hurt. So here's my conversation earlier today with the starting center going into the 2026 season, Blake Brandel.
19: Well, Blake, as you can imagine, a lot of focus has been on you. You're quite a story. I mean, you know, moving up and down the line and finding this position now, being the starting center, it's got to be quite an honor that they entrust this with you, right?
20: Yeah, no doubt. Center's definitely the most unique position on the O-line, especially for me, because that's the one I had never really played before until last year. So it's come with an awesome set of challenges that I'm attacking every day, and I feel like it's something that I'm growing into more and more every day.
19: You can certainly see that. I mean, it almost felt like you're kind of used to that right away. You got into it right away, right when you were put in that position with all the injuries that happened last year. Did it feel that natural?
20: Yeah, I think it was kind of one of those things where you know, we're on the road for back-to-back international games, and I think if circumstances were different, maybe we signed somebody or whatever, but since we're overseas, it's different, and it was just kind of like, Blake, you got to do it. And so kind of that whole week, I'm stressing, but when it's game time, you just got to cut it loose, and I think I realized that this is something I could do once we just went out there, played Cleveland, cut it loose, and I felt good about it, yeah.
19: Is one of the biggest things just learning the snap it back in a shotgun formation, too? I mean, that's got to be the most nerve-wracking thing because then all the focus is on you.
20: No doubt, yeah. That's probably the most unique part. I think the calls and all that stuff kind of came a little bit more naturally to me, but the snapping and making sure you're getting it back there in the spot the quarterback wants it, that's where I would say most of the stress was coming from, yeah.
19: And, you know, we hear so much about Kevin O'Connell's defense being or offense being so complicated and stuff like that. So you're responsible for all the blocking, stuff like that. I mean, that's a lot of information in a short time, too.
20: Yeah, no doubt. I think one of the benefits I had is that I've been here every year. KO's been here. So I've been in the same offense for, I don't know, this year five for him as our head coach. And so, you know, naturally it's like, the progression is you start installing the offense and you learn what you're supposed to do. Well, now that we're installing it for the fourth or fifth time, it's like, why wouldn't I know what everyone else is supposed to do too? And I think that was a big part of just playing center. You got to know where everyone's supposed to be.
19: I don't know if your ears are burning, but I talked to a lot of your line mates there, and they certainly have a lot of confidence in you. That has to feel good going that into the season. There's always speculation, will they draft someone or anything like that, but here they're putting you in the starting spot. I mean, that's got to feel good. Your teammates really trust you too.
20: Yeah, no doubt. It's an honor. And you know, the O-line is cool because you're going out there as five. It's five as one. And so, yeah, it's an absolute honor, and I love playing with those boys.
19: Final thing for you. I got to get the pronunciation of the guys. You know, we're a fan of Philly up in Fargo. So so the last name is how?
20: It's Brandel.
19: Brandel, okay.
20: Brandel. Everyone wants to say Brandel, which I can appreciate. Put a little bit more flavor on it, but Brandel, yeah.
19: Well, it's a pleasure to meet you. Good luck this season. We'll catch up with you down the road.
20: Appreciate you. Thank you so much.
3: So there you have it, Blake Brandel. It's good to know after all these years of Brandel, what is it? We know it's Blake Brandel, starting center going into the 2026 season for the Minnesota Vikings. 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When we come back, we'll hear from the one of the starting running backs for the Minnesota Vikings, Aaron Jones. 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
1: Hey, it's an off day in San Diego today, but join me, Chris Atterbury, alongside Glenn Perkins tomorrow night as the Twins kick off a three-game series with the Padres in San Diego. 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Pulled into right field. Acuna loping after it. Acuna's not going to get it. It drops. Here comes Josh Bell. Acuna won't bother throwing. Cody Clemens. 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
19: Here with Aaron Jones, running back for the Minnesota Vikings, and it's got to be last couple of weeks getting a preseason game in, now facing these joint practices. Always good to see a different competition, I'm sure, right?
21: Definitely is. It makes it feel like it's not practice, even though you try to come out and put yourself in the game in practice. But this really helps you put yourself in the game when you see another opponent, another team other than your teammates that you've been going against for about 3 weeks. Kind of gets old going against your guys, and so we're excited to see new competition in front of you and just to compete.
19: You guys seem to have a good rotation on Saturday. I want to go back to that. And you kind of see that for being the case right now for the running game? Or?
21: I don't know what the rotation is going to be. Probably if it is, I'm happy with it. I've always split time as a back going back to my Green Bay days. And I think the more backs you have, the better it is. And it makes everybody raise their game.
19: A lot of focus, and I know you've been a good mentor to young Mr. Claiborne. Man, that kid's as quick as a hiccup. Holy cow.
21: Just wait till you get to see him really go. Yeah, we have last week we really didn't get to see him go. We got to see like a little burst of it here and there, but he's gonna be ready this week, and we're just gonna keep working with him and make sure he's able to go out there and play comfortable where he's not thinking. And that's the challenge for a lot of guys in their first and second years where you're new to a system. You have to come and learn it so you're not out there thinking about it. Okay, what am I supposed to do? You hear the play, you know the play, and just go do it.
19: Are you and Carson in a rivalry now? I mean, I broadcast in Fargo, so North Dakota State, and now they're in the Mountain West together. It's UTEP versus North Dakota State coming up.
21: We're definitely going to have a little rivalry coming up. I'm happy I got somebody now who I got to kind of have a rivalry with. It's kind of hard before being in Conference USA. Not too many guys make it from there. So I would say probably my time in Green Bay, I probably had Devon House who went to New Mexico State. So this one's pretty cool. And North Dakota being so close.
19: Right, no doubt. Well, hey, good luck this season. We'll catch up with you down the road.
21: Yes, sir. Thank you. Good to see you.
19: Aaron Jones, running back with the Minnesota Vikings here. Vikings coverage again brought to you by Muscatel GMC in Detroit Lakes, the great city of Eagan, and also Muscatel Burns Ford in Holly. Derek Hansen with you live from TCO Performance Center.
0: He just takes the tractor another.
2: We had a mixed close for Thursday's trade session in the grain and oil seed sector. We'll check the numbers coming up a little bit later during the Drive Time News Hour. Andrew Magus, a commodity broker with Progressive Ag, was a guest of the Northern Crops Institute for a market update webinar this week. Looking ahead, Magus said input costs are the biggest issue that producers are facing as they plan for 2027.
22: We finally started to get commitments from co-ops on fertilizer prices. They're not where we want them. FOS and potassium, they're very high. Urea's comparable to what it was last year. That's our biggest cost, so that's a good thing. But even these co-ops are having a hard time giving us exact numbers that we want. And that makes it very tough for us to plan ahead because we need to know what our input costs are. Diesel fuel prices are going to be tenfold. They're going to be the highest prices we've ever paid here probably this fall. And until what happens with Strait of Hormuz, who moves, or Ukraine, Russia, we don't know what's going to happen with that. So it's hard to plan ahead.
2: From a marketing standpoint, Magus said he was a bit concerned that producers were undersold for the new crop area.
22: We're getting a gift right now. We usually don't get rallies this time of year. So reward the market. If you have a little profit in there, make that sale and just slowly, gradually work your way up. There's ways to get back in the market. You know, you call any commodity trader, any broker. Some people do it themselves. Buy a call, courage call, we call them. Make a sale and buy a courage call so you still see them top end.
2: We closed higher in corn and Minneapolis spring wheat today, an easier till in nearby soybeans. Numbers coming up in a bit. I'm Rusty Alverson for the Mighty 790 and 104.7 KFGO.
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3: Kids, your time is 5:25. Derek Hansen with you. Eric Johnson producing. Well, you got to look at the tough day on Wall Street coming up after more KFGO news. And with the headlines there, here's news director Darren Selvig.
6: Hi, Derek. A historic dry spell across the Red River Valley is forcing local farmers to make tough calls ahead of harvest. We'll have the latest on the driest summer since the 1930s and why state climatologists warn conditions will get worse before they get better. Plus, Minnesota's workforce shrank again in July. We'll break down why officials are pointing fingers at federal immigration enforcement, even as the state holds on to one of the highest labor participation rates in the nation. And speeding fines in North Dakota haven't changed in more than 50 years. Why law enforcement and transportation officials are now asking lawmakers to crack down on traffic offenses. Those stories and more ahead on KFGO News.
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12: You know, $40 trillion, that's the number, except it's not billion. It's $40 trillion. The scary part of all that, folks, is that's how much money we owe. And a lot of that money gets lent, gets borrowed, gets whatever from countries that might not be our friends. And so there's nothing quite like owing money and owing way too much money to somebody that you really don't see as somebody you ever wanted to borrow from. Now, almost 30%. When I say almost, it's like 28 point whatever percent of that debt has been brought on during 5 years. That's 5 years of Trump administration. You know, don't tell me
4: that you're going to cut the debt in half. Don't tell me that you can't take the debt above $43 trillion. Don't tell me that there's a point of no return if you're not serious about dealing with it. Because the president's not. His answer to everything is, you bet, we'll get it, you bet. Basically, he buys friends. And in many cases, let's be honest, they're in red states. Whether it's through emergencies, whether it's through programs, whether it's through this or that, he limits where he sends his money. But it definitely goes to red states.

0: a plane safe enough for him to fly in. That's my point, folks. He's not afraid to spend money. He'd rather talk about a ballroom than what he'd say when it comes to Iran. He'd rather talk about that. Now, where's his priorities? It isn't on debt. And that's the problem. That's the problem my grandkids are going to have to deal with. I'm Joel Heitkamp. Good riding with you again. 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
5: Mostly sunny, 86 degrees in Fargo-Moorhead. For KFGO News, I'm Darren Selvig. Well, we're facing what climatologists call the driest summer since the Dust Bowl of the 1930s. Extreme drought in parts of Cass and Trail counties is forcing some farmers to bale failing crops for hay rather than harvest them. And in Minnesota, Clay, Norman, and Polk counties are also now classified as in extreme drought. Minnesota State climatologist Luigi Romolo says that a deadly combination has accelerated conditions in the Red River Valley.
6: We're experiencing what we call flash drought, which is rapid onset drought that is produced by a combination of a lack of precipitation and anomalously high temperatures. The worst of the flash drought areas, I would say, is in the Fargo-Moorhead area right now.
5: With rainfall deficits topping 8 inches since May 1st and no relief in the near-term forecast, climate experts warn conditions may continue to worsen headed into the harvest. Minnesota's workforce shrank again in July, continuing a monthly decline that state officials blame in part on federal immigration enforcement. Despite the ongoing drop, Minnesota still boasts one of the highest labor participation rates in the country. Mark Fry reports.
7: Newly released data from the Minnesota Department of Employment and Economic Development shows Minnesota saw a slight decline in jobs in July, down 0.1%, while the unemployment rate also fell 0.1%. Deed Commissioner Matt Verilek.
8: And at the same time, our labor force size decreased again, this time by about 4,000 people. Moving on to the unemployment rate, we ticked down 0.1% to 4.3% in July, and the U.S. unemployment rate also dropped 0.1% to 4.1%.
7: Minnesota's labor force participation rate dropped again in July. Angelina Wen is Deed's Labor Market Information Office Director.
9: The state's labor force participation rate has been declining every month since January of this year. And yes, we are concerned about that.
7: And it's a sign that the state continues to feel the impact from Operation Metro Surge.
9: And it did impact the labor force and labor force participation rate a lot. And we have not seen our labor force recover since ICE activities.
7: Minnesota still has one of the highest labor force participation rates in the country.
5: A committee made up of representatives of the North Dakota Highway Patrol, local law enforcement, the Department of Transportation, and the Upper Great Plains Transportation Institute is recommending that the legislature increase penalties for speeding and other traffic offenses. Highway Patrol Trooper Jacob Jones spoke to the legislature's interim judiciary committee.
10: Just last month, one of our troopers had a driver in Bismarck on the expressway going westbound by Riverwood, going 53 miles per hour over the speed limit. That fine was $179 and capped out at the 15 points, but going almost double the speed limit. But with our new proposal, that violation would change to a $310 fine and then 24 points to kind of go in line with the risk that that action

0: that goes with it.
1: The committee points out that the fines and penalties have remained unchanged for more than 50 years. The 2027 legislature will be asked to take up the proposal. Right now, 87 degrees in Fargo-Moorhead. 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
1: 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Well, with kids heading back to school soon, North Dakota's Vision Zero initiative is urging everybody to be extra careful on the roads. Drivers should expect to see many more young people walking, biking, or riding e-bikes and off-highway vehicles. We're only about a week away now in Fargo from school starting. State Highway Safety Director Karen Monjan is reminding drivers to slow down in school zones and put away their phones. She also encourages parents to talk with their kids about traffic rules and to make sure they wear a properly fitted helmet on every ride. And checking your forecast from the KFGO Weather Center now for tonight. Clear skies, our winds diminishing, low of 60 degrees overnight. Tomorrow, partly sunny, it's going to be breezy again, high of 84. And looking at the extended forecast for the weekend, Saturday, mostly sunny, a low of 54 and our high 80 degrees. And on Sunday, partly sunny, low of 56, high of 84. Right now in Fargo-Moorhead, we're sitting at 86 degrees under mostly sunny skies. I'm Darren Selvig, News Radio, KFGO.
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6: Good American Family is coming back to Hulu for a second season. The new season of the anthology will focus on the jaw-dropping case of Lorena and John Bobbitt. Disney is the parent company of Hulu and ABC News.
7: Sink into the chair.
6: Scary Movie will soon be available to stream. The sixth movie in the Scary Movie franchise reunites original stars Marlon and Sean Wayans and Anna Faris with new cast members including Regina Hall and Kenan Thompson. Will premiere on Paramount Plus on September 3rd.
8: I am a security unit.
6: Murderbot has announced additional cast for the second season of the Alexander Skarsgård-led series. New cast members include Steve Buscemi, Severance star Tramell Tillman, Nicholas Braun, and Wanda Sykes. And happy birthday to Demi Lovato, who is 34 today. Michelle France, ABC News.
9: 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Derek Hansen with you on the Drive Time News. Eric Johnson producing. 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And part of Legacy Wealth Management, he is Paul Myers. And, well, a little dip today on the big board, Paul.
10: Well, it was a big dip, Derek. And here's what's been going on in the market. The concerns over Iran, still big deal. But right now, the biggest problem we've had is with the bond market and with how the treasuries are involved in the U.S. bond market. And I'll tell you what, yields on those bond instruments have really gotten high. That's not good for inflation. The reason they go high is because nobody seems to want to buy U.S. treasuries because we've sold so many to finance U.S. debt. So it's kind of a big problem here, and the only one that can really create more money is the Federal Reserve, although the Treasury today is trying to create a little bit of interest in raising bond prices and getting securities yields lower. They're doing that by saying they're going to buy more bonds going forward, and that didn't work too well yesterday, but it might work tomorrow. You never know. But long and the short of it is, all of the indexes were having a bit of a tough day today. The Dow Jones Industrial Average was down 700 points, Derek, and that's the worst day it's had in about 3 weeks since the end of July. The S&P 500 and the NASDAQ were both down about 1%. That leaves the pullback for the S&P 500 about 1.9% for the week, NASDAQ off over 2.5%. Look, it wasn't a fun day today in the market. when the Dow goes down 700 points. We can hope we get some kind of good news going forward that will help move the market a little bit higher, and we're kind of watching for that. By the way, kind of a programming note that I like to keep reminding people about, this Sunday on our Investment Talk radio show right here on KFGO, we're going to have a great interview with Mark Lindquist, who's pretty well known in the area, and he's coming to us live via the technology connections from somewhere in Ukraine. And he talks about what's going on over there in Ukraine and how, you know, we all get a little concerned that it's not being covered very much in the national news anymore. And yet they're still bombing people over there and killing kids and doing all kinds of terrible things. So we can hope that that comes to an end one day, too. So anyway, we have Mark Lindquist with us. We talk about some investment news. And, Derek, it's going to be a good show.
9: Well, looking forward to it, 8:30 to 9:30 each and every Sunday morning, Investment Talk with our good friends from Legacy Wealth Management, including the main host there, and that is Paul Myers. Well, you have yourself a good evening. Enjoy this beautiful Thursday evening, and we'll talk to you again tomorrow, my friend.
10: Thanks so much, Derek. Have a good one yourself, and bye for now.
9: You bet. Paul Myers, again, host of Investment Talk. Catch him 8:30 to 9:30 this Sunday. And if you have any questions about your retirement, he and his team can put you in the right direction at Legacy Wealth here in Fargo. Derek Hansen with you. Eric Johnson producing. This is the Drive Time News. Let's get to Rusty Halverson and the closing egg numbers.
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0: A positive closing corn futures on Thursday. Weather looks to be a little less active into mid-month, with temps likely to keep maturity ahead of normal nationally. Less elevated, though, compared to recent weeks. The daily export wire for corn was quiet again, but weekly sales were said to be okay. December corn up 5.5 cents at 503.5. Minneapolis wheat, September up 6.75, $7.75. December at 7.27¾, up 7.5. In soybeans, new crop November down just a fraction on the day, 0.75 cents lower at 12.36¼. January soybeans at 12.51¼, 0.25 cents higher. Live cattle, October, 77 cents higher at $218 per hundredweight. September feeder cattle down 20 cents at $328.92. Lean hogs, October, down $1.27 at $80.22. I'm Rusty Halverson for the Mighty 790 and 104.7 KFGO.
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11: Good afternoon. I'm KFGO Chief Meteorologist Tom Szymanski. Clear overnight. High pressure building in. Diminishing wind. Low near 60. North winds decreasing to under 11. Partly sunny tomorrow. Becoming breezy. 84 for the high. North winds increasing to 14 to 28. Then for tomorrow night, clear to partly cloudy. Down to 54. Saturday, mostly sunny with a high near 80. And on Sunday, partly sunny. High near 84.
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16: A New York Times reporter last week ruined JJ and I's lives. Not really, but a little bit.
17: He pulled back a curtain I didn't even know. I was terrified to be pulled back.
16: Exactly. If you guys have seen online, there's a social media account called VHS Dates. And they look like sit-down interviews of people from the 80s looking for love.
17: Yep.
16: And they look...
17: The big hair, shoulder pads,
16: yep, the whole
17: glossy
16: thing.
17: Lips, the whole thing.
16: The whole thing. And they are dating tapes. And it looks like someone found videotapes from the 1980s that resurfaced and they're putting them online. And people are getting really into them. I've gotten really into them. I love them. I've done deep dives. I've sent you them. I'm like, I need to know what this woman is doing now. Like, did she find love? What is
17: right.
16: happening?
17: And you are amongst the majority of people who found this. They are right. also out there. They want to know, like, I want to know, did Tina finally find a man?
16: Right. The clips show the kind of, like, videotape dating service some people would have used in an era when no one would have imagined online dating.
17: Right. Like, you would not be able to view it unless you had the tape. Unless
16: right.
17: you were part of that dating service.
16: Right.
17: It was the era where, listen, this doesn't go and live anywhere else. It is only for this dating service.
16: So, a New York Times... So, hopefully you've seen these and you know what we're talking about, because they are so good. There's a reporter for the New York Times that also got enthralled by this experience in watching these old videotapes and thought, I should go and ask I want to see the tapes. I want to get like that photo of all of the VHS tapes stacked up in a box that they've been converting to digital use over the last how many months. Like, I want to know the story. And then he got there.
17: And they show him their entire studio and he's excited. He can't wait to see the tapes. And then they say, well, this is where we filmed them.
16: What? They're all fake. The VHS dates. Videos that you've been coming across, these like dating,
17: these
16: profile.
17: Early 90s, late 80s dating profile tapes are all manufactured. They use local actors. They consult Sears catalogs to get the clothing look right.
16: And then they use like different characters and personalities to come up with the scripts. They're all fake.
17: And you know what? I think it kind of one of the reasons why they found so much oomph behind it is because we are so sick with nostalgia.
16: We are.
17: Right? So
16: yep.
17: This brought us back to a simpler time when there wasn't Bumble and Tinder and all these things. And you're like, yeah, do you remember what this? You'd sit down at a mall and you'd record this tape and someone would be like, tell me what you want to do. You want to find love? And then you'd explain like what your perfect person is. And then they would match you and send you a compilation tape of 12 yeah. people. And that idea of dating felt nostalgic. And that's why I think we dig it so much.
16: I mean, listen, all of the old videos from the 90s and 80s TV shows are finding love now. Like, everybody is nostalgic for a time when we would wait for a television show to come on and we'd watch one episode at a time. And it didn't, you know, just the whole lifestyle of how we lived back then, I think people are nostalgic for. So it's like, oh my gosh, look at these dating VHS tapes are now online and we can all watch them. And oh, you're right. A simpler time.
17: Uh-huh.
16: That's what it is. So anyways, it's fake and it's staged.
17: You know what I'm surprised?
16: And now I want to be one of the actors.
17: I am sort of surprised that these filmmakers who are making them allowed the times to come out and like
16: and pull
17: the curtain
16: back.
17: Because I think that honestly, like this guy even says, I genuinely had no idea. I thought I was coming out to see their VHS collection that they had found in an old boys' mm-hmm. ranch or something like that.
16: Yeah, that's crazy.
17: Well,
16: okay.
17: That's investigative journalism if I've ever seen it.
16: Really is. It Takes Two, Take Two here on the Drive Time News. We'll see you back tomorrow at 11 a.m. here on KFGO.
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9: And full disclosure, my apologies to the band. I've heard they're really good, but I did not know that that was an actual name of a cover band around here that I can't say on the air without putting static on there. So nicely done by them, marketing-wise, right? So
3: well, it's great for everything other than advertising on FCC radio stations.
9: Yeah, it's a very good point. So that's going to be the street dance band coming up on Saturday night, and hope to get back for the from the Vikings game here, the preseason game for the Ravens, in time for that. I should be able to do that, right? Game starts at noon, 3 o'clock, get back, dance starts at... Yeah, that'll work out.
3: Yeah, I think you can... And, you know, preseason game number two, I have a feeling you could duck out a little bit early if you really need to. Beat the traffic.
9: I like to get post-game, though. That's my problem, so...
3: They just got to get you some sideline passes, and then you can go talk to them while they're
9: there
3: watching.
9: There used to be a time... There was a time where we could go on the field the last 2 minutes of the game, and that's over. But that was at the Metrodome. That was kind of cool. You do see how hard it must be to officiate the game because everyone's so big and so fast. I do, you know, when you're standing there at the 2 minute warning, that was like, okay, this is, gives you a whole new appreciation how hard this is. So, and you get to see a little bit of that today, too. At, and coming up tonight on Couch Potato Radio, my conversation with linebacker, the rookie linebacker of the University of Cincinnati, Jake Golday, and a great conversation with the sideline reporter for the Vikings Entertainment Network and also the Vikings Radio Network coming up this Saturday with Paul Allen, Pete Bursich, and Ben Lieber. 11 o'clock is the pregame show, 12 noon the kickoff. Tatum Everett's going to join me coming up, and we'll have much more coming up in the 6 o'clock hour as well. We got the press conferences with Kevin O'Connell and Justin Jefferson for Skull Sound. So a busy hour coming up. Couch Potato Radio on the way after you wrap up the Drive Time News here on the Mighty 790 and 104.7 KFGO.
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11: The illegal tariff refunds are going out to some of them big box stores. And just earlier today, Walmart announced that they received almost $3 billion in a refund because of the import tax they were forced to illegally pay by the Trump administration. So now the question is, with that and an overall, I think, return in revenue of about $6 billion over the last 3 months, they're going to trickle that out to lowering prices for people who are struggling. The same report that showed that they received that $3 billion refund, they were disappointed in the sales of their Walmart stores across the country because consumers are saying that they have less money to spend at those Walmart locations because of higher gas prices. So, to me, for you to get a bit of a break, of which you have been paying increased costs because of those same illegal tariffs, the best thing that some of these big box stores, whether that's Walmart, Target, or beyond, can in fact put that refund into lowering the prices of the goods that you're walking through those doors that are the essentials that you need to keep your family fed, to keep the house clean. All those necessities should get a reduction in costs. Time's going to tell if they, in fact, live up to their word that that's what their intentions are. And we'll be following along on Afternoons Live 2 to 5 right here on KFGO.
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22: Tom, have you been out to Bismarck and stalked the hawk? Have you played Hawk Tree this summer?
11: No, I haven't. We're going to try and do that next year. Maybe go out to the far western part of the state and play Lynx of North Dakota up in Ray by Williston, then go to Medora, then go to Hawk Tree. Kind of do a trifecta, you know?
22: You might be shocked. I actually played the Lynx out by Ray.
11: Oh, that putt-putt course they have next
22: week? No, I played the... And actually...
11: You played the links?
23: Actual clubs?
22: I did.
11: Oh, my goodness.
22: I did. I was out there for a conference. Yeah. Well, I mean, honestly, what I thought was I could have been down on the lake fishing.
11: Right.
22: I could have had my 22, and I could have been shooting gophers.
23: I think in Ray you could do all of those things on that course, and they would be okay with it.
22: Yeah.
11: There are some great views of Lake Sakakawea from that course.
22: Is that, I think at the time, that's got to be probably, you know, a 30-year-old course by now, but when that was first made, I mean, there was some nationwide recognition as to that, wasn't there, Tom?
11: There was, and there still is some recognition to it, because I was back in 2004 when I went there.
22: And Eric, with your ties with Megan to that area, have you played the links?
23: No, we have not played that course, but I think we're going to have to put it on the list.
11: It's a really awesome course.
23: Yeah, and is it a genuine Lynx style?
11: Yes.
23: Which,
22: what's that mean? Because I played it and I have no idea what Lynx mean when it comes to golf.
11: Well, okay, pure Lynx, if you're talking about total pure Lynx, is 9 holes going one way and then the other 9 coming back the other way. Very few trees, natural landscape, wide open, sand traps, some water hazards maybe here and there, and tall weeds. It's kind of like a chain link. You know, you go out one way, then you come back the other.
23: Yeah, if you look at it from above, it would look like a chain, a link, links of a chain.
11: That's a chain. I don't think, the Lynx of North Dakota is totally that in terms of appearance, but in terms of type of course, it is.
23: And a lot of, correct me if I'm wrong, Tom, but a lot of the traditional Lynx courses in the UK will have holes that share a green.
22: Yes. Oh, really?
23: Yeah, quite so common, yeah. When you're going one way and coming back the other, same green holes at different parts of it.
22: What's the purpose of it? Is just to do it, or
11: it's not like, unless you're really a terrible golfer like Doug Lear, you're not going to actually hit the wrong green when you're playing the hole, because the green is so huge. So the flag on one hole is on one side, the flag on the other hole is on the other side. There's a lot of green in the middle there that you can hit, but if you're halfway decent, you won't have to worry about that. There's actually a shared green at the Meadows in Moorhead.
22: Oh,
11: there's two flags on one green.
22: So are the, like the Lynx, so folks, if you just joined us, we're talking about Red Mike, the Lynx near Ray out by Williston, North Dakota. Is there another like Lynx in our region that you're aware of? Is there another golf course like that?
11: Hawk Tree can kind of borderline be looked at as sort of a Lynx-y golf course.
22: Oh.
11: It's not totally that way in terms of appearance, but it's got some wide open, it's got some tall grass. Wildflower out by Pelican Lake on the Minnesota side is kind of Lynx-y, but there are a couple holes with some thick trees on it. So there are plenty of courses around that will give you that appearance, yeah.
22: Yeah, and I
11: think up in Grand Force, the Kingswalk.
22: Okay.
11: Yeah.
22: That's a Lynx also?
11: Yeah, the Meadows and Moorhead.
22: Okay.
23: Yeah, so, a lot of like hybrid-y.
11: Hybrid-y is the best word I can think of, because they're not totally classic links in terms of 9 out, 9 back.
22: Sure. I've shared greens at Thunder Road before, and I'm not sure they advocate that.
11: They just want you to get out of the way. Get out of my way.
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24: Easier political insights from ABC News. On the same day we learned the national debt reached a staggering $40 trillion, President Trump spent the better part of an hour showing off his White House renovations to reporters.
25: I love construction. I love seeing things properly taken care of. As you know, we've redone the colonnade, going to the Oval Office. We put the black granite down, and now we're out here. So for 50 years, more than that, they've wanted to have a heliport, but nobody knew how to go about it, and we are building a great heliport.
24: Ballroom construction well underway. The Washington Post pegging that cost at $900 million. Unclear how much of that is coming from taxpayers. Max Lederer, the longtime publisher of Stars and Stripes, is stepping down, citing how the Pentagon under the Trump administration is trying to expand oversight over the military newspaper's operations. The Pentagon has also mandated the publication move to an all-digital format. Dave Packer, ABC News.
9: As we are wrapping up the Drive Time News, Derek Hansen with you. Tommy Fox now producing. We got Couch Potato Radio coming up. Again, we'll hear from Jake Golday, linebacker for the Minnesota Vikings, and also Tatum Everett. She is the studio host at the Vikings Entertainment Network and going to be the sideline reporter for all the action coming up on Saturday. Again, a reminder, if you're a fan of Gone Outdoors with Brewer and Agri, that's at 10 a.m. again this Saturday. 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Paul Allen with the call, along with him in the booth doing analysts, Ben Lieber and Pete Bursich. Speaking of Pete Bursich, a great conversation on Couch Potato Radio's podcast page on KFGO.com. And you can catch all that along with many of our different podcasts from TCO Performance Center with these joint practices with the Ravens and the Minnesota Vikings. So between the Drive Time News and the Couch Potato Radio podcast, we'll have all that for you. 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So we'll have that and more coming up here. Again, brought to you by Muscatel GMC in Detroit Lakes, Muscatel Burns Ford and Holly, and also CI Sport and the City of Eagan here on 104.7 KFGO FM, Hope and the Mighty 790 KFGO Fargo. 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
0: ABC News, I'm Wayne Cabot. Flight cancellations piling up at Northeast Airport. Severe weather, a confirmed large dangerous tornado on the ground in Dover, Delaware. The Trump administration will end summer blend gasoline rules 2 weeks early as it tries to ease the pain at the pumps. Summer blend cuts air pollution but costs more. Oil cost more today, crude rising higher as President Trump vowed economic D-Day against Iran. The Dow down more than 700. She was 10 when terrorists knocked down the Twin Towers. Today, 25 years later, the FBI says Jessica Bowie became part of the Islamic State group, going from a girl who waved the American flag after 9/11 to joining the other side.
1: Attempting to provide material, support, or resources to a designated foreign terrorist organization.
0: U.S. Attorney John Sarcone says she plotted to kill New York State lawmakers on behalf of the terror group ISIS. This is ABC News. Jurors in the Lindsey Clancy trial in Massachusetts are likely to begin deliberating next week. The defense planning to rest their case tomorrow after one more witness, forensic psychiatrist Philip Resnick, a professor who has researched postpartum psychosis, which the defense says Lindsey Clancy had when she killed her three children. Medical experts are talking about the potential breakthrough in cancer treatment, a personalized cancer vaccine that shows promise. It's built from a patient's own cancerous tumor.
5: This is kind of a novel idea of using this sort of injection or to generate an immune response, but instead of to an infection, you're generating it to tumor cells.
0: ABC News chief medical correspondent Dr. Tara Narula reporting the treatment delayed the recurrence of the most serious form of skin cancer. It blocked the spread of melanoma, not just the recurrence, but also the spread in high-risk patients. I'm Wayne Cabot, ABC News.
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8: Good evening. For KFGO News, I'm Darren Selvig. Farmers are struggling amid historic drought conditions in the Red River Valley. The most recent drought monitor released Thursday shows parts of Cass County and nearly all of Trail County in extreme drought. And in Minnesota, Clay, Norman, and Polk counties are also now classified as in extreme drought. Many fields are performing poorly, with some farmers choosing to bale their fields for hay rather than going through to harvest. And this drought may be one of the worst in almost 100 years. North Dakota State climatologist Daryl Richardson says that our precipitation is more than 8 inches below average, and this summer might be the driest since the 1930s. Minnesota health officials are warning people not to eat alfalfa sprouts sold under the Calco and Everything Sprouts brands. The sprouts have been linked to a multi-state outbreak of Shiga toxin-producing E. coli and Salmonella. 23 Minnesotans became sick between July 8th and August 8th, with two people hospitalized and no deaths reported. The sprouts were produced by Minnesota-based Everything Sprouts and sold at restaurants and grocery stores. People should throw away affected sprouts. Minnesota continues to outpace the nation with job growth. Department of Employment and Economic Development Commissioner Matt Verilek.
10: Minnesota employers have added more than 44,000 jobs over the year, with growth across a broad range of industries. And I would say that's despite a number of headwinds that we faced. So those figures amount to a 1.5% increase over the year.
8: Minnesota's unemployment rate dipped slightly to 4.3% in July. However, Minnesota lost 1,900 jobs during the month, and the labor force participation rate also edged lower to nearly 67%. Minnesota is investing $41 million toward recruiting and retaining educators as schools continue struggling to fill teaching positions. Tyler Livingston with the Minnesota Department of Education says the shortage remains a statewide concern.
12: Shortages exist based on geographic regions. Shortages exist based on school size. So often smaller schools, which I would include charter schools in that, have challenges in recruiting and retaining their educator workforce. Shortages exist in certain grade levels and subject areas.
8: Special education teachers remain particularly difficult for Minnesota schools to find and retain. And school doors will be opening soon, and drivers should prepare for a busier morning commute. More students will be heading to class on foot, by bicycle, e-bike, or other kind of off-highway vehicle. Highway Safety Division Director Karen Mongjan says that parents need to talk with their kids about traffic rules and practice safe routes together. Drivers are reminded to slow down in neighborhoods, give riders plenty of room, and eliminate distractions behind the wheel. Vision Zero officials also remind parents that every student rider should wear a properly fitted helmet on every single trip. And checking your forecast now from the KFGO Weather Center for our overnight clear skies, diminishing winds, a low of 60 degrees. For tomorrow, partly sunny, becoming breezy, high of 84 on Friday. And looking ahead to Saturday, mostly sunny, low down to 54, a high of 80. I'm Darren Selvig, News Radio KFGO.
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9: Well, good evening and welcome to College Potato Radio. Derek Kansen with you live from the Twin Cities at TCO Performance Center throughout the week for Vikings training camp. The last 2 days, joint practices with the Baltimore Ravens, then a day off tomorrow before they head into their preseason game against Baltimore coming up on Saturday. So the second dress rehearsal before the season opens coming up on Sunday, September 13th here on KFGO against the Green Bay Packers. It's an afternoon game, by the way, a later afternoon game. 2:30 is the pregame show for the Vikings and Packers coming up on Sunday, September 13th. They still got a couple games. I think they're in Denver a week from tomorrow for the final preseason game. But again, in U.S. Bank Stadium coming up on Saturday, right here on KFGO. Day out today for the Minnesota Twins as they're streaking right now in the right direction after sweeping the Atlanta Braves. If the season were to end today, they would be the wild card right now in the American League, the third in wild card spot they'd qualify for. And I guess maybe I have to check the scoreboard. You know, Tommy, the Washington Nationals came through for me last night.
13: Yeah,
14: they
13: did. Yeah, so the Twins are now, they're only 3.5 back, if I'm not mistaken, in the standings behind the Chicago White Sox. So don't look now. The Twins, they're creeping up on first place, I'm telling you.
14: Yeah, so the Braves are just swept by the Minnesota Twins. They helped out the Twins today. So the Atlanta Braves, the team that's helping out the Twins the most, right? Losing 3 at Target Field, going to the south side of Chicago, losing today to the Atlanta Braves to the Chicago White Sox. So a nice job today by Atlanta. Thank you very much for that one, as their getaway day was yesterday. So I'm assuming this must be a 4-gamer down on the south side. And would that be right? I mean, would they be playing 4 interleague games? That seems crazy.
13: I think that seems about right, because I don't think there's any makeup games in that series. So yeah, I think 4 interleague games is correct. But to be fair though, like, I could definitely check to see if one of them could be a makeup game from like a possible rain delay.
14: That's a good point. I never thought of that.
13: Yeah, that could, because to your point though, Derek, there really isn't like a lot
14: of.
13: Yeah,
14: that's what it is too, because they go to Milwaukee tomorrow.
13: That is
14: the Braves
13: true.
14: Do. So
13: yeah.
14: So this must have been a makeup day today for them, because because the Mets are at the White Sox, so that's not good news for the Twins.
13: No.
14: So the lowly Mets are going to the south side coming up this weekend. So I'm glad we checked that, because I'm like, that. I knew that seemed off. All these interleague games are usually 3 games. So there was a time where they were doing this nonsense of 2 here, then 2 at the artist formerly known as Miller Park. I know you hated that too, and that's kind of what they were doing back before they just made everyone play each other.
13: Yeah, it was a pretty interesting time, because I remember, like, on occasion there would be like occasional 2-game split, like 2-game series against an American League team. Say the Brewers were playing at that time the Indians or the Guardians or whatever you want to put it as, and like one set at Miller Park, the other at Progressive Field. It was the weirdest thing, and it was even weirder, again, to your point, where they play 2 here and then they play 2 there. It made zero sense. But
14: no,
13: hey, it was pretty interesting, though, to say the least.
14: Yeah, so the Braves and your Brewers going on this week, that's 2 of the heavyweights. I mean, that may be a playoff series, a little preview here coming up with those two teams right now, the top teams in the National League East against the top team in the National League Central right now. So that's going to be a good weekend for, and that's at American Family Field, I do believe. So,
13: that is correct. Yeah, it should be a good series, but I think, you know, a lot of teams should be, you know, kind of turning their heads at the Minnesota Twins, because if they can perhaps, you know, win this series against the San Diego Padres, mind you, they still have the A's coming up on Monday in Sacramento, we could be looking at perhaps, you know, a tie for first place in the American League Central. So buckle up. This is,
14: look at you.
13: It's going to go down to the wire.
14: So this is a good weekend for, you know, thinking about everything that has to take place this upcoming weekend, just with everything going on. With some of these series going on, because trying to look at the who would I say that the White Sox have this weekend? It would be kind of keeping our eyes on.
13: Did you say the Braves? I think.
14: No, the Braves are playing your Brewers, because they went from the south side, and then they're heading up, so they're facing off with the Brewers.
13: Right.
14: And then it's the Mets. I said the Mets already.
13: That's what it was. It was a National League. That was a National League East team. I just got the two mixed up.
14: Yeah. Unfortunately, a very bad. A very bad National League East team with the New York Mets, unfortunately. So that's the big story there. Well, the Twins Minute for you coming up in just a little bit. Takeaways from today with the Vikings training camp. A couple things here is the fact that, I don't think that the offenses want to show too much. So you're not seeing them really try to implement the running game as much as they'd like, right? Some of the tricks and all that stuff.
13: Yeah.
14: And what you're seeing with Kyler Murray, I think if you want to look at the pros and cons of everything, the pros, when Kyler Murray hooks up with Justin Jefferson and Jordan Addison on deep balls, it's something magnificent. It really is. The other pro, I think, going on with him right now is he's finding T.J. Hockenson. And you know this, being a Packers fan, going back to the days of Mark Chmura, you can go down the line. And recently, I don't think there's any question, you look at a guy like Kraft, out of South Dakota State, he's been a big factor. And so there's been a lot of tight ends. And then recently, since I would say the turn of the century, You've had top tight ends help out Super Bowl champion teams, Travis Kelce and Gronk, and you can go down the line, right? I mean, you look at what George Kittle does for the San Francisco 49ers, even though they haven't won the Super Bowl under this regime, you know, going back to the late 80s, early 90s, they're still a very successful team that's been in the big game for the past, off and on for the past couple of years against the Ravens and against the Chiefs and what have you. So it is a big key factor. And TJ Hockenson going into his free agent year, it's good that he and Kyler Murray are finding each other, because I think the tight end position is a very key component if they're going to have any success this year.
13: Yeah, no, there's no doubt about that. You can argue like the tight end's probably one of the more important positions on an offense, because not only can they catch, but you know, if you like George Kittle, for example, he can catch, but he can also block. And when you have that at that position, that adds a lot more versatility. And I you can kind of see that with, you know, guys like TJ Hockenson as well. So yeah, the tight ends are probably they're kind of underlooked at the offensive position, because you want to look at the quarterback, you want to look at, you know, the wide receivers or what have you. But I think the tight end for, you know, as a position, especially for the Minnesota Vikings, very crucial to the way their offense will operate.
14: Yeah, they just, well, it adds to the success, you know, because I would say that the Packers, you know, one of the things, if they had had Tucker Kraft, I think, for the postseason game against the Bears, that might have been a difference maker, right? I think the fact that the Detroit Lions, that David LaFleur has been dinged up a little bit the past couple of years, that's affected them. I mean, I don't think there's any question about that. So it's just kind of something to watch here for them. I think one thing that's really stood out for me, too, is that the defense looks good. And
13: yeah,
14: much like the Ravens defense, you know, at times looks pretty swarming. I think the defense will always be ahead of the offense at this point of the season, you know, going into early September. I don't think there's any question about that. But right now, some of these young guys for the Minnesota Vikings defense, they have looked really good. And as a matter of fact, I had a chance to catch up with one of the guys that I think they're really hoping to be. You know, Andrew Van Ginkel, how long is he going to be here? He's got, you know, I think he's, what, a couple more years? He signed an extension last year. What a playmaker he has been since he arrived on the scene with the Minnesota Vikings. You think about the pick six he had in his first game as a Viking against the Giants. And just what a player he has been so far early on since he came over from the Miami Dolphins, you know, played at Wisconsin, played at USD going back to the day. And no doubt a mentor for this young man, Jake Golday. Jake Golday of the University of Cincinnati. Here's my conversation with Jake Golday, rookie linebacker for the Minnesota Vikings, earlier today at TCO Performance Center.
3: Derek Hansen here with Jake Golday, and just talk about this experience, you know, getting the NFL, playing, and now you get this live action against the Giants last week with the preseason game, and now the Ravens for these joint practices. I'm sure it's a lot of information overload as much as the physical contact, as much as anything, right?
4: Yeah, no doubt. We've had the game plan in for a little while, so I've been able to kind of just stack days and stack all the lessons, all the coaching points, and all the new installs that we got going on. So I felt right at home with that stuff. But being able to come out here and play up against a team like the Ravens, who have multiple players on their teams that I grew up watching, is just an unbelievable honor and privilege to come out here. And I knew just from the Giants game to this right here, I just got to bring the physicality and improve every single day.
3: It's got to be a trip. Yeah, you're on the field with Lamar Jackson and Derrick Henry and stuff like that. You ever have to pinch yourself sometimes? Or
4: no, like a lot of people ask me that question, but at the end of the day, it's work, it's my job. I'm out here just playing football. It's kind of nameless, faceless opponent. Obviously, you got to know your opponent, but I'm not looking at all the things that they've done in the past. Obviously, I got to honor that and within the scouting report, but I'm not out there trying to fanboy over those guys.
3: Of course, one thing that's good is you come in, you got some stars with you, with you know, the Van Ginkels, Blake Cashman, and obviously a former you know, Bearcat himself with Ivan Pace Jr. Are they taking it around their, you know, kind of around their shoulder a little bit? I'm sure they've invited you pretty well into this camp, right?
4: Yeah, no doubt. All three of the guys are really four of the guys. I mean, the entire defense is like one big family, and we're all helping each other out. Like, I'll be out playing in coverage, and Murph will give me some kind of pointer that's like, oh man, I needed that. Like, thank you. But no, Gink, Ivan, Cash, E-Will, all those guys have been extremely helpful and have been extremely good vets for me and my development.
3: And a final thing for you, how excited was it for you to get out at MetLife Stadium and get that? And I'm sure you're anxious to come out of that tunnel at home coming up on Saturday too, right?
4: No doubt. I've heard the stories of how it gets, so I'm super excited to get back at home, play in front of the home fans and everything, so I'm really looking forward to it.
3: Okay. Good luck to your career. We'll talk to you down the road for sure.
4: Yes, sir. Appreciate you.
3: Again, Jake Golday, rookie linebacker out of the University of Cincinnati with us here. Derek Hansen broadcasting live again from TCO Performance Center here on the Mighty 790, 104.7 KFGO.
14: And our coverage again brought to you by Muscatel GMC in Detroit Lakes, Muscatel Burns Ford in Holly. We also have our good friends from the city of Eagan helping us out, and CS Sport also bringing us in. If you're looking for apparel for your workplace or maybe your athletic team, they can help you out, CI Sport. So great sponsorships bringing us this coverage of joint practices here at TCO Performance Center with the Minnesota Vikings and the Baltimore Ravens. Well, Skull Sounds coming up a little bit later. Justin Jefferson spoke with the media. I was standing there for that. A big swarm of reporters there. We come back. Tatum Everett with us from the Minnesota Vikings Entertainment Network should be the sideline reporter for the broadcast coming up on KFGO. 11 o'clock is the pregame show, 12 noon the kickoff, right after Gone Outdoors with Brewer and Agri, which starts at 10 a.m. That's all coming up here. Tatum Everett from the Minnesota Vikings Entertainment Network coming up here. Couch Potato Radio, Derek Hansen with you, Tommy Fox producing here on KFGO.
15: Time for a Twins Minute. I'm Mark Janowski. The Minnesota Twins defeated Atlanta yesterday at Target Field by a final score of 6-4, and with it, they swept the three-game series from the Braves. This after they were swept in a three-game set by the Philadelphia Phillies. Manager Derek Shelton just so impressed with how his squad continuously get themselves back up off the mat this season.
16: Yeah, I mean, I'm proud of our group. I think, you know, you go back to the Dodgers series where we got swept and then we bounced back right after that. And I think as you guys were asking about the pregame, it's a situation of like, how are they going to respond or what are you going to say? One of the things I'm most proud of with the culture of our group is the fact that I really don't have to say much to them. They handle themselves extremely well.
15: Yeah, and part of that is because you got leaders in that clubhouse like Byron Buxton and Josh Bell, even Cody Clemens, guys that can just look around and say something or give a guy a look, and the team knows it's time to kick it into gear. The Twins have done it again. They're at 63-65 on the year, enjoying an off day out west. This has been a production of the Treasure Island Baseball Network.
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0: Bearcats here with Tatum Everett. Again, you're going to hear her coming up for the second preseason game against the Baltimore Ravens at U.S. Bank Stadium. And it's so good to catch up with you. How are you doing?
1: I'm doing great. I'm so excited to be back at U.S. Bank Stadium.
0: Yeah, you know, on the road last week, I'm sure it was fun to get on the sidelines, see everything that's going on, see the operation with Kyler Murray under center. You get to see it firsthand. And I think, you know, the results are pretty good. I think that's the one thing I think the offense can take away is that the first group did a pretty good job. You get a field goal on the first drive, mm-hmm. and it's all dress rehearsal in a way, right?
1: Yeah, and any of the miscommunications and mistakes can actually be a good thing as you're trying to get all the wrinkles out and make sure that it's good to go for that first game when you open up at U.S. Bank Stadium. I thought it was very promising to see the run game be so successful. You know, you really want this offensive line to become more physical in the offseason under new offensive line coach Keith Carter, and they want to win the line of scrimmage. That they want to keep moving forward. That is, and these guys want to run the ball. They want to run the ball so bad. If you ask any of the offensive linemen, which I have, which they prefer, that's what they want to do. So establishing that run game is really going to be key this season. I thought it was very promising in the preseason game. And I think furthermore, you have to think about how watered down these looks are going to be. Kevin O'Connell does not want to show anything right now of what they're going to really do with Kyler. So I think a lot of what you see is just like, let's get the communication down. Let's make sure the huddle is clean. The snap is good. Obviously, they need to work on that a little bit, and as much as coach said. And other than that, I think you're going to, you know, see it really all unveiled week one against the Packers.
0: Yeah, I talked to Donovan Jackson his eyes lit up when he talked about the running game and the excitement with it. And of course, they bring in Frank Smith, who's kind of this guru of it all, going back to his days with Miami and Mozart and the 49ers and Seahawks. So you can tell that this offensive line is looking forward to going forward and not backwards.
1: Yeah, and then, you know, I just talked to Jordan Mason yesterday, and he was just saying, like, it is a lot like what they did in San Francisco, and that Frank has brought a different style to this offense. And, of course, he's bringing a little bit of a difference because last season, and I'll share this with your audience, even though I'm going to share this on the broadcast on Saturday, but he was telling me that the weight he lost at the end of last season, he went to the coach, and he's like, I don't really feel like myself right now. I just don't feel like I'm running the way that I used to run. And so he immediately got to work, cleaned up his diet, started juicing, doing the things he wanted to do to get better. And he lost the weight within 2 to 3 weeks and just added more muscle. And his burst is something that even Aaron Jones told me he noticed this offseason as well in camp and things like that. So I think big things to come from this run game.
0: And to clarify, like, protein juicing, right? You know, not like we're talking about with like Barry Bonds.
1: Yeah. Oh my God. You know, that's so funny you bring that up because I guess, I mean, I was around for like that era of baseball and understand that part. When I say juicing, I do think of a juicer.
0: Great.
1: But you know what? I'm glad I got that out on your show so that I didn't say it on the broadcast and that got weird.
0: Yeah, then all of a sudden the ex-Twitterverse goes
1: exactly.
0: Crazy.
1: Exactly. No. I'm talking like vegetable, fruit, you know. All
0: that. I knew what you're saying. I just want to clarify. I do a sports talk show. Trust me.
1: I appreciate that. Seriously, wow, this was a great dress rehearsal. Thank you.
0: Yeah, for sure. Well, you mentioned it too. One thing I really did notice, and I brought it up to a couple of the offensive linemen, I brought it up to Josh Oliver too, because obviously he's a big part of the running game too, is the fact that I like seeing the rotation of backs. I always have wondered why sometimes in a drive you'll see, okay, this is the running back for this drive, and this. I think rotating him in is it really kind of helps everything, and I love seeing that in that first drive.
1: So. And I think that's a lot. I mean, a lot of these guys, even you can even take a page out of Brian Flores' book, a lot of these guys are very situational based. So they're not necessarily going in saying this running back's on this drive. I think to me that's also like, that takes me back to like the college days, right? Like colleges do that a lot. But like in this situation, like this team calls themselves situational masters. It's something that they've kind of had a moniker for in the last few seasons. And they bring people in situationally based. Like they'll bring a different guy in the red zone. You'll see like Jordan Mason in the red zone maybe. And then Aaron Jones will have like the, you know, on first and second down, Mason in on the third down. And like, I'm not confirming that. Like, I mean, that's just,
0: no, I know what you mean. Yeah.
1: But they just bring in these people that are gonna, these players that are going to be tailor-made for the play call that is right for the situation. And so you're right. It is a really unique way of doing things. And when you look at the running back room, you've got the vet Aaron Jones, great hands. He can still has a little shiftiness to him. Then you've got the hard-nosed bruiser going down the field in Jordan Mason. And then now you have this like quick twitch, fast cat in Damon Claiborne, who, you know, I mean, I think he's still got a little ways to go. He's a little bit of a wild card right now. Still getting used to the NFL and the play calling and where to line up. However, I mean, once he figures it out, I mean, he's going to be gone. I mean, he almost broke off a couple against the Giants.
0: Well, and I tell you, I brought him up with Aaron Jones, and it's fun to see Aaron Jones want to be that mentor to him. And I said, man, he looks like he's almost floating out there. It's so graceful. He goes, wait till you see him in real live action in the regular season. And it's fun to see a veteran really welcoming this youngster in, because you can see it, and certainly in person. He's, as my friend John Holler says, he's quick like a hiccup.
1: That's good. That's a good one. Yeah. No, and Aaron Jones is there's no better mentor than Aaron Jones. I mean, he's probably a fan favorite as well as a locker room favorite. And for him to take a guy like that under his wing, I mean, Aaron always faced adversity, people that didn't believe in him, and he battled.

0: got confidence galore right
1: now. And he does pick things up very quickly. So I really think he'll I mean, he's making a great case for himself being the third corner. And obviously James Pierre is fighting him tooth and nail right there. And I think a battle there will only breed better competition. And seeing those two, it provides such a great opportunity for the man coverage out there that Brian Flores will want to do.
0: Tatum Everett with us, Vikings Entertainment Network. You're going to hear on the sidelines coming up this Saturday, 11 o'clock is the pregame show with Paul Allen, Pete Bursich, and the guys on KFGO. And on those lines, there's a lot of great battles. We're talking about the cornerback battles. There's going to be a few spots there. I think Miles Price, you know, talking about a guy coming in his second year, he looks like a wide receiver now, not just a special teams guy. And, you know, Felton's looking good at wide receiver. The wide receiver thing, and they might have to carry five or six.
1: Yeah, I mean, five or six I think is pretty normal for Kevin O'Connell to carry as well. You always got the two locked in Justin Jefferson and Jordan Addison, but that third spot's really interesting. It's interesting, too. I think, you know, a lot of these young guys gravitate towards certain veterans, and for Ty Felton, it was Jalen Naylor from last year, who was the number three. But then Juwan Jennings is the number three right now, so now you've got this, like, kind of room for a Jalen Naylor twitchy guy that won't be maybe used as much in the run game. They'll be there for like the pass plays in the seams and things like that. So I think it's really interesting that Ty Felton is coming on so strong. He's really worked on catching the ball and making sure that's a really high priority for him. Both Miles and Ty Felton, Miles Price, Ty Felton, they have worked on playing through contact. And maybe that is a second year, third year kind of thing where you have to like kind of learn and teach yourself those things. But both guys made sure that they confidence has been key and playing through contact has been really, really big. For Ty Felton, he looked at someone like Stephon Diggs, who he's worked out with in the offseason since college, that has taught him how to have that confidence to work through the contact, to like be that guy, to be that guy, really. And then you look at Miles Price, who's big brother in this offense. He calls him as Jordan Addison. They've had a real connection. And Jordan has talked about Miles' ability to work through contact has gotten so much better, and that's what's changed his game for him. And so, I mean, it's great to see that these guys are learning from each other and how much they're all, like, super close. And again, the depth is really, really promising there.
0: Well, it's interesting, too, because we mentioned the running backs before, and brings me up to Xavier Scott, who's shown me a little bit the past couple of years. I like what I see from him, but the numbers game, that's the business of football, right?
1: Yeah. It really is, and he's, again, such a great locker room guy. It's just going to depend on where the roster shakes out and these competition battles, because one domino falls over here in this position group, and then, you know, there's a casualty in that position group that gets put on there. I can see minimum Zay makes the practice squad, which, you know, not the worst thing, but I don't know.
0: And hopefully it doesn't get picked up, you know.
1: Right. I mean, that's totally, definitely a possibility. So there's a lot to factor in, and there's going to be a lot of tough decisions, I think, coming up in a couple of weeks.
0: Well, and I think, you know, a couple of them here, because the tight end situation is kind of interesting, because TJ Hockenson is his walk year. So he's obviously playing for not just this year and his team try to get to the team to the promised land, but also his future for him and his family. And then Bredesen comes in as kind of that H-back, kind of C.J. Ham plus Jim Kleinsaucer, because he kind of looks like he's at the potential to be a Kleinsaucer type. I stood next to him yesterday. I'm like, I love C.J. Ham, but he's a lot bigger than C.J. Ham. And obviously Josh Oliver has been kind of that lunch bucket guy who's caught more touchdowns, you think, too, but he's known for the running game. So that's going to be an intriguing thing. And Kyler's been hooking up a lot with TJ early on here.
1: Yeah, I love to see the tight end usage, right? Especially in the red zone. And Josh Oliver, whenever he gets in the game, everyone's going to think it's a run play. It's great that he can also make good catches and be such a pass threat as well. Behind those two, though, you've got Ben Jurecek and Gavin Bartholomew battling for that third spot. And that is going to be a really important position in a Kevin O'Connell offense. I don't think anyone's really edged each other out, but I will say Pete Bursich and I, part of the Vikings Radio Audio Network, we are going to be dissecting that battle on our Inside Vikings training camp on Vikings.com and Vikings app. Sorry, I need to make a self-promotion plot.
0: All the time. That's why you're on.
1: So. We'll have our third episode coming out this week to preview the preseason game and talk about joint practices. And the position battle we chose this week to talk about is the tight end. So we'll dive deeper into the Gavin Bartholomew, Ben Yurecek conversation.

0: Both of them have been making really big splash plays this offseason at camp. And so I'm really interested to see how that'll shake out. I mean, obviously, this is Gavin's first healthy camp in a while. Like, you know, he's kind of battled injury, was out the whole season last year. And Ben came on strong in later years. They both hooked up with J.J. McCarthy and Kyler Murray, respectively. And I'm excited to watch that one for sure.
1: Tatum Everett with us. Again, Vikings Entertainment Network. Just a couple more things with her. And do want to, you know, you mentioned injuries. And the fun part of the job is we get to, you know, cover all this. But you had to be in the front row seeing Jamal Adams. And that's so hard. Coming back from one injury, getting the same injury, in the, you know, and just seeing his face and Kevin O'Connell's face and all that. Unfortunately, you got to see that firsthand, because he could have been a big factor for this team, too, in this defense with Brian Flores.
0: No doubt. I think the most upsetting part is, you know, heading into that game, he had a press conference where he's back at safety, which, you know, the last team he was on was more of a linebacker job. And he's so much, so much more than that, right? Like, he can be a gadget guy, very versatile. He was saying, it's just so nice to have someone believe in me again. And to hear how he called this the rebuild, you know, like, this was really big for him. He finally felt like he was playing at a level that he wanted to play at. And it's so disheartening to see. You're right, I did have a front row. I mean, I didn't even see the Malachi Fields touchdown because I saw Jamal trip up and kind of, you know, look at his knee and whatnot. And I saw that he couldn't walk off the field, and that was really, really tough to see. He was on the other side, so I'm pretty stationary during the broadcast. We can't really move too far.
1: It's a little different, though. Yeah.
0: Yeah. So it's like I kind of have to be a little stationary on my little side of the bench, and he was on the other side going through it. But a lot of players were very upset. A lot of tears. A lot of it was just really upsetting. And I hope the best for him. I know that Kevin, Coach O'Connell wants him to be in the building, wants him to be in the rooms and the meetings. He's a part of this team as he goes through the rehab process again. And so I hope I hope to see him around, because he was such a bright light while he was here, and really just a fast guy to get along. Like, I don't know if I've seen someone like assimilate into the locker room that fast before. It was like amazing to see, and really unfortunate.
1: Yeah, you can really sense that, because I think as fans, sometimes these guys look like numbers. And, oh, yeah, this guy got cut. These are human beings, and you get to see that first and foremost for a guy who's working to get back into it. That's what's tough for me, is you don't realize, I mean, this changes their whole life and the people around them, too.
0: So. For sure. And, I mean, just imagine, like, you finally feel great, and you're doing this, going back to the bottom, right? Yes. Like, you're going back to that same place you were when you felt like, I wouldn't say like hopeless, but you're back to that place.
1: You're square one.
0: Yes, yeah. Exactly. So, yeah.
1: Final thing for you, and you kind of look at that, the secondary you mentioned, because we could speculate about Harrison Smith forever, but the one thing I took away when I was at Monday's practice in the drill, so it's Viking on Viking, so you got these top receivers that we're talking about, but man, that secondary, they're all over the place. They're making those all-pro wide receivers work for everything, which is great to see, but it made me feel good about Metellus and Theo Jackson getting interception, and mm-hmm. Isaiah Rogers and Byron Murphy Jr. everywhere. That certainly gives me hope, because it only makes this team better. If they're going to win, it's going to be because of Brian Flores' defense as much as anything else, and no turnovers on the offense.
0: But isn't that what you want, right? Like, that's exactly what you want. I mean, as much as Kevin O'Connell is like this offensive guru, you just need the defense to give you a fighting chance. Like, you don't have to ask as much from your offense when you have a defense like what Brian Flores gives the Vikings. And the secondary is very, very key. I mean, Josh Metellus has told me he's really taken the communication role very seriously, that the only thing that changes is his pre-snap process. He feels like he really understood the role when Harrison Smith was in the defense, and now he's that guy, and he realizes everyone is looking at him to make the right checks. And obviously he has a great wingman in Blake Cashman, who wears the green dot, who's having a heck of a camp himself. And he's also, you know, them as a team, their communication style works really, really well. And, you know, you mentioned the guys like Isaiah Rogers, Byron Murphy. Like, these are guys that have been in this defense for a few seasons now, and they know how this whole thing rolls. So that veteran presence in the backfield, and you have a little bit of like the newer faces up front, like, it's going to be a really exciting thing. I'm pretty sure Brian Flores is like, you know, like the mad scientist back there rubbing his hands being like, oh man, I can't wait to see what I can cook up. And so I'm excited for it for sure.
1: Yeah, no question. Again, you mentioned Saturday, 11 o'clock is the pregame show on the radio side of things, and 12 noon will be the kickoff with Paul Allen, Pete Bursich, and Tatum Everett on the sidelines.
0: And Ben.
1: And Ben Lieber. Yeah. Can't forget Ben. No. I don't want to be.
0: It's very strange to have like three, I guess, in the booth, and then I am on the sidelines. But I think it's really fun to have like those two analysts like being able to like talk about it with each other for sure.
1: Yeah, no doubt. Well, Ben and Pete have been good to be on my show many times,
0: nice.
1: Trust me. So yeah,
0: I love them.
1: They're great. And so Vikings.com, you said you and Pete have a focusing on the tight end competition. I'm sure that'll be talked about along with a lot of other things coming up on Saturday.
0: Yeah. I think Pete wants to really talk more about the running backs, how the offensive or how actually I think we decided on how Kyler Murray is going to fit along with Kevin O'Connell. How can Kevin O'Connell use him the best? And so it'll be more of a breakdown of that as well as the tight end battle. We'll look at the defense as well because obviously that's Pete's specialty. And it should be a really good really good episode. Just go to the Vikings YouTube page, the app, or Vikings.com, obviously, for all your purple and gold needs.
1: And I know that Nolan Teasley's joining you for the broadcast too, right?
0: He'll be in the booth with the guys. Yeah, so I won't be in that one, but I really have enjoyed getting to know Nolan. He seems just like a really cool guy who knows a ton about football and obviously made a lot of moves and things like that already that you can kind of see impact the team. I mean, he's the one that brought Jamal in I think it's a very fresh perspective. It's someone who knows and understands winning cultures. And I think we're pretty lucky to have him, and I can't wait for the fans to get to know him a little bit better.
1: Well, very good. Well, enjoy it. And for people who don't know, you're used to purple. You got the Ravens out here, Vikings. You're an LSU gal, right?
0: Yeah, a lot of purple and gold in my life.
1: Yeah, I'm from Barnesville, so I know it. I mean, it's the same thing. High school with purple. So, yeah, trust me. I think you and I both have wardrobes full of purple.
0: You don't want to see my wardrobe. It is ridiculous. When I eventually don't work for the Vikings anymore, I don't know when that'd be. Hopefully, it'll never happen. But I don't know what I will do. I may have to have like a garage sale of like a purple and gold garage sale because it's basically my entire wardrobe.
1: So when I retire to Florida and Texas or Texas, whichever one, I've always said, so when I leave here and be a snowbird,
0: yes.
1: I'm going to do my bucket list of all these college football games on my way down as I drive down.
0: Yeah.
1: And I've been told the nighttime at Tiger Stadium, huh?
0: Nothing like it. And I actually haven't been to one since I was a student a lot of years ago. And I'm going to the LSU-Clemson game. It's the night game. College game day is going to be there. It's the start of the Lane Kiffin era. Ed Ogeron's back. I am chomping at the bit, ready to go for this.
1: The only thing I can guarantee you there is the Tigers will win.
0: And that the game's at a Death Valley. I went to the game in Clemson last year in their Death Valley, and it was really fun. I love going to college games elsewhere. They're great, but there's nothing like a home game in Tiger Stadium. I'll probably tear up a little bit, get some goosebumps right before kickoff.
1: Yeah, well, do you and Justin Jefferson tell stories then?
0: We do know we're LSU friends, and that's kind of was a good starting point with me. His parents are always around, and his brother who played when I was at LSU, his oldest brother was the quarterback, and so I see Jordan around, and they feel like home, you know, like they sound like Louisianians. They, you know, they bleed purple and gold both, you know, for both reasons, and it's really cool to talk to Justin about it and kind of, you know. Like I was like, yeah, I'm going to the game. He's like, wait, maybe I need to go. So I haven't followed up. I don't know if he'll be there, but I'm sure he'll have better seats than I do, though.
1: Well, Tatum, this has been a lot of fun. We're going to probably be reaching out to you every once in a while during the season. It's really been a lot of fun chatting with you, and enjoy the call coming up on Saturday.
0: Thank you so much. And I hear that you guys are like fans of the initials game?
1: Yes, to say the least. Yeah, on 7:40 The Fan, the Power Trip Morning Show Fridays, and up in Detroit Lakes. We had hundreds of people go to Detroit Lakes for the Water Carnival, about 50 miles away from Fargo. And I understand that you like to participate, huh?
0: I know. I've got when we're recording this, I have my semifinal matchup tomorrow morning. So on Friday morning, I am nervous. But I just love the game so much. I get why people are obsessed with it. I really do. But hopefully, you know, you're rooting for me and maybe I'll make it to the finals. Who knows?
1: I've known Corey Cole for almost 25 years. I never knew that he's going to be Milton Bradley all of a sudden. He goes from a radio game show, now a board game, and now they're playing it at bars almost like trivia.
0: So. It's incredible. And like, I've been to a lot of those live showings and there's like 15 to 20 teams at every single one I've been to. Like, people love it.
1: Yeah, it's crazy. Well, Tatum, thanks so much for your time, as always, and we'll catch you. Vikings.com, Vikings Entertainment Network, and again, coming up on Saturday for the big call against the Ravens. I appreciate your time.
0: No, thank you so much. And, hit me up during the season. I love getting to know and having fans get to know our Twin Cities, you know, because I don't really venture far from the Twin Cities often. Yeah. I still need to go to Fargo. Like, it's
1: we got to get you to a Bison game. We got to get you to a UND Fighting Hawks game. We got South Dakota State. Yeah, the FCS, and now that NDSU is going to the FBS, it's interesting. So you and Ben Elvison and Carson Wentz can have something to talk about. So.
0: Right. Well, you know, when I was in Louisiana, I was an FCS sideline reporter. I used to report for the Southland Conference.
1: Okay.
0: And that's why I like Chuck Demings, because he's a SFA guy, yeah. Stephen F. Austin. And I used to sideline report from the Battle of the Piney Woods. And so, I think FCS football is close to my heart. And, yeah, I think I'm going to take you up on your invitation.
1: Okay, we will do that for sure. Tatum, thanks so much for your time.
0: Thank you. Appreciate it.
1: Again, Tatum Everett with us, the Vikings Radio Network. She'll be on the sidelines for the big game coming up against the Baltimore Ravens here Saturday on KFGO. 11 o'clock is the pregame show. 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CI Sport, if you're looking for something for your athletic department or maybe for your resort or whether it's just anything school-wise, CI Sport can get you going there. Muscatel GMC in Detroit Lakes. 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Derek Hansen with you, again, live from TCO Performance Center, as we have Vikings joint practices with the Ravens and the Vikings going on here down in Egan.
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8: 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Tommy Fox producing back at the KFGO studios. I'm in the Twin Cities. Skoll sounds now as we just completed the second day of the two-day joint practices with the Baltimore Ravens and the Minnesota Vikings. And, well, Tommy, it's about ready to go. It looked like everyone's kind of walking off the field. Then you look over, Justin Jefferson signing autographs, you know, kind of with a bunch of kids, which was fun to see. That photo gallery is at our KFGO Facebook page, if you want to check that out. But we also had a chance to catch up with them. The media relations said, hey, Justin's going to do a little stand-up right here. So we stood around. So for your Skoll sounds today, here is star receiver for the Minnesota Vikings, Justin Jefferson.
9: How about the 2 days? Felt great. Just kind of treating it like game-like. Obviously, me not being able to play in preseason and me just kind of, letting the practice reps be my game reps. So just coming out here, going against a different opponent that's, in the playoffs and pretty much a championship contender team, to get work in with them, it was definitely a great 2 days.
10: How much better is the offense than maybe 2 days ago? I mean, even just from how things looked yesterday, it looked sharper, quicker, cleaner today.
9: Yeah, I mean, when somebody else comes into the building, it kind of allows us to kind of get into game mode and to, see a little bit different coverages than what we've been seeing with our defenses. So it's just all about just coming in here, understanding that it's work to be done. Understanding that it's not perfect. Everything is not going to be perfect, but this is what these joint practices are for us to kind of see where we're at and to continue working and continue that connection going.
11: On your touchdown yesterday, you were double teamed, and then Kyler was even so excited he came down, celebrated with you. Hopefully you're seeing more than that. Like, what did you see on that?
9: Yeah, definitely the double team and, a route to beat the double and just him trusting in me to get to a spot and him just loafing the ball to an area and letting me go get it. So it was just a great throw to, throw it off his back foot with the pressure in his face and to, connect on that game-winning drive, I should say.
12: Justin, I know that Randy Moss has been back here before, mm-hmm. but what's it been like having him here these past couple days, getting to hear from him yesterday?
9: Yeah, it's honestly really, really great. Kind of talking to him and asking him what he sees and the tips that he has for me. It's really, really cool to kind of be on my, position and being a fan of him and, him coming with these joint practices and, just being a fan of me and wanting to help me and work with me. So it's really cool to, get those type of tips from him.
13: As East Day goes by, how more comfortable are you getting with Kyler?
9: Oh, very comfortable. He's a phenomenal quarterback, great athlete. So we know what he do on the run and with the ball in his hand. It's just all about, him understanding me and how I run my routes, my timing, how fast I'm running, and just getting on the same page. And that just comes with time. That just comes with time, the reps that we have here in practice. But that's why these joint practices are so important, just because we're not getting those game reps until, the season actually starts. So getting those game reps with Humphreys and Wiggins on the other side, it was definitely work to be done, and it was great work.
14: Justin, you've talked a lot with quarterbacks about trust, about whether that's trusting themselves or trusting you. I guess in that play with Kyler yesterday, how much does that do to kind of reveal what it looks like when he does trust you downfield or trust himself to hit you?
9: Yeah, we talk multiple times on the routes where he trusts me to just, get open and win. That's definitely, especially on a double team play, that is definitely more of a trust, him just throwing it to a spot and letting me just run under it. So it's, both wins on both parts for me to beat the double team and for him to, put it to a spot and let me go get it. But the connection and all of that, it's definitely growing as time go on and as more as much as he see me in practice and see how I run my routes and the timing and everything, everything is going to come together.
15: Did that accelerate after the end of the quarterback competition where he was maybe taking some more reps with you?
9: Say it one more time.
15: Did that sort of accelerate the connection with him after the decision was made and the announcement was made and it seemed like he was taking
9: Yeah, for sure. You know, obviously him taking more of the ones reps and, I mean, all of the ones reps kind of allows us to, you know, get in the rhythm, get into the groove of things and, you know, you don't really have to rely on, you know, having to catch on both footballs from two different people. So, I mean, just like he said, he felt that, you know, the reps was a little short and he felt more comfortable having more reps. So now he has it and, you know, the connection is definitely growing. But just like I said, work needs to be done, but it comes with time and comes with just coming out here and just working together.
13: Last couple.
14: Justin, what's Juwan like in the room?
9: I mean, he's quiet. He's quiet, but I mean, he's a dog when we step out here on that field. His physicality, his mentality, all of that stuff, it's a great addition to our team. We need that type of energy and that type of physicality on our side of the ball, just because we run and, you know, throw the ball as well. So he's a cheat code, like we like to say, and the way he, you know, goes down and without no fear and just, you know, attacking the safeties and getting those blocks for the lane to open up for the running back it was beautiful. So it's just continue working on that, continue seeing that allows us to kind of feed off of that and allows us to go in there and get some work in as well.
12: One more, and Randy, if you don't mind, just what does it mean for someone like him, such a legend, to like want to pour into you guys so much? I mean, you're someone who's breaking his records, yeah, and he just wants to see you get better.
9: Yeah, I mean, it's really cool and very important. I mean, for him, the information that he has is endless. The things that he has seen, things that he has been through, experience. I mean, there's no better person out here besides might be Keenan McCardell that can you know, teach me different things of how to be a true route runner, to be a true receiver. So for him to, you know, be out here for these 2 days, he's on retirement, so he don't have to be out here. So it's really cool to, you know, get those tips from him and for me to apply those tips out there in the game and see him really work. So it's been really cool 2 days.
8: 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As we wrap things up for Tommy Fox, I am Derek Hansen. 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Thanks so much for being with us. See you again tomorrow. 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
16: This is a Twins Minute. I'm Mark Janowski. The Minnesota Twins completed a sweep yesterday afternoon at Target Field of the Atlanta Braves. 6-4 was the final score. Cody Clemens right in the middle of things. He produced two different run-scoring hits that put the Twins in front. He knows how important it was for the team to rebound and get a sweep over the Braves after they were swept by the Phillies.
17: No, yeah, it was a much-needed series. Obviously, we didn't have a great one versus Philly. But for our team to turn around and you know, go even in six games, that's a big jump. You know, winning's hard in the big leagues, so when we get guys on, we got to take advantage. And, you know, this series, I feel like everybody in the lineup really contributed in that way.
16: The knocks from Clemens yesterday came in the fifth and the seventh inning, both of them off of a left-handed pitcher. The eighth time in his career, he has a multi-hit game against a left-handed pitcher. Second time in this series. This has been a production of the Treasure Island Baseball Network.
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26: ABC News, I'm Dave Packer. Terror plot thwarted. The FBI arrests a woman. 35-year-old Jessica Bowie allegedly pledging allegiance to ISIS and planning to attack the New York State Capitol building in Albany. First Assistant U.S. Attorney John Sarcone.
27: As alleged, this defendant was radicalized online and spread messages of hate and violence against the American people.
26: Rising national debt weighing heavily on the stock market, which suffered its worst loss in 3 weeks. The Dow closing down more than 703 points. The U.S. government's debt topped $40 trillion Wednesday. In Massachusetts, after less than an hour of testimony, the jury in the murder trial of Lindsay Clancy sent home early this morning. Her attorneys claim she killed her three children due to postpartum psychosis. In Ukraine, a Russian missile barrage killing at least 14 people in Kyiv. Emergency crews pulling people from the rubble as fires burn through residential buildings. This is ABC News. After living in the U.S. for 6 years, Prince Harry and his wife Meghan are planning to move back to the U.K. within weeks. ABC News Royals contributor Victoria Murphy on what we know so far.
28: There's a reminder being put out that they're not working royals and that nothing has changed in their status. There's not going to be any half-in, half-out option as far as representing the monarchy goes. And I think that's a bit telling as to where the frictions might lie in the future with the royal family. As far as William goes, there's been no comment, and we know that that relationship remains very much estranged.
26: The U.S. Postal Service launching a review after a mailman was caught on camera attacking a well-known neighborhood peacock in Pasadena, California. Video appears to show the mail carrier on Tuesday throwing a rock at the bird known as Sugar and then hitting it with a stick or a club. Neighbors tell our ABC station KABC that they're outraged but admit that Sugar does have a reputation. The local Humane Society is evaluating Sugar for injuries. Dave Packer, ABC News.
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0: Good evening. For KFGO News, I'm Darren Selvig. Farmers are struggling amid historic drought conditions in the Red River Valley. The most recent drought monitor released Thursday shows parts of Cass County and nearly all of Trail County in extreme drought. And in Minnesota, Clay, Norman, and Polk counties are also now classified as in extreme drought. Many fields are performing poorly, with some farmers choosing to bale their fields for hay rather than going through to harvest. And this drought may be one of the worst in almost 100 years. North Dakota State Climatologist Daryl Richardson says that our precipitation